0: viruses that don't exist in nature. Researchers were able to train an AI model to predict sequences of DNA, kind of like the way ChatGPT predicts the next word in a sentence. When they assembled the virus, it was able to infect cells in a laboratory. The paper published today in the journal Science, raising hope for scientists looking to treat genetic diseases and to outsmart antibiotic-resistant infections, but it also raises the possibility rogue researchers might engineer a bioweapon. This report says this research did not use data on viruses that could infect people, animals, or plants. The FAA can't say why systems went down at Minneapolis air traffic control today, affecting flights from Michigan to Nebraska and every place in between. ABC's Alex Perez in Chicago.
1: Empty skies across nine states. Hundreds of flights unable to take off. Others forced to divert after an outage at a major air traffic control facility that took out radar and air traffic control frequencies.
2: Ground stop for all departures out of Minneapolis currently and expected update 15 after the next hour.
1: The facility involved controls air traffic across a massive 330,000 square mile swath of the Midwest.
0: Every city in Italy has been placed under the highest heat alert. Temps across Europe hitting 40 Celsius, 104 Fahrenheit. Southwest U.S. under an extreme heat warning. Michael Simpson of Florida is facing attempted murder charges for allegedly shutting off a diver's air supply at a turf fight over lobster fishing. ABC's Victor Akendo.
3: Simpson's family says he has devoted his life to boating safety and even serves on a boating safety council. They call the allegations categorically false.
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8: 7:03, August 6th. Thanks for coming along with us this Thursday evening. I'm Sarah Herrera. You might hear a rumble of thunder tonight. It depends on where you are. Otherwise, mostly cloudy and humid with a low of 66 degrees. That's where we're headed. Right now, it's 78, though, at O'Hare. We'll have your AccuWeather 5-day forecast, including what's happening this weekend. It's all coming up, but first, let's get you caught up with our top story on News Radio WBBM. A wrongful death lawsuit has been filed against the Lyle man who was charged in a deadly boat crash last month. That collision in the Fox River killed a Des Plaines woman and injured her fiancé.
9: Attorney Louis Cairo said Richard Stevenson was a menace, a man from a very wealthy family that enabled their spoiled son to buy a $500,000 boat for cash, and he menaced the Chano Lakes. His words.
10: Driving his boat 70, 80 miles an hour, driving around scaring the heck out of people. A vice president of a company that his mom owns, and in 48 hours, he's no longer employed. But as soon as there's a risk of the corporation being involved, mommy, who's enabled this, fires him.
9: Alan Talmini, who was Magdalena Jablonska's fiance, was driving the boat that was run over. She was next to him and was decapitated.
11: Really, that moment, every day.
9: Cairo said bars where Stevenson was drinking could be sued as well. Mike Krauser, News Radio, 105.9 WBBM.
8: And an educator who once led an Evanston school district now faces new legal trouble in Georgia ahead of a federal trial this fall.
12: Last October, Devin Horton was indicted on charges of wire fraud, embezzlement, and tax evasion, accused of awarding hundreds of thousands of dollars in contracts to close friends and pocketing kickbacks while serving as superintendent of Evanston Skokie School District 65, a role he held from 2020 to 2023. He's pleaded not guilty. He then moved to Georgia, where he served as DeKalb County School Superintendent. He resigned after the federal indictment was announced and is now dealing with a new indictment stemming from a domestic violence incident with his wife at their Georgia home in January. Horton is charged with aggravated assault, strangulation, and cruelty to children. He's expected to be arraigned next month. His federal trial in Illinois will begin in late October. Andy Day, News Radio, 105.9 WBBM.
8: A judge has denied pretrial release for a Homer Glenn man accused of a violent home invasion in Darien. Prosecutors say 32-year-old Michael LaHaye broke through a window of a home near Sequoia Lane and Plainfield Road Tuesday. He allegedly injured the homeowner with broken glass, stole his cell phone, and hit him with a stool. Police say LaHaye then fled in a Ford Bronco, reaching more than 75 miles an hour and driving into oncoming traffic during an 11-mile chase. SWAT teams arrested him later that evening at his Homer Glen home. A Berwyn man faces federal charges after he allegedly threatened a witness in a racially charged high-profile case in Mississippi.
13: Edward James Porter was charged on July 31st in federal court for the Southern District of Mississippi. He's accused of calling a witness in the Nolan Wells investigation and threatening to kill them and their family. The 18-year-old Wells was found dead after a 4th of July boat trip with friends to an island off Mississippi's coast. Porter is one of three people charged with making threats against people involved in the case. Authorities say it does not appear that any of the defendants actually knew Wells. Mai Martinez, News Radio 105.9 WBBM.
8: Chicago comedians say the cost of health insurance is no laughing matter. So one local comedian launched the Health Alliance for Chicago Comedians. Elizabeth Grossman says it's raised about $20,000 so far.
14: There might be ways that people can apply if they show evidence that they're making money through comedy, they're touring, things like that. So it's not just somebody who every once in a while does an open mic and would like some extra money, although obviously everyone should have access to health care.
8: Grossman says a survey of over 100 Chicago comedians found that about 16% do not have coverage. And a car slammed into a nail salon in the northern suburbs earlier today. Investigators say a driver hit the gas pedal rather than the brakes and plowed into MB Spa Nails located in the strip mall near Willow and Shermer, where Glenview meets Northbrook. No injuries were reported, but three nail techs were taken to the hospital for stress symptoms caused by the incident. The Glenview building and zoning inspector was called to the scene and found no structural damage to the building. 7:08, traffic and weather together on the 8th. How are those roads doing, Abby Ryan?
15: Sarah, the inbound side of the Edens, Lake Cook to the Kennedy Junction, a 23-minute ride heavy from Peterson to the Kennedy outbound clear at 15. Edensboro looks great. Kennedy outbound 20 to Montrose, 38 to the airport. Express same as the locals at 20 minutes. Inbound, you've got stop-and-go traffic from Harlem past the Wintrust Mirror, Littleworth Avenue, down to Ohio, 53 O'Hare and 28 coming in from the Edens Junction. Eisenhower out, heavy Sacramento to 1st, 25 out to Mannheim, 44 to I-90, inbound 52, I-90 in, heavy from Mannheim to Harlem. Stevenson outbound heavy, Dan Ryan to Cicero, a 32-minute ride to 294, 41 out to 355, inbound 35, 355 into DuSable Lakeshore Drive. Heavy first to Kedzie, inbound I-55 Will County, southbound side, heavy from 355 to Joliet Road. Dan Ryan out, 15, slow from the Jane Bird Interchange to before 18th, inbound heavy Canalport to Roosevelt at 17. I-57 inbound, it's heavy past Bulmer to I-80, earlier crash cleared. Bishop Ford outbound heavy from 115 through Bobie and Woods, 23 to 8094. Northbound DuSable Lakeshore Drive, heavy approaching the light at Chicago. Southbound, heavy from Michigan to Chicago. Tri-State South, 294, heavy from Roosevelt to Ogden. Dixie Highway past Halstead. Tollways look great. I-80 is okay. And if you're on 8094 eastbound, so Calumet to Indianapolis Boulevard. Next report from the Metro Traffic Center at 718, News Radio 105.9 WBBM.
8: We've got a warm and sticky stretch ahead tonight. A spotty thunderstorm possible for mostly cloudy and humid tonight with a low of 66. Now, right now, we're still in the 70s across most of the Chicago area. Now, that includes in, let's see where we are here, refreshing the page. We are seeing that we are actually still at 79 degrees in Joliet. Aurora, mostly sunny at 78. Midway, 79 degrees, 78 at O'Hare. Right now, it's 710.
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8: 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One of Chicago's most beloved annual traditions continued today with thousands of rubber ducks dumped into the Chicago River.
18: More than 90,000 rubber ducks were dumped from the Columbus Drive Bridge into the Chicago River for the Ducky Derby. Chicagoans were allowed to pay to adopt a duck. Thousands of people lined both sides of the river, watching the ducks bob along.
19: I just love the Special Olympics organization. So this is tradition for me and my kids.
20: My first time here, I'm 44 years old.
18: Well, this has got to be a Chicago bucket list thing, the Ducky Derby, right?
20: Definitely, yeah, without question.
18: Winners were picked once the first three ducks crossed the finish line. It's all to raise money for the Special Olympics. Nathan Barney is manager of corporate partnerships for Special Olympics Illinois.
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24: And Stephen kept saying, he was like, your face was born for this theater. Because I'm such a, when I play her, I'm so large, I'm larger than life. And he was like, they're not going to know what to do with you.
23: And although her career has mostly been on Broadway as a singer, she's now kicking off her comedy tour at Steppenwolf. A pivot of sorts that she says can be vulnerable and terrifying.
24: I had done like concerts where I would sing more Broadway music and standards, and all of the like husbands and boyfriends who were dragged there would come up to me afterwards and say the stand-up was my favorite part. And I started realizing like actually my stories are stand-up. That's what they are. That's what I've honed them to be.
23: Laura Benanti, Nobody Cares, is at Steppenwolf through Sunday. Lisa Fielding, News Radio 105.9 WBBM.
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8: 7:15, time for the AccuWeather 5-day forecast, sponsored by Four Seasons Heating, Air Conditioning, Plumbing, Sewer, and Electric. Here's Brian Thompson.
0: Well, Sarah, we do have a couple of very spotty showers that have been around throughout the afternoon into the evening. Really not much on the radar right now. We still can't rule out a thunder shower into this evening. Most areas, though, stay dry. It's going to be a mostly cloudy and still pretty humid night, a low of 66. Now, tomorrow's going to be a humid, warmer day. We'll have some sun, especially heading into the afternoon. High temperature tomorrow.

0: 85, partly cloudy and muggy tomorrow night. There might be a thunderstorm in a few spots late, a low of 69, and we'll briefly get into a slightly more refreshing air mass on Saturday. The humidity drops a little bit heading into the afternoon. We'll have a partly sunny sky, a high of 85. I say briefly because by Sunday and Monday, the humidity starts to come back up again. We'll have some sunshine on Sunday with a chance for a thunderstorm, high 84. Could have another thunderstorm around Monday with more clouds around and a high again around 84 degrees with that fairly high humidity. 78 degrees right now at O'Hare. It's 79 at Midway, 75 in Albany Park, and 73 at the lakefront. We're going down to 66 tonight. I'm AccuWeather meteorologist Brian Thompson.
1: And at 7:16, it's time for sports. The White Sox are in Boston trying to avoid being swept by the Red Sox in their finale of their three-game series. New Sox pitcher Luis Castillo made his first start for the team. Right now, we're looking at the scores. And at the top of the fourth, the White Sox are up 4-2. And it was bonus baseball at Wrigley Field this afternoon. The Cubs' Alex Bregman smacked a two-run homer in the bottom of the ninth inning to tie the game at two and send it into extra innings. Then in the 11th inning, Pete Crow Armstrong stole third base and advanced to home when the Blue Jays' catcher's throw went into the outfield. The Cubs won a 3-2 for their fourth win in a row. And Bears newcomer Cam Lewis could be seen more snaps at safety after the injury to Kobe Bryant. He's expected to miss 8 to 10 weeks. Lewis was asked about his first training camp with head coach Ben Johnson and defensive coordinator Dennis Allen.
2: You know, you tell Ben wants to win. He wants to score points. And then, you know, DA wants offense to fear you. And that's how you're supposed to, you know, play defense. I like it so far. We have been through a little bit of adversity so far. So depending on how we looking to, you know, bounce back from that. But it's a lot. We still got to grow, still early. Got a long season to go. So it's going to be a lot of ups and downs. But the closer this group gets together, the better we'll be.
1: Braxton Jones and Montez Sweat left the practice early after getting banged up, but reports say they were not seriously injured. Indianapolis Colts running back Jonathan Taylor has signed a two-year extension worth $44 million. It's the third largest deal for a running back in NFL history. And last but definitely not least, Lions running back Jahmyr Gibbs gets a new three-year deal worth $67.5 million. He's now the highest paid running back in the NFL. That's a look at sports at 16 and 46 past each hour. It's 7:18, time for traffic and weather together on the 8s. And we have a stalled semi right now, slowing things down even more. On the Dan Ryan, here is Abby Ryan.
3: All right, now, Sarah, if you're on the Dan Ryan inbound, it's jammed for the Stevenson to Roosevelt Road. Stalled semi blocking the right lane, 18 on the inbound side. If you're on the outbound side, you are okay. The Eden's inbound, that is heavy from Cicero to the Kennedy Junction at 20 minutes. Outbound, okay. Eden Spur looks great. The outbound side of the Kennedy, 16 to Montrose, 34 to the airport. Inbound, 53. O'Hare to downtown, stop and go Harlem to Ohio, 28 of those minutes. Coming in from the Eden Junction, Eisenhower out, 22 to Mannheim, 40 to I-90. Inbound, 51, I-90 and 33 coming in from Mannheim. Stevenson out, heavy past the Dan Ryan to Pulaski, 18 to Cicero, 27 to 294, 35 to 355. Inbound, heavy Harlem to Kedzie at 33, 355. In Dan Ryan out, 12 inbound, 18 as I mentioned, Bishopport outbound, 20 heavy before 130th through Bobie and Woods, due south of Lakeshore Drive. Northbound heavy approaching the light of Chicago, southbound heavy Michigan to Chicago Tri-State. South slows from Roosevelt past Cermak, Dixie Highway past Halstead. Rest of the tolls are okay. 80-94 looks great, so does the rest of Northwest Indiana, including the Indiana Toll Road, Chicago Skyway to and from Indiana, and 80-94. Next report, 728 News Radio 105.9 from the Metro Traffic Center. 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
1: Chicago is going to get another sticky summer night. A thunderstorm is possible in spots this evening, though the radar looks pretty good at this moment. Otherwise, mostly cloudy and humid with a low of 66 degrees. It is 73 right now and cloudy in Waukegan, Wheeling 77 degrees, 76 downtown Chicago at 720. Our top story this hour, a new report says the federal government targeted Cook County's sheriff as part of its immigration crackdown. We'll have much more on this story coming up at 7:31.
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4: The U.S. labor market looking pretty steady ahead of Friday's July jobs report. Initial jobless claims rose to 199,000 last week, but remained under 200,000 for a third week straight. And corporate layoffs in July, according to outplacement firm Challenger Gray & Christmas, down 27% from June as companies held on to the workers they've got. Losses on Wall Street today after oil spiked higher on news that Iran will look to bar any U.S. or Israeli ships from the Strait of Hormuz. It's also going to demand payments from other what it calls hostile nations before they're allowed to use that waterway. With that, the Dow today, after starting today's session at a fresh all-time high, fell 464 points, 0.8% lower. The Nasdaq down 15, the S&P lost 14, and oil is back to around $78 a barrel. And cereal giant Kellogg says it'll eliminate all artificial colors from its cereals by the end of this year. That's about a year ahead of an earlier target. With business at 23 and 53 from the Bloomberg Newsroom, Tom Busby, News Radio 105.9 WBBM.
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2: 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Yorkville dog owners may soon be able to take their pup in for high-end grooming. Canine to Life Dog Grooming hopes to open downtown. It says it'll offer dog grooming services and custom show dog services. The proposed salon covers 1,000 square feet and features separate grooming and bathing areas, as well as a secure dog waiting area. But the plan still needs to clear a few hurdles with the city, which will take a look at the proposal next month. And a local nonprofit wants to make sure their kids have perfect vision while they go back to school. Alice Feynman with the Illinois Society for the Preservation of Blindness says children who have lost or broken their glasses can get a replacement thanks to an agreement they have.
3: Medicaid will only pay for one pair of glasses per year. And so if you are struggling to pay rent and food and other things, you know, glasses are not usually in the picture. So Warby Parker has partnered with us.
2: 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Here's Abby Ryan.
4: Oh, right now, Sarah, the inbound side of the Edens, Lake Cook to the Kennedy Junction. You've got an 18-minute ride, heavy Cicero to the Kennedy. Kennedy outbound, heavy Irving Park to Harlem, 14 to Montrose, 32 to the airport, inbound 50, 50 from the airport into downtown. Stop and go from Austin to Lawrence, earlier stall cleared, and heavy approaching the Ohio feeder. A 28-minute ride coming in from the Edens Junction. Eisenhower out, clear. Eisenhower out is heavy from Cicero to 1st, 20 to Mannheim, 38 to I-90. Inbound, a 48-minute ride, heavy from Mannheim to Harlem, 30 of those minutes coming in from Mannheim. Stevenson outbound, heavy from Damon to Pulaski, 24 to 294, 32 to 355. Inbound, heavy central to Kedzie, 30, 355 in. Dan Ryan out, clear. Inbound, 17, heavy from the Stevenson, I-55 over to Roosevelt Road. Earlier stalled semi cleared out of the right lane. I-57 looks great. Bishop Ford outbound. An 18-minute ride, heavy 130th through Bobie and Woods, 18 down to 8094. DuSable Lakeshore Drive, heavy northbound at the light of Chicago, and then southbound, heavy Michigan to Chicago. Tri-State, 294 southbound slows from Dixie Highway past Halstead. Next report from the Metro Traffic Center at 738. 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
2: And don't put the umbrella too far away. Take it out from under your seat. A spotty thunderstorm is possible this evening. Otherwise, mostly cloudy and humid with a low of 66 degrees. Right now, it's 77 in Joliet, 71 in Aurora, 77 degrees in Wheeling at 729.
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2: Good Thursday evening. I'm Sarah Herrera, and these are the top stories on News Radio WBBM. ICE threatens to file criminal charges against the Cook County Sheriff for not turning over detainees.
8: This is Terry Keschner. COPA releases information after a Chicago police officer shot someone in the suburbs.
2: President Trump tries again to restrict birthright citizenship after Supreme Court ruling. Plus, nearly 2 months after being hospitalized, there's an update on Senator Mitch McConnell. WBBM Sports, we have 2 Chicago teams in action tonight. The White Sox are visiting Boston. And that score right now at the bottom of the 4th, the White Sox are up 5-2. And the Fire are hosting a club in Caxa. It's kicking off now in Bridgeview. It's 7:31. A new report says federal authorities have threatened legal action against Cook County's sheriff over its ongoing immigration crackdown.
9: Letters were sent to Cook County Sheriff Tom Dart, as well as authorities in Minneapolis, requesting that inmates wanted for immigration-related offenses be turned over to the Department of Homeland Security for questioning. That's according to a New York Times report, which also says Dart was threatened with charges of witness tampering if he did not comply. Cook County, however, did not, citing state laws that prohibit local law enforcement from taking part in civil immigration enforcement. The Trump administration sued the county, state, and city of Chicago last year, claiming those laws, quote, deliberately impede federal immigration officers' ability to carry out their responsibilities. The Minnesota sheriff, who received similar letters, called them nothing more than a scare tactic. Andy Day, News Radio, 105.9 WBBM.
2: Chicago's Civilian Office of Police Accountability has released a report about a shooting in Country Club Hills earlier this summer.
10: Fire.
8: Emergency operators were flooded with 911 calls on June 9th.
11: Your husband, did he say they heard anything else like screaming, cars taking off at a high rate of speed, anything like that?
8: The calls, released now by the Civilian Office of Police Accountability, came as a Chicago police officer was assisting the Bureau of Alcohol, Tobacco, Firearms, and Explosives in the southwest suburbs. During that operation, several people went up to a vehicle in which ATF agents were sitting and tried to rob them. One ATF agent shot one of those people.
11: The police are with you, correct?
8: After a chase, the Chicago police officer shot someone else. The two people who were shot were taken to hospitals. The officer was hospitalized in good condition.
11: What do you mean he's one of our guys? The guy that shot him?
8: Three weapons were recovered. Terry Keschner, News Radio 105.9 WBBM.
2: A Lyle man faces charges in last month's boat crash on the Fox River, which killed a woman and injured her fiancé. And today, the victim's family sued Richard Stevenson for wrongful death. Attorney Louis Cairo is representing the family of Magdalena Joblanska.
12: Biggest thing that this family wants more than anything is to see him gone from society. This man should spend the rest of his life in jail for what he did.
2: Stevenson allegedly had a blood alcohol content nearly three times the legal threshold when his boat went over a smaller one on the river. And the president targeted birthright citizenship again today, this time using a pair of executive orders.
13: President Trump signed two executive actions on immigration. One deals with birthright citizenship. It would limit the number of people eligible to become U.S. citizens after being born in the country. The second would curb birth tourism, increasing visa restrictions on people who want to give birth in the U.S.
14: This will give us the right to do it in a much more forceful manner. But they've taken birthright citizenship and they've made a joke out of it.
13: The president tried at the start of his second term to end birthright citizenship. 2 months ago, the Supreme Court upheld a broad conception of it, rejecting the president's previous attempts to declare children born to people in the U.S. illegally or temporarily aren't American citizens.
14: Unfortunately, we had a bad decision, very unfair decision. Our country suffers because of it. And we're ending it a different way.
13: Opponents had sued, saying the earlier executive order went against the 14th Amendment. The president says he thinks his latest actions would be constitutional. Ed Donahue, Washington.
2: And Senator Mitch McConnell has been released from a rehabilitation center today. In a statement, the 84-year-old said in part that he will continue his recovery at home, and he's thankful for all of the well wishes from his friends and colleagues. It comes after he was hospitalized back on June 14th for undisclosed reasons before he was hospitalized again on June 12th due to a fall that left him briefly unconscious. The statement did not say when McConnell is expected to return to the Senate floor. And a Senate committee today voted to hold Anthony Fauci in contempt of Congress. It follows a tense hearing last week when the nation's former top infectious disease expert pleaded the Fifth over 100 times. Committee Chairman Rand Paul says Fauci cannot plead the Fifth due to his pardon from then-President Biden.
15: Holding a witness in contempt is a serious thing, and it should be rare. But the contempt power exists for precisely this circumstance.
2: Paul is sending the matter directly to the Justice Department and bypassing the full Senate. Democrats call the move illegitimate. Right now it's 7:35. We'll have your low gas prices, traffic and weather coming up next.
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2: 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In Kenosha, we have the Citgo on Washington and Wood selling gas for $3.54 per gallon. Then in Bensenville, the SNK on Bussey and Bryn Mawr is selling gas for $3.87 per gallon. If you see a lower gas price, please give us a call. That number is 312-409-GASS, 312-409-4277. 738 on the dot. Traffic and weather together on the 8th. Right now, we're watching a crash right near the River Oaks Mall. Here's Abby Ryan.
4: This in Cal City, Sarah, intersection of Torrance and 159th. Very heavy with this crash. Thank you, Glenn, for calling our WBBM Mercedes-Benz of Hoffman Estates traffic tip line at 855-780-ROAD. You're on the rest of the roads, the outbound side of the Edens. That looks good. It's 15 inbound, a 17-minute ride. Heavy past Cicero to the Kennedy Junction. If you're on the outbound side of the Kennedy, headed out to the airport, a 30-minute trip, 12 to get to Montrose. Inbound 43, O'Hare to downtown, 28. Coming in from the Edens Junction, Eisenhower out, 18 to Mannheim, 38 to I-90. In from I-90, 46, 28. Coming in from Mannheim, Stevenson outbound. That is slow from Damon to Pulaski, 22 to 294, 30 out to 355. Inbound 27, 355 in, slows Cicero to Pulaski. Dan Ryan outbound clear, inbound a 14-minute ride, slow Canalport to Roosevelt Road. I-57 looks great. Bishop Ford outbound, heavy 115 through Bobie and Woods at 20 to 8094. Do you stop at Lakeshore Drive northbound? Heavy approaching the light at Chicago southbound, tight Michigan to Chicago. Tri-State Tollway, 294 south, slow from Dixie Highway past Halstead. 8094 eastbound, that is slow for the state line to Indianapolis Boulevard. Rest of Indiana's okay. Next report from the Metro Traffic Center at 748, News Radio 105.9 WBBM.
21: WBBM AccuWeather, we'll have an evening shower or even a thunder shower in a few spots. Many areas, though, will stay dry. It's going to be mostly cloudy and pretty humid tonight, low 66. Humid and warmer heading into tomorrow with some sunshine, especially during the afternoon, a high of 85. Partly cloudy and muggy tomorrow night. There might be a thunderstorm in spots late with a low of 69. And Saturday looks like a dry start to the weekend. The humidity even comes down a little bit by later in the day. Saturday's high 85 with some sunshine. 78 degrees right now at O'Hare, 79 at Midway, 78 in Schaumburg, 73 at the lakefront, going down to 66 tonight. I'm AccuWeather meteorologist Brian Thompson.
2: 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Rising interest rates and sky-high home prices are keeping would-be buyers out of the housing market. ABC's Jim Ryan took a look at the numbers.
22: The average for a 30-year fixed-rate mortgage has risen to 6.81%, the highest in a year. The not-too-surprising result, says the Mortgage Bankers Association, is a 3% drop in mortgage applications from last week to this. Prospective homebuyers are sitting on the sidelines and waiting for the numbers to make financial sense before they sign on the dotted line.
2: Rates have been mostly rising this year due to the war with Iran, which has raised expectations of higher inflation. And the U.S. wants custody of a Filipino church leader who is currently on the FBI's most wanted list.
0: Two officials in the Philippines say the U.S. is pursuing extradition of Filipino former televangelist Apollo Quibuloy. In 2021, the U.S. indicted Quibuloy on a raft of charges, including conspiracy, sex trafficking of children, marriage fraud, and money laundering. The officials say two Philippine courts who've been trying Quibuloy for human trafficking and child abuse would have to approve his extradition. The 76-year-old leads the Kingdom of Jesus Christ Church. In his heyday, he was one of the most influential religious leaders in the Philippines. He even claims he's the appointed son of God and that allegations against him were fabricated by critics and former members of his church who were removed. I'm Donna Water.
2: Summer is not over, but some are already counting down the days until they can once again enjoy their favorite fall beverage. ABC's Rebecca Jarvis explains.
1: Pumpkin spice and everything nice. But is fall coming too soon, even for lovers of the autumnal drink?
3: I'm still soaking in summer, so I'm like not quite ready.
1: Pumpkin spice is big business for the coffee giants and countless other businesses with pumpkin spice products. One estimate saying that the pumpkin spice market is worth $1.7 billion globally.
2: The drink returns to Dunkin' Donuts on August 19th, and Starbucks will offer the drink along with its fall menu starting August 25th. And the upper stage of a SpaceX Falcon 9 rocket crashing into the moon may have looked cool, but it was actually fake.
23: The impact did occur. An 11-year-old rocket left over from a 2015 mission hit the lunar surface this week after being pushed there by solar activity and gravity. Elon Musk reposted what he said was a clip of that on his social media site X, and it was viewed over 5 million times. However, he followed up 40 minutes later by posting the video was AI-generated. That post was only viewed 600,000 times. The original video was made by a far-right media company, which also admitted, but not until later, that the post wasn't real. Sherry Preston, ABC News.
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2: And a new documentary about the Gilmore Girls is headed to HBO Max. It'll be about the beloved television series that celebrated its 25th anniversary last year. And it'll feature never-before-seen clips, script pages, and behind-the-scenes footage. The Gilmore Girls documentary is currently in production. And new footage of Grand Theft Auto 6 will debut on Netflix and YouTube later this month. Per a press release from Rockstar Games, the extended look will premiere on both platforms on August 27th. Netflix called the GTA 6 collab a first-of-its-kind partnership. And now it's time for sports at 7:46. The Bears will take a break from training camp practices tomorrow. The team is trying to build on the momentum from last year's season. Head coach Ben Johnson was asked if it feels like quarterback Caleb Williams is understanding more elements of the offense.
6: I don't know that we were there to start the season last year. I thought we got a lot closer as the year went. You know, we spent a lot of time throughout the week just one-on-one making sure that we are aligned that way. I do think that's where the best ones end up. So we're on a quest to get there.
2: Braxton Jones and D.E. Montez Sweat left today's Thursday's practice and did not return, but reports say it's nothing serious. And the Cubs practice patience today at Wrigley Field. The Blue Jays starting pitcher Dylan Cease gave up no runs and only two hits through seven innings before leaving the game. Once Cease was gone, the Cubs got rolling in the ninth inning when Pete Crow Armstrong smacked a single and Alex Bregman hit a home run to send the game into extra innings. Then in the bottom of the 11th, PCA stole third base and ran home on a throwing error by Toronto's catcher, and the Cubs won. Final score, 3-2. And in their first losses this week in Boston, the White Sox have given up 18 runs. Tonight, the White Sox are hoping their new starting pitcher, Luis Castillo, will slow down the Red Sox. Right now at the top of the fifth, they are tied. It's 5-5. And during his introductory press conference today, Purdue University's new athletic director, Tommy McClellan, took a shot at the Hoosiers in Bloomington.
8: Every recruit, every current student athlete will hear this message repeatedly. We are here to win championships. If you don't want to win championships, go to Indiana.
2: Indiana, of course, won the college football national championship game earlier this year. Purdue has not won a national championship in any sport since 2010. 7:48, traffic and weather together on the 8th, sponsored by Four Seasons Heating, Air Conditioning, Plumbing, Sewer, and Electric. Right now, we're watching a crash near the River Oaks Mall. Here's Abby Ryan.
4: Oh, right now in Cal City, this crash at 159th and Torrance. Really heavy traffic there in the Cal City area, so watch out for that. Eden's on the inbound side. Lake Hook to the Kennedy Junction, 15 minutes. That is clear. Outbound clear, too, so far. If you're on the outbound side of the Kennedy, 11 minutes to Montrose, 28 to the airport, inbound 42, O'Hare into downtown 27, coming in from the Eden's Junction. Eisenhower out, slow central to Harlem, 16 to Mannheim, 34 to I-90, inbound a 45-minute ride, heavy 25th to Harlem, 27, coming in from Mannheim. Stevenson out, slows California to Pulaski, 20 to 294, 28 to 355, inbound clear. Dan Ryan out in 12 minutes, either way you go. A 57 looks great too. Bishop Ford outbound 18 to 8094. Heavy 130th through Bobie and Woods. DuSable Lakeshore Drive northbound, heavy approaching the light of Chicago, southbound tight Oak Street curve to Chicago, Tri-State South. Heavy I-80 to Dixie Highway and past it, crash in the two center lanes. If you're on I-80, you are fine. 8094 eastbound through the Indiana area, so from Calumet Avenue over to Indianapolis Boulevard. 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
2: And the humidity is not taking the night off. We could see a spotty thunderstorm. That's possible this evening. Otherwise, mostly cloudy. Going down to a low of 66 degrees tomorrow for your Friday. Humid and warmer with afternoon sunshine. A high of 85 and more mid-80s are ahead this weekend. It's 7:50.
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1: Things are looking up on Chicago's Magnificent Mile.
2: The group that owned the shops at Northbridge on the 500 block of North Michigan Avenue gave the property up back in 2024. Pacific Life had given a $375 million loan to the company, and they now owned the 670,000 square foot complex. As more stores are opening on the Mag Mile, the property's more attractive, and Pacific Life says it's going to invest $40 million into a revamp. It includes a new facade, signage, and architecture upgrades, including a suspended sculpture in the central atrium. A new bar and lounge is also part of the plans. Cisco Cotto, News Radio 105.9 WBBM.
1: A new study looks at the cause of wildfires in Canada.
3: A new study calculates human-caused climate change doubled the likelihood of the tinderbox weather conditions that sparked Canada's massive summer wildfires. President Trump has been angry with Canada.
4: They're not managing their forests properly, and the wind has a tendency to blow right over New York City, right over, you saw Detroit.
3: A study by World Weather Attribution points to the U.S.'s huge historical emissions of heat-trapping gases from the burning of coal, oil, and gas.
5: What we're facing here is more of a climate-related problem than a forest management problem.
3: Fire scientist Jonathan Boucher with Canada's Forest Service says, however the forest is managed, the drought is making the most of the fuel available.
5: Greenhouse gas emission is leading to increase temperature globally. Different areas are being affected differently.
3: Scientists say the study makes sense and reflects a world where hotter and drier conditions are making fires burn more often and more intensely. I'm Ed Donahue.
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10: Troubling new details about that deal Iran made with Oman to reopen the Strait of Hormuz. Tehran now wants to ban any U.S. or Israeli-based ships from that waterway entirely and charge what it calls hostile countries a fee to pass through. That's not what the U.S. negotiators were hoping to see, and with that, oil prices shot higher, close to $78 a barrel again, while stocks fell. The Dow, which began the day at a fresh record high, fell 464 points, almost 0.9% lower today. The Nasdaq down 15 points, the S&P lost 14. Profits last quarter at Nintendo shot up by more than 50% to almost $1 billion, thanks to blowout sales of its Switch 2 gaming console, and that's despite punishing U.S. tariffs. And the Sweet Green salad chain lowering its full-year outlook. Too many diners staying away after that lettuce-based cyclospora outbreak. Meantime, health officials in Michigan say it's safe to eat lettuce again.
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1: WBBM News Time 7:57. Your bowl of Fruit Loops or Apple Jacks will soon look a little bit different, but it'll taste the same. Kellogg says it's removing artificial colors from all its cereals by the end of the year. It comes a year ahead of schedule after the company said it would remove synthetic dyes by the end of 2027. The Michigan-based company says it has invested in equipment as part of the transition to natural colors and has identified the fresh produce it'll use for natural dyes. Right now it's 7:58, traffic and weather together on the 8th. We have a crash right now on I-294. Here's Abby Ryan.
18: Oh, right now, Sarah, if you're on the Tri-State Tollway, watch out for this crash. It's down near Dixie Highway. Southbound jam from I-80, the I-80 merge on over past Dixie. This crash blocks the two center lanes. If you're on 80-94, headed on the eastbound side, slows past Torrance over to Calumet Avenue. Westbound's okay. Rest of Indiana looks great right now. The inbound side of the Eden's fine. In Calumet City, intersection of Torrance and 159, heavy with a crash right near River Oaks Mall. Kennedy on the outbound side, 9 to Montrose, 23 to the airport, inbound 38 O'Hare into downtown, 24 coming in from the Eden's Junction, Eisenhower out, slows from Central to Austin, 15 to Mannheim, 33 to I-90, inbound heavy 25th to Harlem at 41, 23 in from Mannheim. Stevenson looks great both ways. Dan Ryan does too, so does I-57. Bishop Ford out. It's heavy 130th through Bobie and Woods at 18 to 80-94. Heavy both ways of the light in Chicago, DuSable Lakeshore Drive. Next report, 808 from the Metro Traffic Center, News Radio 105.9 WBBM.
1: Warm, sticky stretch ahead. Tonight, a spotty thunderstorm is possible before a mostly cloudy and humid night. We're going down to a low of 66 degrees. That is the average. Now, tomorrow reaches 85 with some afternoon sunshine. And the weekend stays warm with another chance of thunder both Saturday and Sunday at 7:59.
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1: Coming up in the next half hour on News Radio WBBM, the family of the woman killed in a boat crash on the Fox River last month has filed a wrongful death suit. And the man accused of invading a home in Darien, triggering a SWAT response in nearby shelter in place, will remain behind bars during trial. Plus, Meta says it'll appeal a New Mexico court order to pay millions of dollars for mental health harm to children. More ahead from ABC News. WBBM Sports, baseball in Boston, soccer in Bridgeview tonight. The White Sox and Red Sox are underway, and so is the Fire and Club in Necaxa. It's 8 o'clock.
19: From ABC News, I'm Wayne Cabot. Meta just got slapped with a $500 million-plus penalty for the way it designs Facebook and Instagram. A judge in New Mexico rules Meta is fueling a youth mental health crisis with features like endless scrolling and autoplay and notifications. The order says Meta must pay $567 million for treatment and prevention programs. The judge saying that it created a public nuisance. Meta says it will appeal. It is confident, it says, that its record of protecting teens online is strong. President Trump says munitions to help America fight wars are being manufactured as needed, pushing back on this.
20: Sources tell ABC News that when President Trump backed away from his recent threat to launch a massive attack on Iran, one factor he considered was warnings from his advisors that the missile stockpile was dwindling. The president acknowledging he'd like more.
21: With that being said, we always want more. We have to have more.
22: It takes years to make new Patriot missiles. Each one is assembled nearly entirely by hand, and they cost almost $4 million each. Compare that to the drones that Iran has been using in this war. Those cost about $35,000 each.
19: ABC's Rachel Scott. There's a manhunt now underway for a 27-year-old suspect after police in Arizona say two bodies were found in the backyard of a home. Officers finding a large amount of blood inside the house.
23: The grisly scene outside Phoenix, authorities finding two people dead, triggering an international manhunt for a missing couple's son. Authorities responding to a welfare check Tuesday at the home of a husband, wife, and their adult son in Avondale, Arizona. Investigators say no one was inside the home, but they immediately saw signs of foul play.
19: ABC's Melissa Adun. Scientists have for the first time used AI to create viruses that don't exist in nature. The report in the journal Science says that the research did not use data on viruses that could infect people. This is ABC News.
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1: 8:05, August 6th. Thanks for coming along with us this Thursday evening. I'm Sarah Herrera. We're keeping an eye on the radar tonight. A spotty thunderstorm is possible for some of us. Otherwise, mostly cloudy and humid with a low of 66 degrees. And we'll have your AccuWeather 5-day forecast coming up. But first, let's get you caught up with our top story on News Radio WBBM. A wrongful death lawsuit has been filed against the Lyle man accused of reckless homicide in connection with last month's boat crash on the Fox River. That crash killed a Des Plaines woman and injured her fiancé, attorney Louis Cairo, is an attorney for the family of Magdalena Jablonska. He says, Richard Stevenson has a history of reckless behavior.
27: There is a chain of conduct here that is common for this particular perpetrator of driving at incredibly high rates of speed on the chain of lakes and putting other, people at risk.
1: Stevenson allegedly had a blood alcohol content nearly three times the legal threshold when his boat went over a smaller one on the river. He killed Jablonska and injured her fiancé, Alan Talmini. And a Homer Glen man will remain in custody after a home invasion in Darien. Police say it happened Tuesday afternoon when a homeowner heard glass breaking. When he went to see what it was, he saw a man standing outside. Police say Michael LaHaye threw glass from a broken window at the homeowner, injuring him, then climbed in through the window and took the homeowner's cell phone. Police say LaHaye got away when officers had to end a chase for safety reasons, but officers caught up with him later. The 32-year-old now faces a number of felony counts. And some say laughter is the best medicine, but many Chicago comedians might disagree, so a group is aiming to get them health coverage.
28: We're a group of volunteers who are coming together to try to solve the health insurance affordability crisis for a particular group of artists in Chicago, which is comedians.
29: Elizabeth Grossman has launched the Health Alliance for Chicago Comedians. She says about 16% of Chicago comedians they surveyed don't have health insurance. Some depend on Medicaid. The Sun-Times says overall the percentage of uninsured Chicago comedians is higher than the national rate for those 64 and under. Grossman says the Health Alliance for Chicago Comedians has raised about $20,000 so far, and they're hoping for more contributions with a laugh.
28: Have you heard the one about the stand-up comic, the improver, and the sketch comic going into a doctor's office with a reasonable copay?
2: No.
28: Yeah, no one has.
2: It's not funny, but it's very funny.
28: Sure.
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1: An investigation into alleged misconduct by an Illinois lawmaker is now underway in Springfield.
2: As the federal case against Urbana State Rep. Carol Ammons continues, the Illinois House Special Investigating Committee will look into the charges against the state representative, including wire fraud, lying to an FBI agent, and obstructing justice. Ammons allegedly misused campaign funds in a kickback scheme involving state grants and nonprofits in her district. Her husband, who serves as Champaign County Clerk, has been charged separately for obstruction of justice. If discipline is recommended by the special committee, it would go to the full House for a vote. Mallory Vorbroker, News Radio, 105.9 WBBM.
1: Indiana Governor Mike Braun is extending the state's gas tax holiday through September 5th.
3: Governor Braun says supply issues allow him to continue the tax break under the state's energy emergency law.
4: These disruptions have created new pressures on fuel prices that are driving the price of gas for Hoosiers to unnatural levels outside the norm of standard economic conditions.
3: The taxes total about 59 cents a gallon. The average price of a gallon of gas in Indiana is $3.57. Mike Krauser, News Radio, 105.9 WBBM.
1: And officials in Illinois have launched a pilot program designed to make travel easier for caregivers.
5: Parents and legal guardians caring for a disabled loved one take on immense responsibility that doesn't end when a child turns 18. And Illinois only makes it harder by creating an unnecessary burden to something as basic as accessible parking.
6: Secretary of State Alexi Janulius says new legislation aims to alleviate that burden by making those guardians eligible for disability parking placards.
5: For families caring for adults with physical or cognitive disabilities, daily life already requires careful planning. Doctor visits, therapy appointments, grocery runs, and visits with family often depend on accessibility.
6: Another change will allow guardians to apply for or renew their placards in person at 14 additional Illinois Driver Services facilities. Andy Day, News Radio, 105.9 WBBM.
1: 808 traffic and weather together on the 8th. We're still watching this issue on I-294. Here's Abby Ryan.
7: Southbound side of the Tri-State Tollway jammed from the I-80 merge past Dixie. Crash blocks your three right lanes right now. Only the left lane squeezes by. Two left lanes squeeze by. If you're on the rest of the roads, the Eden's inbound, outbound, 15 minutes apiece. It's clear both ways. Cal City intersection of Torrance and 159th heavy because of a crash. If you're on the Eden Spur, you're fine. Kennedy outbound, 9 to Montrose, 22 to the airport, inbound 38 O'Hare into downtown. Heavy central to Ohio, 24 coming in from the Eden's Junction. Eisenhower out, slows central to Austin, 15 to Mannheim, 33 to I-90. Inbound heavy, 25th to Harlem at 41 to I-90, 23 in from Mannheim. So far, the inbound side of the Kennedy, passing the Wintrust mural at North Avenue, still tight. If you're on the Stevenson, that is clear both ways. Same for the Dan Ryan at I-57. Bishop Ford outbound heavy 130th to Bobie and Woods at 18. DuSable Lake Shore Drive tight both ways approaching the light in Chicago. And the rest of the tollways look good besides the Tri-State. If you're on 8094 I-65 Indiana Toll Road, all fine. Next report, 818 from the Metro Traffic Center, News Radio 105.9 WBBM.
1: Keep the umbrella nearby tonight. A thunderstorm could pop up in spots. Otherwise, expect mostly cloudy and humid conditions. A low of 66. We are now in the low 70s across most of the Chicago area. We're talking just at 70, about 5 degrees by O'Hare at 810.
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1: WBBM News Time 8:11. Over $700,000 were raised for Special Olympics Illinois today at the annual Duck Derby. More than 90,000 yellow rubber ducks were dumped into the Chicago River from the Columbus Drive Bridge. Nathan Barney is with the Special Olympics Illinois.
12: Why would you not be happy helping a cause like this? I tell everybody that volunteers are as a sponsor. You can go and do 100 other things, but when you come to Special Olympics Illinois, you get the best opportunities with interacting with our athletes and our staff. It is literally the best thing ever.
1: This was the 21st year for the Ducky Derby. NUIC researchers say they've developed a potential new malaria drug that could work with just one dose. In early testing, the drug cured mice infected with a parasite that mimics malaria in humans, including dormant forms of the infection. Researchers say the drug is also designed to overcome a major problem with existing treatments, parasites developing drug resistance. The UIC team has filed for a patent and is seeking NIH funding for the next phase of testing. And a Tony Award-winning actress, singer, and comedian is making her debut at Steppenwolf this weekend.
13: You may know Laura Benanti from her work on Broadway.
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13: Now she's kicking off her U.S. one-woman show in Chicago. She says it's an honor to be at Steppenwolf.
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16: 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Yeah. I love Chicago. 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I love it so much. I have never worked at Steppenwolf, and I've always wanted to my whole career, so I'm extremely excited to be here.
13: Laura Benanti, Nobody Cares, is at Steppenwolf through Sunday. 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
1: It's 8:15, time for the AccuWeather 5-day forecast, sponsored by Four Seasons Heating, Air Conditioning, Plumbing, Sewer, and Electric. 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
2: A few spots may see a shower.

0: Perhaps a thunder shower early on tonight, otherwise mostly cloudy and rather humid, a low of 66 for tonight. We'll have some sunshine returning tomorrow, so that'll lead to a warmer afternoon. It will still be humid with a high of 85. Partly cloudy and muggy tomorrow night with a thunderstorm at a few spots later on, low 69. And partly sunny for Saturday. The humidity should come down a little bit by later in the day with a high of 85. It will be just a brief break from the humidity as the humidity comes back up again into Sunday and Monday. Partly sunny on Sunday, the chance for a thunderstorm, a high of 84. Probably more clouds into Monday. Clouds will limit sun. Again, the risk for a thunderstorm and a high again around 84 degrees. I'm AccuWeather meteorologist Brian Thompson.
1: 8:16. That means it's time for sports. The first place White Sox are trying to snap a 2-game losing streak as they finish their series at Fenway Park in Boston. The Red Sox are the hottest team in the American League, having won 7 games in a row. But at the bottom of the 6th, the White Sox are up 7-6. And speaking of a hot team, the Cubs won 3 games in a row, entering today's matchup against the Blue Jays at Wrigley Field. And the Cubs' bats were cold until the 9th inning when Alex Bregman tied the game with a 2-out, 2-runner homer. Then in the 11th inning, MVP Crow Armstrong stole third base and advanced home on a wild throw by the Blue Jays catcher for a 3-2 Cubs victory. And the Bears are still waiting to release an official timeline for Kobe Bryant as he recovers from a knee injury he sustained in practice this week. Initial reports indicated Bryant could be sidelined for up to 2 months. That means veteran cornerback Cam Lewis could see more time at safety.
2: Just doing a little bit more walkthrough stuff. You know, at first I was just splitting time from nickel and safety and a little portion at dime as well, so trying to learn everything. But you know what happened with Kobe a couple days ago? Got told to focus a little bit more on safety, so been studying that. So it's been going good. I've been playing safety for 4 or 5 years now, so I like the position, but you know, just learning the defense here, the communication, running the show back there, just getting adjusted to it.
1: And the Bears return to training camp practice on Saturday. And the Chicago Fire are hosting Mexico's Necaxa Soccer Club tonight in a League Club matchup at SeatGeek Stadium. And Lions running back Jahmyr Gibbs gets a new 3-year deal worth $67.5 million. He's now the highest paid running back in the NFL. And in NBA news, Dylan Brooks has agreed to a 3-year, $73 million contract extension with the Phoenix Suns. And that's a look at sports at 16 and 46 past each hour. Right now it's 8:18. Traffic and weather together on the 8s. Man, the tri-state has had issues this evening. And right now we're seeing that multiple lanes are blocked. Here to tell us about it, Abby Ryan.
3: Oh, right now, if you're on the tri-state tollway, Sarah, southbound jam from the I-80 merge to Dixie Highway, we've got a crash blocking 3 right lanes. At one point it was 4 right lanes, now it's 3, so the 2 left squeeze by. But we also have this crash on the Calumet City area, 159th and Torrance. Watch out for a crash there near the River Oaks Mall. Edens is good, 15 in, 15 out if you're on the outbound side of the Kennedy. No big problems to report. It's just heavy from Central to Harlem. A 22-minute ride to the airport inbound. Heavy from Central past the Wintrust Mural at North Avenue over to Ohio. And 38 coming in from the Edens Junction. So far, if you're on the outbound side of the Eisenhower Expressway, that is just slow from Central to Austin inbound. 25th to Harlem slow. Give yourself about 37 in from I-90. Stevenson tight on the ramp to the inbound Ryan. Dan Ryan out. Slows past Roosevelt to 18th. I-57 is okay. If you're on the outbound side of the Bishop Ward, that is heavy before 130th to Bobie and Woods through the construction zone. Your travel time on the outbound side of the Bishop Ford, give yourself about 23 minutes. Now, the southbound side of the tri-state actually worse. It is tightening past 159th over to past Dixie Highway. And if you're on I-80, delays from Kedzie getting on to the south end of the tri-state because of this crash, blocking your 3 right lanes past Dixie Highway. Next report, 8:28 from the Metro Traffic Center, News Radio 105.9 WBBM.
1: And tonight's forecast comes with a thunderstorm asterisk. A storm is possible in spots. Otherwise, mostly cloudy and humid with a low of 66 degrees. Checking the radar right now. Looks pretty good and pretty clear at this moment. Now, tomorrow, some afternoon sunshine, plenty of humidity, a high of 85 degrees, and the weekend stays in the mid-80s. It's 8:20. Our top story this hour. Federal immigration authorities have threatened to file criminal charges against Cook County Sheriff Tom Dart for failing to turn in detainees being held in Cook County Jail. We'll have much more on this story coming up at 8:31. And a new Illinois law will give courts the power to decide pet custody battles. It's called Rosie's Law, and it's named after a dog that was taken from her primary caregiver. Under the law, the judge can require certain caregiving orders, including things like limited visitation.

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4: OpenAI, the maker of ChatGPT, is gearing up to release its first ever consumer device, a $300 portable donut-shaped smart speaker so you can converse with its chatbot anywhere. Meantime, Etsy CEO says that AI is, quote, changing how all of us work, so the online crafts retailer is cutting 220 corporate staffers. Oil prices, they rose today to near $78 a barrel after Iran's deal with Oman to reopen the Strait of Hormuz would include a ban on all U.S. and Israeli ships from that waterway. That rattled U.S. negotiators and sent Wall Street lower. At the close, the Dow down 464 points, almost 1% lower. While the Nasdaq lost just 15, the S&P lower by 14. And SpaceX today says it's going to build its own natural gas-fired power plant for its computer chip-making facility it's developing right now with Tesla outside Houston. Hopes to create 3,000 new jobs. With business at 23 and 53 from the Bloomberg Newsroom, Tom Busby, News Radio 105.9 WBBM.
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6: 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And it was a rough day for air travel in the Midwest, but it was not due to weather. It was due to an issue with the air traffic control system. Planes that were traveling into and out of 10 states were either grounded or diverted after the problem was reported at a facility in Minneapolis. ABC's Alex Perez has more.
7: Listen to the tower communications at Minneapolis-St. Paul Airport after they grounded all flights there.
8: What's going on with the airspace?
9: Center is shut down, completely shut down. I think they're having frequency and or radar issues. So that's what the issue is. And there, as of now, zero updates.
10: This is still all unfolding. The FAA says systems are back up and running, but in many ways, the damage is already done. Several hundred flights will be delayed for the next several hours. The FAA says they're still investigating what exactly caused this massive outage.
6: The average flight delay this evening at Minneapolis-St. Paul International is around 90 minutes. 8:28, traffic and weather together on the 8th. Right now, we turn it over to Abby Ryan.
11: Oh, right now, Sarah, if you're on the Tri-State Tollway southbound, packed 159th past Dixie Highway, this earlier crash was blocking 3 lanes of traffic. The right lanes to left were getting by. They have cleared it out of the way. Damage is done, though, because it's a disaster from 159th to Dixie Highway. Eastbound I-80 heavy before Kedzie, getting onto 294. Same reason. 159th headed on the eastbound side. That is tight from the southbound side of the Tri-State Tollway, getting over to the Bishop Ford. A lot of people trying to avoid the tail end of the southbound Tri-State. If you're in Cal City, also 159th, right there at Torrance, watch out for a crash there as well. Rest of the roads, inbound side of the Edens, fine. If you're on the outbound side, you're fine there too. Kennedy inbound 35, O'Hare into downtown 24, coming in from the Edens Junction, outbound 9 minutes to Montrose 21, headed out to the airport. Now, if you're on the inbound side of the Eisenhower Expressway, that is slow, and it's right before Harlem and past it. The outbound side is clear. Next report for the Metro Traffic Center at 8:38, News Radio 105.9 WBBM.
6: We could still see a thunderstorm in the area tonight. Otherwise, mostly cloudy and humid. We're going down to a low of 66 degrees. If you're thinking about tomorrow, your Friday, getting the weekend started, we could see some afternoon sun. We're talking a high of 85 degrees, and the weekend stays in the mid-80s with a few storms possible. Right now, Aurora, partly cloudy at 76. It's 74 degrees in Wheeling, just 72 downtown Chicago at 8:29.
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6: 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I'm Sarah Herrera, and these are the top stories on News Radio WBBM.
13: This is Andy Dane. A new report reveals federal authorities took aim at Cook County Sheriff Tom Dart over immigration enforcement.
6: A man has been sentenced for allegedly opening fire near immigration agents during Operation Midway Blitz. And Chicago police release new video in connection to a police shooting in Country Club Hills back in June. Plus, President Trump is denying reports that the U.S. military is facing a munitions shortage. WBBM Sports. We are in the middle of the seventh right now. A game happening out in Boston against the White Sox. Right now, the White Sox are up 7-6. It's 8:31. And federal authorities are reportedly threatening to prosecute Cook County's sheriff as part of an immigration crackdown.
13: Sheriff Tom Dart was threatened with criminal charges for not turning inmates wanted for civil immigration over to federal agents. A New York Times report says in at least two letters sent to Cook County, Dart was instructed to bring those inmates to Department of Homeland Security questioning or face charges of witness tampering. State law, Dart says, prohibits sheriff's personnel from doing that without a federal criminal warrant or a court order. A sheriff's office in Minneapolis reportedly received similar warnings from the Trump administration as part of Operation Midway Blitz. Andy Day, News Radio, 105.9 WBBM.
6: And today, a federal judge sentenced a man to 30 months in prison for firing shots in the vicinity of immigration agents last fall during Operation Midway Blitz. According to the Tribune, the judge said there was no evidence Hector Gomez was targeting anyone directly, but he called his actions on a busy street in the Little Village neighborhood inherently dangerous. A defense lawyer told the judge Gomez had been drinking all night before the shooting and did not intend to harm anyone. Gomez is not a legal U.S. resident and will face deportation once he's released from custody. He had already pleaded guilty to firearm possession by a felon and will face deportation once he's released. Chicago's Civilian Office of Police Accountability has released a report about a June shooting in the southwest suburbs.
14: The 911 calls were coming in nonstop.
15: All right, I got help coming to you right now. We're getting multiple calls on this, okay?
14: The calls released by the Civilian Office of Police Accountability are from June 9th, when a Chicago police officer was assisting the Bureau of Alcohol, Tobacco, Firearms, and Explosives in Country Club Hills. During that operation, several people approached a vehicle in which ATF agents were sitting and tried to rob them. One ATF agent fired their weapon and struck one of those people.
16: One person shot.
14: After a chase, the Chicago police officer discharged their weapon, striking another person. The two people who were shot were taken to hospitals. The officer was hospitalized in good condition.
16: Okay, do we know how many people had a gun?
14: Three weapons were recovered. Terry Keschner, News Radio 105.9 WBBM.
6: A Chicago area man now faces charges in connection with a racially charged high-profile case in Mississippi.
17: Edward James Porter of Berwyn is one of three people charged with making threats against people involved in the Nolan Wells investigation. The 18-year-old Wells was found dead after a 4th of July boat trip with friends to an island off Mississippi's coast. According to an affidavit, Porter is accused of calling a witness in the case and threatening to kill them and their family. Porter was charged on July 31st in federal court for the Southern District of Mississippi. Authorities say it does not appear that he or the other two people charged with making threats actually knew Wells. Mai Martinez, News Radio 105.9 WBBM.
6: President Trump says the U.S. military is not running low on munitions. In a social media post, he said large amounts of munitions are being made and shipped to the Middle East. ABC's Rachel Scott has more.
18: President Trump pushing back on reports the U.S. is running low on missiles, with the war he said would last 4 to 6 weeks, now well into its 6th month.
19: We're in very good shape. We have literally massive amounts of ammunition.
18: Still, sources tell ABC News President Trump expressed frustration when he convened his cabinet at Camp David last week.
20: Thank you, Mr. President, for the invitation, the opportunity to be here.
18: Behind closed doors, sources tell us the president voiced concerns the U.S. missile stockpile has been significantly depleted.
6: The Washington Post reports Trump told Defense Secretary Pete Hegseth he felt misled because he believed the problem had been fixed. Also today, the president signed two executive orders concerning birthright citizenship. One order outlines who is not eligible for citizenship, and the other bans what Deputy Chief of Staff for Policy Stephen Miller calls birth tourism.
20: The idea that people come here pretending to be a tourist, pretending to be a visitor, saying they want to go to Disneyland, they want to go visit a monument or go to a national park, but the real reason they're here is to have a child, to make that child an automatic citizen, leave our country, and then have a U.S. citizen child.
6: 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Right now it's 8:35. 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
6: 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And right now in Pleasant Prairie, we have the BP on Sheridan and Russell selling gas for $3.69 per gallon. More in Fox Lake at the Marathon on U.S. Highway 12 and Jack Frost, which is selling gas for $3.89 per gallon. If you see a lower gas price, please give us a call at 312-409-GASS. 8:38, traffic and weather together on the 8th. As you can imagine, if you've been listening for a while, we can see heavy delays right now on the Tri-State. Here to tell us about it, Abby Ryan.
11: Tri-State Tollway is still recovering from that earlier crash on the southbound side past Dixie Highway, the south end of the Tri-State. Tight right out of the gate at the 163rd Street Toll Plaza and I-80 eastbound to the Tri-State. Still hefty from Kedzie getting on to southbound 294. Now, if you're on the rest of the roads, the outbound side of the Kennedy, not bad until you hit right before Bryn Mawr, just past Foster, over to Harlem. It is overnight construction going on the outbound side of the Kennedy. And that is from Lawrence to Foster. It is the right lane until midnight. Then it'll be the two right until 5 a.m. The inbound side of the Kennedy, heavy spots from Addison all the way past the Wintrust mural at North Avenue to Randolph. Now, your travel time coming in from the airport into downtown, you've got 34 minutes. It's 24 coming in from the Edens Junction, outbound 21 back to the airport. So far, if you're on the DuSable Lakeshore Drive north and southbound side, that is tight both ways at the light of Chicago. Eisenhower on the inbound side, slow past Harlem. Stevenson looks decent. Inbound, just a little slow approaching Kedzie before Cicero to Pulaski. The inbound side of the Ryan, not bad. Outbound, slow passing Roosevelt Road. And if you're on the outbound Bishop Ford, you've got heavy delays from right before 130th through Bobie and Woods. And then it's tight both ways, just past 159th and 147th, which is Sibley Boulevard. Next report, 848 from the Metro Traffic Center, News Radio 105.9 WBBM.
25: WBBM AccuWeather, perhaps a shower or thundershower in a few spots early on tonight. Otherwise, it's going to be mostly cloudy and rather humid. Tonight's low around 66. It's going to be a humid, warmer day tomorrow with some sunshine, especially during the afternoon. High temperature tomorrow, 85. Muggy tomorrow night with some clouds, maybe a thunderstorm in spots late with a low of 69. But Saturday looks like a largely dry start to the weekend with a mix of sun and clouds. Shouldn't be quite as humid by the afternoon, so we'll see some improvement on Saturday with a high of 85 before it turns more humid again Sunday. I'm AccuWeather meteorologist Brian Thompson.
6: 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Owners of a pizza restaurant in Lockport say they are heartbroken after this morning's crash-and-grab burglary. It happened just after 2 a.m. at Villanova Pizza. Surveillance video shows five people breaking in through the front window and smashing open video gaming machines with sledgehammers and pickaxes. Cash registers were also damaged. Police say the burglary might be connected to a series of break-ins that occurred around the same time. The owners of Villanova say they will clean up, rebuild, and move forward. And the start of a new school year is a good time to check your kids' eyesight. And one nonprofit will stress the importance of such screenings during a back-to-school event this weekend in Cicero.
2: One in four preschoolers have an eye issue, and it's just not caught.
3: State eye exam requirements for students don't begin until kindergarten. Elise Feynman, executive director of the Illinois Society for the Prevention of Blindness, says many children don't realize they can't see well.
2: Because parents are not aware. They're not educated. It's not their fault, but they just aren't aware.
3: And she says a growing number of students are nearsighted after too much screen time.
2: There is an epidemic of children who need to wear glasses because they have been sitting on a screen for, you know, sitting on screens for too long.
3: For those who can't afford an eye exam and don't have vision insurance, the Society will be handing out vouchers at the West 40 Backpack Give Back event Saturday morning at Morton College in Cicero. 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
12: This November 3rd, the midterm election is more than politics. 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Pritzker takes on Bailey for governor, and Stratton takes on Tracy in the Senate. 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
6: A little guy who was a bit slow crossing train tracks got a helping hand. England's Avanti West Coast Railway had reported that a tortoise was wandering the tracks at Runcorn Station. Staff quickly responded by pausing service in and out of the line while some snagged the tortoise away from the tracks. The shelled guy was taken to a local rescue center before reuniting with its owner. And scientists have captured new burning images of the sun. Researchers are calling the photos the finest details of the sun yet. Photos showed strange feathery patterns reveling across the sun's surface, which up until now had never been observed before but had been a well-known phenomenon. These observations can help researchers understand how magnetic fields work on the sun. Right now it's 8:45. Police in a Phoenix suburb say human remains have been found in the backyard of a home, and the search is now on for a suspect. A spokesman for police in Avondale, Arizona, say the investigation started Tuesday with a welfare check.
8: Family members of this residence called us reporting that they expected their mother, father, and adult son to be at the residence. Upon arrival to the residence, our Avondale police officers did not locate anyone inside the residence, and they found evidence of what they believe to be foul play.
6: Police said they're searching for the adult son of a husband and wife who were initially the subject of a missing persons investigation. At 8:46, it's time for sports. The White Sox have lost all five games they've played against the Red Sox this season. The Southsiders hope to snap that losing streak tonight, and it's not looking bad as they send brand new starting pitcher Luis Castillo in the mound at Fenway Park. Right now, at the top of the eighth, the White Sox are up 7-6. And today's Cubs Blue Jays game at Wrigley Field featured a play you don't see every day. A balk was called on Cubs starter David Peterson after he made three attempts to pick off George Springer, which advanced the runner on third base. Here's how it sounded over on 104.3 The Score.
9: Lucas hitting 266, lefty to lefty, quick throw it at first. Not in time. Another close play, and
10: that's a balk. If he's not out at first base, it's a balk and a run scores. Yeah, it's not just the lead runner. I think Peterson thought it's just the lead runner. Everybody moves up 90 feet, so if this is close, they're going to for sure going to challenge it to try to stop the run. Nope, they are not going to challenge, and a run is going to score on a balk.
6: And the game ended on another unusual play in the bottom of the 11th inning when Pete Crow Armstrong stole third base and raced home when the Blue Jays catcher throw went into the outfield. Cubs fans fly the W as their team wins 3-2. And injury updates from Bears training camp. Still no timeline from the team for safety Kobe Bryant's knee injury. Initial reports say he could miss 8 to 10 weeks. And backup cornerback Dallas Flowers also suffered a right leg injury at practice. Left tackle Braxton Jones and defensive end Montez Sweat left practice early today, but neither player was seriously injured. And at SeatGeek Stadium in Bridgeview right now, the Chicago Fire are playing in the League's Cup matchup against Necaxa of Mexico. Right now it's 8:48. Traffic and weather together on the 8th. Plenty of delays for everyone on the tri-state. Here's Abby Ryan.
11: All right, now on the southbound side of the tri-state tollway, Sarah, we do have delays still, and that is from I-80. I-80 eastbound from Kedzie getting onto the tri-state, and then the tri-state is tight to right before Dixie Highway. This all because of an earlier crash that was blocking at one point four right lanes, then it was the three right, and they've just cleared it about a half an hour, 20 minutes ago or so. Calumet City, the intersection of Torrance and 159th, heavy all because of an earlier crash. And if you're on the southbound side of the Bishop Ford Freeway, watch out for a couple of delays going on there. It is tight before 130th. On over to through the Steel Bridge. So far, the outbound side, a 21-minute ride from the Dan Ryan down to 8094. If you're on the outbound side of the Kennedy, not bad. Just a little slow right passing Bryn Mawr to before Harlem. Inbound, you've got heavy spots before Belmont, passing the Wintrust on North Avenue to Ohio. Travel time on the inbound side of the Kennedy, O'Hare into downtown. You are looking at a travel time inbound at 35:24, coming in from the Eden Junction outbound, a 21-minute ride headed back to the airport. Eisenhower, not too bad. Stevenson, just a couple of slow spots just past Cicero and approaching the Dan Ryan. Outbound Dan Ryan tight from the Jane Bird interchange to about 18th Street. Next report, 8:58 from the Metro Traffic Center. 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
6: Spotty thunderstorm could interrupt the evening, but otherwise we're looking at mostly cloudy and humid conditions. We're going down to a low of 66 degrees. Right now it's 8:50.
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6: Controversy has led to a beauty pageant contestant losing her crown. Miss North Carolina USA has been stripped of her title and replaced with the runner-up. Here's ABC's Rhiannon Alley.
13: 27-year-old Brittany Bolton House was set to compete in the Miss USA pageant later this month, recently sharing on Facebook one of the reasons she signed up for the pageant.
14: I wanted to look back in my life and be like, I absolutely tried.
13: But Bolton House dethroned after what state contest organizers say was a thorough review of recently surfaced information, with Miss USA citing conduct over an extended period of time.
6: In a statement, Miss USA also said it does not tolerate racism, homophobia, transphobia, or any language that strips a person of their dignity. Someone is probably looking over your digital shoulder when you're at work.
15: Keystroke monitors, computer activity tracking, screen captures, GPS location tracking, and video surveillance are just some of the ways employers are keeping track of their employees. Rick Cobb of the workplace consulting firm 2Discern tells the Noon Business Hour that workplace surveillance ramped up during the COVID remote work era.
16: Roughly 76% of large North American companies record some form of employee activity on their work devices. And so it's not just about where you are via GPS. It's your off work time. It's tracking files and transfers, USB downloading.
15: Supporters say the measures track productivity and protect proprietary information, but it comes at the cost of a loss of trust and increased employee stress. Rob Hart, News Radio 105.9 WBBM.
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29: The U.S. labor market looking pretty steady ahead of Friday's July jobs report. Initial jobless claims rose to 199,000 last week, but remained under 200,000 for a third week straight. And corporate layoffs in July, according to outplacement firm Challenger Gray & Christmas, down 27% from June as companies held on to the workers they've got. Losses on Wall Street today after oil spiked higher on news that Iran will look to bar any U.S. or Israeli ships from the Strait of Hormuz. It's also going to demand payments from other what it calls hostile nations before they're allowed to use that waterway. With that, the Dow today, after starting today's session at a fresh all-time high, fell 464 points, 0.8% lower. The Nasdaq down 15, the S&P lost 14, and oil is back to around $78 a barrel. And cereal giant Kellogg says it'll eliminate all artificial colors from its cereals by the end of this year. That's about a year ahead of an earlier target. With business at 23 and 53 from the Bloomberg Newsroom, Tom Busby, News Radio 105.9 WBBM.
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8: 8:58, traffic and weather together on the 8th. Here's Abby Ryan.
9: Heavy police activity going on with an investigation. 95th blocked reportedly from South Commercial over to Escanaba, and watch out for very heavy traffic around Commercial and 95th, both directions, all three ways. So far, if you're on the rest of the roads, the inbound side of the Edens, Lake Cook to the Kennedy Junction, that is clear. If you're on the inbound side of the Kennedy, that is a 35-minute ride. Next report, 908 from the Metro Traffic Center, News Radio 105.9 WBBM.
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10: This is Mike Krauser. The man who saw his fiancée decapitated in a boat crash on the Fox River says he relives it every day.
8: A Homer Glen man will remain behind bars amid trial after he allegedly injured a person while trying to invade a Darien home. The latest just ahead from ABC News. Right now, Chicago is settling into a classic August pattern, warm, humid, and occasionally stormy. 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
11: From ABC News, I'm Wayne Cabot. It's a landmark victory for families across the country, says the New Mexico Attorney General, Raul Torres. A court there ordering Meta to pay nearly $1 billion for knowingly designing products that put children at risk. In addition to a $375 million civil penalty, the court told Meta to pay $567 million toward youth mental health. Meta saying in a statement, "We disagree with the ruling and will appeal." Lawyers for a man who confessed to setting a Spokane wildfire that burned hundreds of homes say that Aaron Farinacci may not have been in his right mind.
12: His attorney asking a judge for Farinacci to be mentally evaluated before he enters a plea.
13: The court will review documents associated with the evaluation.
12: The judge agreed to hold off on arraignment. Prosecutors say Farinacci has admitted to starting at least 25 fires last year, describing fire as beautiful.
11: ABC's Alex Stone. A Florida man is facing attempted murder charges for allegedly shutting off the air supply of a young diver in a turf dispute over lobster fishing. ABC's Victor Oquendo has the story from Miami.
14: According to the affidavit, 18-year-old Hunter Coffer was diving using

0: a floating air tank attached to a long hose called a Brownie third lung when another boat approached at a high rate of speed, circling the vessel several times. There was an argument over who was there first, and moments later, they say they saw Simpson swim over to the air supply unit and intentionally turn it off.
1: We have a diver down there, you...
0: The teen pulled to safety by his partner on the boat, who told police the boy was gasping for air.
2: Airspace over 9 states had to shut down today.
3: What's going on with the airspace?
4: Center is shut down.
2: Confusion at Minneapolis Tower when radar systems went offline. Last we heard, the FAA isn't exactly sure what brought the systems down. 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
2: Cameras that help law enforcement can also give citizens the creeps.
15: Critics are calling Flock cameras a mass surveillance system, sparking protests over privacy concerns.
16: Even if I trust my police department, I don't want them knowing my every movement.
15: In a statement to ABC News, the CEO of Flock, Garrett Langley, maintains the company's products help, quote, solve serious crimes and protect communities. Adding, Flock condemns any misuse of the cameras. And in a recorded statement sent to ABC affiliate WTNH, Langley also saying this.
17: The debate of privacy and safety is an important one. And at Flock, we believe they can coexist.
15: Rena Roy, ABC News, New York.
2: Olympian David Hearn accused of vandalizing the reflecting pool can take a victory lap. A federal judge today dismissed the criminal case with prejudice, meaning the government can't charge him again. A Florida man got arrested for allegedly sneaking onto a JetBlue plane at Fort Lauderdale Airport today and taking a nap. Sweet Greens does not serve iceberg lettuce. It has not been connected to the cyclosporiasis outbreak, and still it is lowering its earnings estimate because of reduced sales because the outbreak hit last month and people stayed away. Even before that, though, Sweet Greens was struggling as young people cut back on their spending. Legionnaires' patients suing New York City claiming Harlem got poor treatment. Wayne Cabot, ABC News.
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19: It's 9:05 on Thursday, August 6, 2026. Good evening to you. I'm Roger Plummer. It's 76 degrees in Chicago under partly cloudy skies. Tonight, a slight chance of rain, partly to mostly cloudy and rather humid, a low of 66. Tomorrow, humid and warmer with some sunshine, especially in the afternoon, and a high of 85. We'll check the AccuWeather 5-day forecast at 9:15, but first, our top local story on News Radio WBBM. A wrongful death lawsuit has been filed against a Lyle man charged with reckless homicide in the boat crash that killed a Des Plaines woman and injured her fiancé last month on the Fox River. WBBM's Mike Krauser reports.
20: Alan Telmini spoke about his fiancé Magdalena Jablonska and the crash that took her life in the law office of Lewis Cairo.
21: Heard loud engines. I looked to the left, Maggie, and then she was gone. Relived at that moment every day.
20: She was decapitated. The man alleged to have been responsible, Richard Stevenson, was fired from Stevenson Crane, owned by his mother, 48 hours after the crash. Lewis Cairo says Stevenson has a history of recklessness.
22: We're talking about a very wealthy family that has an incredibly
3: successful, wealthy corporation that enables their

0: spoiled son to go out and buy a $500,000 boat for cash, party on his boat, be a menace to people in the community.
1: The filing of the lawsuit is the start of a long process that will not conclude until after the criminal case. 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
2: A Darien homeowner is recovering after prosecutors say a stranger shattered the front window of his home, attacked him, and stole his cell phone.
3: Prosecutors say the homeowner heard glass shatter Tuesday afternoon and went to investigate. That's when they allege 32-year-old Michael LaHaye threw broken glass at him, climbed through the front window, stole his cell phone, and struck him with a stool. The homeowner escaped through a back door. Police later arrested LaHaye after an 11-mile chase and a SWAT response to his Homer Glen home. A judge has now ordered him held pending trial. Sarah Herrera, News Radio 105.9 WBBM.
2: A 46-year-old man will spend 30 months behind bars after a judge sentenced him of firing shots near ICE agents during Operation Midway Blitz last fall. Hector Gomez pled guilty earlier this year to one count of possession of a firearm by a felon. The Chicago Tribune reports that Gomez had been drinking the night before he opened fire during an immigration raid in Little Village, in which a Chicago police officer was hit by a car and a baby girl and her family were pepper sprayed while trying to get groceries on November 8th. Gomez was one of many people facing charges stemming from Operation Midway Blitz. He is not the only person to be convicted so far of a non-immigration related federal felony tied to the campaign. It's 9:08. Traffic and weather together on the 8s as we say good evening to Abby Ryan.
4: Good evening, Roger. If you're in Calumet City, we have earlier delays right around River Oaks because of a crash at 159th and River Oaks Drive. It looks like it's gone now, right at Torrance and 159th Street. If you're on the Stevenson, headed on the inbound side, heavy from Cicero to Pulaski. It's all because of overnight construction popping up 8 minutes ago. 9 until 5 tomorrow morning, 30 in from 355, 21 in from 294, 17 make it 12 coming in from Cicero. So far, the outbound inbound side of the Edens looks good both directions. If you're on the O'Hare Extension I-190 eastbound, it is heavy from Bessie Coleman over to the 294 ramps. Inbound side of the Kennedy, delayed right before Diversey, and that continues past the Wintrust Mural at North Avenue over to Randolph. Outbound, you've got some heavy delays, and that is past Montrose right before the Edens, all the way up past Foster. Overnight construction there as well. Your travel time on the inbound side of the Kennedy, O'Hare into downtown, a 32-minute ride. Outbound, you're looking at 20 back to the airport. So far, the inbound side of the Eisenhower's fine. If you're on the Dan Ryan, that's fine too. I-57 inbound, it's slow passing 127th. Outbound Bishop Ward, you've got heavy delays before 130th through Bobian Woods, and there is a crash reported before 130th. Emergency crews on the way. Next report, 918 from the Metro Traffic Center, News Radio 105.9 WBBM.
2: The AccuWeather forecast tonight, a slight chance of rain, partly to mostly cloudy, rather humid, a low of 66. Tomorrow, humid and warmer with some sunshine, especially in the afternoon, a high of 85. And tomorrow night, partly cloudy and muggy with a thunderstorm in spots late, a low of 69. Right now at O'Hare, 76 along the lakefront, 72 degrees. Coming up, local comedians say health care coverage is not a laughing matter. 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
2: 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A wrongful death lawsuit has been filed against a Lyle man charged with reckless homicide in the boat crash that killed a Des Plaines woman and injured her fiancé last month on the Fox River.
1: Alan Telmini spoke about his fiancé, Magdalena Jablonska, and the crash that took her life in the law office of Lewis Cairo.
12: Heard loud engines. I looked to the left, Maggie, and then... and then she was gone. Relived at that moment, every day.
1: She was decapitated. The man alleged to have been responsible, Richard Stevenson, was fired from Stevenson Crane, owned by his mother, 48 hours after the crash. Lewis Cairo says Stevenson has a history of recklessness.
0: We're talking about a very wealthy family that has an incredibly successful, wealthy corporation that enables their spoiled son to go out and buy a $500,000 boat for cash, party on his boat, be a menace to people in the community.
1: The filing of the lawsuit is the start of a long process that will not conclude until after the criminal case. Downtown, Mike Krauser, News Radio, 105.9 WBBM.
2: Chicago comedians say there's nothing funny when it comes to health care coverage.
13: We're seeing the middle class artists get squeezed in the same way we're seeing middle class everybody get squeezed.
14: But Chicago comedian Elizabeth Grossman says about 16% of comedians they surveyed don't have health insurance. So Grossman has launched the Health Alliance for Chicago Comedians, raising money for funny people to get covered and hopefully spark more laughter.
13: Could be the next John Mulaney, could be the next Tina Fey. Who are here right now, you know, we know we have the talent pool, but they're not necessarily being able to actually go out there and do what they need to do to advance their comedy career.
14: The Health Alliance for Chicago Comedians has raised about $20,000 so far. 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
2: Illinois caregivers now have an easier way to find parking.
15: Secretary of State Alexi Giannoulias has announced a new pilot program giving legal guardians of disabled residents who are unable to drive access to disability parking placards.
16: Without a placard, caregivers are forced to park farther away, increasing stress and physical strain, and in some cases, even putting their loved ones at risk. This legislation does what's right and makes it more manageable for those who really need it.
15: Additionally, caregivers will now be able to apply for or renew those placards at several DMV locations across Illinois, a process previously done through the mail or in Springfield.
16: It's time to fix this and allow caregivers to obtain disability placards to transport those adults in their care even after they turn 18.
15: Andy Dane, News Radio, 105.9 WBBM.
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2: 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Here's meteorologist Brian Thompson.
20: A few spots may see a shower, perhaps a thunder shower early on tonight. Otherwise, mostly cloudy and rather humid. A low of 66 for tonight. We'll have some sunshine returning tomorrow, so that'll lead to a warmer afternoon. It will still be humid with a high of 85. Partly cloudy and buggy tomorrow night with a thunderstorm in a few spots later on, low 69. And partly sunny for Saturday. The humidity should come down a little bit by later in the day with a high of 85. It will be just a brief break from the humidity as the humidity comes back up again into Sunday and Monday. Partly sunny on Sunday, the chance for a thunderstorm, a high of 84. Probably more clouds into Monday. Clouds will limit sun. Again, the risk for a thunderstorm and a high again around 84 degrees. I'm AccuWeather meteorologist Brian Thompson.
2: Right now at O'Hare, 76 along the lakefront, 72 degrees. WBBM News Time, 9:16. Time for sports. The White Sox are in Boston trying to avoid being swept by the Red Sox in the finale of their three-game series. New Sox pitcher Luis Castillo made his first start of the season for the team. Did not go so well. But right now the White Sox do lead the Red Sox 7-6. They're going into the bottom of the ninth inning. It was bonus baseball at Wrigley Field this afternoon. The Cubs' Alex Bregman smacked a two-run homer in the bottom of the ninth inning to tie the game at two and send it into extra innings. Then in the 11th inning, Pete Crow Armstrong stole third base and advanced to home when the Blue Jays' catcher's throw went into the outfield. The Cubs won 3-2 for their fourth victory in a row. Bears newcomer Cam Lewis could be seeing more snaps at safety after the injury to Kobe Bryant. He's expected to miss 8 to 10 weeks. Lewis was asked about his first training camp with head coach Ben Johnson and defensive coordinator Dennis Allen.
21: You know, you tell Ben wants to win. He wants to score points. And then, you know, DA wants offense to fear you. And that's how you're supposed to, you know, play defense. I like it so far. We have been through a little bit of adversity so far. So depending on how we looking to, you know, bounce back from that. But it's a lot. We still got to grow, still early. Got a long season to go. So it's going to be a lot of ups and downs. But the closer this group gets together, the better we'll be.
2: Braxton Jones and Montez Sweat left practice early after getting banged up, but reports say they were not seriously injured. That's a look at sports at 16 and 46 minutes past each hour. WBBM News Time, 9:18. Traffic and weather together on the 8s with the latest on the roads. Here's Abby Ryan.
4: Oh, right now, the inbound side of the Edens slows from Cicero on over to the Kennedy Junction. Your travel time on the inbound side of the Edens coming in from Lake Cook to Montrose, you're looking at an 18-minute ride. So far, the rest of the roads, the Kennedy has delays. If you're on the Stevenson, that is delayed too. Other than that, the Eisenhower looks decent this hour. If you're on the inbound side of the Kennedy, we do have delays there. Tight in spots from Sacramento on down to Randolph. Outbound a little slow around Lake Street. And then you've got heavy delays past Montrose before the Edens Junction on up toward Foster. Your travel time on the inbound side of the Kennedy, O'Hare into downtown. That is a 32-minute ride. Outbound, you're looking at 22 back to the airport. Eisenhower, again, looks good if you're on the inbound side of the Stevenson. You've got heavy delays before Cicero to Pulaski. It's all because of overnight construction. It's in the right lane till 5:30 and from 355-21 coming in from 294-12 coming in from the Cicero area. Southbound, northbound, Usaba Lakeshore Drive, tight both ways approaching the light at Chicago. I-57 inbound, slow approaching 127th. The outbound Bishop Ford, that is tight before 130th with a crash, and then it stays slow through Bobie and Woods. Next report, 928 News Radio 105.9 WBBM.
2: The AccuWeather forecast tonight, a slight chance of rain, partly to mostly cloudy, rather humid, a low of 66. Tomorrow, humid and warmer with some sunshine, especially in the afternoon, a high of 85. Right now at O'Hare, 76. Wheeling, 73. Along the lakefront, 72 degrees. WBBM News Time, 9:20. Our top story this hour, former Evanston Schools District 65 Superintendent Devon Horton has been indicted in connection with domestic violence charges. We'll have much more on this story coming up at 9:31.
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2: 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On Saturday, Tool headlines alongside other performers, including Nas and Bad Religion. Closing out the three-day festival is Pierce the Veil with Insane Clown Posse and The Format. William Shatner's metal band also makes its debut Sunday afternoon with Chicago's own Twin Peaks right after. Coming up on Bloomberg Business, Tom Busby looks at the markets. It's 9:21.
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4: Troubling new details about that deal Iran made with Oman to reopen the Strait of Hormuz. Tehran now wants to ban any U.S. or Israeli-based ships from that waterway entirely and charge what it calls hostile countries a fee to pass through. That's not what the U.S. negotiators were hoping to see. And with that, oil prices shot higher, close to $78 a barrel again, while stocks fell. The Dow, which began the day at a fresh record high, fell 464 points, almost 0.9% lower today. The Nasdaq down 15 points. The S&P lost 14. Profits last quarter at Nintendo shot up by more than 50% to almost $1 billion, thanks to blowout sales of its Switch 2 gaming console. And that's despite punishing U.S. tariffs. And the Sweet Green salad chain lowering its full-year outlook. Too many diners staying away after that lettuce-based cyclospora outbreak. Meantime, health officials in Michigan say it's safe to eat lettuce again. With business at 23 and 53 from the Bloomberg Newsroom, Tom Busby, News Radio 105.9 WBBM.
3: A well-known longtime local judge has received a new title. The Illinois Supreme Court has announced the appointment of Cook County Circuit Judge Timothy C. Evans to the First Appellate Court. Evans, who was a Chicago alderman, has served on the bench since 1992 when he was elected to the Circuit Court of Cook County. Evans will fill the vacancy created by Justice Terrence J. Lavin, who retired in March. Judge Evans's appointment to the appellate court is effective August 17th. Coming up, the latest in traffic and weather, WBBM News Time 924.
5: Hey, it's Jen Hatmaker. 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
1: 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Traffic and weather together on the 8th. Here's Abby Ryan.
2: All right, now, Roger, the inbound side of the Stevenson overnight construction plaguing it. You've got heavy delays before Cicero to before Pulaski. It's overnight road work in your right lane, and that continues until 5 a.m. Outbound side of the Stevenson, heavy delays as you approach Kedzie. Possible report of a crash if you're on the inbound side of the Kennedy. That is tight from the Edens Junction to before Addison. The inbound side after that, it's slow in spots from Fullerton past the Wintrust Mural at North Avenue down to Randolph. Outbound side of the Kennedy, you've got some heavy delays before Montrose, and they continue on up to Foster. There is overnight road work on the outbound side of the Kennedy, and that is Lawrence to Foster. It's the right lane now until midnight. Inbound Addison to the junction, left lane until 5 a.m. Travel time for the inbound Kennedy, O'Hare to downtown, a 30-minute ride outbound 24. The inbound side of the Eisenhower, not bad. Everything looks pretty good. We still have this police activity going on between Escanaba and Commercial Avenue along 95th Street. So watch out for that. Very big police presence and activity with an investigation going on. The inbound side of the Edens, that is slow from Foster on over to the Kennedy. 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
1: The AccuWeather forecast tonight, a slight chance of rain, partly to mostly cloudy, rather humid, a low of 66. Tomorrow, humid and warmer with some sunshine, especially in the afternoon, a high of 85. Tomorrow night, partly cloudy and muggy with a thunderstorm in spots late, a low of 69. Right now at O'Hare, 76, Lansing, 72, along the lakefront, 72 degrees.
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1: It's 9:30. 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I'm Roger Plummer. 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
4: This is Andy Dane, a former Evanston schools leader slated for trial this fall, is facing new charges in Georgia.
1: The Illinois House Speaker is under fire for his previous support of an ex-representative who faced sexual harassment allegations. Indiana Governor Mike Braun is once again issuing some relief for Hoosiers at the gas pump. Plus, a Senate committee has voted to hold Dr. Anthony Fauci in contempt of Congress. WBBM Sports, the Cubs topped the Blue Jays 3-2 in 11 innings at Wrigley Field. The White Sox and the Red Sox are in extra innings in Boston. And the Fire leads Mexico's Necaxa soccer team 2-0 at SeatGeek Stadium. WBBM Business, the Dow Jones dropped 464 points. The NASDAQ fell 15 points, and the S&P 500 finished down 14 points. AccuWeather says tonight, a slight chance of rain, partly to mostly cloudy and rather humid, a low of 66. Tomorrow, humid and warmer with some sunshine, especially in the afternoon, a high of 85. Right now at O'Hare, partly cloudy, 76 degrees, winds out of the south at 6 miles per hour. WBBM News Time, 931. The former head of Evanston Skokie School District 65, already set for a federal trial later this year, has now been indicted on domestic violence charges in Georgia. WBBM's Andy Dane has more.
4: Devin Horton is charged with aggravated assault, strangulation, and cruelty to children, stemming from an alleged incident with his wife in front of their two kids in their Georgia home back in January. Horton had served as DeKalb County Superintendent of Schools until last November when he resigned after being federally indicted for wire fraud, embezzlement, and tax evasion in Illinois. During his time as Evanston-Skokie School District 65 superintendent from 2020 to 2023, Horton is accused of awarding nearly $300,000 in contracts to several close friends and receiving close to $100,000 in kickbacks. He's pleaded not guilty to charges. That trial will begin in late October. Andy Dane, News Radio, 105.9 WBBM.
1: A new report raises questions about support from the head of the Illinois House for ex-state Representative Harry Benton after allegations he harassed a female staffer. WBBM's Nancy Hardy has the details.
5: Speaker Chris Welch says he gave $1.4 million to Benton's 2024 re-election campaign because the Plainfield iron worker was entitled to due process, and Welch told Channel 9 labor was a big advocate for Benton. The Tribune reports the speaker told the Women's Caucus last month the cash came after Benton complained to labor unions the speaker wasn't doing enough for his campaign. The legislative inspector general found Benton's harassment broke state law, and the Democrat had harassed the staffer of another lawmaker last year. He resigned last month. Nancy Hardy, News Radio 105.9 WBBM.
1: Republicans on the Senate Homeland Security and Governmental Affairs Committee on Thursday voted to hold Dr. Anthony Fauci in contempt of Congress.
6: A contempt resolution would normally now head to the full Senate, where it would require 60 votes. However, it's unlikely the Fauci resolution would receive enough support in the full Senate to pass. So Senator Rand Paul told reporters he's instead opting to immediately send it to the Department of Justice in the hopes they'll take action. In a statement, a DOJ spokesperson confirmed they're reviewing the resolution and will, quote, work with the Senate accordingly. The committee voted along party lines to hold Fauci in contempt for invoking his Fifth Amendment right against self-incrimination more than 100 times last week during a hearing about his role handling the COVID-19 pandemic. Peter Haralambos, ABC News.
1: Police say a man charged with starting one of the wildfires in Spokane, Washington, admitted to the crime.
7: Aaron Farinacci is being charged with first-degree arson for allegedly sparking the Old Trails fire currently burning in Spokane, as well as other fires in the summer of 2025. He was scheduled to be arraigned Thursday, but his lawyer is asking for a competency evaluation. He previously served a decade in prison after killing his adoptive father and shooting himself in 2010.
8: The court does find that there is a significant risk to community safety.
7: Judge Jeremy Schmidt
8: will set bond in the amount of $2 million.
7: According to court filings, County Detective Michael Drapeau says Farinacci confessed to the crime and planned it for weeks, looking up the work of a serial arsonist to make an incendiary device and choosing August 1st because the forecast called for high winds. I'm Jennifer King.
1: A man from Northwest Suburban Inverness is sentenced to 15 months in prison for failing to pay employment taxes. According to court records, George Dillis was the president and part owner of Visiting Angels, a company that provides home personal care for elderly people in the Milwaukee area. From 2019 to 2023, prosecutors say Dillis willfully failed to file employment tax returns and failed to pay taxes to the IRS of more than $1.2 million. Dillis used some of the funds on personal expenses, including mortgage payments and purchases of a luxury sports car. At the sentencing in Wisconsin on July 30th, a judge also ordered Dillis to pay more than $1.2 million in restitution and to serve 3 years of supervised release. Coming up, a look at low gasoline prices, plus traffic and weather, and then Stardate. WBBM News Time, 9:35.
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1: 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Traffic and weather together on the 8th with the latest on the roads. Here's Abby Ryan.
2: All right, now, Roger, if you're on the inbound side of the Kennedy, a 30-minute ride coming in from the airport to downtown, 18 coming in from the Eden Junction, heavy spots from Lawrence to Addison, overnight road work in the left lane, then slow spots from Armitage to Randolph. If you're on the inbound side of the Edens, no big problems to report. Outbound looks pretty good. The inbound side of the O'Hare Extension, I-190, slow passing Mannheim to the Tri-State Tollway ramps. If you're on the outbound side of the Kennedy, you've got heavy spots before Montrose up to Foster. That is overnight road work as well. And it's Lawrence to Foster, the right lane till midnight. Then it'll be the two right until 5 a.m. Travel time on the outbound side of the Kennedy, you're looking at 25 headed back to the airport. So far, if you're on the Eisenhower headed inbound, that is okay. Outbound to Stevenson, you've got delays both directions inbound. Tight spots, and that is past Central or before Cicero up to Pulaski. And outbound, you've got heavy delays from California to before Pulaski. This is all because of overnight construction both directions. Outbound, Kedzie to Pulaski, right lane till midnight. Inbound, Cicero to Pulaski, the right lane until 5 a.m. Your travel time on the Stevenson. Give yourself about 35 minutes either direction between I-355 and DuSalvo Lakeshore Drive. Dan Ryan, outbound, you've got some slowdowns from the Jane Byrne Interchange to just past Roosevelt Road. DuSalvo Lakeshore Drive tight both ways to the light of Chicago. The southbound side of the Bishop Ford, that is tight through 130th and the Dalton Avenue area. Next report, 948 News Radio 105.9 WBBM.
13: WBBM AccuWeather, perhaps a shower or thunder shower in a few spots early on tonight. Otherwise, it's going to be mostly cloudy and rather humid. Tonight's low around 66. It's going to be a humid, warmer day tomorrow with some sunshine, especially during the afternoon. High temperature tomorrow, 85. Muggy tomorrow night with some clouds, maybe a thunderstorm in spots late with a low of 69. But Saturday looks like a largely dry start to the weekend with a mix of sun and clouds. Shouldn't be quite as humid by the afternoon, so we'll see some improvement on Saturday with a high of 85 before it turns more humid again Sunday. I'm AccuWeather meteorologist Brian Thompson.
1: 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Here's Stardate.
17: The Dog Star is just beginning to emerge from the sun's glare in the dawn sky. By tradition, that means we're just getting into the dog days of summer. Sirius is the brightest star in the night sky. It's climbing into view in the morning glow of the brightest star in all the sky, the sun. Sirius is quite low in the east-southeast shortly before sunrise. It's best seen from the southern tier of states, although it'll pull into better view from the northern states over the coming days and weeks. Sirius is also the leading light of the constellation Canis Major, the big dog, so it's known as the Dog Star. And that's where we get the name of this part of summer, the Dog Days. Sirius makes its closest approach to the sun during summer, disappearing for a few weeks in the sun's glare. In ancient times, it returned to view in the morning by early July, just as the weather was reaching its hottest. At the time, it seemed logical to associate the bright star with the sweltering weather. So the people of ancient Greece and Rome named that stifling time of year in the star's honor. Thanks to an effect known as precession, the stars shift position with respect to the sun over the centuries. So Sirius now returns to view a few weeks later than it did thousands of years ago. So the heat is already in full force at northern latitudes. The dog days of summer. Today's program was made possible by Mercer Caverns in Calaveras County in California's historic gold country. More information at mercercaverns.net. For the McDonald Observatory, I'm Billy Henry.
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1: Princess Eugenia has given birth to a baby girl. This will be the prince's third child, but her first daughter. While the little girl has not yet been named, she was born 6 pounds and 9 ounces this week in Lisbon, Portugal. Eugenia is the niece of King Charles III. WBBM News Time 9:46. Time for sports. The Bears will take a break from training camp practices tomorrow. The team is trying to build on the momentum from last year's season. Head coach Ben Johnson was asked if it feels like quarterback Caleb Williams is understanding more elements of the offense.
0: I don't know that we were there to start the season last year. I thought we got a lot closer as the year went. You know, we spent a lot of time throughout the week just one-on-one making sure that we are aligned that way. I do think that's where the best ones end up. So we're on a quest to get there.
1: Braxton Jones and defensive end Montez Sweat left today's practice and did not return, but reports say it's nothing serious. The Cubs practiced patience today at Wrigley Field. The Blue Jays starting pitcher Dylan Cease gave up no runs and only two hits through seven innings before leaving the game. Once Cease was gone, the Cubs got rolling in the ninth inning when Pete Crow Armstrong smacked a single and Alex Bregman hit a home run to send the game into extra innings. Then in the bottom of the 11th, PCA stole third base and ran home on a throwing error by Toronto's catcher. Cubs win. Final score 3-2. In their first two losses this week in Boston, the White Sox gave up 18 runs. Tonight, the White Sox hoped their new starting pitcher, Luis Castillo, would slow down the Red Sox. He didn't do that great a job. The game has gone back and forth and back and forth, and now through 10 innings, it's tied at 9. During his introductory press conference at Purdue University, new athletic director Tommy McClellan took a shot at the Hoosiers in Bloomington.
4: Every recruit, every current student athlete will hear this message repeatedly. We are here to win championships. If you don't want to win championships, go to Indiana.
1: Indiana, of course, won the college football national championship game earlier this year. Purdue hasn't won a national championship in any sport since 2010. That's a look at sports at 16 and 46 minutes past each hour. It's 9:48. Traffic and weather together on the 8's. Here's Abby Ryan.
2: Well, right now, if you're on the inbound side of I-57, watch out for some construction causing delays. It is slow approaching 127th. Overnight road work there in the left lane. If you're on the Bishop Ward outbound, heavy before 130th to Bobian Woods. It's everything's down to two lanes through the long-term construction zone. The outbound side of the Bishop Ward, travel time headed down to the 80-94 split. You are looking at a 19-minute ride right now. So far, if you're on the inbound side of the Edens, watch out for some slowdowns, and that is from Foster on over to the Kennedy Junction. If you're on the Kennedy, headed on the outbound side, that is tight from Montrose to Foster. Overnight roadwork, right lane till midnight, 14 to Montrose, 26 to the airport. Inbound, 29 O'Hare into downtown, 17 coming in from the Edens Junction. Stevenson inbound, 31, 355 in, outbound 30. It's overnight roadwork both ways in the right lane. Next report, 9:58. 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
1: The AccuWeather forecast. Tonight, a slight chance of rain, turning mostly cloudy and rather humid with a low of 66. Tomorrow, humid and warmer with some sunshine, especially in the afternoon, a high of 85. Right now, at O'Hare, 76 along the lakefront, 72 degrees. 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
5: It felt like all of Chicago was lined up along the Chicago River as more than 90,000 rubber ducks were dumped from the Columbus Drive Bridge into the river for the 21st annual Ducky Derby. The race raised more than $700,000 for Special Olympics Illinois. Daniel Spikowski is a Special Olympics athlete.
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15: OpenAI, the maker of ChatGPT, is gearing up to release its first ever consumer device, a $300 portable donut-shaped smart speaker so you can converse with its chatbot anywhere. Meantime, Etsy CEO says that AI is, quote, changing how all of us work. So the online crafts retailer is cutting 220 corporate staffers. Oil prices, they rose today to near $78 a barrel after Iran's deal with Oman to reopen the Strait of Hormuz would include a ban on all U.S. and Israeli ships from that waterway. That rattled U.S. negotiators and sent Wall Street lower. At the close, the Dow down 464 points, almost 1% lower. While the Nasdaq lost just 15, the S&P lower by 14. And SpaceX today says it's going to build its own natural gas-fired power plant for its computer chip-making facility it's developing right now with Tesla outside Houston. Hopes to create 3,000 new jobs. With business at 23 and 53 from the Bloomberg Newsroom, Tom Busby, News Radio 105.9 WBBM.
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1: It's 9:58. Traffic and weather together on the 8th. Here's Abby Ryan.
19: Oh, right now, Roger, the inbounds out of the Edens, Lake Cook to the Kennedy Junction. It is a clear 15-minute ride. If you're on the inbound side of the Kennedy, 29 O'Hare to downtown, heavy spots from Lawrence to Addison, overnight roadwork, left lane, then so from Armitage to Randolph, past the Wintrust Mural at North Avenue, 17-minute ride in for the Edens Junction, outbound heavy Montrose to Foster, overnight roadwork, right lane till midnight, 14 to Montrose, 26 to the airport. Eisenhower's okay. The Stevenson inbound, 31, 355 in, 30 out. Heavy inbound Cicero to Pulaski, overnight roadwork, right lane, outbound California to Pulaski. Same thing, overnight roadwork, right lane. Next report, 1008 News Radio 105.9 WBBM.
1: The AccuWeather forecast tonight, a slight chance of rain, partly to mostly cloudy and rather humid, a low of 66. Tomorrow, humid and warmer with some sunshine, especially in the afternoon, a high of 85.
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1: Coming up in the next half hour on News Radio WBBM, we're seeing reports of police activity at a South Deering funeral home where dozens of bodies are being removed.
21: This is Sarah Herrera. A Deering homeowner survives what prosecutors call a violent home invasion.
1: Plus, the Midwest airspace closure and airspace shutdown has led to more than 800 flight cancellations and more than 9,000 delays nationwide. More ahead from ABC News. WBBM Sports, the Cubs topped the Blue Jays in 11 innings. The White Sox and Red Sox are playing extra innings, and the Fire defeats Mexico's Necaxa soccer team. WBBM Business, a mildly down day for the U.S. markets. Right now at O'Hare, 76 degrees, WBBM News Time, 10 o'clock.
22: From ABC News, I'm Wayne Cabot. This has been one of the worst days for summer getaways. First, an airspace shutdown in 9 states across the Midwest. Now storms temporarily shutting down arrivals and departures in the Northeast. Currently more than 800 flight cancellations. More than 9,000 delays nationwide, most from weather, but there are some lingering delays from the Midwest airspace closure earlier today.
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5: What's going on with the airspace?
7: Center is shut down, completely shut down. I think they're having frequency and/or radar issues, so that's what the issue is. And there, as of now, zero updates.
9: The FAA says they're still investigating what exactly caused this massive outage.
22: ABC's Alex Perez reporting from Chicago. President Trump's choice has won the Republican Tennessee primary in a House district that was majority black until Republicans divided it, hoping for a sweep of all the House seats in that state. Brent Taylor will face Justin Pearson, the Democratic winner, in a district that now tilts Republican. An official tells ABC News the number of critical air defense missiles is extremely low. President Trump said today that the U.S. has what it needs. ABC senior Pentagon reporter Luis Martinez hears that Patriot missiles are down by two-thirds, and the THAAD inventory has been cut in half.
10: Making one of these missiles can take a very long time. It's estimated that it takes about 2 years to make an individual Patriot missile, and the same time frame for THAAD missiles. There are a lot of components, a lot of sophisticated parts. They all have to be brought in. They all have to be made. How do you expand this significantly? That's the time constraint right now. It could take a long time before we see replenishment of what's been used so far.
22: A New Mexico court orders Instagram and Facebook parent Meta to pay $567 million to address harms to young people through designs like endless scrolling. You're listening to ABC News.
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22: Scientists for the first time have used AI to create viruses that don't exist in nature. A paper published today in the journal Science gives hope for treating genetic disorders and antibiotic-resistant infections, but it gives fear about rogue researchers maybe making a bioweapon. Researchers trained AI to predict DNA sequences, much like how ChatGPT predicts the next word in a sentence. The AI-created virus was able to infect bacterial cells in a lab. We're told it did not use viruses that harm humans. The nation's salmonella outbreak, tied to specifically recalled jalapenos, has grown now to 345 cases, 27 states, 36 hospitalizations. They came from Sinaloa, Mexico, distributed by restaurants including Chipotle and Qdoba. ABC News medical correspondent Dr. Darian Sutton says government cuts have made tracing it harder.
14: It is already difficult to trace back and do these interviews. They're already they're also operating at a deficit of human resources. The FDA down 20%, the CDC down 25% during the Trump administration. The lack of resources is likely contributing to the difficulty in trying to find the source and contain these outbreaks.
22: A Georgia woman says a hospital labeling error caused her to be wrongly diagnosed with cancer and undergo a unneeded hysterectomy. Cassandra Barksdale claims that Kaiser Permanente used another patient's tissue sample mistakenly labeled as hers. Wayne Cabot, ABC News.
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1: It's 5 minutes past the hour. Hello, I'm Roger Plummer. Thank you very much for listening. AccuWeather says for Friday, humid and warmer with some sunshine, especially in the afternoon, a high of 85. Then Friday night, partly cloudy and muggy with a thunderstorm in spots late, a low of 69. We'll check the AccuWeather 5-day forecast in 10 minutes, but first, our top local story on News Radio WBBM. A wrongful death lawsuit has been filed against a Lyle man charged with reckless homicide in the boat crash that killed a Des Plaines woman and injured her fiancé last month on the Fox River. WBBM's Mike Krauser reports.
15: Attorney Lewis Cairo said Richard Stevenson was a menace, a man from a very wealthy family that enabled their spoiled son to buy a $500,000 boat for cash, and he menaced the Chano Lakes. His words.
23: Driving his boat 70, 80 miles an hour, driving around scaring the heck out of people. A vice president of a company that his mom owns, and in 48 hours, he's no longer employed. But as soon as there's a risk of the corporation being involved. Mommy, who's enabled this, fires him.
15: Alan Talmini, who was Magdalena Jablonska's fiance, was driving the boat that was run over. She was next to him and was decapitated.
0: Relive that moment every day.
15: Cairo said bars where Stevenson was drinking could be sued as well. Mike Krauser, News Radio, 105.9 WBBM.
1: The Cook County Medical Examiner's Office is investigating after more than 50 bodies were found improperly stored at a South Deering funeral home on Thursday night. The CCMEO is combing through death certificates at the South Chicago Chapel to properly identify bodies. This comes after the funeral's home's owner had her license temporarily suspended. A Homer Glen man is being held in jail after prosecutors say he violently broke into a Darien home, seriously injured the homeowner, then led police on an 11-mile chase.
3: Prosecutors say it happened Tuesday afternoon in Darien near Sequoia Lane and Plainfield Road. They say 32-year-old Michael LaHaye smashed through a front window, threw broken glass at the homeowner, hit him with a stool, stole his cell phone, then took off in a Ford Bronco. The homeowner escaped through a back door and was hospitalized with serious injuries. Police say LaHaye led officers on a high-speed chase before they ended it for safety reasons. SWAT teams arrested him later that evening at his Homer Glen home. A judge now has denied pretrial release. Sarah Herrera, News Radio, 105.9 WBBM.
1: Chicago police are asking the public for help in locating a person they say punched a CTA passenger. It happened about 2 weeks ago near West Congress Parkway and South Pulaski Road on the CTA Blue Line. Police say the victim sustained injuries to the face due to the attack. The suspect is described as a man around the age of 30 to 45 years old and around 6 feet tall. CPD urges anyone with information about the incident to contact police immediately. It's 8 minutes past the hour. Traffic and weather together on the 8s as we say good evening to Abby Ryan.
19: All right, now the inbound side of the Edens, Roger, looks good. If you're on the Kennedy inbound, we do have delays going on. Heavy spots, Lawrence to Addison overnight road work, left lane, then slow spots, Armitage to Randolph, 29, O'Hare in 17. Coming in from the Edens Junction outbound, heavy from Montrose to Foster overnight road work, right lane till midnight, 14 to Montrose, 26 out to the airport. If you're on the inbound side of the Edens, Lake Cook to the Kennedy Junction, okay. The Eisenhower inbound, fine. Stevenson, plagued with construction delays both ways. It's in the right lane. Inbound heavy spots from Cicero to Pulaski, 31 in from I-355. Outbound heavy spots before California to Pulaski again. Overnight road work in the right lane till midnight, and it'll be the two right after that. Dan Ryan, I-57, Bishop Ford, decent, 394, I-80, doing well. If you're on the southbound side of I-355, watch out for delays there. I-55 to Archer, right before the Toll Plaza overnight road work, two right lanes now until 5. South end of the Tri-State Tollway looks decent. Southbound slow passing the Hinsdale Oasis. If you're on the southbound side of the Tri-State Tollway, watch out for that overnight road work. It's the three right lanes now until 5 a.m. Next report, 1018 News Radio, 105.9 WBBM.
1: The AccuWeather forecast tonight, a slight chance of rain, partly to mostly cloudy, rather humid with a low of 66. Tomorrow, humid and warmer with some sunshine, especially in the afternoon, a high of 85. Tomorrow night, partly cloudy and muggy, with a thunderstorm in spots late, a low of 69. Right now, at O'Hare, 75, Wheeling, 72, along the lakefront, 72. Coming up, a report about a shooting in Country Club Hills. WBBM News Time, 1010.
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1: 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Chicago's Civilian Office of Police Accountability has released a report about a shooting in Country Club Hills earlier this summer.
8: Police and fire.
13: Emergency operators were flooded with 911 calls on June 9th.
16: Your husband, did he say they heard anything else like screaming, cars taking off at a high rate of speed, anything like that?
13: The calls, released now by the Civilian Office of Police Accountability, came as a Chicago police officer was assisting the Bureau of Alcohol, Tobacco, Firearms, and Explosives in the southwest suburbs. During that operation, several people went up to a vehicle in which ATF agents were sitting and tried to rob them. One ATF agent shot one of those people.
16: The police are with you, correct?
13: After a chase, the Chicago police officer shot someone else. The two people who were shot were taken to hospitals. The officer was hospitalized in good condition.
16: What do you mean he's one of our guys? The guy that shot him?
13: Three weapons were recovered. Terry Keschner, News Radio 105.9 WBBM.
1: A new report finds federal immigration enforcement in Illinois included threats of criminal charges against Cook County Sheriff. WBBM's Andy Dane has the latest.
17: Letters were sent to Cook County Sheriff Tom Dart, as well as authorities in Minneapolis, requesting that inmates wanted for immigration-related offenses be turned over to the Department of Homeland Security for questioning. That's according to a New York Times report, which also says Dart was threatened with charges of witness tampering if he did not comply. Cook County, however, did not, citing state laws that prohibit local law enforcement from taking part in civil immigration enforcement. The Trump administration sued the county, state, and city of Chicago last year, claiming those laws, quote, deliberately impede federal immigration officers' ability to carry out their responsibilities. The Minnesota sheriff, who received similar letters, called them nothing more than a scare tactic. Andy Day, News Radio, 105.9 WBBM.
1: On Thursday, a federal judge sentenced a man to 30 months in prison for firing shots in the vicinity of immigration agents last fall during Operation Midway Blitz. According to the Tribune, the judge said there was no evidence that Hector Gomez was targeting anyone directly, but he called his actions on a busy street in the Little Village neighborhood inherently dangerous. A defense lawyer told the judge Gomez had been drinking all night before the shooting and did not intend to harm anyone. Gomez is not a legal U.S. resident and will face deportation once he is released from custody. He had already pleaded guilty to firearm possession by a felon and will face deportation once he is released. Coming up, the AccuWeather 5-day forecast and sports. 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
1: It's 15 minutes past the hour. Time for the AccuWeather 5-day forecast. 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Here's meteorologist LaTroy Thornton.
2: Through the overnight, expect the sky to range from partly to mostly cloudy. It's also a humid night in store with a low of 66, and that humidity continues through the day on Friday. Looks like a slightly warmer day as well, with sun most likely for the afternoon hours with a high of 85, and that humidity returns for Friday night under a partly cloudy sky. There may even be a thunderstorm in a few spots late with a low of 69, but Saturday looks dry to start the weekend with some sun. It turns out less humid by late in the day with a high of 85, but the humidity builds right back in through the day on Sunday under another partly sunny sky. Watch for a thunderstorm in the area with a high of 84, followed by more clouds on Monday, more humidity once again, and still another thunderstorm around. Any storm by this point may bring a drenching downpour with another high of 84. I'm AccuWeather meteorologist LaTroy Thornton.
5: Right now at WBBM News Time, 16 minutes past the hour. It's time for sports. The Cubs are a hot team. They had won three games in a row entering Thursday's matchup.

0: against the Blue Jays at Wrigley Field. However, the Cubs' bats were cold until the ninth inning when Alex Bregman tied the game with a two-out, two-run homer. Then in the 11th inning, MVP Crow Armstrong stole third base and advanced home on a wild throw by the Blue Jays catcher for a 3-2 Cubs victory. The Bears are still waiting to release an official timeline for Kobe Bryant as he recovers from a knee injury he sustained in practice this week. Initial reports indicated Bryant could be sidelined for up to 2 months. That means veteran cornerback Cam Lewis could see more time at safety.
1: Just doing a little bit more walkthrough stuff. You know, at first I was just splitting time from nickel and safety and a little portion at dime as well, so trying to learn everything. But you know what happened with Kobe a couple of days ago. Got told to focus a little bit more on safety, so I've been studying that. So it's been going good. I've been playing safety for 4 or 5 years now, so I like the position, but, you know, just learning the defense here, the communication, running the show back there, just getting adjusted to it.
0: The Bears returned to training camp on Saturday. The Chicago Fire hosted Mexico's Necaxa Soccer Club on Thursday night at a Leagues Cup match at SeatGeek Stadium, and the Fire won 2-0. That's a look at sports at 16 and 46 minutes past each hour. It's coming up on 18 minutes past the hour. With traffic and weather together on the 8s. 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Here's Abby Ryan.
2: All right now, Roger, we do have delays on the westbound side of I-190. It is heavy from the Tri-State ramps to before Bessie Coleman. On the westbound side of I-190, we also have very big delays going on the inbound side of the Kennedy. That is a 37-minute ride. O'Hare to downtown, it is heavy, and that is before Lawrence all the way down past the Wintrust Mural and North Avenue to Ohio. Overnight road work in the left lane, so watch out for that. Further in, we do have some overnight road work as well. Inbound from Addison to the junction, left lane until 5 outbound. You've got some heavy delays right at Montrose on up to Foster. It's a 24-minute ride to get back to the airport, 12 to get to Montrose. The Eisenhower, decent. If you're on the outbound side of the Stevenson, your travel time headed on the outbound side out to I-355. That is going to cost you 35 minutes. Heavy from Damon to before Pulaski overnight roadwork, right lane. Inbound Cicero to Pulaski overnight roadwork in the right lane and hefty. Southbound 355, watch out for construction there. That is from I-55 down to the Archer Toll Plaza. Overnight roadwork in the two right lanes now until 5 a.m. We also have delays on I-80 westbound before Richards to past Center. The rest of the roads are decent. 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
0: The AccuWeather forecast tonight, a slight chance of rain, partly to mostly cloudy, rather humid, a low of 66. Tomorrow, humid and warmer with some sunshine, especially in the afternoon, a high of 85. Right now at O'Hare, 75 along the lakefront, 72 degrees. It's 20 minutes past the hour. Our top story this hour, a former Evanston schools leader slated for trial this fall is facing new charges in Georgia. We'll have much more on this story coming up at 31 minutes past the hour. Things are looking up on Chicago's Magnificent Mile.
3: The group that owned the shops at Northbridge on the 500 block of North Michigan Avenue gave the property up back in 2024. Pacific Life had given a $375 million loan to the company, and they now owned the 670,000 square foot complex. As more stores are opening on the Mag Mile, the property's more attractive, and Pacific Life says it's going to invest $40 million into a revamp. It includes a new facade, signage, and architectural upgrades, including a suspended sculpture in the central atrium. A new bar and lounge is also part of the plans. Cisco Cotto, News Radio 105.9 WBBM.
0: Six little piping plovers are taking some big new steps. The Lake County Audubon Society provided an update on the three chicks being raised by plover pair Blaze and Pepper. and have been banded by the Great Lakes Piping Plover Conservation Team. The same afternoon, three captivity raised chicks from Michigan, two ladies and one little guy, were released into the wild along the Waukegan shoreline. After spending their first weeks on the restricted beach, the young birds will begin spreading their wings and exploring other beaches along the Illinois shoreline and throughout the Great Lakes before eventually beginning their first migration south. Coming up, Bloomberg Business, WBBM News Time, 22 minutes past the hour.
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2: With Oman to reopen the Strait of Hormuz would include a ban on all U.S. and Israeli ships from that waterway. That rattled U.S. negotiators and sent Wall Street lower. At the close, the Dow down 464 points, almost 1% lower. While the Nasdaq lost just 15, the S&P lower by 14. And SpaceX today says it's going to build its own natural gas-fired power plant for its computer chip-making facility it's developing right now with Tesla outside Houston. Hopes to create 3,000 new jobs.
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4: It's 11:28. Traffic and weather together on the 8th. Still some problems around the United Center, I'm imagining, Abby Ryan.
20: Yep, a couple right around Ogden and Ashland. Damon still has some lingering delays, all because the Ariana Grande concert is over.

0: over. Eden's looks pretty decent. If you're on the inbound side of the Kennedy, watch out for heavy delays before Irving Park to Belmont. It picks up again. It's basically heavy spots all the way down to Ohio. The travel time on the inbound side of the Kennedy O'Hare into downtown, that is a 34-minute ride. You're looking at 25 coming in from the Edens Junction outbound. It's a 15-minute ride and clear back out to the airport. Everything looks pretty good. There is overnight construction over to Foster, overnight road work in the right lane till midnight. Then it'll be the two ride after that. So far, if you're on the westbound side of I-190, solid before 294 to Bessie Coleman. Eisenhower looks decent. Stevenson outbound. We had earlier heavy delays and still do. Past Damon to before Pulaski, it's overnight construction in the right lane. Give yourself about 27 out to 355 southbound. Do Saba Lakeshore Drive. Not bad. Tight both ways at the light at Chicago. If you're on the southbound tri-state, that is ugly. Past Ogden to the Stevenson, it's all because of overnight construction going on. On the southbound side, it blocks multiple lanes. The three right are blocked now until 5 a.m. If you're on the southbound side of 355 past I-55 to Archer, watch out for construction there as well. I-57 northbound, heavy through the construction zone, plus a crash at 127th inbound. Next report, 1138 News Radio 105.9 WBBM.
1: The AccuWeather forecast. Tonight, partly to mostly cloudy, rather humid, a low of 66. Tomorrow, humid and warmer with some sunshine, especially in the afternoon, a high of 85. And tomorrow night, partly cloudy and muggy with a thunderstorm in spots late, a low of 69.
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1: It's 30 minutes past the hour. Hello, I'm Roger Plummer. Thank you very much for tuning in. These are the top stories on News Radio WBBM. An entire afternoon investigation has led to more than 50 bodies being recovered at the South Chicago Chapel Funeral Home.
3: This is Andy Dane, how Illinois leaders are making parking easier for caregivers.
1: The Homer Glenn man who allegedly broke into a home in Darien, triggering a SWAT response and shelter in place, has been ordered held. Plus, President Trump has issued two executive orders targeting birthright citizenship. WBBM Sports. The Cubs top the Blue Jays 3-2 in 11 innings at Wrigley Field. The White Sox lose to the Red Sox 12-11 in 13 innings in Boston. And the Fire defeats Mexico's Necaxa soccer team 2-0 at SeatGeek Stadium. WBBM Business. The Dow Jones dropped 464 points. The NASDAQ fell 15 points. And the S&P 500 finished down 14 points. AccuWeather says for Friday, humid and warmer with some sunshine, especially in the afternoon, a high of 85. Then Friday night, partly cloudy and muggy with a thunderstorm in spots late, a low of 69. It's 31 minutes past the hour. Investigations are underway after dozens of decomposing bodies were found at a far south side funeral home on Thursday. Chicago police say officers were called to aid in a license investigation by the Illinois Department of Financial and Professional Regulation, along with the Chicago Fire Department and the Cook County Medical Examiner's Office. There, more than 50 human remains were found in various states of decomposition at the South Chicago Chapel Funeral Home on 95th and Exchange. Because of the state and of the Federal Funeral Home, the CFD declared the scene a hazardous material incident. The CCMEO says it will take days to search through the remains and death certificates as it works to identify descendants and alert families. State officials are rolling out a pilot program designed to make travel easier for caregivers.
4: Parents and legal guardians caring for a disabled loved one take on immense responsibility that doesn't end when a child turns 18. And Illinois only makes it harder by creating an unnecessary burden to something as basic as accessible parking.
3: Secretary of State Alexi Janulius says new legislation aims to alleviate that burden by making those guardians eligible for disability parking placards.
4: For families caring for adults with physical or cognitive disabilities, daily life already requires careful planning. Doctor visits, therapy appointments, grocery runs, and visits with family often depend on accessibility. ability.
3: Another change will allow guardians to apply for or renew their placards in person at 14 additional Illinois driver services facilities. Andy Day, News Radio, 105.9 WBBM.
1: A Homer Glenn man will remain in custody after a home invasion in Darien. Police say it happened Tuesday afternoon when a homeowner heard glass breaking. When the homeowner went to see what it was, he saw a man standing outside. Police say Michael Leahy threw glass from a broken window at the homeowner, injuring him, then climbed in through the window and took the homeowner's cell phone. Police say Leahy got away when officers had to end a chase for safety reasons, but officers caught up with Leahy later. The 32-year-old now faces a number of felony counts. A Chicago area man now faces charges in connection with a racially charged, high-profile case in Mississippi.
5: Edward James Porter of Berwyn is one of three people charged with making threats against people involved in the Nolan Wells investigation. The 18-year-old Wells was found dead after a 4th of July boat trip with friends to an island off Mississippi's coast. According to an affidavit, Porter is accused of calling a witness in the case and threatening to kill them and their family. Porter was charged on July 31st in federal court for the Southern District of Mississippi. Authorities say it does not appear that he or the other two people charged with making threats actually knew Wells. Mai Martinez, News Radio 105.9 WBBM.
1: President Trump has signed two executive orders concerning birthright citizenship. One order outlines who is not eligible for citizenship. The other bans what Deputy Chief of Staff of Policy Stephen Miller called birth tourism.
6: The idea that people come here pretending to be a tourist, pretending to be a visitor, saying they want to go to Disneyland, they want to go visit a monument or go to a national park, but the real reason they're here is to have a child, to make that child an automatic citizen, leave our country, and then have a U.S. citizen child.
1: Back in June, the Supreme Court rejected an earlier White House attempt to end birthright citizenship. Coming up, the latest in traffic and weather, it's 35 minutes past the hour.
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1: 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And in Hickory Hills, the Citgo on Roberts and 87th is selling gas for $3.95 per gallon. 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That's 312-409-4277. It's 38 minutes past the hour. Traffic and weather together on the 8th with the latest on the roads this Thursday night. Here's Abby Ryan.
0: Well, right now, Roger, if you're on I-57...

0: Inbound, we have construction. It's going on as you approach 127th, and that road work is blocking the two left lanes. A crash, multiple vehicles, one of them a green Malibu that rolled off of the highway. Tipster JD called this one into our WBBM Mercedes-Benz of Hoffman Estates traffic tip line at 855-780-ROAD. Thank you for all of the extra information. If you're on the inbound side of the Kennedy O'Hare into downtown, heavy before Irving Park to Ohio, overnight road work in the left lane, 39 from the airport, 29 coming in from the Edens Junction. Outbound, okay. I-190 O'Hare extension, solid from 294 to Bessie Coleman. If you're on the Eisenhower, look good. Dan Ryan outbound, that is tight. Also, the outbound side of the Stevenson, heavy from Damon to before Pulaski, overnight road work in the right lane, 28 out to 355. Inbound, Ryan, we had that earlier crash for a third time, three nights in a row on the ramp to the outbound Eisenhower. It looks like they've cleaned that one up. Southbound Tri-State, a disaster from Ogden on down to I-55. It is overnight construction there, too. Your three right lanes are blocked now until 5 a.m. Next report, 1148, News Radio 105.9 WBBM.
1: WBBM AccuWeather. The overnight brings some clouds at times and rather humid conditions with a low dropping to 66, followed by some sun at times on Friday. The afternoon hours look to be brighter with a humid and warmer end to the work week with a high of 85. The partly cloudy Friday night bringing even more humid conditions, along with a spotty thunderstorm late at night, the low 69. I'm AccuWeather meteorologist LaTroy Thornton.
2: Right now at O'Hare, 74, Midway, 74, Rockford, 73, Aurora, 71, Lansing, 72, and along Chicago's lakefront, 72 degrees. WBBM News Time, 40 minutes past the hour. A half mile of Halsted Street on Chicago's north side is about to turn into one giant party as Market Days returns.
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2: The start of a new school year is a good time to check your kids' eyesight. And one nonprofit will stress the importance of such screenings during a back-to-school event this weekend in Cicero.
5: One in four preschoolers have an eye issue, and it's just not caught.
6: State eye exam requirements for students don't begin until kindergarten. Elise Feynman, executive director of the Illinois Society for the Prevention of Blindness, says many children don't realize they can't see well.
5: Because parents are not aware. They're not educated. It's not their fault, but they just aren't aware.
6: And she says a growing number of students are nearsighted after too much screen time.
5: There is an epidemic of children who need to wear glasses because they have been sitting on screens for too long.
6: For those who can't afford an eye exam and don't have vision insurance, the Society will be handing out vouchers at the West 40 Backpack Give Back event Saturday morning at Morton College in Cicero. Nancy Hardy, News Radio 105.9 WBBM.
2: It was a rough day for air travel in the Midwest on Thursday, but it was not due to weather. It was due to an issue with the air traffic control system. Planes that were traveling into and out of 10 states were either grounded or diverted after the problem was reported at a facility in Minneapolis. ABC's Alex Perez has more.
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8: What's going on with the airspace?
9: Center is shut down, completely shut down. I think they're having frequency and or radar issues, so that's what the issue is. And there, as of now, zero updates.
10: This is still all unfolding. The FAA says systems are back up and running, but in many ways, the damage is already done. Several hundred flights will be delayed for the next several hours. The FAA says they're still investigating what exactly caused this massive outage.
2: The average flight delay Thursday evening at Minneapolis-St. Paul International was about 90 minutes. Coming up, top trending stories and sports. It's 42 minutes past the hour.
11: 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When prices can change overnight, every penny counts at the pump. 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
2: A little guy who was a bit slow crossing train tracks got a helping hand. England's Avanti West Coast Railway had reported that a tortoise was wandering the tracks at Runcorn Station. Staff quickly responded by pausing service in and out of the line while some people snagged the tortoise away from the tracks. The shelled guy was taken to a local rescue center before reuniting with his owner. It's 46 minutes past the hour. Time for WBBM Sports. The Bears will take a break from training camp practices on Friday. The team is trying to build on the momentum from last year's season. Head coach Ben Johnson was asked if it feels like quarterback Caleb Williams is understanding more elements of the offense.
21: I don't know that we were there to start the season last year. I thought we got a lot closer as the year went. You know, we spent a lot of time throughout the week just one-on-one making sure that we are aligned that way. I do think that's where the best ones end up. So we're on a quest to get there.
2: Braxton Jones and defensive end Montez Sweat left Thursday's practice and did not return, but reports say it's nothing serious. The Cubs practiced patience on Thursday at Wrigley Field. The Blue Jays starting pitcher Dylan Cease gave up no runs and only two hits through seven innings before leaving the game. Well, once Cease was gone, the Cubs got rolling in the ninth inning when Pete Crow Armstrong smacked a single and Alex Bregman hit a home run to send the game into extra innings. Then in the bottom of the 11th, PCA stole third base and ran home on a throwing error by Toronto's catcher. Cubs win. Final score 3-2. In their first two losses this week in Boston, the White Sox gave up 18 runs. On Thursday, the White Sox hoped their new starting pitcher, Luis Castillo, would slow down the Red Sox. He didn't. He gave up 5 runs in just 4 innings. But he wasn't the only White Sox pitcher having trouble. The White Sox kept taking leads and giving them back. over and over. The White Sox led at least four times, including in extra innings. It went to the 13th before the White Sox did not score, and the Red Sox did. White Sox lose 12-11.

0: That's a look at sports at 16 and 46 minutes past each hour. It's coming up on 48 minutes past the hour with traffic and weather together on the 8s. Right now, the latest on the roads, including a multi-vehicle crash on I-57. Here to fill us in, Abby Ryan.
1: This crash on I-57 inbound at 127th, and oh, by the way, in the construction zone, that's never good. If you're on the I-57 inbound side, construction blocks those two left lanes. We did have a green Malibu that rolled off at 127th involved in this multi-vehicle crash. If you're on the outbound side of the Stevenson, pretty solid there too. It's heavy before Damon to Pulaski. Overnight road work in the right lane, and you've got 36 minutes out to I-355. Other bad spots, southbound 294 from Ogden down to the Stevenson. Your tri-state tollway is a mess tonight because overnight road work blocks now three right lanes until 5 a.m., so watch out for solid delays. Southbound I-355, Veterans Memorial Toll Road from I-55 down to Archer Avenue. The overnight road work in the two right lanes, and that continues until 5 a.m. If you're on the inbound side of the Kennedy, not too bad. Just some slow spots before Fullerton over to Ohio. Give yourself about 24 minutes coming in. The O'Hare Extension, I-190 headed westbound, tight before Mannheim to Bessie Coleman. Next report, 11:58. 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
0: The AccuWeather forecast tonight, partly to mostly cloudy and rather humid, a low of 66. Tomorrow, humid and warmer with some sunshine, especially in the afternoon, a high of 85. Tomorrow night, partly cloudy and muggy with a thunderstorm in spots late, a low of 69. Right now, at O'Hare, 74, along the lakefront, 72 degrees. It's 50 minutes past the hour.
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0: One of Chicago's biggest music festivals has announced its daily schedule. 21 Pilots, who you're hearing right now, is headlining Riot Fest on Friday along with Iggy Pop and Rise Against. On Saturday, Tool headlines alongside other performers including Nas and Bad Religion. Closing out the three-day festival is Pierce the Veil with Insane Clown Posse and The Format. William Shatner's metal band, yes, William Shatner's metal band, also makes its debut Sunday afternoon at Riot Fest with Chicago's own Twin Peaks right afterwards. The festival runs from September 18th through the 20th. Coming up, Bloomberg Business, it's 50 minutes past the hour.
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0: UIC researchers say they've developed a potential new malaria drug that could work with just one dose. In early testing, the drug cured mice infected with the parasite that mimics malaria in humans including dormant forms of the infection. Researchers say the drug is also designed to overcome a major problem with existing treatments, parasites developing drug resistance. The UIC team has filed for a patent and is seeking NIH funding for the next phase of testing. It's 53 minutes past the hour from Bloomberg Business. Here's Tom Busby.
9: The U.S. labor market looking pretty steady ahead of Friday's July jobs report. Initial jobless claims rose to 199,000 last week, but remained under 200,000 for a third week straight. And corporate layoffs in July, according to outplacement firm Challenger Gray and Christmas, down 27% from June as companies held on to the workers they've got. Losses on Wall Street today after oil spiked higher on news that Iran will look to bar any U.S. or Israeli ships from the Strait of Hormuz. It's also going to demand payments from other what it calls hostile nations before they're allowed to use that waterway. With that, the Dow today, after starting today's session at a fresh all-time high, fell 464 points, 0.8% lower. The Nasdaq down 15, the S&P lost 14, and oil is back to around $78 a barrel. And cereal giant Kellogg says it'll eliminate all artificial colors from its cereals by the end of this year. That's about a year ahead of an earlier target. With business at 23 and 53 from the Bloomberg Newsroom, Tom Busby, News Radio 105.9 WBBM.
0: Coming up, the latest in traffic, weather, and headlines, WBBM News Time, 54 minutes past the hour.
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2: It's 11:58. Traffic and weather together on the 8th. Abby Ryan, thanks for all the reporting.
3: You're welcome, Roger. Inbound on the Kennedy. Watch out for some slowdowns passing the Wintrust Mural and North Avenue and then over to Ohio. It's about a 20-minute ride coming in from the airport. The O'Hare Extension, it's still tight past Mannheim to Bessie Coleman with some heavy spots. Southbound Tri-State, nasty, and that is from Ogden on down to the Stevenson. You've got road work in three lanes. The outbound Stevenson, heavy from California to Pulaski. Overnight construction there as well. Give yourself about 36 to get out to I-355. Southbound I-355, that is delayed past I-55 to past Archer with overnight construction too. Next report, 1208 News Radio 105.9 WBBM.
2: The AccuWeather forecast overnight, partly to mostly cloudy and rather humid, a low of 66. Tomorrow, humid and warmer with some sunshine, especially in the afternoon, a high of 85.
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2: Coming up is the noon business hour replay. In the meantime, here are stories we'll be following on News Radio WBBM. Investigations are underway after dozens of decomposing bodies were found at a far south side funeral home.
4: This is Sarah Herrera. A Darien homeowner survives what prosecutors call a violent home invasion.
2: Plus, President Trump is denying reports that the U.S. military is running low on munitions. WBBM Sports, the Cubs top the Blue Jays in 11 innings. The White Sox lose to the Red Sox in 13 innings. And the Fire defeats Mexico's Necaxa soccer team. AccuWeather says, for tomorrow, humid and warmer with sunshine and a high of 85. Make yourself a great day. 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
6: What's going on with the airspace?
7: Center is shut down, completely shut down.
5: Systems went down at Minneapolis Air Traffic Control Systems, grounding flights in 9 states, confusing pilots and the tower at Minneapolis-St. Paul. It lasted 90 minutes, but delays could last for a day or two, says ABC Aviation contributor John Nance.
8: When you're talking about the Air Road Traffic Control Center, which is what this was, Minneapolis ARTCC, that controls your flight when it's above 30,000 feet, moving back and forth across the country. And without the communications, without the radar, that's just a major problem.
5: Those problems got worse when thunderstorms temporarily grounded flights across the Northeast. Facebook got a notification it doesn't like at all, a court in New Mexico ordering Meta to pay $567 million to pay for mental health harm to children across platforms. For the first time, scientists have used AI to create viruses that don't exist in nature. A paper in Thursday's journal Science says the AI-created virus was able to infect bacterial cells in a lab, but did not use viruses that harm humans. Researchers trained AI to predict DNA sequences, similar to how ChatGPT trains AI in the next word of a sentence. On the plus side, it could solve genetic disorders and antibiotic-resistant infections. The downside? A rogue researcher could create a bioweapon. Every city in Italy has been placed under the highest heat alert. In the U.S., Southwest, even hotter now. Extreme heat warnings as high as 120 through Sunday. Michael Simpson of Florida is facing attempted murder charges for allegedly shutting off a diver's air supply in a turf fight over lobster fishing. ABC's Victor Akendo.
9: Simpson's family says he has devoted his life to boating safety and even serves on a boating safety council. They call the allegations categorically false.
5: This is ABC News.
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5: Kellogg is speeding up the end of artificial colors in its cereals. Coming next year, a year earlier to a cereal bowl near you, Fruit Loops that actually contain fruit. Colors made from fruits and vegetables, not synthetic dyes. The change is coming to all its colorful cereals, like Apple Jacks, and Kellogg's is removing BHT, the artificial preservative, from the few cereals that still have it. The rush is coming as Target says it will stop stocking cereals with artificial colors in the spring. Walmart is pulling artificial food dyes from its stores by January. The man authorities say confessed to starting one of the Spokane wildfires that destroyed more than 900 homes has a court date, but the arraignment was put on hold indefinitely for a mental health evaluation.
12: 37-year-old Aaron Farinacci now charged with 4 additional counts of arson. Investigators say he admitted to planning for 2 weeks and setting the Old Trails fire, which burned hundreds of homes in Spokane. On Thursday, his attorney asking a judge for Farinacci to be mentally evaluated before he enters a plea.
13: The court will review documents associated with the evaluation.
12: The judge agreed to hold off on arraignment. Prosecutors say Farinacci has admitted to starting at least 25 fires last year, describing fire as beautiful. Alex Stone, ABC News.
5: Florida man arrested for sneaking onto a JetBlue plane and taking a nap. Wayne Cabot, ABC News.
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14: It's 12:03 on Thursday afternoon, August 6th. Good afternoon. Thanks for joining us on the Noon Business Hour. I'm Rob Hart. 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Restaurants are changing as they respond to changes in preference by their customers. We'll discuss what they are in our next segment. But first, it's been a turnaround year for Chicago's Magnificent Mile as fresh investment and new retailers fuel renewed optimism for the city's premier shopping and dining destination. Joining us with the latest is Rachel Herzog, reporter, Crane Chicago Business. Rachel, thank you for joining us today on the Noon Business Hour. Now, Rachel, we have had numerous segments since the end of the COVID shutdowns about the troubles that have been that North Michigan Avenue has been dealing with over the last 6 years, the closures, the lack of investment, and also the questions about the future. So is it safe to say, Rachel, that the Mag Mile is back?
15: Hi, Rob. Thanks for having me. I think the Mag Mile's recovery is certainly underway. We've seen vacancy tick down a few points. There's still a fair amount of vacant storefronts, but as you said, we've seen a lot of new retailers coming to the street, Aritzia, Uniqlo, and we're also seeing significant investment from some of these mall owners like Water Tower Place.
14: And if these mall owners are sinking tens of millions of dollars, Water Tower Place, a $170 million redevelopment, the Shops at Northbridge, that's a $40 million investment. If developers are willing to put their money where their mouth is, then clearly they see potential in the years to come.
15: Yeah, I think it really speaks well of what these investors, these pension funds, think about the Mag Mile's trajectory. They think it's worth the investment.
14: But this is a different Mag Mile compared to years and decades past when it was a shopping destination, and it still is in many ways, but experiences are a larger part of the mix.
15: You're absolutely right. A lot of these, you know, we're still seeing traditional retailers, clothing stores, American Eagle coming back to the Mag Mile, but we're seeing a lot of high-tech experiential types of things. We're seeing Activate Games opened at the Shops at Northbridge. The Cube came to 600 North Michigan. Harry Potter Shop Chicago has an experiential element, kind of, something unique you can't get anywhere else. That's kind of in addition to traditional retail is really growing.
14: Now, you mentioned that there are still some vacant storefronts along North Michigan Avenue. Availability is now 28%. That's down from nearly 34% of spaces available during the COVID pandemic. So the competition is there. Is this a chicken and the egg thing, though? Because foot traffic is clearly stronger than it has been in years past. So that could that entice even more retailers and businesses to kick the tires on North Michigan Avenue?
15: Yeah, I think it's about momentum here, right? I mean, we had a couple of years where there was just, you know, no deals happening, nothing new opening. And then those kind of first initial deals happened and everyone was like, oh, wow, I got to get in on this, you know. So we're just kind of seeing that momentum build and snowball now.
14: Now, Rachel, I'd like to put this in perspective. It's interesting to note that in the first issue of Crain Chicago Business in 1978, there's a headline on the front page, "What Can We Do About North Michigan Avenue?" So it seems like just how you have snow in the winter, road construction in the summer, angst about North Michigan Avenue seems to be a permanent feature of the local business community.
15: I didn't know that. That's a great fun fact. But I think lots of folks in real estate will tell you that. Real estate and retail are, you know, it's a cyclical business. You have the ups and downs. They, you know, weathered the great financial crisis and now COVID. So it seems like things are kind of starting to be on the up now.
14: Rachel Herzog, reporter, Crain Chicago Business. Thank you for joining us today on the Noon Business Hour. Coming up, adults only dining gains support, especially among parents.
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18: Putting downpours, hail, damaging winds, even a tornado.
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3: Traffic and weather together on the 8th. I'm Abby Ryan with a look at your overnight road work. Eden's inbound before the junction to left lane scheduled to close till 5 a.m. Kennedy outbound, Randolph to Augusta, three left blocked until 5. Lawrence to Foster, it's the two right until 5 a.m. Kennedy inbound, Addison to the Eden's Junction, left lane blocked until 5 a.m. Outbound Eisenhower, I-290 from Wolf to 294, your Tri-State Tollway, right lane till 5, past the Tri-State to St. Charles, it's the two right until 5. Entrance ramp to northbound 294 closed till 5 with a detour posted. Outbound Stevenson, I-55, Kedzie to Pulaski, two right blocked until 5 a.m. Inbound Cicero to Pulaski, the right lane till 5. WBBM AccuWeather forecast overnight, cloudy, low 71. Later today, sunshine, a few clouds, humid, high 85. You get traffic and weather together, News Radio 105.9 WBBM.
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14: seating areas. In fact, parents are even more likely than people without children to want free kid-free spaces. At the same time, diners are increasingly embracing dog-friendly dining experiences. Joining us on the Village Village of Bedford Park business line. Reminding you to bring your business home is Doug Roth, founder and president of Playground Hospitality in Chicago. Doug, thank you for joining us today. And if you and I were to have a discussion about the individual psychological trends that are driving both of these restaurant preferences, I think we can talk for the next 3 hours, Doug. But when you hear diners talking about preferences for kid-free spaces, adults-only seating areas, and maybe more opportunities to bring the dogs along and keep the kids at home, how much do you have to really determine what's a survey response versus what actually works in real life?
1: Well, actually, in real life, that's not a problem. I think that we are able to delineate our dining rooms if we needed to. We did it for smoking and non-smoking, 100 years ago. But what's interesting, I think, is that those parents who want a night out are saying, I don't want anyone else's kids around me, and I want to enjoy, my significant or spouse and be able to be kid-free, for at least a couple hours. It's interesting also that as we are becoming more and more pet friendly in this world, that many of the people who responded to this particular survey indicated that, almost 50% said, hey, we want to be able to bring our dogs both inside and outside. And we've had discussion about that before as far as with the problems with having dogs and inside of restaurants, outside of restaurants, and for that matter, kids. What about you? You have kids. How do you feel about it?
14: Now, it's interesting because I do have three kids, and the older one, who's about to turn 13, is a little more adventurous in her palate because she watches a lot of cooking influencer shows and has a lot of cookbooks and is really starting to explore items on the menu outside of chicken tenders and butter noodles. But the one thing I've noticed, though, Doug, as a parent, is that it's somewhat self-selecting, and that there are some restaurants, even though there is no implicit no kids policy, you don't take your kids along for that type of experience, whether it's a higher end a steakhouse or seafood place or a culinary experience with a tasting menu. That's a date night location.
1: Well, clearly, or a special occasion, and I agree with that. And the fact is, unless it is something that they're celebrating and that they are like your 13-year-old and becoming more and more obviously food-centric. But you have to sort of choose your restaurants and knowing obviously the casual restaurants accept kids and that the higher end and fine dining casual restaurants are going to be a little bit more difficult. And again, it's being sensitive to the experience. I mean, one thing that drives me absolutely crazy is you might not have the kids there, but you have the grandparents or the parents talking on their phones to their kids and you hear it five tables over. That's probably a whole different show, but at this point, it's like bringing your kids to the restaurant.
14: And when we talk about behavior, whether it's children's behavior or, as you talked about, with the parents or grandparents loudly FaceTiming the children they left at home, how much of a heavy hand does the restaurant play in enforcing behavior? Or once again, is it an ambiance thing and people understand when they walk in the door how they're supposed to behave?
1: Well, I wish they did know how to behave because I don't see that behavior. In fact, I see that behavior changing and become a bit more even difficult. I think as a restaurateur, you have to sort of figure it out. If it's a quick call and things of that sort, their voices are lower, that's fine. But there's nothing wrong with going over to a table and say, hey, can you help me out? Unfortunately, we're in a position right now where we sort of need your voice to be a little bit lower than it is right now. So it's something where you sort of have to read the situation and read the clients.
14: And then when it comes to bringing dogs into the restaurant and maybe leaving the kids at home, we've talked about this before. What are some of the considerations that the restaurant has to make to making sure that the human customers and the canine customers all live in peace and harmony, especially when it comes to the canine customers who may not want to go to that restaurant?
1: Well, very true. And I think that what happens is that, one, it's a designated area. There are dog-friendly concepts that are out there today that obviously put dogs in an outdoor area. It's going to be a little bit less offensive to those people who are dining inside. And again, you have to also be sensitive as a restaurateur to the fact is that not everyone is a dog lover. And as a result, when you sit down, if you see a dog nearby, you're free to ask for other tables by all means. And I think it's also up to the restaurant to be able to segregate, you know, dogs in a specific area. But then you have the issue of one dog not liking the other dog. So it does become a little bit difficult to sort of figure out the seating chart for the evening, sort of like in The Bear.
14: That is true. Doug Roth, founder and president of Playground Hospitality in Chicago. Thank you for joining us today. Coming up next, Ford announcing a new electric pickup truck.
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24: I'm WBBM News Radio political editor Jeff Buckles. The Chicago area is heading into one of the most important election years in recent memory, and WBBM News Radio will be all over the action. From the race for governor to pivotal contests for Congress, local offices, key referendums that will shape the future of our state, our newsroom will deliver comprehensive coverage every step of the way. You'll hear the voices of candidates and voters from every corner of our region and the state, from downtown Chicago to the suburbs, from Rockford to Carbondale. We will take you beyond campaign speeches to explain what's really at stake.
25: I'm morning news anchor Cisco Cotto. As candidates hit the campaign trail, WBBM reporters will be there inside union halls, school auditoriums, and debate stages. We'll bring you the energy of campaign season, the rallies, the policy debates, and the unexpected moments that define every election. We'll separate fact from fiction and help you understand how national issues are playing out right here at home.
26: This is news anchor Mai Martinez. 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
27: This is political analyst Mike Flannery. On election night 2026, WBBM News Radio will be your go-to source for live coverage the moment the polls close. 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
32: Traffic and weather together on the 8th. I'm Neil Fiorito, and here's a look at overnight construction. Starting along the Edens, inbound before the junction, expect road work in the two left lanes. Construction plan on the Kennedy inbound from Addison to the junction in the left lane. Outbound Kennedy Randolph to before Augusta, working up the three left lanes, and then from Lawrence to Foster, working the two right overnight. Eisenhower outbound between Wolf and the Tri-State, working the right lane. Up to St. Charles, two right lanes blocked. You have planned work on the Stevenson on both sides, outbound from Kedzie to Pulaski in the two right lanes, inbound between Cicero and Pulaski, work in the right lane. South side, the Dan Ryan coming inbound, 83rd to 76th, work in up to three right lanes overnight. The AccuWeather forecast for the overnight hours, possible thunderstorms, your low 68. Friday, partly sunny and humid, high 86. Get traffic and weather together on the 8th on News Radio 105.9 WBBM.
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14: Ford says its new electric midsize pickup truck will be called the Fathom. Let's find out more from Jeff Gilbert, auto reporter for our sister station WWJ in Detroit. Jeff, thank you for joining us today on the Noon Business Hour. And the Fathom really exists to sell an electric vehicle under that magic number of $30,000, Jeff.
5: Exactly. It's going to go on sale late next year, and Ford is trying to keep the starting price to under $30,000 and actually make money on it. So they put together this new system for designing

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3: Now, how is that similar or different from the tried and true GM platform of every vehicle in different product lines, more or less having the same, more or less, you know, having the same look, you know, more or less having kind of like the same, you know, basic design? For example, you know, Jeff, I have an Equinox, but the Cadillac Lyriq looks an awful lot like the Equinox. They're built on the same platform. Is that similar?
4: Yeah, I mean, the car makers will still do that, and Ford will do that with this particular vehicle. It's going to be made at the Louisville Assembly Plant, and they're going to make a number of EVs like that. But the thought is we've got to start from scratch with an EV. Some consultants have said that a number of the electric vehicles that are still out there have some parts, have some ways of doing things that don't make sense for an EV, but for years they've made sense for an internal combustion vehicle, so the car makers keep doing it because it costs money to redesign that. So Ford's theory is, okay, we'll tear this all down to the basics and start again and find the best way to make an EV. Will that work better than others? I don't know. I'm not an engineer. I'm not an analyst, but it's cool to watch.
3: If U.S. automakers start churning out profitable EVs on a regular basis, what does that mean for EV pickup in the U.S. After all of that investment?
4: Well, the whole idea is let's make these vehicles profitable as opposed to making the vehicles because we have to do them to meet government regulations. So, you know, other than Tesla, not many people are making money off of electric vehicles these days, and Tesla kind of reinvented the process themselves.
3: Jeff Gilbert, auto reporter for our Odyssey sister station WWJ in Detroit. Thank you for joining us today. Still ahead in Technology Thursday, how parents are using tech to stay connected with their kids.
5: The Cyclospora outbreak has been bad for business. If your business is selling salads, Sweetgreen is cutting its annual earnings forecast after warning that diners are eating less fresh prepared foods following the outbreak. It says even as its own supply chain remained unaffected by Cyclospora, its sales fell in the just finished quarter. And it now expects comparable sales to plummet as much as 8% this year. Sweetgreen shares quickly tumbled in after-hours trades. Higher prices are not stopping the carnivores. Restaurant chain Texas Roadhouse says its sales continued growing in the second quarter, and a sign people are still willing to spend on its steaks, ribs, and burgers, despite pressured household budgets and higher menu prices spurred by a national beef shortage. The chain says comparable sales increased a hotter-than-forecast 6.2% last quarter versus a year earlier. This week, rival chain Outback Steakhouse also posted stronger-than-forecast sales as diners kept on ordering the big steaks. With business news at 23 and 53 from the Bloomberg Newsroom, Andrew O'Day, News Radio 105.9 WBBM.
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9: Traffic and weather together on the 8th. I'm Abby Ryan with a look at your overnight road work. Stevenson outbound, Kedzie to Pulaski, I-55 has two right lanes blocked till 5 a.m. Inbound, Cicero to Pulaski, it's the right lane till 5 a.m. Dan Ryan inbound, 83rd to 76th, up to three right lanes blocked till 5. Also, the exit ramp to 76 closed till 5 a.m. I-57 inbound before 127th, the two left blocked till 5 a.m. Both ways south of Mone Manhattan Road, a left lane until 5. Tri-State Tollway southbound at Ogden, right lane till 5, past Ogden to the Stevenson, up to three right lanes blocked until 5 a.m. WBBM AccuWeather forecast overnight, cloudy skies, low 71 degrees. Later today, mostly sunny, humid, and a high of 85 degrees. You get traffic and weather together, News Radio 105.9 WBBM.
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10: Good afternoon. I'm Rob Hart. The Noon Business Hour continues, sponsored by FinishingChicago.com. Markets are lower today. Let's check in on the markets with Mark Lucchini, Chief Investment Strategist at Janney Montgomery Scott in Pittsburgh. Mark, thank you for joining us today on the Noon Business Hour. And after some solid gains this week, Mark, it seems like equities are taking a bit of a breather.
11: Well, I think that's just it, Rob. It's a little bit of a breather is, I think, the operative phrase there. Not much to make of today's market action. The oil prices up, and obviously the energy sector is kind of following along with it. It's the best performing sector so far here today, followed by technology, though, which has had a nice rally here over the last half dozen or so trading sessions. But after a pretty big move that we've seen over the course of trading this month alone, let alone the last couple of days, natural to see some profit taking come in, especially in advance of tomorrow morning's jobs report.
10: It also seems like it's second verse same as the first when it comes to earnings season, which began the first quarter earnings season started in the shadow of the opening days of the Iran war. And it seems like it's following a similar pattern where corporate earnings are strong. And once again, cautious optimism is being expressed about an end to the conflict.
11: Well, most definitely. I mean, I think, you know, those are the two overarching issues. Corporate earnings have been nothing short of spectacular. In fact, we're posting up numbers for S&P 500 companies, at least for those that have reported so far, over 40% on a year-over-year basis, with expectations out over the next two quarters to be better than 20%. But in the meantime, on any given day, the vagaries of the market can be whipsawed by what's happening in the Middle East and its impact on oil prices. prices and obviously supply disruptions and all of the things associated with that. So, you know, that could lead to bouts of volatility on a day-over-day basis or week-over-week basis. But as long as we continue to sort of temper any kind of kinetic flare-up from emerging and dislocating what otherwise is a pretty good backdrop for equity prices, I think they'll continue to advance at a pretty healthy pace, even considering these periods in which we have to digest gains or experience a little bit of a heartburn over a day-over-day activity.
10: Tomorrow is Jobs Day, as you point out, the federal jobs report. The private payroll number yesterday came in rather underwhelming, but with the government jobs report coming out tomorrow morning, what can that do to either ramp up or quell interest rate hike anxiety?
11: Well, right now expectations are for about 80,000. That would be a decent number, kind of near the pace we've seen so far this year. The ADP number does a reasonably good job of foreshadowing directionally what we can expect to see from tomorrow morning's report, although it's somewhat of anomalous at times. I think overall, if we get a number that is at or maybe even slightly below that 80,000 level, it would, I think, ease those concerns that the Federal Reserve is going to be poised to hike rates at its next scheduled meeting in September. Conversely, obviously, if we get a surprisingly strong number, which doesn't seem to fit some of the accumulated employment data that we've seen from other sources, including ADPs, that could catch investors off sides and sort of rekindle concerns that the Federal Reserve may have to get a little bit more aggressive in their monetary setting than what's currently baked in.
10: And there's really no major surprises in the offing when it comes to the federal jobs report. Consistency has been the name of the game when it comes to the weekly report of unemployment benefits.
11: Well, that's certainly a welcome, and that helps to, I think, render some support for why the number on the payroll report that we get tomorrow morning should be decent, if unspectacular, is because while we know we've been long in this period of no hiring, no firing, the pace of job growth so far this year has averaged about 92,000 on a monthly basis, way above last year's average of about 10,000, and that's also helped to solidify the conditions in the labor market that even though that pace of job gains is decent, if once again somewhat underwhelming in the context of an overall economic expansion. At the same time, we're not seeing those layoffs that would mount in those weekly claims that could lead to a surge in the level of unemployment that could cause consumers to retrench and pull the rug from underneath the spending that's so important to propel economic activity. So, net, I think we should be in pretty good shape with tomorrow's numbers overall.
10: Mark Lucchini, Chief Investment Strategist at Janney Montgomery Scott in Pittsburgh. Thank you for joining us today. Coming up next in Technology Thursday, parents turn to tech to keep track of their kids.
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15: I'm WBBM News Radio political editor Jeff Buckles. Chicago and Illinois are heading into a pivotal midterm election with decisions that will shape everything from public safety and transit funding to taxes, schools, and the future of downtown. And WBBM News Radio will be everywhere the story unfolds. You'll hear directly from the candidates, the power brokers, and the people most affected, from the neighborhoods of Chicago to the suburbs and across the state. We go beyond the headlines to break down what's really at stake and what it means for you.
16: J.B. Pritzker.
17: People ought to pay attention to who
16: it is actually that's trying to lower costs for them.
17: Darren Bailey.
18: Illinois is less affordable because of J.B. Pritzker.
19: I'm WBBM morning news anchor Cisco Cotto. As the campaigns ramp up, WBBM reporters are on the ground at community meetings, union halls, and campaign stops across the region. We'll bring you the energy of this political season, the debates over crime and policing, the future of public transit, economic pressure on families, and the direction of leadership in Chicago.
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12: Traffic and weather together on the 8th. I'm Neil Fiorito, and here's a look at overnight construction starting in the north suburbs along the Edens inbound before the Kennedy, work in the two left lanes. Scheduled work on both sides of the Kennedy. Inbound Addison to the junction in the left lane and outbound Randolph to before Augusta. Three left lanes closed. Lawrence to Foster, work in the two right lanes. Work planned on the outbound side of the Eisenhower from Wolfen Spots to St. Charles Road in the two right lanes. Also expect delays on the Stevenson Road, work outbound at Pulaski in the two right and inbound at Pulaski, the right lane closed. On the Dan Ryan, driving inbound 83rd to 76th, works planned in the two right lanes. Get traffic and weather together on News Radio 105.9 WBBM.
27: WBBM AccuWeather. The overnight brings some clouds at times and rather humid conditions with a low dropping to 66, followed by some sun at times on Friday. The afternoon hours look to be brighter with a humid and warmer end to the work week with a high of 85, with a partly cloudy Friday night bringing even more humid conditions, along with a spotty thunderstorm late at night, the low 69. I'm AccuWeather meteorologist LaTroy Thornton.
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10: It's Technology Thursday. As students head back to school, digital tools are giving parents new ways to stay connected with their kids while promoting safety and responsible digital habits. We welcome in Chris Stegg, Chief Technology Officer with eGroup in Chicago. Chris, thank you for joining us today. And let's talk about some of these tracking tools that exist to assist parents in this day and age, and let's start with the tried and true and probably the most common, and that is Apple's Find My iPhone feature.
29: Yes, hey Rob, great topic today, because actually this equation changes here this year because Pritzker's rules keep the line. They're going to have to put their cell phones in some grab bags here in the state of Illinois for purposes of helping kids focus. Yes, track your kids wherever they go using whatever tool works best for your family. In most cases, that's a native tool from the device manufacturer. Apple and Google all have these things. And some, it's another app like a Life 360. And I think it depends on if your family's all got the same brand of phone, how old your children are, if they're carrying a device yet or not. Lots of factors depending on family's ultimate choice.
10: And really, it comes down to what makes you the most comfortable as a parent, and later on in life, you know, what really works for your child as well. So there's really no right or wrong answer in this discussion about how much tracking is too much, if at all.
29: Yeah, I think your older kids are going to be on to you, and I know you and mine are of that age. So you're going to have to come up with some blend of appropriate respect versus responsibility and controls. I think it all starts if you're listening and your children do not yet use smartwatches or phones. You have a lot more flexibility to set the rules and expectations. When I first gave my kids a smartphone, it was expected that they would have some level of monitoring. Thankfully, it didn't come to meeting much of that. But I have friends who use the Apple Screen Time Monitors in an extreme fashion, minimizing their exposure to games and apps, blocking explicit content. So there's all kinds of controls depending on where you find that balance with your kid. But I think the general sense these days is use whatever is the most uniform on each platform. So most parents I know just text their kids and expect them to answer. Some follow them on Snapchat, which is the mode of most teenagers' communications these days with their friends. And on Snapchat, there are ways that a parent can follow a child's public profile, but you should know that kids are likely to create a couple of different profiles. So that's one of those expectations that before you give them the opportunity to install Snapchat, and with those screen time controls and those Apple and Google controls, you can block those apps from being installed until you have that conversation and work it out.
10: And you mentioned something very interesting, and that is GPS location sharing, much like the Find My feature that exists on smartphones for kids of all ages, is that that's almost the soft touch compared to some other applications that could allow you to really bring the hammer down if you wanted to when it comes to content they're accessing or even places they go.
29: Mm-hmm. Yes. Snapchat. It's amazing how these kids will share the location with friends of friends of friends. But so there should be some expectations that a parent should be able to see that on Snapchat. And some of these other apps have hyperactive almost geofencing. So you can get an alert when your kid arrives at school, when they leave school, when they arrive at a friend's house, and they leave a friend's house. So depending on your sensibilities of these things and your tolerance for notifications coming up every now and again on your phone, there's many ways to stay abreast of where they ended up.
10: Chris Degg, Chief Technology Officer, E-Group in Chicago. Thank you for joining us today on the Noon Business Hour. Join us at this time tomorrow for Entrepreneur Friday. And still to come, you may not be aware just how close your boss is watching you.
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5: Traffic and weather together on the 8th. I'm Abby Ryan with a look at your overnight road work. 8094 eastbound, I-65 to before Ripley. Right lane scheduled to close till 7 a.m. I-80 westbound, Richards to Center. It's the left lane till 5. 355 southbound past I-55 to 159th. Two right lanes closed both ways north of 127th. It's the right lane blocked till 6 a.m. I-90 westbound exit ramp to southbound Route 59 closed until 5 a.m. Northbound Tri-State 75th to the Hinsdale Oasis. You've got two left lanes closed until 5 a.m. At I-290, your Eisenhower left lane till 5. Exit ramp to the outbound Eisenhower blocked until 5 a.m. with a detour posted. Southbound Tri-State at Ogden.

0: right lane till 5, past Ogden to the Stevenson, up to 3 right till 5. WBBM AccuWeather forecast overnight, cloudy, low 71. Later today, sunny, high 85. Traffic and weather together, News Radio 105.9 WBBM.
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2: As workplace technology evolves, more employers are using digital tools to monitor employee activity, raising new questions about privacy, trust, and productivity. And yes, your boss is likely watching you. Joining us on the Village Bedford Park business line, reminding you to bring your business home, is Rick Cobb, founder of the workplace consulting firm To Discern in Chicago. Rick, thank you for joining us today, and I have a sneaking suspicion, Rick, that my boss can hear our conversation right now as we speak.
3: Oh, no. Hopefully more than just your boss.
2: Yes, that would be nice. Now, there have always been keystroke logging technologies. There have always been instances where a supervisor may go to an employee and say, hey, you're posting on Facebook an awful lot during work hours. But how has that evolved, especially with the advent of remote work?
3: It's become almost an obligation. Roughly 76% of large North American companies record some form of employee activity on their work devices. And so it's not just about where you are via GPS. It's your off work time. It's tracking files and transfers, USB downloading. There are some companies that have cameras that are tracking the eye movement. When you're on a screen for a long time, that's recorded. Sometimes the screens are routinely, pictures of your screen are routinely taken over a period of time. They're not all filtered. Some of them are whatever you're watching, they're going to know about. So it's ubiquitous. And you hit it all right on the head earlier that trust is in decline. More the employee for their employer. And they're proving that, the employer's proving that by taking these measures.
2: What do they want out of all this surveillance? Do they want to measure productivity? Do they want to make sure you are keeping proprietary business information under wraps? What's the end goal here?
3: Oh, it's broad strokes. I mean, if I have a resume or confidential pop-up in your email, that's an indication that you're at risk of leaving. And I want to know about that. Do I want to get in front of it? Do I want to try to keep you? Do I want to get rid of you before you go? There's those. So there's security. Is information that we think is proprietary going intentionally or unintentionally elsewhere? Are you actually doing the work that I'm paying you for? You know, the corporate model is to get as much productivity as they can out of every individual. They don't pay attention to the trust erosion. When they start to measure, I want to make sure that I'm getting every bang for my buck.
2: Rick Cobb, founder of the workplace consulting firm To Discern in Chicago. Thank you for joining us on the Noon Business Hour.
4: The company behind ChatGPT is hoping next year's hot consumer electronics must-have resembles a donut. That's what OpenAI says its device is going to look like. The company's smart speaker will be priced at more than $300. It'll be designed to be easy to carry around and will have features such as speaker grills, microphones, and lights to demonstrate when it's listening. OpenAI says it will be positioned as an AI-first computer that can help users get things done with the goal of making it feel more alive than current smart speakers. Prediction markets such as Polymarket and Kalshi are making life tough for what could be called traditional online betting companies. DraftKings is posting earnings and sales for the just-finished quarter below analyst expectations, even as the number of its monthly players increased 9% from last year. Earlier this week, DraftKings rival Flutter Entertainment, owner of FanDuel, also posted results below analyst forecasts. With business news at 23 and 53 from the Bloomberg Newsroom, Andrew O'Day, News Radio 105.9 WBBM.
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8: AccuWeather forecast for the rest of today. Drenching thunderstorms that can produce damaging winds and cause flash flooding.
9: When you're on the go, in the city, or just planning out your day, you need a weather forecast you can rely on. At WBBM News Radio, we understand how quickly things can change in Chicago. Bright and sunny one minute, storm clouds rolling in the next. That's why we bring you traffic and weather together on the 8s every 10 minutes, every day, no matter what. It's not just a forecast. It's a plan for your day.
10: Strong to severe thunderstorms moving through the area. Possibility of tornadoes as
11: rain
10: well.
11: Rain and some thunder with some severe weather possible.
12: Stay weather aware. We are expecting thunderstorms to rapidly develop. These storms could be
13: informed of potential weather that's coming.
14: Know what to plan for the rest of the day, what you can and can't do.
15: 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Gotta get my weather. Is it going to rain? Is it going to snow?
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9: 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And when it comes to traffic, we know every minute matters.
18: How are the roads, Neil?
19: Well, a lot of traffic, especially coming into downtown. We'll start with the Eden, just getting to the junction. You're at 50 minutes.
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23: Traffic and weather together on the 8s. I'm Neil Fiorito with a look at overnight construction on the tollways. Starting with the Tri-State southbound near Ogden, work in the right lane. Near the Stevenson, working up the three right lanes. The northbound Tri-State between 75th and the Hinsdale Oasis. Watch for construction in the two left. Near the Eisenhower work in the left lane. The Jane Addams Tollway westbound, the exit ramp to Route 59 closed through the overnight hours. Road work on the Veterans Tollway on both sides, right near 127th in the right lane, and then southbound passing 55 to 159th work in the two right lanes. Southwest suburbs, I-80 westbound, Richards to Center work in the left lane. Also work to expect on 8094 eastbound at Ripley in the right lane. The AccuWeather forecast overnight, possible thunderstorms, low 68. Friday, sunny, humid, high 86. Get traffic and weather together on the 8th. 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
3: 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Traffic and weather together on the 8th. 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
2: From ABC News, I'm Wayne Cabot. Well, so much for that quick summer getaway. Summer storms caused hundreds of cancellations across the country after a day when the entire airspace was shut down across nine states from a systems outage in Minneapolis. Hundreds of flights were unable to take off. Others were forced to divert. ABC Aviation contributor John Nance says it lasted 90 minutes, but it's going to take days to recover.
25: From the airline's point of view, the ripple effect is monstrous because you've got crews in places that they can't, they really shouldn't be. In other words, you've got crew timeout problems. You've got people in places that they don't have the equipment to fly because that's someplace else. Any time you put this system on the ground, any part of it for 90 minutes, you've got a ripple effect that will go on for at least a couple of days before the airlines are fully back to normal.
2: The evacuation zones for folks around Spokane will remain in place for weeks, says the Sheriff John Nowles.
26: When they are inhaling these kinds of toxic fumes and substances that are airborne, it might not be fatal immediately, but it can cause serious health risks and death years later down the road.
2: A serial arsonist admits to starting one of the fires that destroyed 900 homes, saying that fire is powerful and beautiful. His attorneys have asked for a mental health evaluation. New Jersey Senator Cory Booker on the third death of a migrant taken to the privately run detention center in Newark.
27: Every single day DHS keeps Delaney Hall open is another choice to let this happen again. Three times already.
2: On the Senate floor, Booker calling for Congress to shut down Delaney Hall. Olympian David Hearn, accused of vandalizing the reflecting pool, can take a victory lap. A federal judge dismissing the criminal case with prejudice, meaning the government can't charge him again. Celebrity daughter Northwest just dropped the video for her debut album at age 13. You're listening to ABC News.
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2: What was supposed to be a Wednesday deal for Iran to reopen the Strait of Hormuz hasn't materialized yet, and so oil is higher again. Mortgage rates rose for a fifth consecutive week, 6.99% or 6.69% for a 30-year. It dropped a little bit on 15-year mortgages. President Trump has signed executive orders designed to put new limits on citizenship for those born on U.S. soil. Deputy Chief of Staff Stephen Miller.
30: To expand the definitions of people who are ineligible for birthright citizenship. That includes, for example, alien enemies of the United States, members of foreign terrorist organizations, and large categories of people who lobby and act on behalf of foreign governments.
2: The administration says some people come here pretending to be a tourist, pretending to be a visitor, just to have a U.S. citizen child. 41 Legionnaires patients are suing New York City, claiming a breakdown in testing failed to warn people of the danger. Nunzio Quinto was a patient at Harlem Hospital.
4: That I find it disheartening that after I was diagnosed with Legionnaires, that my coworkers were not notified. And I found this out a few weeks afterwards. And evidently, neither were the people in the neighborhood that lived there. They were also in danger.
2: The suit also claims the people of Harlem got poorer treatment than the people from the Upper East Side. The Law Department of New York City is reviewing the case. I'm Wayne Cabot, ABC News.
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6: It's 5 minutes past the hour. Hello, I'm Roger Plummer. Thank you very much for listening. AccuWeather says for Friday, humid and warmer with some sunshine, especially in the afternoon, a high of 85. Then Friday night, partly cloudy and muggy with a thunderstorm in spots late, a low of 69. We'll check the AccuWeather 5-day forecast in 10 minutes. But first, our top local story on News Radio WBBM. A wrongful death lawsuit has been filed against a Lyle man charged with reckless homicide in the boat crash that killed a Des Plaines woman and injured her fiancé last month on the Fox River. WBBM's Mike Krauser reports.
7: Attorney Lewis Cairo said Richard Stevenson was a menace, a man from a very wealthy family that enabled their spoiled son to buy a $500,000 boat for cash, and he menaced the Chano Lakes. His words.
8: Driving his boat 70, 80 miles an hour, driving around scaring the heck out of people. A vice president of a company that his mom owns, and in 48 hours, he's no longer employed. But as soon as there's a risk of the corporation being involved, mommy who's enabled this, fires him.
7: Alan Talmini, who was Magdalena Jablonska's fiance, was driving the boat that was run over. She was next to him and was decapitated.
10: Relive that moment every day.
7: Cairo said bars where Stevenson was drinking could be sued as well. Mike Krauser, News Radio, 105.9 WBBM.
6: Investigations are underway after dozens of decomposing bodies were found at a far south side funeral home on Thursday. Chicago police, the Cook County Medical Examiner's Office, and the Chicago Fire Department all responded to the South Chicago Chapel funeral home on Thursday afternoon to assist in a license investigation by the Illinois Department of Financial and Professional Regulation. That's when multiple bodies were found, forcing CFD to declare the area a hazmat incident. The Cook County Medical Examiner's Office says investigations could take several days as it works to assess the conditions of the bodies found, search through death certificates, and identify each of the remains. A Homer Glen man is being held in jail after prosecutors say he violently broke into a Darien home, seriously injured the homeowner, then led police on an 11-mile chase.
11: Prosecutors say it happened Tuesday afternoon in Darien near Sequoia Lane and Plainfield Road. They say 32-year-old Michael LaHaye smashed through a front window, threw broken glass at the homeowner, hit him with a stool, stole his cell phone, then took off in a Ford Bronco. The homeowner escaped through a back door and was hospitalized with serious injuries. Police say LaHaye led officers on a high-speed chase before they ended it for safety reasons. SWAT teams arrested him later that evening at his Homer Glen home. A judge now has denied pretrial release. Sarah Herrera, News Radio, 105.9 WBBM.
6: Chicago police are asking the public for help in locating a person they say punched a CTA passenger. It happened about 2 weeks ago near West Congress Parkway and South Pulaski Road on the CTA Blue Line. Police say the victim sustained injuries to the face due to the attack. The suspect is described as a man around the age of 30 to 45 years old and around 6 feet tall. CPD urges anyone with information about the incident to contact police immediately. It's 8 minutes past the hour.
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9: Eden's inbound before the junction. Two left lanes scheduled to close till 5 a.m. Kennedy outbound, Randolph to Augusta. Three left blocked until 5. Lawrence to Foster. It's the two right until 5 a.m. Kennedy inbound, Addison to the Eden's junction. Left lane blocked until 5 a.m. Outbound Eisenhower, I-290 from Wolf to 294, your Tri-State Tollway. Right lane till 5, past the Tri-State to St. Charles. It's the two right until 5. Entrance ramp to northbound 294 closed till 5 with a detour posted. Outbound Stevenson, I-55, Kedzie to Pulaski, two right blocked until 5 a.m. Inbound Cicero to Pulaski, the right lane till 5. WBBM AccuWeather forecast overnight, cloudy, low 71. Later today, sunshine, a few clouds, humid, high 85. You get traffic and weather together, News Radio 105.9 WBBM.
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6: WBBM News Time, 11 minutes past the hour. Chicago's Civilian Office of Police Accountability has released a report about a shooting in Country Club Hills earlier this summer.
19: Emergency operators were flooded with 911 calls on June 9th.
20: Your husband, did he say they heard anything else like screaming, cars taking off at a high rate of speed, anything like that?
19: The calls, released now by the Civilian Office of Police Accountability, came as a Chicago police officer was assisting the Bureau of Alcohol, Tobacco, Firearms, and Explosives in the southwest suburbs. During that operation, several people went up to a vehicle in which ATF agents were sitting and tried to rob them. One ATF agent shot one of those people.
20: The police are with you, correct?
19: After a chase, the Chicago police officer shot someone else. The two people who were shot were taken to hospitals. The officer was hospitalized in good condition.
20: What do you mean he's one of our guys? The guy that shot him?
19: Three weapons were recovered. Terry Keschner, News Radio 105.9 WBBM.
6: A new report finds federal immigration enforcement in Illinois included threats of criminal charges against Cook County Sheriff. WBBM's Andy Dane has the latest.
21: Letters were sent to Cook County Sheriff Tom Dart, as well as authorities in Minneapolis, requesting that inmates wanted for immigration-related offenses be turned over to the Department of Homeland Security for questioning. That's according to a New York Times report, which also says Dart was threatened with charges of witness tampering if he did not comply. Cook County, however, did not, citing state laws that prohibit local law enforcement from taking part in civil immigration enforcement. The Trump administration sued the county, state, and city of Chicago last year, claiming those laws, quote, deliberately impede federal immigration officers' ability to carry out their responsibilities. The Minnesota sheriff, who received similar letters, called them nothing more than a scare tactic. Andy Day, News Radio, 105.9 WBBM.
6: On Thursday, a federal judge sentenced a man to 30 months in prison for firing shots in the vicinity of immigration agents last fall during Operation Midway Blitz. According to the Tribune, the judge said there was no evidence that Hector Gomez was targeting anyone directly, but he called his actions on a busy street in the Little Village neighborhood inherently dangerous. A defense lawyer told the judge Gomez had been drinking all night before the shooting and did not intend to harm anyone. Gomez is not a legal U.S. resident and will face deportation once he is released from custody. He had already pleaded guilty to firearm possession by a felon and will face deportation once he is released. Coming up, the AccuWeather 5-day forecast and sports. WBBM News Time, 13 minutes past.
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6: 15 minutes past the hour. Time for the AccuWeather 5-day forecast. 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Here's meteorologist LaTroy Thornton.
18: Through the overnight, expect the sky to range from partly to mostly cloudy. It's also a humid night in store with a low of 66, and that humidity continues through the day on Friday. Looks like a slightly warmer day as well, with sun most likely for the afternoon hours with a high of 85, and that humidity returns for Friday night under a partly cloudy sky. There may even be a thunderstorm in a few spots late with a low of 69, but Saturday looks dry to start the weekend with some sun. It turns out less humid by late in the day with a high of 85, but the humidity builds right back in through the day on Sunday under another partly sunny sky. Watch for a thunderstorm in the area with a high of 84, followed by more clouds on Monday, more humidity once again, and still another thunderstorm around. Any storm by this point may bring a drenching downpour with another high of 84. I'm AccuWeather meteorologist LaTroy Thornton.
6: Right now at WBBM News Time, 16 minutes past the hour. It's time for sports. The Cubs are a hot team. They had won three games in a row entering Thursday's matchup against the Blue Jays at Wrigley Field. However, the Cubs' bats were cold until the ninth inning when Alex Bregman tied the game with a two-out, two-run homer. Then in the 11th inning, MVP Crow Armstrong stole third base and advanced home on a wild throw by the Blue Jays catcher for a 3-2 Cubs victory. The Bears are still waiting to release an official timeline for Kobe Bryant as he recovers from a knee injury he sustained in practice this week. Initial reports indicated Bryant could be sidelined for up to 2 months. That means veteran cornerback Cam Lewis could see more time at safety.
22: Just doing a little bit more walkthrough stuff. You know, at first I was just splitting time from nickel and safety and a little portion at dime as well. So trying to learn everything. But you know what happened with Kobe a couple of days ago. Got told to focus a little bit more on safety. So I've been studying that. So it's been going good. I've been playing safety for 4 or 5 years now, so I like the position, but, you know, just learning the defense here, the communication, running the show back there, just getting adjusted to it.
6: The Bears returned to training camp on Saturday. The Chicago Fire hosted Mexico's Necaxa Soccer Club on Thursday night at a Leagues Cup match at SeatGeek Stadium, and the Fire won 2-0. That's a look at sports at 16 and 46 minutes past each hour. It's coming up on 18 minutes past the hour with traffic and weather together on the 8s.
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2: Traffic and weather together on the 8th. I'm Neil Fiorito, and here's a look at overnight construction. Starting along the Edens, inbound before the junction, expect road work in the two left lanes. Construction plan on the Kennedy inbound from Addison to the junction in the left lane. Outbound Kennedy Randolph to before Augusta, working up to three left lanes. And then from Lawrence to Foster, working the two right overnight. Eisenhower outbound between Wolf and the Tri-State, work in the right lane. Up to St. Charles, two right lanes blocked. You have planned work on the Stevenson on both sides. Outbound from Kedzie to Pulaski in the two right lanes. Inbound between Cicero and Pulaski, work in the right lane. South side, the Dan Ryan coming inbound, 83rd to 76th, work in up to three right lanes overnight. The AccuWeather forecast for the overnight hours, possible thunderstorms, your low 68. Friday, partly sunny and humid, high 86. Get traffic and weather together on the 8th on News Radio 105.9 WBBM.
6: It's 20 minutes past the hour. Our top story this hour, a former Evanston schools leader slated for trial this fall is facing new charges in Georgia. We'll have much more on this story coming up at 31 minutes past the hour. Things are looking up on Chicago's Magnificent Mile.
4: The group that owned the shops at Northbridge on the 500 block of North Michigan Avenue gave the property up back in 2024. Pacific Life had given a $375 million loan to the company, and they now owned the 670,000 square foot complex. As more stores are opening on the Mag Mile, the property's more attractive, and Pacific Life says it's going to invest $40 million into a revamp. It includes a new facade, signage, and architectural upgrades, including a suspended sculpture in the central atrium. A new bar and lounge is also part of the plans. Cisco Cotto, News Radio 105.9 WBBM.
6: Six little piping plovers are taking some big new steps. The Lake County Audubon Society provided an update on the three chicks being raised by plover pair Blaze and Pepper, and have been banded by the Great Lakes Piping Plover Conservation Team. The same afternoon, three captivity-raised chicks from Michigan, two ladies and one little guy, were released into the wild along the Waukegan shoreline. After spending their first weeks on the restricted beach, the young birds will begin spreading their wings and exploring other beaches along the Illinois shoreline and throughout the Great Lakes before eventually beginning their first migration south. Coming up, Bloomberg Business, WBBM News Time, 22 minutes past the hour.
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25: The U.S. labor market looking pretty steady ahead of Friday's July jobs report. Initial jobless claims rose to 199,000 last week, but remained under 200,000 for a third week straight. And corporate layoffs in July, according to outplacement firm Challenger Gray & Christmas, down 27% from June as companies held on to the workers they've got. Losses on Wall Street today after oil spiked higher on news that Iran will look to bar any U.S. or Israeli ships from the Strait of Hormuz. It's also going to demand payments from other what it calls hostile nations before they're allowed to use that waterway. With that, the Dow today, after starting today's session at a fresh all-time high, fell 464 points, 0.8% lower. The Nasdaq down 15, the S&P lost 14, and oil is back to around 78 bucks a barrel. And cereal giant Kellogg says it'll eliminate all artificial colors from its cereals by the end of this year. That's about a year ahead of an earlier target. With business at 23 and 53 from the Bloomberg Newsroom, Tom Busby, News Radio 105.9 WBBM.
6: The latest in traffic and weather coming up. 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
1: Blush cider, which is our two different types of cherry cider.
2: Heiress co-owner Michelle Foig says everything from canning to keg filling to cider processing is done in-house. And after 3 years of work, Heiress opened for business in 2018, becoming the first woman-owned brewery in Illinois. Foig says they take a culinary approach to cider while still making them easy to drink.
3: One of the things that we like to do is show people that it's an introductory cider. We always want to be able to say, hey, you know those Granny Smith apples that you eat at home? Well, this actually tastes like a Granny Smith apple.
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5: I'm WBBM News Radio political editor Jeff Buckles. The Chicago area is heading into one of the most important election years in recent memory, and WBBM News Radio will be all over the action. From the race for governor to pivotal contests for Congress, local offices, key referendums that will shape the future of our state, our newsroom will deliver comprehensive coverage every step of the way. You'll hear the voices of candidates and voters from every corner of our region and the state, from downtown Chicago to the suburbs, from Rockford to Carbondale. We will take you beyond campaign speeches to explain what's really at stake.
6: I'm morning news anchor Cisco Cotto. As candidates hit the campaign trail, WBBM reporters will be there inside union halls, school auditoriums, and debate stages. We'll bring you the energy of campaign season, the rallies, the policy debates, and the unexpected moments that define every election. We'll separate fact from fiction and help you understand how national issues are playing out right here at home.
7: This is news anchor Mai Martinez. 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
9: Traffic and weather together on the 8th. I'm Abby Ryan with a look at your overnight road work. Stevenson outbound, Kedzie to Pulaski, I-55 has two right lanes blocked till 5 a.m. Inbound, Cicero to Pulaski, it's the right lane till 5 a.m. Dan Ryan inbound, 83rd to 76th, up to three right lanes blocked till 5. Also, the exit ramp to 76 closed till 5 a.m. I-57 inbound before 127th, the two left blocked till 5 a.m. Both ways south of Mone Manhattan Road, a left lane until 5. Tri-State Tollway southbound at Ogden, right lane till 5, past Ogden to the Stevenson, up to three right lanes blocked until 5 a.m. WBBM AccuWeather forecast overnight, cloudy skies, low 71 degrees. Later today, mostly sunny, humid, and a high of 85 degrees. You get traffic and weather together, News Radio 105.9 WBBM.
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10: It's 30 minutes past the hour. Hello, I'm Roger Plummer. Thank you so much for tuning in. These are the top stories on News Radio WBBM. New charges have come down for the former head of Evanston-Skokie School District 65.
11: This is Nancy Hardy under fire for his handling of harassment allegations.

0: Allegations against a lawmaker, the Illinois House Speaker, is now facing questions about his support of that former representative.
1: A Chicago area man is among three people charged in connection to threatening witnesses in part of the Nolan Wells case. Plus, President Trump is denying reports that U.S. military forces are low on munitions. WBBM Sports, the Cubs topped the Blue Jays 3-2 in 11 innings at Wrigley Field. And the Fire defeats Mexico's Necaxa soccer team 2-0 at SeatGeek Stadium. WBBM Business, a mildly down day for the U.S. markets. The Dow Jones dropped 464 points, the NASDAQ fell 15 points, and the S&P 500 finished down 14 points. AccuWeather says for Friday, humid and warmer with some sunshine, especially in the afternoon, a high of 85. Then Friday night, partly cloudy and muggy with a thunderstorm in spots late, a low of 69. WBBM News Time, 31 minutes past the hour. A former Evanston education leader is facing new legal trouble ahead of a federal trial this fall.
2: Last October, Devin Horton was indicted on charges of wire fraud, embezzlement, and tax evasion, accused of awarding hundreds of thousands of dollars in contracts to close friends and pocketing kickbacks while serving as superintendent of Evanston Skokie School District 65, a role he held from 2020 to 2023. He's pleaded not guilty. He then moved to Georgia, where he served as DeKalb County School Superintendent. He resigned after the federal indictment was announced and is now dealing with a new indictment stemming from a domestic violence incident with his wife at their Georgia home in January. Horton is charged with aggravated assault, strangulation, and cruelty to children. He's expected to be arraigned next month. His federal trial in Illinois will begin in late October. Andy Day, News Radio, 105.9 WBBM.
1: Illinois House Speaker Chris Welch is defending how he handled harassment allegations against former Representative Harry Benton. A new report finds Welch claimed he backed Benton as a way to keep a key campaign support group happy.
0: Weeks after Harry Benton resigned, Speaker Welch was asked during a meeting with the Women's Caucus why he gave Benton's 2024 reelection campaign more than $1 million, despite knowing about allegations the Plainfield Union worker sexually harassed a female staffer. That's according to the Tribune, which cites sources in saying Welch told the caucus Benton had complained to labor unions the speaker wasn't doing enough to help him. The paper says some Democrats close to labor privately scoffed at that explanation, saying Benton had little power in the union. Nancy Hardy, News Radio 105.9 WBBM.
1: A man from Berwyn is in trouble with the feds for allegedly threatening a witness in a racially charged high-profile case in the South.
3: Edward James Porter was charged on July 31st in federal court for the Southern District of Mississippi. He's accused of calling a witness in the Nolan Wells investigation and threatening to kill them and their family. The 18-year-old Wells was found dead after a 4th of July boat trip with friends to an island off Mississippi's coast. Porter is one of three people charged with making threats against people involved in the case. Authorities say it does not appear that any of the defendants actually knew Wells. Mai Martinez, News Radio 105.9 WBBM.
1: An official tells ABC News that the number of critical air defense missiles is extremely low, including both the THADD and Patriot missile systems. But President Trump insists the U.S. has massive amounts of munitions. ABC News senior Pentagon reporter Luis Martinez says there are estimates that the Patriots are down by two-thirds and the THAAD inventory has been cut in half.
4: What we've heard is that, yes, the part of the calculus here is that if the United States is going to attack Iran at large scale, that you need more air defenses, and you also don't want to risk U.S. The positions in other parts of the world, namely in the Indo-Pacific. So when we look at these numbers, yes, they're kind of surprising, and yes, they are factoring into decision-making from what we gather.
1: Meanwhile, President Trump stated that, quote, lots of progress was being made to reopen the Strait of Hormuz and that an announcement should be made soon. Transits through the strait remain extremely limited as Iran demands that ships travel close to its coast and seek permission before sailing through it. There is new information about the convicted felon accused of starting the Old Trails fire in Spokane, Washington last Saturday, which destroyed hundreds of homes.
5: 37-year-old Aaron Farinacci now charged with four additional counts of arson. Investigators say he admitted to planning for 2 weeks and setting the Old Trails fire, which burned hundreds of homes in Spokane. On Thursday, his attorney asking a judge for Farinacci to be mentally evaluated before he enters a plea.
6: The court will review documents associated with the evaluation.
5: The judge agreed to hold off on arraignment. Prosecutors say Farinacci has admitted to starting at least 25 fires last year, describing fire as beautiful. Alex Stone, ABC News.
1: Coming up, the latest in traffic and weather and star date. It's 35 minutes past the hour.
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18: Traffic and weather together on the 8th. I'm Neil Fiorito, and here's a look at overnight construction starting in the north suburbs along the Edens inbound before the Kennedy, work in the two left lanes. Scheduled work on both sides of the Kennedy. Inbound Addison to the junction in the left lane and outbound Randolph to before Augusta. Three left lanes closed. Lawrence to Foster, work in the two right lanes. Work planned on the outbound side of the Eisenhower from Wolfen Spots to St. Charles Road in the two right lanes. Also expect delays on the Stevenson road work outbound at Pulaski in the two right and inbound at Pulaski, the right lane closed. On the Dan Ryan driving inbound 83rd to 76th, works planned in the two right lanes. Hit traffic and weather together on News Radio 105.9 WBBM.
19: WBBM AccuWeather. The overnight brings some clouds at times and rather humid conditions with a low dropping to 66, followed by some sun at times on Friday. The afternoon hours look to be brighter with a humid and warmer end to the work week with a high of 85, with a partly cloudy Friday night bringing even more humid conditions, along with a spotty thunderstorm late at night, the low 69. I'm AccuWeather meteorologist LaTroy Thornton.
1: It's 40 minutes past the hour. Here's Stardate.
20: The terms that describe the phases of the moon can be a little confusing. Take tomorrow morning, for example. From most of the United States, the sun will light up one quarter of the lunar hemisphere that faces Earth. You might think that would make it

0: a quarter moon, but no. A quarter moon doesn't describe the moon's appearance. It describes the position in its month-long cycle of phases. The cycle begins when the moon is new. The moon crosses the line between Earth and the sun then, so it's hidden in the sun's glare. A bit more than a week after that, the moon is a quarter of the way through the cycle. It's at first quarter. It lines up at a right angle to the Earth-Sun line, so the sun lights up half of the visible disk. A week later comes full moon, and a week after that comes last quarter, three quarters of the way through the cycle. Once again, half of the lunar disk is illuminated, but it's the opposite half from the first quarter moon. Then the moon rolls back around to new, starting a new cycle. The next cycle starts on Wednesday, and this time it brings a rare treat, a total solar eclipse. In the meantime, look for the moon passing through Taurus tomorrow. Aldebaran, the bull's bright eye, is to the right of the moon. Elnath, the tip of one of its horns, is closer to the lower left of the moon. As a bonus, Mars is below them, and the moon will pass close to it on Sunday. Today's program was made possible by Mercer Caverns, in Calaveras County, in California's historic gold country. More information at mercercaverns.net. For the McDonald Observatory, I'm Billy Henry.
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1: Do you ever get annoyed by the amount of telemarketing calls? Well, France is now doing something about it. The European country is banning unsolicited telemarketing calls starting next week, following years of people's complaints. While people had to previously opt out of the marketing calls, under the new law, companies will now face hefty fines just for calling. The United States relies on opt-out systems. It's 46 minutes past the hour. Time for WBBM Sports. The White Sox have lost all five games they've played against the Red Sox this season. The Southsiders hoped to snap that losing streak on Thursday as they sent brand new starting pitcher Luis Castillo to the mound at Fenway Park. Castillo gave up five runs in four innings, and the rest of the White Sox eight pitchers did not have much success either. In 13 innings,

0: innings, the White Sox lost to the Red Sox 12-11. Thursday's Cubs-Blue-Jays game at Wrigley Field featured a play you don't see every day. A balk was called on Cubs starter David Peterson after he made three attempts to pick off George Springer, which advanced the runner on third base. Here's how it sounded over on 104.3, The Score.
1: Lucas hitting 266, lefty to lefty, quick throw it at first, not in time, another close play, and
2: that's a balk. If he's not out at first base, it's a balk and a run scores. Yeah, it's not just the lead runner. I think Peterson thought it's just the lead runner. Everybody moves up 90 feet, so if this is close, they're going to for sure going to challenge it to try to stop the run. Nope, they're not going to challenge, and a run is going to score on a balk.
0: The game ended on another unusual play in the bottom of the 11th inning when Pete Crow Armstrong stole third base and raced home when the Blue Jays catcher's throw went into the outfield. Cubs fans fly the W as their team wins 3-2. That's a look at sports at 16 and 46 minutes past each hour. It's coming up on 48 minutes past the hour with traffic and weather together on the 8s.
3: I'm WBBM News Radio political editor Jeff Buckles. Chicago and Illinois are heading into a pivotal midterm election with decisions that will shape everything from public safety and transit funding to taxes, schools, and the future of downtown. And WBBM News Radio will be everywhere the story unfolds. You'll hear directly from the candidates, the power brokers, and the people most affected, from the neighborhoods of Chicago to the suburbs and across the state. We go beyond the headlines to break down what's really at stake and what it means for you.
4: J.B. Pritzker.
5: People ought to pay attention to who it is actually that's trying to lower costs for them.
4: Darren Bailey.
6: Illinois is less affordable because of J.B. Pritzker.
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17: Traffic and weather together on the 8s. I'm Abby Ryan with a look at your overnight road work. 8094 eastbound, I-65 to before Ripley. Right lane scheduled to close till 7 a.m. I-80 westbound, Richards to center. It's the left lane till 5. 355 southbound past I-55 to 159th. Two right lanes closed both ways north of 127th. It's the right lane blocked till 6 a.m. I-90 westbound exit ramp to southbound Route 59 closed until 5 a.m. Northbound Tri-State 75th to the Hinsdale Oasis. You've got two left lanes closed until 5 a.m.
10: at I-290 or Eisenhower left lane till 5, exit ramp to the outbound Eisenhower blocked until 5 a.m. with a detour posted. Southbound Tri-State at Ogden, right lane till 5, past Ogden to the Stevenson, up to 3, right till 5. WBBM AccuWeather forecast overnight, cloudy, low 71. Later today, sunny, high 85. Traffic and weather together, News Radio 105.9 WBBM.
0: It's 50 minutes past the hour. What started as a neighborhood street market more than four decades ago has grown into one of Chicago's biggest summer festivals. North Halsted's Market Days returns this weekend.
18: The name Market Days is pretty literal. The festival began in 1982 as a small street market before growing into one of the country's largest LGBTQ plus festivals. Festival chairperson Mark Lieberson says the event has evolved far beyond shopping.
19: People have always brought a lot of creativity. And so they started creating different performances, and it just grew and grew and evolved.
18: Headliners include Friday night's Carrie Hilson. I never this year, Halsted Street will be closed between Belmont and Addison with more than 250 vendors, four entertainment stages, and food drawing visitors from around the world.
19: When I stand on Halsted and I see all of the people, what goes through my mind is just plain joy, because I see so much happiness.
18: Market Days runs through Sunday. 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
30: AccuWeather forecast for the rest of today. Drenching thunderstorms that can produce damaging winds and cause flash flooding.
31: When you're on the go, in the city, or just planning out your day, you need a weather forecast you can rely on. 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Bright and sunny one minute, storm clouds rolling in the next. That's why we bring you traffic and weather together on the 8s every 10 minutes, every day, no matter what. It's not just a forecast, it's a plan for your day.
32: Strong to severe thunderstorms moving through the area, possibility of tornadoes as
33: rain
32: well.
33: And some thunder with some severe weather possible.
34: Stay weather aware. We are expecting thunderstorms to rapidly develop. These storms could be
35: informed of potential weather that's coming.
36: Know what to plan for the rest of the day, what you can and can't do.
37: Gotta get my traffic, gotta get my weather. Is it gonna rain? Is it gonna snow?
38: Yeah, every morning it's traffic and weather on the 8th WB.
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31: 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And when it comes to traffic, we know every minute matters.
1: How are the roads, Neil?
3: A lot of traffic, especially coming into downtown. We'll start with the Eden, just getting to the junction. You're at 50 minutes.
31: 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They start on blocks you know, with the people you might see in your neighborhood every day.
4: Jenny Hall is CEO of Beyond Hunger in Oak Park.
5: Beyond Hunger is a food pantry, but we also offer a drive-through, and we have a home delivery program that serves Austin and Oak Park, as well as nutrition education. We have dietitians on staff and benefits access, so helping people sign up for SNAP, RTA rides, and Medicaid.
6: And here we are on a Saturday, and you're very busy.
5: Very busy. We have seen record numbers. Last Saturday, we served 422 households, which is about 1,200 individuals, and it's the most we've ever served in our entire history. A real feeling of scarcity right now, and we're just trying to make sure we have enough so that we can serve the people that are coming.
31: That's what we call a WBBM News Radio difference maker. Stories of people stepping up and making a real impact. And in neighborhoods across Chicago, the places that bring us together have stories too. Made in Chicago is about the small businesses and the local dreams that shape the streets we live on, providing opportunities and helping our communities grow.
7: It's canning day at Aris Cider House Brewery and Restaurant in Old Irving Park.
8: We have a blush cider, which is our two different types of cherry cider.
7: Aris co-owner Michelle Foyk says everything from canning to keg filling to cider processing is done in-house. And after 3 years of work, Aris opened for business in 2018, becoming the first woman-owned brewery in Illinois. Foyk says they take a culinary approach to cider while still making them easy to drink.
8: One of the things that we'd like to do is show people that it's an introductory cider. We always want to be able to say, hey, you know those Granny Smith apples that you eat at home? Well, this actually tastes like a Granny Smith apple.
31: These are the voices behind the stories, not just what's happening, but who it's happening to. 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
3: traffic and weather together on the 8th. I'm Neil Fiorito with a look at overnight construction on the tollways. Starting with the Tri-State southbound near Ogden, work in the right lane. Near the Stevenson, working up the three right lanes. The northbound Tri-State between 75th and the Hinsdale Oasis. Watch for construction in the two left. Near the Eisenhower, work in the left lane. The Jane Addams Tollway westbound, the exit ramp to Route 59 closed through the overnight hours. Roadwork on the Veterans Tollway on both sides, right near 127th in the right lane, and then southbound passing 55 to 159th, work in the two right lanes. Southwest suburbs, I-80 westbound, Richards to Center, work in the left lane. Also work to expect on 8094 eastbound at Ripley in the right lane. The AccuWeather forecast, overnight, possible thunderstorms, low 68. Friday, sunny, humid, high 86. Get traffic and weather together on the 8th. 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
13: 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Traffic and weather together on the 8th. All day, all night. Traffic and weather together on the 8th. All day, all night. WBBM Chicago.

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1: What's going on with the airspace?
2: Center is shut down, completely shut down.
0: Systems went down at Minneapolis Air Traffic Control Systems, grounding flights in 9 states, confusing the pilots and the tower at Minneapolis-St. Paul. It lasted 90 minutes, but delays could last for a day or two, says ABC aviation contributor John Nance.
3: When you're talking about the Air Road Traffic Control Center, which is what this was, Minneapolis ARTCC, that controls your flight when it's above 30,000 feet, moving back and forth across the country. And without the communications, without the radar, that's just a major problem.
0: Those problems got worse when thunderstorms temporarily grounded flights across the Northeast. Facebook got a notification it doesn't like at all, a court in New Mexico ordering Meta to pay $567 million to pay for mental health harm to children across platforms. For the first time, scientists have used AI to create viruses that don't exist in nature. A paper in Thursday's journal Science says the AI-created virus was able to infect bacterial cells in a lab, but did not use viruses that harm humans. Researchers trained AI to predict DNA sequences, similar to how ChatGPT trains AI in the next word of a sentence. On the plus side, it could solve genetic disorders and antibiotic-resistant infections. The downside? A rogue researcher could create a bioweapon. Every city in Italy has been placed under the highest heat alert. In the U.S., Southwest, even hotter now. Extreme heat warnings as high as 120 through Sunday. Michael Simpson of Florida is facing attempted murder charges for allegedly shutting off a diver's air supply in a turf fight over lobster fishing. ABC's Victor Akendo.
4: Simpson's family says he has devoted his life to boating safety and even serves on a boating safety council. They call the allegations categorically false.
0: This is ABC News.
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0: Kellogg is speeding up the end of artificial colors in its cereals. Coming next year, a year earlier to a cereal bowl near you, Fruit Loops that actually contain fruit. Colors made from fruits and vegetables, not synthetic dyes. The change is coming to all its colorful cereals, like Apple Jacks, and Kellogg's is removing BHT, the artificial preservative, from the few cereals that still have it. The rush is coming as Target says it will stop stocking cereals with artificial colors in the spring. Walmart is pulling artificial food dyes from its stores by January. The man authorities say confessed to starting one of the Spokane wildfires that destroyed more than 900 homes has a court date, but the arraignment was put on hold indefinitely for a mental health evaluation.
7: 37-year-old Aaron Farinacci now charged with 4 additional counts of arson. Investigators say he admitted to planning for 2 weeks and setting the Old Trails fire, which burned hundreds of homes in Spokane. On Thursday, his attorney asking a judge for Farinacci to be mentally evaluated before he enters a plea.
8: The court will review documents associated with the evaluation.
7: The judge agreed to hold off on arraignment. Prosecutors say Farinacci has admitted to starting at least 25 fires last year, describing fire as beautiful. Alex Stone, ABC News.
0: Florida man arrested for sneaking onto a JetBlue plane and taking a nap. Wayne Cabot, ABC News.
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10: It's 5 minutes past the hour. Hello, I'm Roger Plummer. Thanks so much for listening. AccuWeather says for Friday, humid and warmer with some sunshine, especially in the afternoon, a high of 85. Friday night, partly cloudy and muggy with a thunderstorm in spots late, a low of 69. We'll check the AccuWeather 5-day forecast in 10 minutes, but first, our top local story on News Radio, WBBM. More than 50 decomposing bodies have been recovered at a Far South Side funeral home. Chicago Police, the Cook County Medical Examiner's Office, and the Chicago Fire Department all responded to the South Chicago Chapel funeral home on Thursday afternoon to assist in a license investigation by the Illinois Department of Financial and Professional Regulation. That's when multiple bodies were found, forcing CFD to declare the area a hazmat incident. The Cook County Medical Examiner's Office says investigations could take several days as it works to assess the conditions of the bodies found, search through death certificates, and identify each of the remains. A wrongful death lawsuit has been filed against the Lyle man accused of reckless homicide in connection with last month's boat crash on the Fox River. That crash killed a Des Plaines woman and injured her fiancé. Attorney Louis Cairo is an attorney for the family of Magdalena Jablonska. He says Richard Stevenson has a history of reckless behavior.
11: There is a chain of conduct here that is common for this particular perpetrator of driving at incredibly high rates of speed on the chain of lakes and putting other, you know, people at risk.
10: Stevenson allegedly had a blood alcohol content nearly three times the legal threshold when his boat went over a smaller one on the river. It killed Jablonska and injured her fiancé, Alan Telmini. We're learning more about the lengths federal authorities have gone in hopes of cracking down on immigration in Cook County.
12: Sheriff Tom Dard was threatened with criminal charges for not turning inmates wanted for civil immigration over to federal agents. A New York Times report says in at least two letters sent to Cook County, Dard was instructed to bring those inmates to Department of Homeland Security questioning or face charges of witness tampering. State law, Dard says, prohibits sheriff's personnel from doing that without a federal criminal warrant or a court order. The sheriff's office in Minneapolis reportedly received similar warnings from the Trump administration as part of Operation Midway Blitz. Andy Day, News Radio, 105.9 WBBM.
10: A 46-year-old man will spend 30 months behind bars after a judge sentenced him for firing shots near ICE agents during Operation Midway Blitz last fall. Hector Gomez pled guilty earlier this year to one count of possession of a firearm by a felon. The Chicago Tribune reports that Gomez had been drinking the night before he opened fire during an immigration raid in Little Village, in which a Chicago police officer was hit by a car and a baby girl and her family were pepper sprayed while trying to get groceries on November 8th. Gomez was one of many people facing charges stemming from Operation Midway Blitz. He isn't the only person to be convicted so far of a non-immigration-related federal felony tied to the campaign. It's 8 minutes past the hour.
13: Traffic and weather together on the 8th. I'm Abby Ryan with a look at your overnight road work. Eden's inbound before the junction, two left lanes scheduled to close till 5 a.m. Kennedy outbound, Randolph to Augusta, three left blocked until 5. Lawrence to Foster, it's the two right until 5 a.m. Kennedy inbound, Addison to the Eden's Junction, left lane blocked until 5 a.m. Outbound Eisenhower, I-290 from Wolf to 294, your Tri-State Tollway, right lane till 5, past the Tri-State to St. Charles, it's the two right until 5. Entrance ramp to northbound 294 closed till 5 with a detour posted. Outbound Stevenson, I-55, Kedzie to Pulaski, two right blocked until 5 a.m. Inbound Cicero to Pulaski, the right lane till 5. WBBM AccuWeather forecast overnight, cloudy, low 71. Later today, sunshine, a few clouds, humid, high 85. You get traffic and weather together, News Radio 105.9 WBBM.
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21: 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Laughter is considered the best medicine, but Chicago comedians might disagree.
22: We're a group of volunteers who are coming together to try to solve the health insurance affordability crisis for a particular group of artists in Chicago, which is comedians.
23: Elizabeth Grossman has launched the Health Alliance for Chicago Comedians. She says about 16% of Chicago comedians they surveyed don't have health insurance. Some depend on Medicaid. The Sun-Times says overall the percentage of uninsured Chicago comedians is higher than the national rate for those 64 and under. Grossman says the Health Alliance for Chicago Comedians has raised about $20,000 so far, and they're hoping for more contributions with a laugh.
22: Have you heard the one about the stand-up comic, the improver, and the sketch comic going into a doctor's office with a reasonable copay?
24: No.
22: Yeah, no one has.
24: It's not funny, but it's very funny.
22: Sure.
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21: Indiana Governor Mike Braun is extending the state's gasoline tax holiday through September 5th.
25: Governor Braun says supply issues allow him to continue the tax break under the state's energy emergency law.
26: These disruptions have created new pressures on fuel prices that are driving the price of gas for Hoosiers to unnatural levels outside the norm of standard economic conditions.
25: The taxes total about 59 cents a gallon. The average price of a gallon of gas in Indiana is $3.57. Mike Krauser, News Radio, 105.9 WBBM.
21: Owners of a pizza restaurant in Lockport say they are heartbroken after Thursday's crash and grab burglary. It happened just after 2 a.m. at Villanova Pizza. Surveillance video shows five people breaking in through the front window and smashing open video gaming machines and with sledgehammers and pickaxes. Cash registers were also damaged. Police say the burglary might be connected to a series of break-ins that occurred around the same time. The owners of Villanova Pizza say they will clean up, rebuild, and move forward. Coming up, a look at the AccuWeather 5-day forecast and sports. It's 13 minutes past.
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21: It's 15 minutes past the hour. Time for the AccuWeather 5-day forecast. 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Here's meteorologist LaTroy Thornton.
30: Through the overnight, expect the sky to range from partly to mostly cloudy. It's also a humid night in store with a low of 66, and that humidity continues through the day on Friday. Looks like a slightly warmer day as well, with sun most likely for the afternoon hours with a high of 85, and that humidity returns for Friday night under a partly cloudy sky. There may even be a thunderstorm in a few spots late with a low of 69, but Saturday looks dry to start the weekend with some sun. It turns out less humid by late in the day with a high of 85, but the humidity builds right back in through the day on Sunday under another partly sunny sky. Watch for a thunderstorm in the area with a high of 84, followed by more clouds on Monday, more humidity once again, and still another thunderstorm around. Any storm by this point may bring a drenching downpour with another high of 84. I'm AccuWeather meteorologist LaTroy Thornton.
21: It's 16 minutes past the hour. Time for WBBM Sports. The White Sox were in Boston trying to avoid being swept by the Red Sox on Thursday in the finale of their three-game series. New Sox pitcher Luis Castillo made his first start for the team. He gave up five runs in just four innings to Boston, but he was long gone before the game ended. At the end of nine innings, tied at seven. End of 10 innings, tied at nine. End of 11 innings, tied at 10. End of 12 innings, tied at 11. And then the White Sox didn't score in the 13th, and the Red Sox did. Final score, 12-11. It also was bonus baseball at Wrigley Field on Thursday. The Cubs' Alex Bregman smacked a two-run homer in the bottom of the ninth inning to tie the game at two and send it into extra innings. Then in the 11th inning, Pete Crow Armstrong stole third base and advanced to home when the Blue Jays' catcher's throw went into the outfield. The Cubs won 3-2 for their fourth victory in a row. Bears newcomer Cam Lewis could be seeing more snaps at safety after the injury to Kobe Bryant. Bryant is expected to miss 8 to 10 weeks. Lewis was asked about his first training camp with head coach Ben Johnson and defensive coordinator Dennis Allen.
0: You know, you tell Ben wants to win. He wants to score points. And then, you know, DA wants offense to fear you. And that's how you're supposed to, you know, play defense. I like it so far. We have been through a little bit of adversity so far. So depending on how we looking to, you know, bounce back from that. But it's a lot. We still got to grow, still early. Got a long season to go. So it's going to be a lot of ups and downs. But the closer this group gets together, the better we'll be.
21: Braxton Jones and Montez Sweat left practice early on Thursday after getting banged up. Reports say they were not seriously injured. That's a look at sports at 16 and 46 minutes past each hour. It's coming up on 18 minutes past the hour with traffic and weather together on the 8s and then the Healthy Minute.
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1: Traffic and weather together on the 8s. I'm Neil Fiorito, and here's a look at overnight construction. Starting along the Edens inbound before the junction, expect road work in the two left lanes. Construction plan on the Kennedy inbound from Addison to the junction in the left lane. Outbound Kennedy Randolph to before Augusta, working up the three left lanes. And then from Lawrence to Foster, working the two right overnight. Eisenhower upbound between Wolf and the Tri-State, working the right lane. Up to St. Charles, two right lanes blocked. You have planned work on the Stevenson on both sides. Outbound from Kedzie to Pulaski in the two right lanes. Inbound between Cicero and Pulaski, work in the right lane. South side, the Dan Ryan coming inbound, 83rd to 76th, working up to three right lanes overnight. The AccuWeather forecast for the overnight hours, possible thunderstorms, your low 68. Friday, partly sunny and humid, high 86. Get traffic and weather together on the 8s on News Radio 105.9 WBBM.
21: It's 20 minutes past the hour. Our top story this hour, more than 50 bodies have been recovered at a Calumet Heights funeral home. We'll have much more on this story coming up at 31 minutes past the hour.
2: Food sensitivity testing has become increasingly popular. However, it's important to understand that not all food sensitivity tests are created equal. I'm Dr. Nereida Sparza from Loyola Medicine with Healthy Eating. Rather than one food sensitivity test, many doctors frequently recommend a more comprehensive approach that includes reviewing symptoms, medical history, and dietary patterns. An elimination diet followed by systematic food reintroduction is often considered one of the more practical methods for identifying potential trigger foods. Food sensitivities differ from food allergies, which involve the immune system and can potentially cause serious reactions. Allergies require proper medical evaluation and should never be self-diagnosed through unverified testing methods. If you're considering food sensitivity testing, it's helpful to consult a qualified healthcare provider or registered dietitian. 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I'm Dr. Nereida Esparza for News Radio 105.9 WBBM.
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30: OpenAI, the maker of ChatGPT, is gearing up to release its first ever consumer device, a $300 portable donut-shaped smart speaker so you can converse with its chatbot anywhere. Meantime, Etsy CEO says that AI is, quote, changing how all of us work. So the online crafts retailer is cutting 220 corporate staffers. Oil prices, they rose today to near $78 a barrel after Iran's deal with Oman to reopen the Strait of Hormuz would include a ban on all U.S. and Israeli ships from that waterway. That rattled U.S. negotiators and sent Wall Street lower. At the close, the Dow down 464 points, almost 1% lower. While the Nasdaq lost just 15, the S&P lower by 14. And SpaceX today says it's going to build its own natural gas-fired power plant for its computer chip-making facility it's developing right now with Tesla outside Houston. Hopes to create 3,000 new jobs. With business at 23 and 53, from the Bloomberg Newsroom, Tom Busby, News Radio 105.9 WBBM.
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7: 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Chicago and Illinois are heading into a pivotal midterm election with decisions that will shape everything from public safety and transit funding to taxes, schools, and the future of downtown. And WBBM News Radio will be everywhere the story unfolds. You'll hear directly from the candidates, the power brokers, and the people most affected, from the neighborhoods of Chicago to the suburbs and across the state. We go beyond the headlines to break down what's really at stake and what it means for you.
8: J.B. Pritzker.
10: People ought to pay attention to who it is actually that's trying to lower costs for them.
8: Darren Bailey.
11: Illinois is less affordable because of J.B. Pritzker.
12: 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As the campaigns ramp up, WBBM reporters are on the ground at community meetings, union halls, and campaign stops across the region. We'll bring you the energy of this political season, the debates over crime and policing, the future of public transit, economic pressure on families, and the direction of leadership in Chicago.
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2: That's why we bring you traffic and weather together on the 8s every 10 minutes, every day, no matter what. It's not just a forecast. It's a plan for your day.
3: Strong to severe thunderstorms moving through the area. Possibility of tornadoes as well.
4: Rain and some thunder with some severe weather possible.
5: Stay weather aware. We are expecting thunderstorms to rapidly develop. These storms could be
6: informed of potential weather that's coming.
7: Know what to plan for the rest of the day, what you can and can't do.
8: Gotta get my traffic. Gotta get my weather. Is it going to rain? Is it going to snow?
9: Yeah, every morning, it's traffic and weather on the 8s WBBM.
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2: 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And when it comes to traffic, we know every minute matters.
11: How are the roads, Neil?
12: A lot of traffic, especially coming into downtown. We'll start with the Eden, just getting to the junction. You're at 50 minutes.
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15: Traffic and weather together on the 8s, I'm Abby Ryan with a look at your overnight road work. Stevenson outbound, Kedzie to Pulaski, I-55 has two right lanes blocked till 5 a.m. Inbound, Cicero to Pulaski, it's the right lane till 5 a.m. Dan Ryan inbound, 83rd to 76th, up to three right lanes blocked till 5. Also, the exit ramp to 76 closed till 5 a.m. I-57 inbound before 127th, the two left blocked till 5 a.m. Both ways south of Mooney Manhattan Road, a left lane until 5. Tri-State Tollway southbound at Ogden, right lane till 5, past Ogden to the Stevenson, up to three right lanes blocked until 5 a.m. WBBM AccuWeather forecast overnight. Cloudy skies, low 71 degrees. Later today, mostly sunny, humid, and a high of 85 degrees. You get traffic and weather together. 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
16: It's 30 minutes past the hour. Hello, I'm Roger Plummer. Thank you very much for tuning in. These are the top stories on News Radio WBBM. An entire afternoon investigation has led to more than 50 bodies being recovered at the South Chicago Chapel Funeral Home.
17: This is Andy Dane. How Illinois leaders are making parking easier for caregivers.
16: The Homer Glenn man who allegedly broke into a home in Darien, triggering a SWAT response and shelter in place, has been ordered held. Plus, President Trump has issued two executive orders targeting birthright citizenship. WBBM Sports. The Cubs topped the Blue Jays 3-2 in 11 innings at Wrigley Field. The White Sox lose to the Red Sox 12-11 in 13 innings in Boston. And the Fire defeats Mexico's Necaxa.

0: soccer team 2-0 at SeatGeek Stadium. WBBM Business, the Dow Jones dropped 464 points, the NASDAQ fell 15 points, and the S&P 500 finished down 14 points. AccuWeather says for Friday, humid and warmer with some sunshine, especially in the afternoon, a high of 85. Then Friday night, partly cloudy and muggy with a thunderstorm in spots late, a low of 69. It's 31 minutes past the hour. Investigations are underway after dozens of decomposing bodies were found at a far south side funeral home on Thursday. Chicago police say officers were called to aid in a license investigation by the Illinois Department of Financial and Professional Regulation, along with the Chicago Fire Department and the Cook County Medical Examiner's Office. There, more than 50 human remains were found in various states of decomposition at the South Chicago Chapel Funeral Home on 95th and Exchange. Because of the state and of the federal funeral home, the CFD declared the scene a hazardous material incident. The CCMEO says it will take days to search through the remains and death certificates as it works to identify descendants and alert families. State officials are rolling out a pilot program designed to make travel easier for caregivers.
1: Parents and legal guardians caring for a disabled loved one take on immense responsibility that doesn't end when a child turns 18. And Illinois only makes it harder by creating an unnecessary burden to something as basic as accessible parking.
2: Secretary of State Alexi Janulius says new legislation aims to alleviate that burden by making those guardians eligible for disability parking placards.
1: For families caring for adults with physical or cognitive disabilities, daily life already requires careful planning. Doctor visits, therapy appointments, grocery runs, and visits with family often depend on accessibility.
2: Another change will allow guardians to apply for or renew their placards in person at 14 additional Illinois Driver Services facilities. Andy Day, News Radio, 105.9 WBBM.
0: A Homer Glenn man will remain in custody after a home invasion in Darien. Police say it happened Tuesday afternoon when a homeowner heard glass breaking. When the homeowner went to see what it was, he saw a man standing outside. Police say Michael Leahy threw glass from a broken window at the homeowner, injuring him, then climbed in through the window and took the homeowner's cell phone. Police say Leahy got away when officers had to end a chase for safety reasons, but officers caught up with Leahy later. The 32-year-old now faces a number of felony counts. A Chicago area man now faces charges in connection with a racially charged, high-profile case in Mississippi.
3: Edward James Porter of Berwyn is one of three people charged with making threats against people involved in the Nolan Wells investigation. The 18-year-old Wells was found dead after a 4th of July boat trip with friends to an island off Mississippi's coast. According to an affidavit, Porter is accused of calling a witness in the case and threatening to kill them and their family. Porter was charged on July 31st in federal court for the Southern District of Mississippi. Authorities say it does not appear that he or the other two people charged with making threats actually knew Wells. Mai Martinez, News Radio 105.9 WBBM.
0: President Trump has signed two executive orders concerning birthright citizenship. One order outlines who is not eligible for citizenship. The other bans what Deputy Chief of Staff of Policy Stephen Miller called birth tourism.
4: The idea that people come here pretending to be a tourist, pretending to be a visitor, saying they want to go to Disneyland, they want to go visit a monument or go to a national park, but the real reason they're here is to have a child, to make that child an automatic citizen, leave our country, and then have a U.S. citizen child.
0: Back in June, the Supreme Court rejected an earlier White House attempt to end birthright citizenship. Coming up, the latest in traffic and weather, it's 35 minutes past the hour.
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18: Traffic and weather together on the 8s. I'm Neil Fiorito, and here's a look at overnight construction starting in the north suburbs along the Edens inbound before the Kennedy, work in the two left lanes. Scheduled work on both sides of the Kennedy. Inbound Addison to the junction in the left lane and outbound Randolph to before Augusta. Three left lanes closed. Lawrence to Foster, work in the two right lanes. Work planned on the outbound side of the Eisenhower from Wolfen Spots to St. Charles Road in the two right lanes. Also expect delays on the Stevenson Road, work outbound at Pulaski in the two right and inbound at Pulaski, the right lane closed. On the Dan Ryan, driving inbound 83rd to 76th, works planned in the two right lanes. Get traffic and weather together on News Radio 105.9 WBBM.
19: WBBM AccuWeather. The overnight brings some clouds at times and rather humid conditions with a low dropping to 66, followed by some sun at times on Friday. The afternoon hours look to be brighter with a humid and warmer end to the work week with a high of 85, with a partly cloudy Friday night bringing even more humid conditions, along with a spotty thunderstorm late at night, the low 69. I'm AccuWeather meteorologist LaTroy Thornton.
0: 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A half mile of Halsted Street on Chicago's north side is about to turn into one giant party as Market Days returns.
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20: 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You're going to see gay couples. You're going to see straight couples. 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
2: The start of a new school year is a good time to check your kids' eyesight. And one nonprofit will stress the importance of such screenings during a back-to-school event this weekend in Cicero.
3: One in four preschoolers have an eye issue, and it's just not caught.
4: State eye exam requirements for students don't begin until kindergarten. Elise Feynman, executive director of the Illinois Society for the Prevention of Blindness, says many children don't realize they can't see well.
3: Because parents are not aware. They're not educated. It's not their fault, but they just aren't aware.
4: And she says a growing number of students are nearsighted after too much screen time.
3: There is an epidemic of children who need to wear glasses because they have been sitting on screens for too long.
4: For those who can't afford an eye exam and don't have vision insurance, the Society will be handing out vouchers at the West 40 Backpack Give Back event Saturday morning at Morton College in Cicero. 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
2: It was a rough day for air travel in the Midwest on Thursday, but it was not due to weather. It was due to an issue with the air traffic control system. Planes that were traveling into and out of 10 states were either grounded or diverted after the problem was reported at a facility in Minneapolis. ABC's Alex Perez has more.
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7: Center is shut down, completely shut down. I think they're having frequency and or radar issues, so that's what the issue is. And there, as of now, zero updates.
8: This is still all unfolding. The FAA says systems are back up and running, but in many ways, the damage is already done. Several hundred flights will be delayed for the next several hours. The FAA says they're still investigating what exactly caused this massive outage.
2: The average flight delay Thursday evening at Minneapolis-St. Paul International was about 90 minutes. Coming up, top trending stories and sports. It's 42 minutes past the hour.
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2: A little guy who was a bit slow crossing train tracks got a helping hand. England's Avanti West Coast Railway had reported that a tortoise was wandering the tracks at Runcorn Station. Staff quickly responded by pausing service in and out of the line, while some people snagged the tortoise away from the tracks. The shelled guy was taken to a local rescue center before reuniting with his owner. It's 46 minutes past the hour. Time for WBBM Sports. The Bears will take a break from training camp practices on Friday. The team is trying to build on the momentum from last year's season. Head coach Ben Johnson was asked if it feels like quarterback Caleb Williams is understanding more elements of the offense.
14: I don't know that we were there to start the season last year. I thought we got a lot closer as the year went. You know, we spent a lot of time throughout the week just one-on-one making sure that we are aligned that way. I do think that's where the best ones end up. So we're on a quest to get there.
2: Braxton Jones and defensive end Montez Sweat left Thursday's practice and did not return, but reports say it's nothing serious.
15: The Cubs practiced patience on Thursday at Wrigley Field. The Blue Jays starting pitcher Dylan Cease gave up no runs and only two hits through seven innings before leaving the game. Well, once Cease was gone, the Cubs got rolling in the ninth inning when Pete Crow Armstrong smacked a single and Alex Bregman hit a home run to send the game into extra innings. Then in the bottom of the 11th, PCA stole third base and ran home on a throwing error by Toronto's catcher. Cubs win. Final score 3-2. In their first two losses this week in Boston, the White Sox gave up 18 runs. On Thursday, the White Sox hoped their new starting pitcher, Luis Castillo, would slow down the Red Sox. He didn't. He gave up 5 runs in just 4 innings. But he wasn't the only White Sox pitcher having trouble. The White Sox kept taking leads and giving them back. Over and over, the White Sox led at least 4 times, including in extra innings. It went to the 13th before the White Sox did not score, and the Red Sox did. White Sox lose 12-11. That's a look at sports at 16 and 46 minutes past each hour. It's coming up on 48 minutes past the hour with traffic and weather together on the 8th.
13: In this city, the biggest stories don't always start with headlines. They start on blocks you know, with the people you might see in your neighborhood every day.
16: Jenny Hall is CEO of Beyond Hunger in Oak Park.
17: Beyond Hunger is a food pantry, but we also offer a drive-through, and we have a home delivery program that serves Austin and Oak Park, as well as nutrition education. We have dietitians on staff and benefits access, so helping people sign up for SNAP, RTA rides, and Medicaid.
18: And here we are on a Saturday, and you're very busy.
17: Very busy. We have seen record numbers. Last Saturday, we served 422 households, which is about 1,200 individuals, and it's the most we've ever served in our entire history. A real feeling of scarcity right now, and we're just trying to make sure we have enough so that we can serve the people that are coming.
13: That's what we call a WBBM News Radio difference maker. Stories of people stepping up and making a real impact. And in neighborhoods across Chicago, the places that bring us together have stories too. Made in Chicago is about the small businesses and the local dreams that shape the streets we live on, providing opportunities and helping our communities grow.
19: It's canning day at Aris Cider House Brewery and Restaurant in Old Irving Park.
20: We have a blush cider, which is our 2 different types of cherry cider.
19: Aris co-owner Michelle Foig says everything from canning to keg filling to cider processing is done in-house. And after 3 years of work, Aris opened for business in 2018, becoming the first woman-owned brewery in Illinois. Voigt says they take a culinary approach to cider while still making them easy to drink.
20: One of the things that we like to do is show people that it's an introductory cider. We always want to be able to say, hey, you know those Granny Smith apples that you eat at home? Well, this actually tastes like a Granny Smith apple.
13: These are the voices behind the stories, not just what's happening, but who it's happening to. 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
21: Traffic and weather together on the 8th. I'm Abby Ryan with a look at your overnight road work. 8094 eastbound, I-65 to before Ripley. Right lane scheduled to close till 7 a.m. I-80 westbound, Richards to Center. It's the left lane till 5. 355 southbound past I-55 to 159th. 2 right lanes closed both ways north of 127th. It's the right lane blocked till 6 a.m. I-90 westbound exit ramp to southbound Route 59 closed until 5 a.m. Northbound Tri-State 75th to the Hinsdale Oasis. You've got 2 left lanes closed until 5 a.m. At I-290, your Eisenhower left lane till 5. Exit ramp to the outbound Eisenhower blocked until 5 a.m. with a detour posted. Southbound Tri-State at Ogden, right lane till 5, past Ogden to the Stevenson, up to 3, right till 5. WBBM AccuWeather forecast overnight, cloudy, low 71. Later today, sunny, high 85. Traffic and weather together, News Radio 105.9 WBBM.
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15: 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On Saturday, Tool headlines alongside other performers including Nas and Bad Religion. Closing out the 3-day festival is Pierce the Veil with Insane Clown Posse and The Format. William Shatner's metal band. Yes, William Shatner's metal band also makes its debut Sunday afternoon at Riot Fest with Chicago's own Twin Peaks right afterwards. The festival runs from September 18th through the 20th. Coming up, Bloomberg Business, it's 50 minutes past the hour.
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15: UIC researchers say they've developed a potential new malaria drug that could work with just one dose. In early testing, the drug cured mice infected with the parasite that mimics malaria in humans, including dormant forms of the infection. Researchers say the drug is also designed to overcome a major problem with existing treatments, parasites developing drug resistance. The UIC team has filed for a patent and is seeking NIH funding for the next phase of testing. It's 53 minutes past the hour from Bloomberg Business. Here's Tom Busby.
23: The U.S. labor market looking pretty steady ahead of Friday's July jobs report. Initial jobless claims rose to 199,000 last week, but remained under 200,000 for a third week straight. And corporate layoffs in July, according to outplacement firm Challenger Gray and Christmas, down 27% from June as companies held on to the workers they've got. Losses on Wall Street today after oil spiked higher on news that Iran will look to bar any U.S. or Israeli ships from the Strait of Hormuz. It's also going to demand payments from other what it calls hostile nations before they're allowed to use that waterway. With that, the Dow today, after starting today's session at a fresh all-time high, fell 464 points, 0.8% lower. The Nasdaq down 15, the S&P lost 14, and oil is back to around $78 a barrel. And cereal giant Kellogg says it'll eliminate all artificial colors from its cereals by the end of this year. That's about a year ahead of an earlier target. With business at 23 and 53 from the Bloomberg Newsroom, Tom Busby, News Radio 105.9 WBBM.
15: Coming up, the latest in traffic, weather, and headlines, WBBM News Time, 54 minutes past the hour.
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29: I'm WBBM News Radio political editor Jeff Buckles. The Chicago area is heading into one of the most important election years in recent memory, and WBBM News Radio will be all over the action. From the race for governor to pivotal contests for Congress, local offices, key referendums that will shape the future of our state, our newsroom will deliver comprehensive coverage every step of the way. You'll hear the voices of candidates and voters from every corner of our region and the state, from downtown Chicago to the suburbs, from Rockford to Carbondale. We will take you beyond campaign speeches to explain what's really at stake.
4: I'm morning news anchor Cisco Cotto. As candidates hit the campaign trail, WBBM reporters will be there inside union halls, school auditoriums, and debate stages. We'll bring you the energy of campaign season, the rallies, the policy debates, and the unexpected moments that define every election. We'll separate fact from fiction and help you understand how national issues are playing out right here at home.
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10: Traffic and weather together on the 8th. I'm Neil Fiorito with a look at overnight construction on the tollways. Starting with the tri-state southbound near Ogden, work in the right lane. Near the Stevenson, working up the three right lanes. The northbound tri-state between 75th and the Hinsdale Oasis, watch for construction in the two left. Near the Eisenhower, work in the left lane. The Jane Addams tollway westbound, the exit ramp to Route 59 closed through the overnight hours. Roadwork on the Veterans Tollway on both sides, right near 127th in the right lane, and then southbound passing 55 to 159th, work in the two right lanes. Southwest suburbs, I-80 westbound, Richards to Center, work in the left lane. Also work to expect on 8094 eastbound at Ripley in the right lane. The AccuWeather forecast overnight, possible thunderstorms, low 68. Friday, sunny, humid, high 86. Get traffic and weather together on the 8th. 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
13: From ABC News, I'm Wayne Cabot. Well, so much for that quick summer getaway. Summer storms caused hundreds of cancellations across the country after a day when the entire airspace was shut down across nine states from a systems outage in Minneapolis. Hundreds of flights were unable to take off. Others were forced to divert. ABC Aviation contributor John Nance says it lasted 90 minutes, but it's going to take days to recover.
14: From the airline's point of view, the ripple effect is monstrous because you've got crews in places that they can't, they really shouldn't be. In other words, you've got crew timeout problems. You've got people in places that they don't have the equipment to fly because that's someplace else. Any time you put this system on the ground, any part of it for 90 minutes, you've got a ripple effect that will go on for at least a couple of days before the airline are fully back to normal.
13: The evacuation zones for folks around Spokane will remain in place for weeks, says the Sheriff John Nowles.
16: When they're inhaling these kinds of toxic fumes and substances that are airborne, it might not be fatal immediately, but it can cause serious health risks and death years later down the road.
13: A serial arsonist admits to starting one of the fires that destroyed 900 homes, saying that fire is powerful and beautiful. His attorneys have asked for a mental health evaluation. New Jersey Senator Cory Booker on the third death of a migrant taken to the privately run detention center in Newark.
17: Every single day DHS keeps Delaney Hall open is another choice to let this happen again, three times already.
13: On the Senate floor, Booker calling for Congress to shut down Delaney Hall. Olympian David Hearn, accused of vandalizing the reflecting pool, can take a victory lap. Federal judge dismissing the criminal case with prejudice, meaning the government can't charge him again. Celebrity daughter Northwest just dropped the video for her debut album at age 13. You're listening to ABC News.
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13: What was supposed to be a Wednesday deal for Iran to reopen the Strait of Hormuz hasn't materialized yet, and so oil is higher again. Mortgage rates rose for a fifth consecutive week, 6.99% or 6.69% for a 30-year. It dropped a little bit on 15-year mortgages. President Trump has signed executive orders designed to put new limits on citizenship for those born on U.S. soil. Deputy Chief of Staff Stephen Miller.
20: To expand the definitions of people who are ineligible for birthright citizenship. That includes, for example, alien enemies of the United States, members of foreign terrorist organizations, and large categories of people who lobby and act on behalf of foreign governments.
13: The administration says some people come here pretending to be a tourist, pretending to be a visitor, just to have a U.S. citizen child. 41 Legionnaires patients are suing New York City, claiming a breakdown in testing failed to warn people of the danger. Nunzio Quinto was a patient at Harlem Hospital.
21: That I find it disheartening that after I was diagnosed with Legionnaires, that my coworkers were not notified. And I found this out a few weeks afterwards. And evidently, neither were the people in the neighborhood that live there. They're also in danger.
13: The suit also claims the people of Harlem got poorer treatment than the people from the Upper East Side. The Law Department of New York City is reviewing the case. I'm Wayne Cabot, ABC News.
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1: It's 5 minutes past the hour. Hello, I'm Roger Plummer. Thank you very much for listening. AccuWeather says for Friday, humid and warmer with some sunshine, especially in the afternoon, a high of 85. Then Friday night, partly cloudy and muggy with a thunderstorm in spots late, a low of 69. We'll check the AccuWeather 5-day forecast in 10 minutes. But first, our top local story on News Radio WBBM. A wrongful death lawsuit has been filed against a Lyle man charged with reckless homicide in the boat crash that killed a Des Plaines woman and injured her fiancé last month on the Fox River. WBBM's Mike Krauser reports.
3: Attorney Lewis Cairo said Richard Stevenson was a menace, a man from a very wealthy family that enabled their spoiled son to buy a $500,000 boat for cash, and he menaced the Chano Lakes. His words.
15: Driving his boat 70, 80 miles an hour, driving around scaring the heck out of people. A vice president of a company that his mom owns, and in 48 hours, he's no longer employed. But as soon as there's a risk of the corporation being involved, mommy, who's enabled this, fires him.
3: Alan Talmini, who was Magdalena Jablonska's fiance, was driving the boat that was run over. She was next to him and was decapitated.
22: Relive that moment every day.
3: Cairo said bars where Stevenson was drinking could be sued as well. Mike Krauser, News Radio, 105.9 WBBM.
1: Investigations are underway after dozens of decomposing bodies were found at a far south side funeral home on Thursday. Chicago police, the Cook County Medical Examiner's Office, and the Chicago Fire Department all responded to the South Chicago Chapel funeral home on Thursday afternoon to assist in a license investigation by the Illinois Department of Financial and Professional Regulation. That's when multiple bodies were found, forcing CFD to declare the area a hazmat incident. The Cook County Medical Examiner's Office says investigations could take several days as it works to assess the conditions of the bodies found, search through death certificates, and identify each of the remains. A Homer Glen man is being held in jail after prosecutors say he violently broke into a Darien home, seriously injured the homeowner, then led police on an 11-mile chase.
23: Prosecutors say it happened Tuesday afternoon in Darien near Sequoia Lane and Plainfield Road. They say 32-year-old Michael LaHaye smashed through a front window, threw broken glass at the homeowner, hit him with a stool, stole his cell phone, then took off in a Ford Bronco. The homeowner escaped through a back door and was hospitalized with serious injuries. Police say LaHaye led officers on a high-speed chase before they ended it for safety reasons. SWAT teams arrested him later that evening at his Homer Glen home. A judge now has denied pretrial release. Sarah Herrera, News Radio, 105.9 WBBM.
1: Chicago police are asking the public for help in locating a person they say punched a CTA passenger. It happened about 2 weeks ago near West Congress Parkway and South Pulaski Road on the CTA Blue Line. Police say the victim sustained injuries to the face due to the attack. The suspect is described as a man around the age of 30 to 45 years old and around 6 feet tall. CPD urges anyone with information about the incident to contact police immediately. It's 8 minutes past the hour.
24: Traffic and weather together on the 8th. I'm Abby Ryan with a look at your overnight road work. Eden's inbound before the junction to left lane scheduled to close till 5 a.m. Kennedy outbound, Randolph to Augusta, 3 left blocked until 5. Lawrence to Foster, it's the 2 right until 5 a.m. Kennedy inbound, Addison to the Eden's Junction, left lane blocked until 5 a.m. Outbound Eisenhower, I-290 from Wolf to 294, your Tri-State Tollway, right lane till 5, past the Tri-State to St. Charles, it's the 2 right until 5. Entrance ramp to northbound 294 closed till 5 with a detour posted. Outbound Stevenson, I-55, Kedzie to Pulaski, 2 right blocked until 5 a.m. Inbound Cicero to Pulaski, the right lane till 5. WBBM AccuWeather forecast overnight, cloudy, low 71. Later today, sunshine, a few clouds, humid, high 85. You get traffic and weather together, News Radio 105.9 WBBM.
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1: WBBM News Time, 11 minutes past the hour. Chicago's Civilian Office of Police Accountability has released a report about a shooting in Country Club Hills earlier this summer.
8: Police and fire.
9: Emergency operators were flooded with 911 calls on June 9th.
26: Your husband, did he say they heard anything else like screaming, cars taking off at a high rate of speed, anything like that?
9: The calls, released now by the Civilian Office of Police Accountability, came as a Chicago police officer was assisting the Bureau of Alcohol, Tobacco, Firearms, and Explosives in the southwest suburbs. During that operation, several people went up to a vehicle in which ATF agents were sitting and tried to rob them. One ATF agent shot one of those people.
26: The police are with you, correct?
9: After a chase, the Chicago police officer shot someone else. The two people who were shot were taken to hospitals. The officer was hospitalized in good condition.
26: What do you mean he's one of our guys? The guy that shot him?
9: Three weapons were recovered. Terry Keschner, News Radio 105.9 WBBM.
1: A new report finds federal immigration enforcement in Illinois included threats of criminal charges against Cook County Sheriff. WBBM's Andy Dane has the latest.
27: Letters were sent to Cook County Sheriff Tom Dart, as well as authorities in Minneapolis, requesting that inmates wanted for immigration-related offenses be turned over to the Department of Homeland Security for questioning. That's according to a New York Times report, which also says Dart was threatened with charges of witness tampering if he did not comply. Cook County, however, did not, citing state laws that prohibit local law enforcement from taking part in civil immigration enforcement. The Trump administration sued the county, state, and city of Chicago last year, claiming those laws, quote, deliberately impede federal immigration officers' ability to carry out their responsibilities. The Minnesota sheriff, who received similar letters, called them nothing more than a scare tactic. Andy Day, News Radio, 105.9 WBBM.
1: On Thursday, a federal judge sentenced a man to 30 months in prison for firing shots in the vicinity of immigration agents last fall during Operation Midway Blitz. According to the Tribune, the judge said there was no evidence that Hector Gomez was targeting anyone directly, but he called his actions on a busy street in the Little Village neighborhood inherently dangerous. A defense lawyer told the judge Gomez had been drinking all night before the shooting and did not intend to harm anyone. Gomez is not a legal U.S. resident and will face deportation once he is released from custody. He had already pleaded guilty to firearm possession by a felon and will face deportation once he is released. Coming up, the AccuWeather 5-day forecast and sports. WBBM News Time, 13 minutes past the...
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1: It's It's 15 minutes past the hour. 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Here's meteorologist LaTroy Thornton.
2: Through the overnight, expect the sky to range from partly to mostly cloudy. It's also a humid night in store with a low of 66, and that humidity continues through the day on Friday. Looks like a slightly warmer day as well, with sun most likely for the afternoon hours with a high of 85, and that humidity returns for Friday night under a partly cloudy sky. There may even be a thunderstorm in a few

0: spots late with a low of 69, but Saturday looks dry to start the weekend with some sun. It turns out less humid by late in the day with a high of 85, but the humidity builds right back in through the day on Sunday under another partly sunny sky. Watch for a thunderstorm in the area with a high of 84, followed by more clouds on Monday, more humidity once again, and still another thunderstorm around. Any storm by this point may bring a drenching downpour with another high of 84. I'm AccuWeather meteorologist LaTroy Thornton.
1: Right now at WBBM News Time, 16 minutes past the hour. It's time for sports. The Cubs are a hot team. They had won three games in a row entering Thursday's matchup against the Blue Jays at Wrigley Field. However, the Cubs' bats were cold until the ninth inning when Alex Bregman tied the game with a two-out, two-run homer. Then in the 11th inning, MVP Crow Armstrong stole third base and advanced home on a wild throw by the Blue Jays catcher for a 3-2 Cubs victory. The Bears are still waiting to release an official timeline for Kobe Bryant as he recovers from a knee injury he sustained in practice this week. Initial reports indicated Bryant could be sidelined for up to 2 months. That means veteran cornerback Cam Lewis could see more time at safety.
2: Just doing a little bit more walkthrough stuff. You know, at first I was just splitting time from nickel and safety and a little portion at dime as well. So trying to learn everything. But you know what happened with Kobe a couple of days ago. Got told to focus a little bit more on safety. So I've been studying that. So it's been going good. I've been playing safety for 4 or 5 years now. So I like the position. But, you know, just learning the defense here, the communication, running the show back there, just getting adjusted to it.
1: The Bears returned to training camp on Saturday. The Chicago Fire hosted Mexico's Necaxa Soccer Club on Thursday night at a Leagues Cup match at SeatGeek Stadium, and the Fire won 2-0. That's a look at sports at 16 and 46 minutes past each hour. It's coming up on 18 minutes past the hour with traffic and weather together on the 8s.
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5: 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Traffic and weather together on the 8s. 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
6: Traffic and weather together on the 8s. I'm Neil Fiorito, and here's a look at overnight construction. Starting along the Edens, inbound before the junction, expect road work in the two left lanes. Construction plan on the Kennedy inbound from Addison to the junction in the left lane. Outbound Kennedy Randolph to before Augusta, working up the three left lanes, and then from Lawrence to Foster, working the two right overnight. Eisenhower outbound between Wolf and the Tri-State, work in the right lane. Up to St. Charles, two right lanes blocked. You have planned work on the Stevenson on both sides. Outbound from Kedzie to Pulaski in the two right lanes. Inbound between Cicero and Pulaski, work in the right lane. South side, the Dan Ryan coming inbound, 83rd to 76th, work in up to three right lanes overnight. The AccuWeather forecast for the overnight hours, possible thunderstorms, your low 68. Friday, partly sunny and humid, high 86. Get traffic and weather together on the 8s on News Radio 105.9 WBBM.
1: It's 20 minutes past the hour. Our top story this hour, a former Evanston schools leader slated for trial this fall is facing new charges in Georgia. We'll have much more on this story coming up at 31 minutes past the hour. Things are looking up on Chicago's Magnificent Mile.
7: The group that owned the shops at Northbridge on the 500 block of North Michigan Avenue gave the property up back in 2024. Pacific Life had given a $375 million loan to the company, and they now owned the 670,000 square foot complex. As more stores are opening on the Mag Mile, the property's more attractive, and Pacific Life says it's going to invest $40 million into a revamp. It includes a new facade, signage, and architectural upgrades, including a suspended sculpture in the central atrium. A new bar and lounge is also part of the plans. Cisco Cotto, News Radio 105.9 WBBM.

0: its little piping, plovers are taking some big new steps. The Lake County Audubon Society provided an update on the three chicks being raised by plover pair Blaze and Pepper, and have been banded by the Great Lakes Piping Plover Conservation Team. The same afternoon, three captivity-raised chicks from Michigan, two ladies and one little guy, were released into the wild along the Waukegan shoreline. After spending their first weeks on the restricted beach, the young birds will begin spreading their wings and exploring other beaches along the Illinois shoreline and throughout the Great Lakes before eventually beginning their first migration south. Coming up, Bloomberg Business, WBBM News Time, 22 minutes past the hour.
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4: The U.S. labor market looking pretty steady ahead of Friday's July jobs report. Initial jobless claims rose to 199,000 last week, but remained under 200,000 for a third week straight. And corporate layoffs in July, according to outplacement firm Challenger Gray & Christmas, down 27% from June as companies held on to the workers they've got. Losses on Wall Street today after oil spiked higher on news that Iran will look to bar any U.S. or Israeli ships from the Strait of Hormuz. It's also going to demand payments from other what it calls hostile nations before they're allowed to use that waterway. With that, the Dow today, after starting today's session at a fresh all-time high, fell 464 points, 0.8% lower. The Nasdaq down 15, the S&P lost 14, and oil is back to around $78 a barrel. And cereal giant Kellogg says it'll eliminate all artificial colors from its cereals by the end of this year. That's about a year ahead of an earlier target. With business at 23 and 53 from the Bloomberg Newsroom, Tom Busby, News Radio 105.9 WBBM.
0: The latest in traffic and weather coming up, WBBM News Time, 25 minutes past the hour.
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8: I'm WBBM News Radio political editor Jeff Buckles. Chicago and Illinois are heading into a pivotal midterm election with decisions that will shape everything from public safety and transit funding to taxes, schools, and the future of downtown. And WBBM News Radio will be everywhere the story unfolds. You'll hear directly from the candidates, the power brokers, and the people most affected, from the neighborhoods of Chicago to the suburbs and across the state. We go beyond the headlines to break down what's really at stake and what it means for you.
9: Pritzker.
10: People ought to pay attention to who it is actually that's trying to lower costs for them.
11: Darren Bailey.
12: 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Pritzker.
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2: Weather forecast you can rely on. At WBBM News Radio, we understand how quickly things can change in Chicago. Bright and sunny one minute, storm clouds rolling in the next. That's why we bring you traffic and weather together on the 8s every 10 minutes, every day, no matter what. It's not just a forecast. It's a plan for your day.
3: Strong to severe thunderstorms moving through the area. Possibility of tornadoes as well.
4: Rain and some thunder with some severe weather possible.
5: Stay weather aware. We are expecting thunderstorms to rapidly develop. These storms could be
6: informed of potential weather that's coming.
7: Know what to plan for the rest of the day, what you can and can't do.
8: Gotta get my traffic. Gotta get my weather. Is it going to rain? Is it going to snow?
9: Yeah, every morning, it's traffic and weather on the 8s WBBM.
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2: 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And when it comes to traffic, we know every minute matters.
11: How are the roads, Neil?
12: A lot of traffic, especially coming into downtown. We'll start with the Eden, just getting to the junction. You're at 50 minutes.
2: 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Accidents, delays, travel times, it's all there every 10 minutes like clockwork. 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
13: Traffic and weather together on the 8s. I'm Abby Ryan with a look at your overnight road work. Stevenson outbound, Kedzie to Pulaski, I-55 has two right lanes blocked till 5 a.m. Inbound, Cicero to Pulaski, it's the right lane till 5 a.m. Dan Ryan inbound, 83rd to 76th, up to three right lanes blocked till 5. Also, the exit ramp to 76 closed till 5 a.m. I-57 inbound before 127th, the two left blocked till 5 a.m. Both ways south of Mone Manhattan Road, a left lane until 5. Tri-State Tollway southbound at Ogden, right lane till 5, past Ogden to the Stevenson, up to three right lanes blocked until 5 a.m. WBBM AccuWeather forecast overnight, cloudy skies, low 71 degrees later today, mostly sunny, humid, and a high of 85 degrees. You get traffic and weather together, News Radio 105.9 WBBM.
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14: It's 30 minutes past the hour. Hello, I'm Roger Plummer. Thank you so much for tuning in. These are the top stories on News Radio WBBM. New charges have come down for the former head of Evanston-Skokie School District 65.
15: This is Nancy Hardy under fire for his handling of harassment allegations against a lawmaker. The Illinois House Speaker is now facing questions about his support of that former representative.
14: A Chicago area man is among three people charged in connection to threatening witnesses in part of the Nolan Wells case. Plus, President Trump is denying reports that U.S. military forces are low on munitions. WBBM Sports, the Cubs top the Blue Jays 3-2 in 11 innings at Wrigley Field. And the Fire defeats Mexico's Necaxa soccer team 2-0 at SeatGeek Stadium. WBBM Business, a mildly down day for the U.S. markets. The Dow Jones dropped 464 points, the NASDAQ fell 15 points, and the S&P 500 finished down 14 points. AccuWeather says for Friday, humid and warmer with some sunshine, especially in the afternoon, a high of 85. Then Friday night, partly cloudy and muggy with a thunderstorm in spots late, a low of 69. WBBM News Time, 31 minutes.

0: It's past the hour. A former Evanston education leader is facing new legal trouble ahead of a federal trial this fall.
1: Last October, Devin Horton was indicted on charges of wire fraud, embezzlement, and tax evasion, accused of awarding hundreds of thousands of dollars in contracts to close friends and pocketing kickbacks while serving as superintendent of Evanston Skokie School District 65, a role he held from 2020 to 2023. He's pleaded not guilty. He then moved to Georgia, where he served as DeKalb County School Superintendent. He resigned after the federal indictment was announced and is now dealing with a new indictment stemming from a domestic violence incident with his wife at their Georgia home in January. Horton is charged with aggravated assault, strangulation, and cruelty to children. He's expected to be arraigned next month. His federal trial in Illinois will begin in late October. Andy Day, News Radio, 105.9 WBBM.
0: Illinois House Speaker Chris Welch is defending how he handled harassment allegations against former Representative Harry Benton. A new report finds Welch claimed he backed Benton as a way to keep a key campaign support group happy.
2: Weeks after Harry Benton resigned, Speaker Welch was asked during a meeting with the Women's Caucus why he gave Benton's 2024 reelection campaign more than $1 million, despite knowing about allegations the Plainfield Union worker sexually harassed a female staffer. That's according to the Tribune, which cites sources in saying Welch told the caucus Benton had complained to labor unions the speaker wasn't doing enough to help him. The paper says some Democrats close to labor privately scoffed at that explanation, saying Benton had little power in the union. Nancy Hardy, News Radio 105.9 WBBM.
0: A man from Berwyn is in trouble with the feds for allegedly threatening a witness in a racially charged high-profile case in the South.
3: Edward James Porter was charged on July 31st in federal court for the Southern District of Mississippi. He's accused of calling a witness in the Nolan Wells investigation and threatening to kill them and their family. The 18-year-old Wells was found dead after a 4th of July boat trip with friends to an island off Mississippi's coast. Porter is one of three people charged with making threats against people involved in the case. Authorities say it does not appear that any of the defendants actually knew Wells. Mai Martinez, News Radio 105.9 WBBM.
0: An official tells ABC News that the number of critical air defense missiles is extremely low, including both the THADD and Patriot missile systems. But President Trump insists the U.S. has massive amounts of munitions. ABC News senior Pentagon reporter Luis Martinez says there are estimates that the Patriots are down by two-thirds and the THAAD inventory has been cut in half.
4: What we've heard is that, yes, the part of the calculus here is that if the United States is going to attack Iran at large scale, that you need more air defenses, and you also don't want to risk U.S. The positions in other parts of the world, namely in the Indo-Pacific. So when we look at these numbers, yes, they're kind of surprising, and yes, they are factoring into decision-making from what we gather.
0: Meanwhile, President Trump stated that, quote, lots of progress was being made to reopen the Strait of Hormuz and that an announcement should be made soon. Transits through the strait remain extremely limited as Iran demands that ships travel close to its coast and seek permission before sailing through it. There is new information about the convicted felon accused of starting the Old Trails fire in Spokane, Washington last Saturday, which destroyed hundreds of homes.
5: 37-year-old Aaron Farinacci now charged with four additional counts of arson. Investigators say he admitted to planning for 2 weeks and setting the Old Trails fire, which burned hundreds of homes in Spokane. On Thursday, his attorney asking a judge for Farinacci to be mentally evaluated before he enters a plea.
6: The court will review documents associated with the evaluation.
5: The judge agreed to hold off on arraignment. Prosecutors say Farinacci has admitted to starting at least 25 fires last year, describing fire as beautiful. Alex Stone, ABC News.
0: Coming up, the latest in traffic and weather and star date. It's 35 minutes past the hour.
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11: Jenny Hall is CEO of Beyond Hunger in Oak Park.
12: Beyond Hunger is a food pantry, but we also offer a drive-through, and we have a home delivery program that serves Austin and Oak Park, as well as nutrition education. We have dietitians on staff and benefits access, so helping people sign up for SNAP, RTA rides, and Medicaid.
13: And here we are on a Saturday, and you're very busy.
12: Very busy. We have seen record numbers. Last Saturday, we served 422 households, which is about 1,200 individuals, and it's the most we've ever served in our entire history. A real feeling of scarcity right now, and we're just trying to make sure we have enough so that we can serve the people that are coming.
10: That's what we call a WBBM News Radio difference maker. Stories of people stepping up and making a real impact. And in neighborhoods across Chicago, the places that bring us together have stories too. Made in Chicago is about the small businesses and the local dreams that shape the streets we live on, providing opportunities and helping our communities grow.
14: It's canning day at Aris Cider House Brewery and Restaurant in Old Irving Park.
15: We have a blush cider, which is our two different types of cherry cider.
14: Aris co-owner Michelle Foyk says everything from canning to keg filling to cider processing is done in-house. And after 3 years of work, Aris opened for business in 2018, becoming the first woman-owned brewery in Illinois. Foyk says they take a culinary approach to cider while still making them easy to drink.
16: One of the things that we like to do is show people that it's an introductory cider. We always want to be able to say, hey, you know those Granny Smith apples that you eat at home? Well, this actually tastes like a Granny Smith apple.
10: These are the voices behind the stories, not just what's happening, but who it's happening to. 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
17: Traffic and weather together on the 8th. I'm Neil Fiorito, and here's a look at overnight construction starting in the north suburbs along the Edens inbound before the Kennedy. Work in the two left lanes. Scheduled work on both sides of the Kennedy. Inbound Addison to the junction in the left lane and outbound Randolph to before Augusta. Three left lanes closed. Lawrence to Foster work in the two right lanes. Work planned on the outbound side of the Eisenhower from Wolfen Spots to St. Charles Road in the two right lanes. Also expect delays on the Stevenson Road. Work outbound at Pulaski in the two right and inbound at Pulaski, the right lane closed. On the Dan Ryan driving inbound 83rd to 76th, works planned in the two right lanes. Get traffic and weather together on News Radio 105.9 WBBM.
18: WBBM AccuWeather. The overnight brings some clouds at times and rather humid conditions with a low dropping to 66, followed by some sun at times on Friday. The afternoon hours look to be brighter with a humid and warmer end to the work week with a high of 85. With a partly cloudy Friday night bringing even more humid conditions, along with a spotty thunderstorm late at night, the low 69. I'm AccuWeather meteorologist LaTroy Thornton.
0: It's 40 minutes past the hour. Here's Stardate.
19: The terms that describe the phases of the moon can be a little confusing. Take tomorrow morning, for example. From most of the United States, the sun will light up one quarter of the lunar hemisphere that faces Earth. You might think that would make it a quarter moon, but no. A quarter moon doesn't describe the moon's appearance. It describes the position in its month-long cycle of phases. The cycle begins when the moon is new. The moon crosses the line between Earth and the sun then, so it's hidden in the sun's glare. A bit more than a week after that, the moon is a quarter of the way through the cycle. It's at first quarter. It lines up at a right angle to the Earth-sun line, so the sun lights up half of the visible disk. A week later comes

0: full moon. And a week after that comes last quarter, three quarters of the way through the cycle. Once again, half of the lunar disk is illuminated, but it's the opposite half from the first quarter moon. Then the moon rolls back around to new, starting a new cycle. The next cycle starts on Wednesday, and this time it brings a rare treat, a total solar eclipse. In the meantime, look for the moon passing through Taurus tomorrow. Aldebaran, the bull's bright eye, is to the right of the moon. Elnath, the tip of one of its horns, is closer to the lower left of the moon. As a bonus, Mars is below them, and the moon will pass close to it on Sunday. Today's program was made possible by Mercer Caverns in Calaveras County in California's historic gold country. More information at mercercaverns.net. For the McDonald Observatory, I'm Billy Henry.
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1: Do you ever get annoyed by the amount of telemarketing calls? Well, France is now doing something about it. The European country is banning unsolicited telemarketing calls starting next week, following years of people's complaints. While people had to previously opt out of the marketing calls, under the new law, companies will now face hefty fines just for calling. The United States relies on opt-out systems. It's 46 minutes past the hour. Time for WBBM Sports. The White Sox have lost all five games they've played against the Red Sox this season. The Southsiders hope to snap that losing streak on Thursday as they sent brand new starting pitcher Luis Castillo to the mound at Fenway Park. Castillo gave up five runs in four innings, and the rest of the White Sox eight pitchers did not have much success either. In 13 innings, the White Sox lost to the Red Sox 12-11. Thursday's Cubs-Blue Jays game at Wrigley Field featured a play you don't see every day. A balk was called on Cubs starter David Peterson after he made three attempts to pick off George Springer, which advanced the runner on third base. Here's how it sounded over on 104.3, The Score.
8: Lucas hitting 266, lefty to lefty, quick throw it at first, not in time, another close play, and
9: that's a balk. If he's not out at first base, it's a balk and a run scores. Yeah, it's not just the lead runner. I think Peterson thought it's just the lead runner. Everybody moves up 90 feet, so if this is close, they're going to challenge it to try to stop the run. Nope, they're not going to challenge. And a run is going to score on a balk.
1: The game ended on another unusual play in the bottom of the 11th inning when Pete Crow Armstrong stole third base and raced home when the Blue Jays catcher's throw went into the outfield. Cubs fans fly the W as their team wins 3-2. That's a look at sports at 16 and 46 minutes past each hour. It's coming up on 48 minutes past the hour with traffic and weather together on the 8s.
10: I'm WBBM News Radio political editor Jeff Buckles. The Chicago area is heading into one of the most important election years in recent memory, and WBBM News Radio will be all over the action. From the race for governor to pivotal contests for Congress, local offices, key referendums that will shape the future of our state, our newsroom will deliver comprehensive coverage every step of the way. You'll hear the voices of candidates and voters from every corner of our region and the state, from downtown Chicago to the suburbs, from Rockford to Carbondale. We will take you beyond campaign speeches to explain what's really at stake.
11: I'm morning news anchor Cisco Cotto. As candidates hit the campaign trail, WBBM reporters will be there inside union halls, school auditoriums, and debate stages. We'll bring you the energy of campaign season, the rallies, the policy debates, and the unexpected moments that define every election. We'll separate fact from fiction and help you understand how national issues are playing out right here at home.
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18: Traffic and weather together on the 8th. I'm Abby Ryan with a look at your overnight road work. 8094 eastbound, I-65 to before Ripley. Right lane scheduled to close till 7 a.m. I-80 westbound, Richards to Center. It's the left lane till 5. 355 southbound past I-55 to 159th. Two right lanes closed both ways north of 127th. It's the right lane blocked till 6 a.m. I-90 westbound exit ramp to southbound Route 59 closed until 5 a.m. Northbound Tri-State 75th to the Hinsdale Oasis. You've got two left lanes closed until 5 a.m. At I-290, your Eisenhower left lane till 5. Exit ramp to the outbound Eisenhower blocked until 5 a.m. with a detour posted. Southbound Tri-State at Ogden, right lane till 5. Past Ogden to the Stevenson, up to 3, right till 5. WBBM AccuWeather forecast overnight. Cloudy, low 71. Later today, sunny, high 85. Traffic and weather together. 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
19: It's 50 minutes past the hour. What started as a neighborhood street market more than four decades ago has grown into one of Chicago's biggest summer festivals. North Halsted's Market Days returns this weekend.
20: The name Market Days is pretty literal. The festival began in 1982 as a small street market before growing into one of the country's largest LGBTQ plus festivals. Festival chairperson Mark Lieberson says the event has evolved far beyond shopping.
21: People have always brought a lot of creativity. And so they started creating different performances, and it just grew and grew and evolved.
20: Headliners include Friday night's Carrie Hilson. 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
21: When I stand on Halsted and I see all of the people, what goes through my mind is just plain joy, because I see so much happiness.
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12: I'm WBBM News Radio political editor Jeff Buckles. Chicago and Illinois are heading into a pivotal midterm election with decisions that will shape everything from public safety and transit funding to taxes, schools, and the future of downtown. And WBBM News Radio will be everywhere the story unfolds. You'll hear directly from the candidates, the power brokers, and the people most affected, from the neighborhoods of Chicago to the suburbs and across the state. We go beyond the headlines to break down what's really at stake and what it means for you.
13: J.B. Pritzker.
14: People ought to pay attention to who it is actually that's trying to lower costs for them.
15: Darren Bailey.
16: Illinois is less affordable because of J.B. Pritzker.
17: I'm WBBM morning news anchor Cisco Cotto. As the campaigns ramp up, WBBM reporters are on the ground at community meetings, union halls, and campaign stops across the region. We'll bring you the energy of this political season, the debates over crime and policing, the future of public transit, economic pressure on families, and the direction of leadership in Chicago.
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25: AccuWeather, the forecast for the rest of today. Drenching thunderstorms that can produce damaging winds and cause flash flooding.
26: When you're on the go, in the city, or just planning out your day, you need a weather forecast you can rely on. At WBBM News Radio, we understand how quickly things can change in Chicago. Bright and sunny one minute, storm clouds rolling in the next. That's why we bring you traffic and weather together on the 8s every 10 minutes, every day, no matter what. It's not just a forecast. It's a plan for your day.
18: Strong to severe thunderstorms moving through the area. Possibility of tornadoes as
0: rain
18: well.
0: And some thunder with some severe weather possible.
1: Stay weather aware. We are expecting thunderstorms to rapidly develop.

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3: 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Is it gonna snow?
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6: 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And when it comes to traffic, we know every minute matters.
7: How are the roads, Neil?
8: A lot of traffic, especially coming into downtown. We'll start with the Eden, just getting to the junction. You're at 50 minutes.
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12: Traffic and weather together on the 8s. I'm Neil Fiorito with a look at overnight construction on the tollways. Starting with the tri-state southbound near Ogden, work in the right lane. Near the Stevenson, working up the three right lanes. The northbound tri-state between 75th and the Hinsdale Oasis, watch for construction in the two left. Near the Eisenhower, work in the left lane. The Jane Addams Tollway westbound, the exit ramp to Route 59 closed through the overnight hours. Road work on the Veterans Tollway on both sides, right near 127th in the right lane, and then southbound passing 55 to 159th, work in the two right lanes. Southwest suburbs, I-80 westbound, Richards to Center, work in the left lane. Also work to expect on 8094 eastbound at Ripley in the right lane. The AccuWeather forecast overnight, possible thunderstorms, low 68. Friday, sunny, humid, high 86. In traffic and weather together on the 8s. 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

0: At a far south side funeral home. Chicago police, the Cook County Medical Examiner's Office, and the Chicago Fire Department all responded to the South Chicago Chapel funeral home on Thursday afternoon to assist in a license investigation by the Illinois Department of Financial and Professional Regulation. That's when multiple bodies were found, forcing CFD to declare the area a hazmat incident. The Cook County Medical Examiner's Office says investigations could take several days as it works to assess the conditions of the bodies found, search through death certificates, and identify each of the remains. A wrongful death lawsuit has been filed against the Lyle man accused of reckless homicide in connection with last month's boat crash on the Fox River. That crash killed a Des Plaines woman and injured her fiancé. Attorney Louis Cairo is an attorney for the family of Magdalena Jablonska. He says Richard Stevenson has a history of reckless behavior.
1: There is a chain of conduct here that is common for this particular perpetrator of driving at incredibly high rates of speed on the chain of lakes and putting other, you know, people at risk.
0: Stevenson allegedly had a blood alcohol content nearly three times the legal threshold when his boat went over a smaller one on the river. It killed Jablonska and injured her fiancé, Alan Telmini. We're learning more about the lengths federal authorities have gone in hopes of cracking down on immigration in Cook County.
2: Sheriff Tom Dard was threatened with criminal charges for not turning inmates wanted for civil immigration over to federal agents. A New York Times report says in at least two letters sent to Cook County, Dard was instructed to bring those inmates to Department of Homeland Security questioning or face charges of witness tampering. State law, Dard says, prohibits sheriff's personnel from doing that without a federal criminal warrant or a court order. The sheriff's office in Minneapolis reportedly received similar warnings from the Trump administration as part of Operation Midway Blitz. Andy Dang, News Radio, 105.9 WBBM.
0: A 46-year-old man will spend 30 months behind bars after a judge sentenced him for firing shots near ICE agents during Operation Midway Blitz last fall. Hector Gomez pled guilty earlier this year to one count of possession of a firearm by a felon. The Chicago Tribune reports that Gomez had been drinking the night before he opened fire during an immigration raid in Little Village, in which a Chicago police officer was hit by a car and a baby girl and her family were pepper sprayed while trying to get groceries on November 8th. Gomez was one of many people facing charges stemming from Operation Midway Blitz. He isn't the only person to be convicted so far of a non-immigration related federal felony tied to the campaign. It's 8 minutes past the hour.
3: Traffic and weather together on the 8th. I'm Abby Ryan with a look at your overnight road work. Eden's inbound before the junction to left lane scheduled to close till 5 a.m. Kennedy outbound, Randolph to Augusta, three left blocked until 5. Lawrence to Foster, it's the two right until 5 a.m. Kennedy inbound, Addison to the Eden's Junction, left lane blocked until 5 a.m. Outbound Eisenhower, I-290 from Wolf to 294, your Tri-State Tollway, right lane till 5, past the Tri-State to St. Charles, it's the two right until 5. Entrance ramp to northbound 294 closed till 5 with a detour posted. Outbound Stevenson, I-55, Kedzie to Pulaski, two right blocked until 5 a.m. Inbound Cicero to Pulaski, the right lane till 5. WBBM AccuWeather forecast overnight, cloudy, low 71. Later today, sunshine, a few clouds, humid, high 85. You get traffic and weather together, News Radio 105.9 WBBM.
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5: 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Traffic and weather together on the 8th. 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
3: 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Laughter is considered the best medicine, but Chicago comedians might disagree.
4: We're a group of volunteers who are coming together to try to solve the health insurance affordability crisis for a particular group of artists in Chicago, which is comedians.
5: Elizabeth Grossman has launched the Health Alliance for Chicago Comedians. She says about 16% of Chicago comedians they surveyed don't have health insurance. Some depend on Medicaid. The Sun-Times says overall the percentage of uninsured Chicago comedians is higher than the national rate for those 64 and under. Grossman says the Health Alliance for Chicago Comedians has raised about $20,000 so far, and they're hoping for more contributions with a laugh.
4: Have you heard the one about the stand-up comic, the improver, and the sketch comic going into a doctor's office with a reasonable copay?
6: No.
4: Yeah, no one has.
6: It's not funny, but it's very funny.
4: Sure.
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3: Indiana Governor Mike Braun is extending the state's gasoline tax holiday through September 5th.
7: Governor Braun says supply issues allow him to continue the tax break under the state's energy emergency law.
8: These disruptions have created new pressures on fuel prices that are driving the price of gas for Hoosiers to unnatural levels outside the norm of standard economic conditions.
7: The taxes total about 59 cents a gallon. The average price of a gallon of gas in Indiana is $3.57. Mike Krauser, News Radio, 105.9 WBBM.
3: Owners of a pizza restaurant in Lockport say they are heartbroken after Thursday's crash and grab burglary. It happened just after 2 a.m. at Villa Nova Pizza. Surveillance video shows five people breaking in through the front window and smashing open video gaming machines and with sledgehammers and pickaxes. Cash registers were also damaged. Police say the burglary might be connected to a series of break-ins that occurred around the same time. The owners of Villa Nova Pizza say they will clean up, rebuild, and move forward. Coming up, a look at the AccuWeather 5-day forecast and sports. It's 13 minutes past the hour.
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3: It's 15 minutes past the hour. Time for the AccuWeather 5-day forecast. 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Here's meteorologist LaTroy Thornton.
12: Through the overnight, expect the sky to range from partly to mostly cloudy. It's also a humid night in store with a low of 66, and that humidity continues through the day on Friday. Looks like a slightly warmer day as well, with sun most likely for the afternoon hours with a high of 85, and that humidity returns for Friday night under a partly cloudy sky. There may even be a thunderstorm in a few spots late with a low of 69, but Saturday looks dry to start the weekend with some sun. It turns out less humid by late in the day with a high of 85, but the humidity builds right back in through the day on Sunday under another partly sunny sky. Watch for a thunderstorm in the

0: area with a high of 84, followed by more clouds on Monday, more humidity once again, and still another thunderstorm around. Any storm by this point may bring a drenching downpour with another high of 84. I'm AccuWeather meteorologist LaTroy Thornton.
1: It's 16 minutes past the hour. Time for WBBM Sports. The White Sox were in Boston trying to avoid being swept by the Red Sox on Thursday in the finale of their three-game series. New Sox pitcher Luis Castillo made his first start for the team. He gave up five runs in just four innings to Boston, but he was long gone before the game ended. At the end of nine innings, tied at seven. End of 10 innings, tied at nine. End of 11 innings, tied at 10. End of 12 innings, tied at 11. And then the White Sox didn't score in the 13th, and the Red Sox did. Final score, 12-11. It also was bonus baseball at Wrigley Field on Thursday. The Cubs' Alex Bregman smacked a two-run homer in the bottom of the ninth inning to tie the game at two and send it into extra innings. Then in the 11th inning, Pete Crow Armstrong stole third base and advanced to home when the Blue Jays' catcher's throw went into the outfield. The Cubs won 3-2 for their fourth victory in a row. Bears newcomer Cam Lewis could be seeing more snaps at safety after the injury to Kobe Bryant. Bryant is expected to miss 8 to 10 weeks. Lewis was asked about his first training camp with head coach Ben Johnson and defensive coordinator Dennis Allen.
2: You know, you tell Ben wants to win. He wants to score points. And then, you know, DA wants offense to fear you. And that's how you're supposed to, you know, play defense. I like it so far. We have been through a little bit of adversity so far. So depending on how we looking to, you know, bounce back from that. But it's a lot. We still got to grow, still early. Got a long season to go. So it's going to be a lot of ups and downs. But the closer this group gets together, the better we'll be.
1: Braxton Jones and Montez Sweat left practice early on Thursday after getting banged up. Reports say they were not seriously injured. That's a look at sports at 16 and 46 minutes past each hour. It's coming up on 18 minutes past the hour with traffic and weather together on the 8s and then the healthy minute.
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4: Traffic and weather together on the 8s. I'm Neil Fiorito, and here's a look at overnight construction. Starting along the Edens, inbound before the junction, expect road work in the two left lanes. Construction plan on the Kennedy inbound from Addison to the junction in the left lane. Outbound Kennedy Randolph to before Augusta, working up the three left lanes. And then from Lawrence to Foster, working the two right overnight. Eisenhower outbound between Wolf and the Tri-State, working the right lane. Up to St. Charles, two right lanes blocked. You have planned work on the Stevenson on both sides. Outbound from Kedzie to Pulaski in the two right lanes. Inbound between Cicero and Pulaski, work in the right lane. South side, the Dan Ryan coming inbound, 83rd to 76th, working up to three right lanes overnight. The AccuWeather forecast for the overnight hours, possible thunderstorms, your low 68. Friday, partly sunny and humid, high 86. Get traffic and weather together on the 8s on News Radio 105.9 WBBM.
1: It's 20 minutes past the hour. Our top story this hour, more than 50 bodies have been recovered at a Calumet Heights funeral home. We'll have much more on this story coming up at 31 minutes past the hour.
5: Food sensitivity testing has become increasingly popular. However, it's important to understand that not all food sensitivity tests are created equal. I'm Dr. Nereida Sparza from Loyola Medicine with Healthy Eating. Rather than one food sensitivity test, many doctors frequently recommend a more comprehensive approach that includes reviewing symptoms, medical history, and dietary patterns. An elimination diet followed by systematic food reintroduction is often considered one of the more practical methods for identifying potential trigger foods. Food sensitivities differ from food allergies, which involve the immune system and can potentially cause serious reactions. 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I'm Dr. Nereida Sparza for News Radio 105.9 WBBM.
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10: OpenAI, the maker of ChatGPT, is gearing up to release its first ever consumer device, a $300 portable donut-shaped smart speaker so you can converse with its chatbot anywhere. Meantime, Etsy CEO says that AI is, quote, changing how all of us work. So the online crafts retailer is cutting 220 corporate staffers. Oil prices, they rose today to near $78 a barrel after Iran's deal with Oman to reopen the Strait of Hormuz would include a ban on all U.S. and Israeli ships from that waterway. That rattled U.S. negotiators and sent Wall Street lower. At the close, the Dow down 464 points, almost 1% lower. While the Nasdaq lost just 15, the S&P lower by 14. And SpaceX today says it's going to build its own natural gas-fired power plant for its computer chip-making facility it's developing right now with Tesla outside Houston. Hopes to create 3,000 new jobs. With business at 23 and 53 from the Bloomberg Newsroom, Tom Busby, News Radio 105.9 WBBM.
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20: Beyond Hunger is a food pantry, but we also offer a drive-through, and we have a home delivery program that serves Austin and Oak Park, as well as nutrition education. We have dietitians on staff and benefits access, so helping people sign up for SNAP, RTA rides, and Medicaid.
21: And here we are on a Saturday, and you're very busy.
20: Very busy. We have seen record numbers. Last Saturday, we served 422 households, which is about 1,200 individuals, and it's the most we've ever served in our entire history. A real feeling of scarcity right now, and we're just trying to make sure we have enough so that we can serve the people that are coming.
18: That's what we call a WBBM News Radio difference maker. Stories of people stepping up and making a real impact. And in neighborhoods across Chicago, the places that bring us together have stories too. Made in Chicago is about the the small businesses and the local dreams that shape the streets we live on, providing opportunities and helping our communities grow.
0: It's canning day at Aris Cider House Brewery and Restaurant in Old Irving Park.
17: We have a blush cider, which is our two different types of cherry cider.
0: Aris co-owner Michelle Foyk says everything from canning to keg filling to cider processing is done in-house. And after 3 years of work, Aris opened for business in 2018, becoming the first woman-owned brewery in Illinois. Foyk says they take a culinary approach to cider while still making them easy to drink.
17: One of the things that we like to do is show people that it's an introductory cider. We always want to be able to say, hey, you know those Granny Smith apples that you eat at home? Well, this actually tastes like a Granny Smith apple.
18: These are the voices behind the stories, not just what's happening, but who it's happening to. 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
4: Traffic and weather together on the 8th. I'm Abby Ryan with a look at your overnight road work. Stevenson outbound, Kedzie to Pulaski, I-55 has two right lanes blocked till 5 a.m. Inbound, Cicero to Pulaski, it's the right lane till 5 a.m. Dan Ryan inbound, 83rd to 76th, up to three right lanes blocked till 5. Also, the exit ramp to 76 closed till 5 a.m. I-57 inbound before 127th, the two left blocked till 5 a.m. Both ways south of Mooney Manhattan Road, a left lane until 5. Tri-State Tollway southbound at Ogden, right lane till 5, past Ogden to the Stevenson, up to three right lanes blocked until 5 a.m. WBBM AccuWeather forecast overnight, cloudy skies, low 71 degrees later today, mostly sunny, humid, and a high of 85 degrees. You get traffic and weather together, News Radio 105.9 WBBM.
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6: It's 30 minutes past the hour. Hello, I'm Roger Plummer. Thank you very much for tuning in. These are the top stories on News Radio WBBM. An entire afternoon investigation has led to more than 50 bodies being recovered at the South Chicago Chapel Funeral Home.
7: This is Andy Dane, how Illinois leaders are making parking easier for caregivers.
6: The Homer Glenn man who allegedly broke into a home in Darien, triggering a SWAT response and shelter in place, has been ordered held. Plus, President Trump has issued two executive orders targeting birthright citizenship. WBBM Sports. The Cubs topped the Blue Jays 3-2 in 11 innings at Wrigley Field. The White Sox lose to the Red Sox 12-11 in 13 innings in Boston. And the Fire defeats Mexico's Necaxa soccer team 2-0 at SeatGeek Stadium. WBBM Business. The Dow Jones dropped 464 points. The NASDAQ fell 15 points. And the S&P 500 finished down 14 points. AccuWeather says for Friday, humid and warmer, with some sunshine, especially in the afternoon, a high of 85. Then Friday night, partly cloudy and muggy with a thunderstorm in spots late, a low of 69. It's 31 minutes past the hour. Investigations are underway after dozens of decomposing bodies were found at a Far South Side funeral home on Thursday. Chicago police say officers were called to aid in a license investigation by the Illinois Department of Financial and Professional Regulation, along with the Chicago Fire Department and the Cook County Medical Examiner's Office. There, more than 50 human remains were found in various states of decomposition at the South Chicago Chapel Funeral Home on 95th and Exchange. Because of the state, and of the Federal Funeral Home, the CFD declared the scene.

0: a hazardous material incident. The CCMEO says it will take days to search through the remains and death certificates as it works to identify descendants and alert families. State officials are rolling out a pilot program designed to make travel easier for caregivers.
1: Parents and legal guardians caring for a disabled loved one take on immense responsibility that doesn't end when a child turns 18. And Illinois only makes it harder by creating an unnecessary burden to something as basic as accessible parking.
2: Secretary of State Alexi Janulius says new legislation aims to alleviate that burden by making those guardians eligible for disability parking placards.
1: For families caring for adults with physical or cognitive disabilities, daily life already requires careful planning. Doctor visits, therapy appointments, grocery runs, and visits with family often depend on accessibility.
2: Another change will allow guardians to apply for or renew their placards in person at 14 additional Illinois Driver Services facilities. Andy Day, News Radio, 105.9 WBBM.
0: A Homer Glenn man will remain in custody after a home invasion in Darien. Police say it happened Tuesday afternoon when a homeowner heard glass breaking. When the homeowner went to see what it was, he saw a man standing outside. Police say Michael Leahy threw glass from a broken window at the homeowner, injuring him, then climbed in through the window and took the homeowner's cell phone. Police say Leahy got away when officers had to end a chase for safety reasons, but officers caught up with Leahy later. The 32-year-old now faces a number of felony counts. A Chicago area man now faces charges in connection with a racially charged, high-profile case in Mississippi.
3: Edward James Porter of Berwyn is one of three people charged with making threats against people involved in the Nolan Wells investigation. The 18-year-old Wells was found dead after a 4th of July boat trip with friends to an island off Mississippi's coast. According to an affidavit, Porter is accused of calling a witness in the case and threatening to kill them and their family. Porter was charged on July 31st in federal court for the Southern District of Mississippi. Authorities say it does not appear that he or the other two people charged with making threats actually knew Wells. My Martinez, News Radio 105.9 WBBM.
0: President Trump has signed two executive orders concerning birthright citizenship. One order outlines who is not eligible for citizenship. The other bans what Deputy Chief of Staff of Policy Stephen Miller called birth tourism.
4: The idea that people come here pretending to be a tourist, pretending to be a visitor, saying they want to go to Disneyland, they want to go visit a monument or go to a national park, but the real reason they're here is to have a child, to make that child an automatic citizen, leave our country, and then have a U.S. citizen child.
0: Back in June, the Supreme Court rejected an earlier White House attempt to end birthright citizenship. Coming up, the latest in traffic and weather, it's 35 minutes past the hour.
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8: I'm WBBM News Radio political editor Jeff Buckles. The Chicago area is heading into one of the most important election years in recent memory, and WBBM News Radio will be all over the action. From the race for governor to pivotal contests for Congress, local offices, key referendums that will shape the future of our state, our newsroom will deliver comprehensive coverage every step of the way. You'll hear the voices of candidates and voters from every corner of our region and the state, from downtown Chicago to the suburbs, from Rockford to Carbondale. We will take you beyond campaign speeches to explain what's really at stake.
9: I'm morning news anchor Cisco Cotto. As candidates hit the campaign trail, WBBM

0: Reporters will be there inside union halls, school auditoriums, and debate stages. We'll bring you the energy of campaign season, the rallies, the policy debates, and the unexpected moments that define every election. We'll separate fact from fiction and help you understand how national issues are playing out right here at home.
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6: Traffic and weather together on the 8th. I'm Neil Fiorito, and here's a look at overnight construction starting in the north suburbs along the Edens inbound before the Kennedy, work in the two left lanes. Scheduled work on both sides of the Kennedy. Inbound Addison to the junction in the left lane and outbound Randolph to before Augusta. Three left lanes closed. Lawrence to Foster, work in the two right lanes. Work planned on the outbound side of the Eisenhower from Wolfen Spots to St. Charles Road in the two right lanes. Also expect delays on the Stevenson Road, work outbound at Pulaski in the two right and inbound at Pulaski. The right lane closed. On the Dan Ryan, driving inbound 83rd to 76th. Works planned in the two right lanes. Get traffic and weather together on News Radio 105.9 WBBM.
7: WBBM AccuWeather. The overnight brings some clouds at times and rather humid conditions with a low dropping to 66, followed by some sun at times on Friday. The afternoon hours look to be brighter with a humid and warmer end to the work week with a high of 85. With a partly cloudy Friday night bringing even more humid conditions, along with a spotty thunderstorm late at night, the low 69. I'm AccuWeather meteorologist LaTroy Thornton.
8: 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A half mile of Halsted Street on Chicago's north side is about to turn into one giant party as Market Days returns.
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8: The start of a new school year is a good time to check your kids' eyesight. And one nonprofit will stress the importance of such screenings during a back-to-school event this weekend in Cicero.
11: One in four preschoolers have an eye issue, and it's just not caught.
12: State eye exam requirements for students don't begin until kindergarten. Elise Feynman, executive director of the Illinois Society for the Prevention of Blindness, says many children don't realize they can't see well.
11: Because parents are not aware. They're not educated. It's not their fault, but they just aren't aware.
12: And she says a growing number of students are nearsighted after too much screen time.
11: There is an epidemic of children who need to wear glasses because they have been sitting on

0: on a screen for, sitting on screens for too long.
1: For those who can't afford an eye exam and don't have vision insurance, the Society will be handing out vouchers at the West 40 Backpack Give Back event Saturday morning at Morton College in Cicero. 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
2: It was a rough day for air travel in the Midwest on Thursday, but it was not due to weather. It was due to an issue with the air traffic control system. Planes that were traveling into and out of 10 states were either grounded or diverted after the problem was reported at a facility in Minneapolis. ABC's Alex Perez has more.
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4: What's going on with the airspace?
5: Center is shut down, completely shut down. I think they're having frequency and or radar issues, so that's what the issue is. And there, as of now, zero updates.
6: This is still all unfolding. The FAA says systems are back up and running, but in many ways, the damage is already done. Several hundred flights will be delayed for the next several hours. The FAA says they're still investigating what exactly caused this massive outage.
2: The average flight delay Thursday evening at Minneapolis-St. Paul International was about 90 minutes. Coming up, top trending stories and sports. It's 42 minutes past the hour.
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2: A little guy who was a bit slow crossing train tracks got a helping hand. England's Avanti West Coast Railway had reported that a tortoise was wandering the tracks at Runcorn Station. Staff quickly responded by pausing service in and out of the line, while some people snagged the tortoise away from the tracks. The shelled guy was taken to a local rescue center before reuniting with his owner. It's 46 minutes past the hour. Time for WBBM Sports. The Bears will take a break from training camp practices on Friday. The team is trying to build on the momentum from last year's season. Head coach Ben Johnson was asked if it feels like quarterback Caleb Williams is understanding more elements of the offense.
14: I don't know that we were there to start the season last year. I thought we got a lot closer as the year went. We spent a lot of time throughout the week just one-on-one making sure that we are aligned that way. I do think that's where the best ones end up. So we're on a quest to get there.
2: Braxton Jones and defensive end Montez Sweat left Thursday's practice and did not return, but reports say it's nothing serious. The Cubs practiced patience on Thursday at Wrigley Field. The Blue Jays starting pitcher Dylan Cease gave up no runs and only two hits through seven innings before leaving the game. Well, once Cease was gone, the Cubs got rolling in the ninth inning when Pete Crow Armstrong smacked a single and Alex Bregman hit a home run to send the game into extra innings. Then in the bottom of the 11th, PCA stole third base and ran home on a throwing error by Toronto's catcher. Cubs win. Final score 3-2. In their first two losses this week in Boston, the White Sox gave up 18 runs. On Thursday, the White Sox hoped their new starting pitcher, Luis Castillo, would slow down the Red Sox. He didn't. He gave up 5 runs in just 4 innings. But he wasn't the only White Sox pitcher having trouble. The White Sox kept taking leads and giving them back. Over and over, the White Sox led at least 4 times, including in extra innings. It went to the 13th before the White Sox did not score, and the Red Sox did. White Sox lose 12-11. That's a look at sports at 16 and 46 minutes past each hour. It's coming up on 48 minutes past the hour with traffic and weather together on the 8th.
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19: Weather together on the 8th. I'm Abby Ryan with a look at your overnight road work. 8094 eastbound, I-65 to before Ripley. Right lane scheduled to close till 7 a.m. I-80 westbound, Richards to Center. It's the left lane till 5. 355 southbound past I-55 to 159th. Two right lanes closed both ways north of 127th. It's the right lane blocked till 6 a.m. I-90 westbound exit ramp to southbound Route 59 closed until 5 a.m. Northbound Tri-State 75th to the Hinsdale Oasis. You've got two left lanes closed until 5 a.m. At I-290 or Eisenhower, left lane till 5. Exit ramp to the outbound Eisenhower blocked until 5 a.m. with a detour posted. Southbound Tri-State at Ogden, right lane till 5. Past Ogden to the Stevenson, up to 3, right till 5. WBBM AccuWeather forecast overnight. Cloudy, low 71. Later today, sunny, high 85. Traffic and weather together. 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
2: 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On Saturday, Tool headlines alongside other performers including Nas and Bad Religion. Closing out the three-day festival is Pierce the Veil with Insane Clown Posse and The Format. William Shatner's metal band, yes, William Shatner's metal band, also makes its debut Sunday afternoon at Riot Fest with Chicago's own Twin Peaks right afterwards. The festival runs from September 18th through the 20th. Coming up, Bloomberg Business, it's 50 minutes past the hour.
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2: UIC researchers say they've developed a potential new malaria drug that could work with just one dose. In early testing, the drug cured mice infected with the parasite that mimics malaria in humans, including dormant forms of the infection. Researchers say the drug is also designed to overcome a major problem with existing treatments, parasites developing drug resistance. The UIC team has filed for a patent and is seeking NIH funding for the next phase of testing. It's 53 minutes past the hour from Bloomberg Business. Here's Tom Busby.
0: The U.S. labor market looking pretty steady ahead of Friday's July jobs report. Initial jobless claims rose to 199,000 last week, but remained under 200,000 for a third week straight. And corporate layoffs in July, according to outplacement firm Challenger Gray and Christmas, down 27% from June as companies held on to the workers they've got. Losses on Wall Street today after oil spiked higher on news that Iran will look to bar any U.S. or Israeli ships from the Strait of Hormuz. It's also going to demand payments from other what it calls hostile nations before they're allowed to use that waterway. With that, the Dow today, after starting today's session at a fresh all-time high, fell 464 points, 0.8% lower. The Nasdaq down 15, the S&P lost 14, and oil is back to around $78 a barrel. And cereal giant Kellogg says it'll eliminate all artificial colors from its cereals by the end of this year. That's about a year ahead of an earlier target. With business at 23 and 53 from the Bloomberg Newsroom, Tom Busby, News Radio 105.9 WBBM.
2: Coming up, the latest in traffic, weather, and headlines, WBBM News Time, 54 minutes past the hour.
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29: I'm WBBM News Radio political editor Jeff Buckles. Chicago and Illinois are heading into a pivotal midterm election with decisions that will shape everything from public safety and transit funding to taxes, schools, and the future of downtown. And WBBM News Radio will be everywhere the story unfolds. You'll hear directly from the candidates, the power brokers, and the people most affected, from the neighborhoods of Chicago to the suburbs and across the state. We go beyond the headlines to break down what's really at stake and what it means for you.
30: J.B. Pritzker.
31: People ought to pay attention to who it is actually that's trying to lower costs for them.
30: Darren Bailey.
32: Illinois is less affordable because of J.B. Pritzker.
33: 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As the campaigns ramp up, WBBM reporters are on the ground at community meetings, union halls, and campaign stops across the region. We'll bring you the energy of this political season, the debates over crime and policing, the future of public transit, economic pressure on families, and the direction of leadership in Chicago.
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6: Traffic and weather together on the 8th. I'm Neil Fiorito with a look at overnight construction on the tollway. Starting with the tri-state southbound near Ogden, work in the right lane. Near the Stevenson, working up the three right lanes. The northbound tri-state between 75th and the Hinsdale Oasis. Watch for construction in the two left. Near the Eisenhower, work in the left lane. The Jane Addams Tollway westbound, the exit ramp to Route 59 closed through the overnight hours. Road work on the Veterans Tollway on both sides, right near 127th in the right lane, and then southbound passing 55 to 159th, work in the two right lanes. Southwest suburbs, I-80 westbound, Richards to Center, work in the left lane. Also work to expect on 8094 eastbound at Ripley in the right lane. The AccuWeather forecast overnight, possible thunderstorms, low 68. Friday, sunny, humid, high 86. In traffic and weather together on the 8th. 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
9: From ABC News, I'm Mike Dubusky. Nearly $1 billion in fines are now being leveled at Meta, the parent company of Facebook and Instagram. Late yesterday, a judge in New Mexico ordered the social media company to pay $567 million on top of an earlier $375 million fine. ABC's Sophie Flay says it comes after the state won a case against Meta, which accused it of failing to protect children from online predators and designing intentionally addictive features.
10: Meta vowed to appeal, writing, "We work hard to keep people safe on our platforms and have been transparent about the challenges of identifying and removing bad actors and harmful content. We remain confident in our record of protecting teens online."
9: Health officials in Michigan now say it's safe to eat bagged salads again after the state found itself at the center of the cyclosporiasis outbreak connected to contaminated lettuce from Taylor Farms. Food safety advocate and lawyer Bill Marler.
11: Unpleasant as that may be to discuss right now, you know, this outbreak is, you know, essentially human sewage.

0: getting into our lettuce.
1: Taylor Farm says it spends hundreds of millions of dollars on food safety and runs checks on its water sources. President Trump signing two major executive orders having to do with birthright citizenship yesterday.
2: Deputy Chief of Staff Stephen Miller, the architect of Trump's immigration policy, explained who will be ineligible for citizenship at birth.
3: Members of foreign terrorist organizations and large categories of people who lobby and act on behalf of foreign governments.
2: The second executive order signed by Trump targets so-called birth tourism.
1: ABC's Karen Y comes after an earlier executive order limiting birthright citizenship was thrown out by the Supreme Court. And later this morning, the Bureau of Labor Statistics releases its non-farm payrolls report with 83,000 jobs expected to be added in July. 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
8: It's 5:03. You're up dark and early on Friday morning. So good to have you along with us. I'm Cisco Cotto in Chicagoland today. The warmer temperatures are beginning to move in as we'll get up well into the mid-80s later on this afternoon and lots of humidity as well. And then we'll hang there throughout the weekend and into the early part of next week. Right now we're at 70 at O'Hare, at 71 at Midway, Joliet at 67. 100% humidity at Joliet right now. Downtown when it's 71 degrees. We'll give you more details on the weekend in your five-day forecast coming up from AccuWeather at 5:15. Our top local story on WBBM. Two people were stabbed last night as they stood outside in the North Lawndale neighborhood on the west side. Police say someone walked up to the two and started arguing with them near 13th and Spalding just before midnight. The cops say he stabbed both the 25 and 26-year-old before running away. The injuries are not serious and police are still looking for the man. Chicago's city treasurer says she's looking to free up tens of millions of dollars so there's no layoffs.
9: Treasurer Melissa Conyers-Irvin is calling on the city council to dissolve the Chicago Community Catalyst Fund and return its assets, more than $57 million, to the city's corporate fund and perhaps avoid layoffs of police officers, firefighters, and other essential workers.
10: We are at a time where the city of Chicago is facing a current year deficit of over $90 million. We've heard about the threats of layoffs for police officers and firefighters and other essential workers.
9: The Community Catalyst Fund was created in 2016 to pool city capital with private investment for overlooked neighborhoods, but no private investor ever has contributed to that fund. During the pandemic, the fund did deploy about $21 million for loans to Chicago small businesses. Those loans have since been paid back. Terry Keschner, News Radio 105.9 WBBM.
8: An investigation is underway this morning at a far south side funeral home after more than 50 decomposing bodies were found in the facility. This is at South Chicago Chapel Funeral Home in the 2900 block of East 95th Street. Its funeral director's license was suspended when state regulators found decomposing bodies were being kept in what they say were deplorable conditions, including with rodent and maggot infestations. The medical examiner's office's teams are now working to identify the deceased.
11: A wrongful death lawsuit has been filed against a Lyle man charged with reckless homicide in the boat crash that killed a Des Plaines woman and injured her fiancé last month on the Fox River. Attorney Lou Cairo represents the family. Cairo says Alan Telmini had to see his fiancé, Maggie Jablonska, killed in seconds.
12: They were together on their boat, enjoying a beautiful, wonderful day with their little dog, Sasha, on her lap, when out of nowhere, a boat traveling 80 miles an hour, the bow was up in the air, and it literally went right over the boat. As we know, caused the most horrific injuries.
11: Richard Stevenson is charged in the criminal case. He's alleged to have been driving a boat while having a blood alcohol level 3 times the legal limit. Stevenson is allegedly drove his boat over the craft that Telmini and Jablonska were riding in. Chicago scientists say they're making progress in the fight against malaria, one of the world's oldest diseases.
13: Researchers at UIC have created an experimental malaria drug that cured infected mice with a single dose. The team says the treatment is designed to kill even dormant parasites and prevent drug resistance, a growing problem in the fight against malaria. The mosquito-borne disease infects roughly 250 million people worldwide every year. Researchers say more testing is needed before the drug can move to human trials. Sarah Herrera, News Radio 105.9 WBBM.
11: A Tony Award-winning actress is making her debut at Steppenwolf this weekend.
14: You may know Laura Benanti from her work on Broadway.
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17: It felt like performing at Radio City when there's just so many people and they were so just ready to laugh, and it was so inspiring. 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
14: Now she's kicking off her U.S. one-woman show in Chicago. 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
17: 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I love Chicago. 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I love it so much. I have never worked at Steppenwolf, and I've always wanted to my whole career, so I'm extremely excited to be here.
14: Laura Benanti, Nobody Cares, is at Steppenwolf through Sunday. 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
11: 508 traffic and weather together on the 8s. In for Bo Duran, we say good morning to Brian Peck.
18: Well, good morning, Cisco. We've got a new crash. It's outbound on the Stevenson. This is right before Kedzie. Looks like it's in cleanup mode, but right now it's in a lane as IDOT's out there trying to get things straightened out. You're looking at 20 minutes out to the tri-state, 28 out to I-355. Inbound a little bit slow approaching the Dan Ryan with some ramp traffic there. 27 minutes coming in from I-355, 19 minutes in from the tri-state. On the Edens, looking pretty good so far. 15 minutes in, 15 minutes out. The Kennedy, you're 15 minutes O'Hare into downtown. Smooth sailing as you go by the Wintrust mural near North Avenue. 9 minutes in from the Edens Junction. You're clear going outbound as well. On the Eisenhower, you're clear sailing inbound and outbound. No major issues there. I-55 in Will County moving well. The Dan Ryan, 12 minutes in, 12 minutes out. I-57 in the Bishop Ford moving well. Route 394, no major issues right now. Northbound or southbound, DuSable Lakeshore Drive looking pretty good so far. The Tri-State, the Jane Addams, all the rest of the tollways are in good shape. Route 53, I-80, and Northwest Indiana. So far, so good this morning. Next traffic coming up at 518 from the Metro Traffic Center. 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
11: We will get sunshine in Chicagoland as it starts to get warmer. That's basically what the weekend's going to look like. Mid-80s with lots of humidity, and we'll get some sunshine. Right now we're at 70 at O'Hare, 71 at Midway, 66 in Crown Point. Downtown along the lakefront, 71 degrees as we head to a high of 85 degrees. We'll give you more details on the weekend in your 5-day forecast coming up from AccuWeather. That's just 5 minutes away at 5:15. Coming up next, a suburban woman accused of stealing thousands from a blind senior citizen. That and more news in just 60 seconds.
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11: 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The city's unveiling a new public art installation on the south side.
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25: Who are the other Washingtons? Who shaped our families, our neighborhoods, and our city? And whose stories should be remembered and deserve to be remembered?
24: Answers can now be found surrounding the bronze statue of George Washington in the form of flags and banners with names like Harold Washington, Candace Washington, and Benjamin Washington, a longtime music teacher at King College Prep.
26: His steadfast leadership inspired us to take performing and playing our instruments seriously. He made us feel like everything we did truly mattered.
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11: A Montgomery woman is accused of swindling a 66-year-old blind woman out of thousands of dollars. 43-year-old Tiffany Berger has been arrested by Oswego police. The cops say Berger used the blind woman's debit and credit cards to spend more than $3,000. Police say Berger had been the woman's caregiver. Berger now faces 8 felonies. A local nonprofit wants parents to make sure their kids have perfect vision when they go back to school. Elise Feynman with the Society for the Prevention of Blindness says parents can look for some red flags.
28: If they rub their eyes a lot, if they close one eye or cover one eye while they're looking at either something close up or far away, if they tilt their head when they're reading.
11: The Society's giving out free vouchers for eye exams during a festival that happens tomorrow at Morton College. We have your AccuWeather 5-day forecast and sports next.
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11: 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We say good morning to meteorologist Heather Zehr.
14: Hey, good morning. Well, not so much in the city, but some places outside of the city are starting off with a little bit of fog. Overall, though, it's going to feel very much like it should this time of year today. It will be warm and humid with sun and some clouds, topping out at 85 degrees. We'll stay warm and humid tonight with a few clouds around. We can't rule out a late night thunderstorm, though much of the time it's just dry. We'll drop down to 69 degrees, and then we turn out mostly sunny and not quite as humid for tomorrow. That really kind of comes gradually during the day. Our high will be 85. We do turn more humid again.

0: With some sun on Sunday. There can also be a heavy thunderstorm around with a high of 84. Any thunderstorm on Monday could still contain a flooding downpour. Otherwise, kind of cloudy and humid with a high again of 84 and will only be 79 for a high with showers and a thunderstorm on Tuesday. Right now it's 69 degrees at O'Hare and Midway, 71 at the lake. I'm AccuWeather meteorologist Heather Zehr.
1: Check of the roads in about 90 seconds. Some police activity around the big airport. We'll find out what that's all about. It's 5:16 now. Sports. Good morning, Josh Liss.
2: Hi, hope you're doing good so far this Friday. The White Sox can't catch up to Boston, losing again and getting swept 0-6 and outscored 45-15 by Boston this season. It's a 13-inning loss, 12-11. The White Sox blow the lead 5 times, including in the 9th, 10th, 11th, and 12th. Eric Fetty winds up taking the loss, giving up a single to Caleb Durbin to center field. The last of 8 Sox pitchers, starter Luis Castillo, in his Sox debut, gave up 5 runs, a homer, in 4 innings. Sam Antonacci had a tie-breaking single in the top of the 12th. The Sox were up 11-10, but Boston rallies to beat Fetty and the White Sox 12-11 in 13 innings. And Sox catcher Joey Bart is considered day-to-day with a broken finger in his left non-throwing hand, Bart. The White Sox host Cleveland tonight, the second-place Guardians, and Minnesota just 3 games back in the AL Central. The Mets beat Cleveland 13-6. Foster Griffin in a trade from Washington in his Cleveland debut gives up 5 runs in 4 innings, Griffin. Brooks Lee, go-ahead 2-run single in the 8th. Minnesota beat Kansas City 4-3. So again, the Sox are up 3 games on Cleveland and Minnesota for first place in the AL Central. The NL wildcard leading Cubs may have picked up their win of the year. An 11-inning W over Toronto in a makeup from a June rainout, 3-2. Pete Carr Armstrong hustling to third on a steal in extra innings. Scores on an error, a bad throw by the catcher back across the third baseman who couldn't grab it. PCA and the Cubs walk it off and start a series at Kansas City this evening. Off day for Bears training camp. Hall of Fame game, Carolina, the Bears week one opponent. No starters, all backups, beats Arizona 33-30 on a walk-off touchdown from third string quarterback Haynes King. Josh Liss, News Radio 105.9 WBBM.
1: 5:18, traffic and weather together on the 8s. Here's Brian Peck.
3: We've got reported police activity. This is outbound on the Kennedy. You're getting really heavy past Harlem to I-190, and this goes right into 190. You're very heavy from the Kennedy to right before Cumberland. Thank you, Sarah, calling us up on the WBBM Mercedes-Benz of Hoffman Estates traffic tip line, 855-780 Road. Looks like at least 2 lanes are blocked there getting into the airport. That's why it's really heavy. If you have any flight plans, give yourself some extra time this morning. Getting out of the airport, you're fine so far. And by the way, inbound on the Kennedy, looking pretty good so far. On the Edens, 15 minutes in, 15 minutes out. The Eisenhower, 31 minutes in from the Jane Addams, 13 minutes in from Mannheim, clear sailing outbound. The Stevenson, slow approaching the Dan Ryan, inbound. Not too bad, though. Outbound, we had an earlier crash at Kedzie. Looks like that's all cleared out. 20 minutes out to the Tri-State, 28 out to I-355. I-55 in Will County, looking pretty good so far. The Dan Ryan, I-57 and the Bishop Ford traveling well. Also, Route 394 to Sabal Lakeshore Drive in the Tri-State look good. The Jane Addams and the rest of the tollways, no major issues so far. Route 53, even through the work zone, you're traveling well. I-80 and Northwest Indiana, you're in pretty good shape so far. Next traffic coming up at 5:28 from the Metro Traffic Center, News Radio 105.9 WBBM.
1: We will get sunshine in Chicagoland today. It's going to be warmer as we start getting up into the 80s this afternoon, and that is where we will hang throughout the weekend, but it'll be nice to get some sun. We're at 70 at O'Hare right now, 71 at Midway. It is 68 in Kenosha, downtown along the lakefront, 71 degrees. Lots of humidity throughout Chicagoland. It's 5:20. Our top story this hour, police are investigating on the far south side as dozens of decomposing bodies were found inside a funeral home. Nearby neighbors say they experienced disturbing smells coming from the facility for years. We'll have much more on this story coming up at 5:31. A longtime county judge is getting a promotion.
4: The Illinois Supreme Court has announced the appointment of Cook County Circuit Judge Timothy C. Evans to the First District Appellate Court. Judge Evans has served on the bench since 1992 when he was elected to the Circuit Court of Cook County.

0: County. Evans was elected as chief judge of the circuit court in 2001, becoming the first black person to serve as chief judge. Judge Evans's appointment to the appellate court is effective August 17th. Roger Plummer, News Radio, 105.9 WBBM.
1: More than $700,000 was raised for Special Olympics Illinois yesterday. The annual Duck Derby, more than 90,000 yellow rubber ducks dumped into the Chicago River. Thousands lined both sides of the river to watch.
2: I work right in the Wrigley building for the last 8 years, and this is the first time I've ever seen the ducks go in the river live.
3: We're excited to be here. The energy is great.
4: Yeah, it's a very whimsy event, and it's for a good cause.
5: We are really fortunate to be, you know, front row for this.
2: Love what the cause is all about too. The Special Olympics is near and dear to my heart, so I'm so happy to see it. And it's just like St. Patrick's Day all over again with the river dying, except we've got ducks this time.
1: This was the 21st year for the Ducky Derby. Bloomberg Business News next.
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1: 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We say good morning to Matt Piper.
14: Hey, Cisco. Good morning. Stock futures are up as we await the monthly employment and unemployment report from the Labor Department. From the CME in Chicago, Dow futures are up 8 points. S&P futures are up 10. NASDAQ futures doing the best of them all, up 114 points. NYMEX crude is down just fractionally at $77 a barrel. At the Chicago Board of Trade, corn is up 7-tenths of a penny, wheat is up 0.5 cent, and soybeans are up 4-tenths of a penny. We did have stocks yesterday close down, with the Dow losing 0.8%. The Wintrust WBBM Chicago Index from Bloomberg finished lower as well, losing 1%. Well, first, cyclospora and lettuce, now salmonella. Chipotle stock fell 2% after federal health officials linked a multi-state salmonella outbreak to jalapeno pepper served at the burrito chain. Federal officials have traced it to a grower in Sinaloa, Mexico. At least 345 people in 27 states have fallen ill. With business at 23 and 53 and in the noon business hour, live from the Bloomberg Newsroom. 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
1: 528 traffic and weather together on the 8s. Here's Brian Peck.
2: Well, it looks like the police activity out at O'Hare is starting to disperse and it's moving a little bit better, but you are still slow getting into the airport. Give yourself a good 5 to 7 minutes extra for any flight plans you have. It is still a little bit heavy from the Kennedy to a little bit past Cumberland now. Getting out of the airport, you're fine. And getting over to I-190 outbound on the Kennedy, still a little bit slow. From Harlem out to I-190, you're looking at 20 minutes out to O'Hare. Still not that bad. Inbound 15 minutes, O'Hare into downtown, 9 minutes in from the Edens Junction. The Edens looking pretty good so far this morning. The Eisenhower, you're 31 minutes in from the Jane Addams. You're 13 minutes in from Mannheim. Same going outbound as well. On the Stevenson, 27 minutes coming in from I-355. A little bit of ramp traffic, heavy approaching the Dan Ryan. That's it. 19 minutes coming in from the Tri-State. Outbound, looking clear sailing. Had an earlier crash. All gone now, looking good. I-55 in Will County. So far, so good this morning. The Dan Ryan moving well at normal speeds, inbound and outbound, both the local and the express lanes. I-57, you're in good shape. The Bishop Ford looking a little bit slow going around the Stony Island curve there. Not bad, though. 15 minutes coming in, 13 minutes going out. Route 394 traveling well. DuSable Lakeshore Drive, the Tri-State, the Jane Addams, all the tollways are in good shape so far. Route 53, even through the work zone, no slowdown so far this morning. I-80 eastbound and westbound looks good. In northwest Indiana, you're in good shape, too. Next traffic, 538, News Radio, 105.9 WBBM.
1: We have sunshine in store and temperatures going to start to get warm again as we'll get back up well into the mid to upper 80s. Not only today, but throughout your weekend, and lots of humidity as well. Right now, we're at 70 at O'Hare. It's 71 degrees at Midway. Downtown along the lakefront, 71 degrees, heading to a high of 85.
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1: 5:30 on Friday morning. Good to have you here. I'm Cisco Cotto. These are the top stories on News Radio WBBM. Dozens of decomposing bodies have been found at a far south side funeral home.
4: This is Andy Dane. How Illinois leaders are making parking easier for caregivers.
1: The White House is pushing back against reports the war in Iran is depleting U.S. munitions. An air traffic control outage in Minneapolis affects hundreds of flights across the Midwest. WBBM Business, S&P futures up 11 points, NASDAQ futures up 123 points. We will get sunshine in Chicagoland today, already seeing it peak up over Lake Michigan as we head to a high of 85 degrees and lots of humidity. Right now we're at 70 at O'Hare, 71 at Midway, downtown 71 degrees at 531. The Cook County Medical Examiner is launching an investigation after more than 50 decomposing bodies were found at a far south side funeral home. It happened at South Chicago Chapel Funeral Home at the corner of 95th and Exchange. State records show Clark Morgan is the owner of the facility. The same person ran a Chicago Heights crematory that was shut down last year after more than 100 bodies were found in trailers on the property. Officials are working to identify the deceased. Illinois caregivers now have an easier way to find parking.
4: Secretary of State Alexi Giannoulias has announced a new pilot program giving legal guardians of disabled residents who are unable to drive access to disability parking placards.
5: Without a placard, caregivers

0: Drivers are forced to park farther away, increasing stress and physical strain, and in some cases, even putting their loved ones at risk. This legislation does what's right and makes it more manageable for those who really need it.
1: Additionally, caregivers will now be able to apply for or renew those placards at several DMV locations across Illinois, a process previously done through the mail or in Springfield.
0: It's time to fix this and allow caregivers to obtain disability placards to transport those adults in their care even after they turn 18.
1: Andy Dane, News Radio, 105.9 WBBM.
2: Chicago's City Treasurer Melissa Conyers-Irvin is calling on the City Council to dissolve the Chicago Community Catalyst Fund. She wants the assets, more than $57 million, returned to the city's corporate fund. She says it could help avoid layoffs for police officers, firefighters, and other essential workers. During the pandemic, the fund deployed around $21 million for loans for Chicago small businesses.
3: Created to provide some help for small businesses so that their businesses didn't close and we were able to save jobs during that time. And so we were able to provide loans to small business owners to save those companies, those local companies around. And with that, all of those loans have now been repaid.
2: Conyers-Irvin's proposal comes as the city faces a mid-year deficit of $90 million. A man from suburban Inverness is sentenced to more than a year in prison for failing to pay his company's employment taxes.
4: George Dillis was the president and part owner of NG Enterprises, Inc., doing business as Visiting Angels in the Milwaukee area. Prosecutors say that from 2019 to 2023, Dillis willfully failed to file employment tax returns and pay taxes to the IRS of more than $1.2 million. On July 30th, a judge in Wisconsin sentenced Dillis to 15 months in prison and to pay back most of that money in restitution. Roger Plummer, News Radio, 105.9 WBBM.
2: President Trump says the U.S. military has massive amounts of munitions available. That comes in response to reports that the war with Iran has depleted stocks of munitions, particularly air defense missiles. One official speaking to ABC News characterized the levels of defense missiles as being extremely low, particularly Patriot missiles. ABC's Luis Martinez says replacing them can take months or years.
5: They take a long time to build. Sometimes an individual missile can take maybe 1 to 2 years to make, partly because there are so many companies that are involved, and I think there may be 400 companies that are involved in trying to make all the individual parts that go into a Patriot missile.
2: The White House is denying the munitions levels are low. There are lingering delays from a Midwest airspace closure yesterday afternoon. Hundreds of flights couldn't take off. Others were forced to divert because of an outage at a Minneapolis air traffic control facility. It affected flights in at least 9 states. ABC Aviation contributor John Nance.
6: There is a backup system and a plan to hand off the flights to air route traffic control, approach control and departure control facilities, put everybody on the ground as fast as possible and begin to sort it out. And every pilot up there is flying on a particular flight plan, so it's not a matter of instant chaos, but it's a matter of needing to get everybody in contact or on the ground.
2: The impact at Chicago's airports was minimal. Just 17 flights have been canceled in the last 24 hours. A growing number of people in the country are expressing privacy concerns over automated license plate readers that are being installed by the company known as Flock.
7: Critics are calling Flock cameras a mass surveillance system, sparking protests over privacy concerns.
8: Even if I trust my police department, I don't want them knowing my every movement.
7: In a statement to ABC News, the CEO of Flock, Garrett Langley, maintains the company's products help, quote, solve serious crimes and protect communities, adding Flock condemns any misuse of the cameras. And in a recorded statement sent to ABC affiliate WTNH, Langley also saying this.
9: The debate of privacy and safety is an important one. And at Flock, we believe they can coexist.
7: Rena Roy, ABC News, New York.
2: We have traffic and weather together on the 8th coming up. An early morning jackknife semi causing problems on the Ryan.
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2: 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In Hobart, the Shell on Ridge selling gas for $3.59. In Hickory Hills, the Citgo on Roberts selling gas for $3.95 a gallon. 538, traffic and weather together on the 8s. Here's Brian Peck.
18: Got a jackknife semi. This is inbound on the Dan Ryan. Heavy passing Garfield. This is in your right lane. Getting reports it's facing the wrong way there in the right lane. Right now we're looking at 20 minutes coming in from the merge. Definitely get in the express lanes. They're moving a little bit faster there. 12 minutes going out to the split. On the Kennedy, inbound, you're looking pretty good. Outbound, still slow as you get to Harlem to I-190. And then getting into the airport, a little slow all the way over to Mannheim on I-190 westbound. So give yourself an extra 10 minutes for any flight plans you have this morning. Getting out of the airport, if you're going to drop someone off, you should be able to get right out of there with no problem. On the Kennedy inbound, as I said, 15 minutes coming in, 9 minutes in from the Edens Junction, 9 minutes back out to Montrose, 19 minutes out to O'Hare. On the Edens, you're 15 minutes in, 15 minutes out. On the Eisenhower, traveling at normal speeds inbound and outbound. The Stevenson now, a little slow, Cicero to the Dan Ryan, 32 minutes coming in from I-355, 24 in from the Tri-State, clear sailing outbound. I-55 in Will County. You're moving well so far. I-57 and the Bishop Ford look good. Route 394 in DuSable Lakeshore Drive, no problem so far. The Tri-State's traveling well. The Jane Addams, the Ronald Reagan, all the rest of the tollways. You're in good shape. Route 53, I-80 in Northwest Indiana, traveling at normal speeds. Next traffic coming up at 548. 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
19: There's been a little fog outside of the city. You want to keep that in mind as you're traveling. Otherwise, not a bad day today. Typical for this time of year. It'll be warm and humid with sun and some clouds and a high of 85. Tonight stays warm and humid with some clouds around, maybe even a late night thunderstorm. Our low will be 69 degrees. Then we're back to 85. As it turns out, mostly sunny tomorrow, and the humidity will back off as well. However, it's back up again on Sunday. There can also be a heavy thunderstorm around with a high of 85. And some sunshine. 69 at O'Hare and Midway right now, 71 at the lake. I'm AccuWeather meteorologist Heather Zehr.
2: At 5:41, the University of Illinois is taking applications for the next system president. Everyone is welcome to apply.
20: University of Illinois System President Tim Colleen is retiring after 11 years on the job. The school is now accepting applications for Colleen's successor. A search committee was named earlier this year. U of I Board of Trustees President Jesse Ruiz says it hopes to have a new president in place by December, before Colleen's departure next summer.
21: We could have a president named by the end of this calendar year, and then have a number of months. President Colleen's term goes through June of 2027, So there's a lot of transition time, also building in a few months of buffer in case the person, I fully suspect, will be engaged in some other professional endeavor where they might need some additional time to transition from that role to the new role of president of the University of Illinois system.
20: We talk about the search for the next University of Illinois system president this weekend on At Issue. You can hear the conversation Sunday at 9:30 a.m. and 9:30 p.m. Rob Hart, News Radio 105.9 WBBM.
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2: Economic data show women now outnumber men in the workforce for the third time in history. Experts say the trend may not reverse this time because the jobs that are growing are in fields typically dominated by women. There's also an increase in men willing to be stay-at-home boyfriends or dads. A new study shows you may be drinking water wrong. When you're thirsty, you may be tempted to chug a lot of water at once. A new study out of Canada found that will likely prompt your body to take action, making you more likely to release the water. Experts say sipping water is better for hydration because it gets retained longer. We could soon learn how the original Guinness Stout formula tasted. A bottle of the beer dating back to 1864 was discovered by a Belgian underwater photographer. It was in a shipwreck off the coast of England. The bottle was sent to microbiologists in Belgium. They're hoping they can recover the complete DNA of the beer so they can do a small rebrew. Traffic and weather together on the 8th just ahead. The latest on that jackknife semi on the Ryan. 546 Sports. Here's Josh Liss.
3: They weren't even supposed to play yesterday, but the Cubs wind up with one of their wins of the year, an 11-inning victory over Toronto in a makeup from a June rainout. 3-2. They were about to get shut out by Dylan Cease and the Blue Jays until Alex Bregman hit a game-tying two-run homer with two outs, two strikes in the ninth off Louis Varland, who was 24-24 in save situations. Pete Carl Armstrong winds up scoring the winning run on a steal attempt, a third and an error by the catcher who was trying to gun him down. He had singled to lead off the 11th, but the auto runner Carson Kelly was thrown out at home. PCA makes a count, stomping on the plate, whipping his helmet into the screen. 3-2 Cubs in 11. And they take a tear into Kansas City with 5 wins in 6 games. Kevin Gausman makes his Cubs debut tonight at 7:10. They can't catch up to the Brewers. Best record in baseball with a new pitcher, Dustin May, getting the win 5-2 over Pittsburgh. They're 5.5 games up on the Cubs in the division race. The White Sox outclassed by Boston again in 13 innings, 12-11, blowing the lead 5 times, including in the 9th, 10th, 11th, and 12th. Eric Fetty winds up giving up a winning single to Caleb Duren. Luis Castillo, the Sox new starter, 4 innings, 5 runs. A couple of home runs from Chase Mydroth in the loss. The Sox Joey Bart, new catcher, breaks his finger on a non-throwing hand, considered day-to-day. They're going to host Cleveland tonight, big homestand with the Guardians and Twins just 3 games behind the Sox in the AL Central. No Bears practice until tomorrow. The Hall of Fame game goes to Carolina 33-30 with backup quarterback rookie Haynes King out of Georgia Tech running in as time expires for the winning score. Josh Liss, News Radio 105.9 WBBM.
2: 548, traffic and weather together on the 8s. Here's Brian Peck.
18: Well, a little bit heavy inbound on the Dan Ryan 63rd to Garfield. A little bit past it, we have this jackknife semi in the right lane. Looks like he's finally got things hooked back up, straightened out, and on his way. The lane is back open again, but the damage is done. 21 minutes in from the merge into downtown, about 4 minutes faster in the express lane, so stay in the express, although the locals are getting much, much better, quicker. On the outbound side, 12 minutes going out to the split on the Edens, 15 minutes in, 15 minutes out. The Kennedy, a 15-minute trip O'Hare into downtown, 9 minutes in from the Edens Junction. Just 9 minutes going back out. A little slow from Lawrence to Sayre. You're 19 minutes out to O'Hare. Give yourself a little extra time for any flight plans getting into the airport on I-190 westbound. You're pretty slow from the Kennedy to Mannheim. Otherwise, you're looking okay. On the Edens, inbound and outbound, traveling at normal speeds, the Stevenson slow from Central to Kedzie. 31 minutes coming in from I-355, 23 in from the Tri-State. You're clear sailing outbound. I-55 in Will County, no major issues there. I-57's traveling well. The Bishop Ford, a little bit slow approaching the Dan Ryan right now. Not bad, though. 15 minutes coming in, 13 going out. On Route 394 in DuSable Lakeshore Drive, you're traveling at normal speeds pretty much everywhere. The Tri-State, the Jane Addams, the rest of the tollways looking good. Route 53, I-80 in Northwest Indiana, you're in good shape so far. Next traffic coming up at 5:58 from the Metro Traffic Center. 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
2: We have sunny skies today in Chicagoland. The humidity is remaining, and it is getting warmer, as we'll be well up into the mid-80s later this afternoon, and that's where we're going to stay throughout the weekend. Right now, we're at 70 at O'Hare, 71 at Midway, 64 in Elgin, downtown along the lakefront, 71 degrees as we head to that high of 85 degrees. It's 5:50.
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7: A New Mexico court has ordered Meta, the parent company of Instagram and Facebook, to pay $567 million to address harms to young people from its platforms. The order comes in the second phase.

0: Of a landmark trial that Meta lost in March. The judge says a majority of the money, $420 million, will be used for treatment services for young people. The rest will be used for awareness and prevention screening services and other costs over the next 5 years. Meta says it disagrees with the ruling and will appeal it. I'm Mike Hempen.
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9: Cisco, good morning. Stock futures are up as traders await the key monthly U.S. payrolls report. From the CME in Chicago, Dow futures up 32 points. S&P futures are up 11. NASDAQ futures are up 117. NYMEX crude is down fractionally at just about $77 a barrel. At the Chicago Board of Trade, corn is up 7-tenths of a penny. Wheat is up 4-tenths, and soybeans are also up 4-tenths of a cent. We had stocks yesterday closed down, with the Dow losing 0.8%. The Wintrust WBBM Chicago Index from Bloomberg finished lower, losing 1%. Lyft has posted second quarter bookings that beat expectations, citing growing demand for premium rides and strength in the European business that it acquired last year. Gross bookings totaled $5.5 billion for the 3 months ending in June. That is up 23% from a year earlier. Lyft is pointing to strong demand in southern Europe across Italy, Spain, and Greece, where Freenow, the European taxi app the company acquired in 2025, operates. With business at 23 and 53, and in the noon business hour, live from the Bloomberg newsroom, Matt Piper, News Radio 105.9 WBBM.
1: Traffic and weather together on the 8s, just ahead. A jackknife semi still causing headaches on the Dan Ryan.
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7: 558, traffic and weather together on the 8s. Here's Brian Peck.
8: Well, our semi that was jackknifed on the Dan Ryan on his way, and still a little bit slow, though. All the backup is now moving in closer. You're heavy from 47 to the Chinatown feeder. It's not bad, though. 21 minutes coming in from the merge. You're 12 minutes out to the split. On the Edens, you're 15 minutes in, 15 minutes out. The Kennedy's looking pretty good. 15 minutes coming in, 19 back out to the airport. Everything else traveling at normal speed so far this morning. Next traffic coming up at 6:08, News Radio 105.9 WBBM.
7: We have sunshine in Chicagoland. It's going to be warm and humid as we'll get back up into the mid to upper 80s, and we'll stay there not only today but throughout the weekend. Right now we're at 70 at O'Hare, 71 downtown.
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10: This is Rachel Pearson. More than 50 bodies are found decomposing inside a Far South Side funeral home.
7: Chicago's treasurer is filing an ordinance to create additional revenue to help prevent layoffs of police officers and firefighters. Alaska Republican Senator Lisa Murkowski says she will oppose Todd Blanche's nomination for Attorney General. The latest ahead from ABC News. WBBM Business. S&P futures up 14 points. NASDAQ futures up 133 points. We'll have a nice sunny day, but it's going to be warm and humid. High of 85 degrees. Some areas of Chicagoland at 100% humidity right now. It's 6 o'clock.
11: From ABC News, I'm Mike Dubusky. Facebook's parent company is now facing an additional $567 million in fines after it was found liable in a New Mexico court for contributing to the teen mental health crisis. It comes on top of the $375 million a jury there had previously ordered Meta to pay. ABC's Sophie Flay.
12: The ruling says Meta intentionally used features such as endless scrolling, autoplay, notifications, and content recommendations to keep users on its platforms longer. Finding those features played a role in higher rates of depression, eating disorders, and suicide risk among young people. The court also said the platforms contributed to child sexual exploitation.
11: Meta has promised to appeal. President Trump says the United States military has massive amounts of munitions available. The president responding there to reports that the war in Iran has depleted the American weapons stockpile, particularly air defense missiles. One official speaking to ABC News characterized the levels of defense missiles as being extremely low. ABC's Louis Martinez.
13: There have been some public estimates that maybe the U.S. had about maybe 2,500 Patriot missiles at the start of this conflict with Iran. We have heard from at least one U.S. official who says that the U.S. has gone through at least two-thirds of that. With regards to the THAAD missiles, we've been told that maybe more than half of the missiles that were available at the start of the war have been depleted or used against Iran.
11: Alaska Senator Lisa Murkowski says she's opposed to confirming Todd Blanche as attorney general, citing concerns about the weaponization of the DOJ. Maine Republican Susan Collins has also said she's against Blanche, who currently serves as acting AG and can only afford to lose two votes if he's to be confirmed. And at least six people are dead in Thailand after a gunman opened fire at a school in Bangkok. Authorities say the suspect, who was killed, was a student at the school. You're listening to ABC News.
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7: 6:03, you're waking up to Friday morning. 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I'm Cisco Cotto.
17: And I'm Mai Martinez. It is currently 69 degrees in Chicago under partly cloudy skies. It'll be humid today, a bit warmer with some sunshine, headed to a high of 85 degrees. Tonight, partly cloudy skies, still humid with a thunderstorm in spots, late our low 69 degrees. We'll get more details ahead in the AccuWeather 5-day forecast coming up at 6:15.
7: This hour's Smart Quiz question comes your way at 6:22. Our top local story on WBBM. Dozens of decomposing bodies have been discovered inside a far Southside funeral home. WBBM's Rachel Pearson reports state regulators describe disturbing and unsanitary conditions.
10: Investigators found the remains of more than 50 people at South Chicago Chapel near 95th and Exchange in South Deering. State records say multiple bodies were being kept in an unrefrigerated area infested with rodents and maggots. The state suspended the funeral director's license, saying continued operations posed a danger to public safety. Chicago firefighters have declared the scene a hazmat incident. The Cook County Medical Examiner's Office is now working to identify those bodies and notify families, a process that could take several days. Rachel Pearson, News Radio, 105.9 WBBM.
17: Chicago's city treasurer is looking to free up tens of millions of dollars to help avoid layoffs.
18: Treasurer Melissa Conyers-Irvin wants the city council to dissolve the Chicago Community Catalyst Fund and return its assets, more than $57 million, to the city's corporate fund and perhaps avoid laying off firefighters, police officers, and other essential city workers. This comes as the city faces a mid-year deficit of $90 million.
19: And so I am going to be filing an ordinance in order for that money, $57 million, to have for the city of Chicago to have additional revenue to be able to offset that deficit and hopefully to be able to shave off the layoffs for our essential workers like police officers and firefighters and others.
18: Terry Keschner, News Radio 105.9 WBBM.
7: Richard Stevenson of Lyle faces charges in last month's boat crash on the Fox River. It killed a woman and injured her fiancé. Yesterday, the victim's family announced a wrongful death lawsuit against him. Attorney Louis Cairo is representing the family of Magdalena Jablonska.
20: Biggest thing that this family wants more than anything is to see him gone from society. His man should spend the rest of his life in jail for what he did.
7: Stevenson allegedly had a blood alcohol content nearly three times the legal limit at the time of the crash. It has not been announced yet how much the family is seeking in damages.
17: Chicagoans will soon have a chance to weigh in on the search for the city's next police superintendent. The Community Commission for Public Safety and Accountability will host 5 community listening sessions to discuss the qualities people want to see in the next leader of the CPD. 4 of those sessions will take place across the city, and the 5th will be a virtual meeting on Zoom. The first session will be held at Malcolm X College on Monday, August 17th at 6:30 p.m.
7: A Southside monument has plenty of new meaning thanks to an art project unveiled this week.
0: This is about living, breathing people that themselves continue to make an impact in the community.
21: Amanda Williams is the local artist behind the new Other Washingtons display at Washington Park, which features dozens of flags and banners around the George Washington statue with the names of Washingtons who have helped shape Chicago into the city it is today.
0: The stories can keep happening. We can replenish this as people find out about it, as they think of a Washington that's impacted them. They can contribute to our website, otherwashingtons.com, and then it becomes real.
21: Department of Cultural Affairs and Special Events Commissioner Kenya Merritt says the work is tied to the Chicago Monuments Project, which aims to reimagine the past through public art.
22: For me, Other Washingtons represents what public art can do at its best. It makes room for people and histories that have too often been absent from our public spaces.
21: Andy Dane, News Radio, 105.9 WBBM.
17: Chicago comedians make us laugh, but they say there's nothing funny when it comes to the health insurance premiums that many of them struggle to afford. Because of that, Chicago comedian Elizabeth Grossman launched the Health Alliance for Chicago Comedians.
23: There might be ways that people can apply if they show evidence that they're making money through comedy, they're touring, things like that. So it's not just somebody who every once in a while does an open mic and would like some extra money, although obviously everyone should have access to health care.
17: Grossman says about 16% of the more than 100 Chicago comedians they surveyed don't have any type of health coverage.
7: 608 traffic and weather together on the 8th, sponsored by AdventNose.com. Here's Brian Peck.
8: Looking pretty good if you're on the Edens this morning. You're 15 minutes in. You're 15 minutes going back out on the Kennedy. Starting to slow down a little bit from Canfield to Harlem. 17 minutes coming in from O'Hare. You're 9 minutes in from the Edens Junction. Smooth sailing as you go by the Wintrust Mural near North Avenue. 9 minutes back out to Montrose. 18 out to O'Hare. On I-190, getting into the airport, a little bit slow, River Road to Mannheim, so give yourself a couple extra minutes. Getting out of the airport, you're looking okay. On the Eisenhower inbound, you're smooth sailing. Outbound, a little bit slow, Harlem to Des Plaines, 15 minutes out to Mannheim, 33 out to the Jane Addams, the Stevenson, 31 minutes coming in from I-355, 23 in from the Tri-State, clear going outbound. The Dan Ryan, 19 minutes in from the merge, a little slow from 47th to the Chinatown feeder. A couple of minutes faster in the express. Go ahead and take advantage of that. 12 minutes out to the split. I-57's traveling well. The Bishop Ford looks good. Do Sabal Lakeshore Drive, the Tri-State, and the tollways all in pretty good shape so far. Route 53, even through the work zone, so far so good this morning. I-80 eastbound and westbound, you're traveling at normal speeds. And Northwest Indiana, 80-94, traveling well, both eastbound and westbound. I-94, I-65, the Indiana Toll Road, and Chicago Skyway, all traveling at normal speeds. Next traffic coming up at 6:18 from the Metro Traffic Center. 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
17: The AccuWeather forecast calling for humid today, a little bit warmer than yesterday with some sunshine, headed to a high of 85 degrees. Tonight, partly cloudy skies, still humid with a thunderstorm in spots. Late, our low 69 degrees. Right now at O'Hare, partly sunny skies, 69 degrees. Midway, partly sunny, 70 degrees. In Aurora, mostly cloudy, 64 degrees. Waukegan, sunny, 65 degrees. And along the lakefront downtown, it is sunny and 71 degrees, headed to that high today of 85. The weekend forecast is a little bit of a mixed bag. We'll get those details ahead in the AccuWeather 5-day forecast coming up in just 5 minutes at 6:15. It's 6:10.
7: Treating malaria could someday be as simple as just taking a single pill. That's the hope behind new research from the University of Illinois Chicago.
24: UIC researchers say they developed an experimental anti-malarial drug that cured infected mice with just one dose. The treatment is designed to work even against drug-resistant forms of the parasite, a growing challenge in parts of the world where malaria is common. A one-dose treatment could be especially important in remote areas, where patients may have to travel long distances for medicine and struggle to complete multi-day treatments. Researchers say more studies are needed before it could move forward to clinical trials. Sarah Herrera, News Radio 105.9 WBBM.
17: A new Illinois law makes it easier for caregivers to get disability parking placards. Secretary of State Alexi Janulius launched a pilot program expanding the accessibility of the placards for those caring for people with disabilities.
1: Without a placard, caregivers are forced to park farther away, increasing stress and physical strain, and in some cases, even putting their loved ones at risk. This legislation does what's right and makes it more manageable for those who really need it.
17: To support the new law and improve customer service, the Secretary of State's office is expanding in-person disability parking placard services to 14 additional driver services facilities across the state.
7: Your boss may be looking over your digital shoulder when you're at work.
2: If you're doing work on a company computer, phone, or IT network, chances are it's being monitored by your employer. Rick Cobb of the workplace consulting firm 2Discern tells the Noon Business Hour that employee surveillance systems are designed to track productivity and protect corporate secrets.
3: So there's security, is information that we think is proprietary going intentionally or unintentionally elsewhere? Are you actually doing the work that I'm paying you for?
2: Well, that comes at the price of employee trust.
3: Trust is in decline. More the employee for their employer. And they're proving that, the employer's proving that by taking these measures.
2: Employee digital surveillance can range from keystroke tracking to tech that tracks your eye movements. 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
7: Your AccuWeather 5-day forecast, a warm-up in store. 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
17: It's 6:15, time for the AccuWeather 5-day forecast, sponsored by Four Seasons Heating, Air Conditioning, Plumbing, Sewer, and Electric. And we say good morning to meteorologist Heather Zayer.
0: And good morning. Well, we've had some dense fog outside of the city. Thankfully, that is not a widespread problem. For the most part, we're off to a pretty good start today. We're going to have sun and some clouds as we go through the day, topping out at 85 degrees. It'll be kind of a seasonably warm and humid day. Tonight, then, will be partly cloudy, still warm and humid as well as we drop down to 69 degrees. We can't rule out a late night thunderstorm, but for the most part, it's dry. And then we just turn out mostly sunny and not quite is human for tomorrow. It's going to feel more comfortable, topping out at 85 again. Turning more humid again already on Sunday, though. We'll have clouds and sun with a heavy thunderstorm around and a high of 84. Any thunderstorm on Monday could still contain a flooding downpour. Otherwise, we'll top out at 84. It'll be rather cloudy and humid. We'll have more widespread showers and a thunderstorm with a high of 79 on Tuesday. 69 degrees at O'Hare right now.

0: 70 degrees at Midway, 71 at the lake. I'm AccuWeather meteorologist Heather Zayer.
1: Get a check of the roads in about 90 seconds. This hour's smart quiz question, 5 minutes away. 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
2: Now the White Sox, one of the surprise teams in baseball, lead the division by 3 games, coming home to host second place Cleveland tonight. The Twins are also 3 games back. They just can't beat the hottest team in baseball, the Red Sox. In 13 innings, after blowing the lead 5 times, the White Sox lose the game at Fenway Park 12-11 and have gone 0-6 against the Red Sox this season, outscored 45-15. Starter Luis Castillo long gone after allowing 5 runs in 4 innings in his Sox debut. Castillo, Eric Fetty's the pitcher, a record, giving up a winning single to Caleb Durbin. Last of 8 Sox arms. Boston's won 8 in a row. And the Sox come home with Joey Bart, their newly acquired catcher, suffering a fracture in his finger. Non-throwing hand, Bart's considered day-to-day, with the Sox hosting the Guardians to open a 6-game homestand against Cleveland and Cincinnati tonight. And the Guards have lost 3 in a row, losing to the Mets 13-6. Minnesota tops Kansas City 4-3. The Twins snap a 4-game losing streak and are only 3 back of the Sox. A 3-2 Cubs win in 11 innings. A thriller. Just a makeup game with the Blue Jays from a June rainout. And Pekar Armstrong on second base tries stealing third. The throw from the catcher Brandon Venezuela off the third baseman's glove. PCA scores the game-winning run. Alex Bregman had tied it with a 2-out, 2-strike, 9th inning long ball. Bregman, PCA, and the Cubs use Kevin Gausman in his Cubs debut at Kansas City, start of a 3-game series tonight. 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
3: It's 6:18, traffic and weather together on the 8th, sponsored by the Chicagoland Roofing Council. Here's Brian Peck.
4: Couple of more days of Lollapalooza cleanup on Balboa and Jackson. They're both closed between DuSable Lakeshore Drive and Columbus. Definitely want to use Monroe or Roosevelt in the meantime for a couple of more days at least. On the Edens, you're looking pretty good. 15 minutes in, 15 minutes out. The Kennedy's starting to pick up a little bit. You're slow from Cumberland to Foster. 21 minutes coming in to from O'Hare into downtown. 9 minutes in from the Edens Junction outbound. A little bit slow from the Jane Byrne Interchange to the Hubbard Street Tunnel. Then you're pretty much clear sailing after that. 12 minutes out to Montrose, 18 out to O'Hare. And then getting into the airport on I-190, a little slow in spots, River Road to Mannheim, it's not bad. Eastbound, you're fine getting out of there. On the Eisenhower, 34 minutes coming in from the Jane Addams, 16 in from Mannheim. You're 13 minutes going out to Mannheim, 31 out to the Jane Addams. The Stevenson, slow from Central to Kedzie, otherwise looking pretty good. 34 minutes coming in from I-355. You're 26 in from the Tri-State, outbound, clear sailing. On the Dan Ryan, 19 minutes in from the merge, couple of minutes faster in the express. 12 minutes out to the split, I-57's traveling well. The Bishop Ford looking pretty good, too. Route 394, DuSable Lakeshore Drive, the Tri-State, and the tollways all traveling at normal speed. So far, so good on Route 53, even through the work zone, I-80, eastbound and westbound in northwest Indiana. You're traveling at normal speeds. 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
1: We have sunshine in Chicagoland. Beautiful day, but it is going to be sticky. Lots of humidity and starting to get warmer. We'll get back in the mid-80s later this afternoon. Right now, 69 at O'Hare, 70 at Midway. Joliet at 67. The humidity, 100% in Joliet. Have fun with that. 71 degrees downtown right now. It's going to be humid all over the place.
3: It's going to be a great hair day in Joliet.
1: It'll all be better by January. Don't worry. It's 620.
3: Our top story this hour, a man has been sentenced to more than 2 years in prison for firing a gun near immigration agents last fall. This is the first non-immigration related sentencing for any criminal case tied to Operation Midway Blitz. WBBM's Rachel Pearson will have much more on this story coming up at 6:31.
1: Longtime Illinois Judge Timothy Evans getting a promotion.
5: Former Chicago Alderman Timothy C. Evans became a judge when he was elected to the Circuit Court of Cook County.

0: In 1992, Evans was elected as Chief Judge of the Circuit Court in 2001. Now, the Illinois Supreme Court has announced the appointment of Evans to the First District Appellate Court. Evans will fill the vacancy created when Justice Terrence J. Lavin retired in March of this year. Roger Plummer, News Radio, 105.9 WBBM.
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6: 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We want to know another name for the cuspids found in the human mouth. The WBBM contest line is now open. We'll start with caller 7 at 1-866-780-QUIZ. That's 1-866-780-7849.
1: 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We'll have the answer coming up in about 10 minutes.
6: It's 6:23, time for business news from Bloomberg. Here's Matt Piper.
7: Good morning. Stock futures are all up as we await the latest jobs report due out next hour. Economists expect the employment report will show about 80,000 jobs were created in July, with more jobs added than in June, but still among the lowest totals this year. The Cyclospora outbreak has been bad for business if your business is selling salads. Sweetgreen cut its annual outlook after warning that diners are eating less fresh prepared foods following that outbreak. Sales fell 6.2% in the second quarter, and the company now expects comparable sales to plummet as much as 8% this year. Sweetgreen shares fell 15% in post-market trading. Well, if salads aren't your thing, how about a steak? Restaurant chain Texas Roadhouse says its sales continued growing in the second quarter. The chain says comparable sales increased a hotter than forecast 6.2% last quarter versus a year earlier. This week, rival Outback also posted stronger than forecast sales as diners kept ordering the big steaks. And Fox Corporation stock closed up more than 5% after the World Cup powered the company to $4.12 billion in quarterly revenue, up 28% year over year. Fox will not renegotiate its NFL deal ahead of its window, which the league had indicated it wanted to do. Instead, Fox will keep its current deal in place through 2030. With business at 23 and 53 and in the noon business hour, from the Bloomberg Newsroom, Matt Piper, News Radio 105.9 WBBM.
1: Traffic and weather together on the 8th just ahead.
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2: It's 6:28, traffic and weather together on the 8th. Here's Brian Peck.
3: Starting to pick up a little bit inbound on the Kennedy, getting some heavy spots from Cumberland to Foster. Otherwise, you're looking pretty good. It's clear sailing after that. 22 minutes O'Hare into the Jane Byrne Interchange. You're 12 minutes going out to Montrose. A little bit slow from the Jane Byrne Interchange out to the Hubbard Street Tunnel. Then Foster to Sayre. 12 minutes out, 21 out to O'Hare. On the express lanes, by the way, inbound, pretty much the same. Yeah, they're both clear. So take your pick. I-190 eastbound, westbound looks good at the airport now. The Eden's traveling well in both directions. On the Stevenson, you're slow central to Kedzie. Yeah, the usual spot. 36 minutes coming in from I-355. 28 minutes in from the tri-state. You're clear going outbound. I-55 in Will County moving well, both northbound and southbound. The Dan Ryan get a little heavy from 47th past the Chinatown feeder. 19 minutes coming in, same in the express. 12 minutes out to the split. I-57 moving well, both inbound and outbound. On the Bishop Ford, you're 13 and 13 minutes out. Route 394, DuSable Lakeshore Drive, the Tri-State and the Tollways, Northwest Indiana, you all look good. Next traffic, 6:38, News Radio, 105.9 WBBM.
4: Sunny skies in Chicagoland, and it'll be this way all day long as we start to get warmer. A high today of 85 degrees and quite a bit of humidity as well. Right now, we're at 69 degrees at O'Hare, 70 at Midway, 71 downtown. Those warmer temperatures will be here all weekend long.
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4: 6:30 Friday morning. Thanks for being here. I'm Cisco Cotto.
2: And I'm Mai Martinez. 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
4: A man will spend 2.5 years in prison after firing a gun near immigration agents in Chicago last fall.
6: This is Mike Krauser. Burglars hit businesses with video gambling machines in several south suburbs.
2: Another Republican senator says they will vote against the confirmation of Todd Blanche.
4: Plus, the Trump administration's taking another swing at making changes to birthright citizenship.
2: WBBM Business.
4: S&P futures up 16 points. NASDAQ futures up 154 points.
2: It's going to be humid today, a little bit warmer than yesterday, with some sunshine headed to a high of 85 degrees. Right now at O'Hare, we've got partly sunny skies and 69 degrees at 6:31.
4: A man who fired shots near federal immigration agents during last fall's Operation Midway Blitz is going to prison. The details from WBBM's Rachel Pearson.
7: A federal judge sentenced 46-year-old Hector Gomez to 30 months behind bars. Prosecutors say he fired at least 2 shots near Border Patrol agents in Little Village last November. There's no evidence he was aiming directly at anyone, and no one was hurt. Chicago police later found Gomez inside a Jeep with a gun in his lap and beer bottles in the vehicle. He pleaded guilty to illegally possessing a firearm as a convicted felon and is expected to be deported to Mexico after his release. Rachel Pearson, News Radio, 105.9 WBBM.
2: An investigation is underway after more than 50 decomposing bodies were found at a funeral home on the far south side. State regulators also found rodent and maggot infestations at the South Chicago Chapel at 95th and Exchange. Illinois Department of Financial and Professional Regulation records show that the state has suspended the license of the funeral director, Joanna Morgan. The Cook County Medical Examiner's Office is working to identify the bodies.
4: Burglars have hit businesses in several south suburbs this week, targeting video gambling machines.
6: Villanova Pizza in Lockport is one of the businesses. 5 people dressed in black, wearing masks, used sledgehammers to get in and to get into the gaming machines. The owners say it's the second time in less than 2 years, expressing heartbreak, anger, and frustration in a post on social media. The Chill House in Frankfurt was also hit. More machines broken into. Another business in Moni was burglarized, Lacey's Gaming Cafe. Police pursued the burglars who got away. There have been others this week in Homer Glen and Orland Hills, and there have been

0: More than 500 such incidents in Illinois this year. It's unclear if the most recent burglaries were committed by the same crew. Mike Krauser, News Radio 105.9 WBBM.
1: Republican Senator Lisa Murkowski of Alaska says she will vote against Todd Blanche's nomination as U.S. Attorney General, putting his chance of confirmation into question. Murkowski cites the so-called anti-weaponization fund in her decision. She argues that the $1.8 billion fund, which was put aside as Blanche's nomination stalled, could be brought back if he's given the job. With Senator Mitch McConnell absent from the Senate for health reasons, the vote now hinges on GOP Senator Bill Cassidy of Louisiana, one of President Trump's largest GOP critics.
2: Senate Democrats, led by Tammy Duckworth, have now introduced a bill that aims to change the way the Pentagon is calculating the human cost of the war with Iran. Any deaths or injuries since July 7th have been categorized in official reporting under a broad category called overseas operations, instead of being directly connected to Operation Epic Fury. ABC's Steve Bannon at the Pentagon.
3: The Trump administration has maintained that Epic Fury ended in May, and Democrats and some experts around Washington, D.C. will look at that as this sort of dance around the War Powers Act, that Trump can only wage war for 60 days before he needs the consent to Congress. That time was wrapping up a few months ago. So their interpretation of a new conflict, using air quotes here, in July is their attempt to circumvent that.
2: Meanwhile, control of the Strait of Hormuz remains the biggest sticking point in forging a peace agreement in the Middle East.
1: President Trump is again looking to change the rules about citizenship at birth in the U.S. ABC's Karen Waugh reports from Washington.
4: President Trump is taking another swing at birthright citizenship, 2 months after the Supreme Court struck down his first attempt.
5: We had a very unfortunate decision in the Supreme Court concerning birthright. People are building businesses around it. From wealthy people are building businesses around birthright citizenship. That's not the way it's supposed to work.
4: Trump signed two executive orders Thursday.
1: One of the orders bans so-called birth tourism, which is where pregnant women come to the United States for the purpose of giving birth to an American citizen. The other puts limits on who is eligible for citizenship at birth, banning it from children of alien enemies of the United States, members of foreign terrorist organizations, and large categories of people who lobby and act on behalf of foreign governments.
2: We'll give you the answer to this hour's Smart Quiz question in just 60 seconds.
1: 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The answer, that would be canine teeth.
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4: 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Here's Brian Peck.
6: Just getting reports right now of a medical emergency out at O'Hare. It's out on I-190. Not going into the airport, but once you leave the airport, it's really solid past Mannheim to just before the tri-state. Looks like this is on the right shoulder, but with the emergency crews, they might be taking down a lane or two here because it's really getting backed up. So just keep that in mind if you're dropping someone off at the airport once you're leaving. It's going to be a little bit of a wait to get out of there because this is really solid at the moment. On the Edens, you're looking pretty good, though. 15 minutes in, 15 minutes out. The Kennedy, 24 minutes from O'Hare into downtown, 9 minutes in from the Edens Junction. 12 minutes out to Montrose, 23 out to O'Hare. On Eisenhower, 39 minutes coming in from the Jane Addams, 21 in from Mannheim. You're 18 out to Mannheim, 36 out to the Jane Addams. The Stevenson, 36 minutes from I-355 to DuSable Lakeshore Drive. 28 in from the Tri-State, 20 minutes out to the Tri-State. I-55 in Will County looking pretty good. The Dan Ryan, 19 minutes in. You're 12 minutes going back out. I-57 and the Bishop Ford are moving well. Route 394, DuSable Lakeshore Drive in the Tri-State, traveling at normal speeds. The Jane Addams, Ronald Reagan Veterans Memorial, Route 390. All moving well. Route 53 through the work zone. Still so far so good this morning. I-80 in Northwest Indiana. You're in good shape too. Next traffic coming up at 6:48. 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
7: WBBM AccuWeather. Some fog outside of the city to start. It'll be sunny to partly cloudy, warm and humid today. We'll top out at 85. Still warm and humid with patchy clouds tonight. Just a chance for a late night thunderstorm with a low of 69 before we turn out mostly sunny and less humid tomorrow with a high of 85. We'll have clouds and sun on Sunday. The humidity is already coming back and there can be a heavy thunderstorm around with a high of 84. Thunderstorms can contain flooding downpours on Monday as well. 69 at O'Hare right now, 70 at Midway, 71 at the lake. I'm AccuWeather meteorologist Heather Zayer.
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5: A man from Darien is recovering from a shocking attack inside his own house.
8: Prosecutors say the homeowner heard glass shatter Tuesday afternoon and went to investigate. That's when they allege 32-year-old Michael LaHaye threw broken glass at him, climbed through the front window, stole his cell phone, and struck him with a stool. The homeowner escaped through a back door. Police later arrested LaHaye after an 11-mile chase and a SWAT response to his Homer Glen home. A judge has now ordered him held pending trial. Sarah Herrera, News Radio 105.9 WBBM.
4: A judge in New Mexico is ordering Meta, the parent company of Facebook, Instagram, and WhatsApp, to pay $567 million after it was found liable for contributing to a mental health crisis in children. That's on top of $375 million that a jury ordered Meta to pay earlier in the case. More from ABC's Sophie Flay.
9: The ruling says Meta intentionally used features such as endless scrolling, autoplay, notifications, and content recommendations to keep users on its platforms longer. Finding those features played a role in higher rates of depression, eating disorders, and suicide risk among young people. The court also said the platforms contributed to child sexual exploitation.
4: Meta says it will appeal the ruling.
5: Kellogg is speeding up the end of the artificial colors in its cereals.
10: Coming next year, a year earlier to a cereal bowl near you, Fruit Loops that actually contain fruit. Colors made from fruit and vegetables, not synthetic dyes. The change is coming to all its colorful cereals like Apple Jacks. And Kellogg is also removing BHT, the artificial preservative. The rush is coming as

0: Target says it will stop stocking cereals with artificial colors in the spring. Walmart is pulling artificial food dyes from its store brands by January. Wayne Cabot, ABC News.
1: Republicans on the Senate Homeland Security and Governmental Affairs Committee have voted to hold Dr. Anthony Fauci in contempt of Congress, but it's not yet clear what will come of the resolution.
2: A contempt resolution would normally now head to the full Senate, where it would require 60 votes. However, it's unlikely the Fauci resolution would receive enough support in the full Senate to pass. So Senator Rand Paul told reporters he's instead opting to immediately send it to the Department of Justice in the hopes they'll take action. In a statement, a DOJ spokesperson confirmed they're reviewing the resolution and will, quote, work with the Senate accordingly. The committee voted along party lines to hold Fauci in contempt for invoking his Fifth Amendment right against self-incrimination more than 100 times last week during a hearing about his role handling the COVID-19 pandemic. Peter Haralambos, ABC News.
1: Top trending stories just ahead. Also sports, the wild card leading Cubs debut one of their new pitchers on the road.
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14: An original 1949 Pablo Picasso etching is back in safe hands 8 years after it was stolen from a Milwaukee art appraiser. The piece is called Torero, or The Bullfighter. Only 30 copies were created by Picasso in the 1949. In 2018, an unknown person walked out of an art gallery with the artwork. Milwaukee police say a person walked into a station Wednesday with the artwork. They think the person is simply a good Samaritan.
15: A group of animals were on the lam yesterday in Indianapolis. Authorities say 18 sheep escaped from a pickup truck after a crash involving two semis on I-465. Video from the scene shows the sheep roaming around on the shoulder. Indiana State Police officials say all 18 are safe and no one was injured in the crash.
14: The school year is fast approaching, meaning parents will once again go back into packing lunches for their little ones, and it takes a lot of time. A new survey finds parents spend 12 hours a week on food prep. That includes the grocery shopping, cooking, and packing lunches. Parents say the biggest challenge when it comes to school lunches is finding foods their kids will actually eat.
1: Hey, Billy, the food's in the fridge, yeah, and there's your lunchbox.
16: And you eat whatever's in the
1: fill it. Now, sports. Here's Josh Liss.
17: Kevin Gausman on the mound in his Cubs debut this evening. The Cubs are

0: Kansas City to start a three-game series, and Gausman's on board after starting 5-10 with a 4.38 ERA with the Blue Jays. Now a Cub after the recent trade. He'll pitch in Kansas City tonight. You'll hear it on 104.3 The Score. The Cubs still buzzing from yesterday's comeback win over the Blue Jays in extra innings. Boston humbles the White Sox 12-11 in 13 innings. The Sox blow five leads. Eric Fetty allows a winning single. Chase Meidroth hit two homers, including a two-run shot that had given the Sox a 10th-inning advantage. Joey Bart breaks a finger day-to-day, the new Sox catcher. The White Sox host Cleveland tonight with a three-game lead on Cleveland and Minnesota in the AL Central. Off day for Bears at training camp. Head coach Ben Johnson says medical staff is still determining the full timeline for safety Kobe Bryant following the knee injury sustained earlier this week. Initial reports set out 8 to 10 weeks. Cam Lewis covers at safety. Hall of Fame game. Backup quarterback Haynes King, the rookie ACC player of the year from Georgia Tech, scores on a 5-yard touchdown as time expires. All backups from Carolina beat Arizona 33-30. That Carolina team hosts the Bears in week one. 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
1: It's 6:48. Traffic and weather together on the 8th. Here's Brian Peck.
2: Medical emergency out at O'Hare this morning. I-190 eastbound getting out of the airport. A little bit slow now. Mannheim to the tri-state. This is in your right lane. Of course, IDOT reminds you to move over. It's the law. It's not a game. Although it looks like this is getting straightened out and they're about to move on their way. But just be careful going outbound on I-190 getting out of the airport. Getting into the airport this morning, you're fine. If you have any flight plans, you should be in good shape. On the Edens, you're 15 minutes in, 18 minutes going out. A little bit slow from the Kennedy Junction to Foster. On the Kennedy, starting to slow down from Canfield to Lawrence. Remember, Lawrence is closed. They've got that wall that fell last Saturday, and they've got to rebuild that to reopen the ramp there. So in the meantime, you want to use Nagel or Austin there. Then you're slow from Division to Randolph. 27 minutes coming in from O'Hare. 12 minutes in from the Edens Junction. 12 minutes out to Montrose. 24 out to O'Hare. On the Eisenhower, you're looking pretty good. Slow spot 17th to Sacramento. Not bad. 41 minutes coming in from the Jane Addams, 23 in from Mannheim, 19 minutes out to Mannheim, 37 out to I-90. The Stevenson, 36 minutes in from I-355, 28 minutes in from the Tri-State, 20 minutes out to the Tri-State. On the Dan Ryan, 19 minutes in, 12 minutes out, I-57 moving well. The Bishop Ford, 15 minutes in from 8094, a little slow, Stony Island to the Dan Ryan, 13 going out. DuSable Lakeshore Drive, the Tri-State, the tollways all look pretty good. Route 53 starting to slow down through the work zone northbound. Otherwise, they're looking good. I-80 and Northwest Indiana in good shape. Next traffic, 6:58 News Radio, 105.9 WBBM.
1: WBBM AccuWeather. Any fog is staying outside of the city here to start the day. It'll be sunny to partly cloudy, warm and humid today with a high of 85. Tonight, still warm and humid. A thunderstorm can't be ruled out late, but much of the time is just partly cloudy. We'll drop down to 69 degrees. Then we turn out mostly sunny and the humidity backs off some tomorrow. Our high will be 85 again. Turning more humid again for Sunday, though, we'll have clouds and sun with a heavy thunderstorm and a high of 84. Flooding downpours still likely in thunderstorms on Monday. 69 right now at O'Hare, 70 at Midway, and 71 at the lake. I'm AccuWeather meteorologist Tether Zayer.
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5: A colorful charitable tradition returned to downtown Chicago yesterday.
6: It felt like all of Chicago was lined up along the Chicago River as more than 90,000 rubber ducks were dumped from the Columbus Drive Bridge into the river for the 21st annual Ducky Derby. The race raised more than $700,000 for Special Olympics Illinois. Daniel Spikowski is a Special Olympics athlete.
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0: Hey, Mike, good morning. Stock futures are looking good as we await the jobs report next hour. Economists expect the employment report will show about 80,000 jobs were created in July. Dow futures are up 67 points. S&P futures are up by 19. NASDAQ futures are up 157. The Wintrust WBBM Chicago Index from Bloomberg finished lower yesterday, losing 1%. Ford has revealed the name of its all-new affordable midsize electric pickup and the first model to roll off its new Universal Electric Vehicle Platform, or UEV. It's called the Fathom. The truck will start at $28,000 with a standard range battery. Pre-orders for the new electric Ford Fathom open early next year. Meta has been ordered to pay $567 million to the state of New Mexico and implement changes to protect minors. Meta's platforms are contributing to the current mental health crisis among New Mexico's youth, the judge wrote in the filing. The ruling requires Meta to fund programs addressing youth social media harms in the state over a five-year period. Meta says it plans to appeal. With business at 23 and 53 and in the noon business hour, live from the Bloomberg newsroom, Matt Piper, News Radio 105.9 WBBM.
3: Traffic and weather together on the 8th coming up. A closed exit slowing things down on the Kennedy.
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5: It's 6:58. Traffic and weather together on the 8s. Here's Brian Peck.
2: Getting reports of a brand new crash. This is inbound on I-290, heavy from the Jane Addams to before Woodfield Road. This reported crash looks like multiple lanes here. You're 45 minutes coming in from the Jane Addams, 22 minutes in from Mannheim. Outbound, a little slow central to first, and then from the Tri-State to North Avenue, 19 minutes out to Mannheim, 40 minutes out to the Jane Addams. On the Edens, 15 minutes in, 17 minutes going out. The Kennedy, heavy from Canfield to Lawrence, because Lawrence is closed. The exit ramps down, that perimeter wall fell last Saturday morning. They're still rebuilding this. Could be a couple of more days before that reopens. So it's really heavy there right now. Then you're heavy Division to Randolph, 27 minutes coming in from O'Hare, 12 minutes in from the Edens Junction, 12 minutes out to Montrose, 24 out to O'Hare. Had an earlier medical emergency on I-190. That's all cleared out, moving much better. The Stevenson, 33 minutes coming in from I-355, 25 in from the Tri-State, clear sailing outbound. I-55 in Will County looking good. The Dan Ryan, 19 minutes in, 12 minutes out. I-57 traveling well. The Bishop Ford, 15 minutes in, 13 minutes going out. Route 394 to Saba Lake Shore Drive, the Tri-State, the tollways all look good. Next traffic, 708 News Radio, 105.9 WBBM.
3: We have sunny skies, more heat and humidity today. We'll get up into the mid-80s later this afternoon. That's kind of where we will hang for the next several days throughout the weekend. Right now, 69 at O'Hare, 71 downtown.
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3: More than 50 decomposing bodies have been found at a funeral home on the far south side.
21: This is Mike Krauser, a worker who survived a surge of floodwater in a sewer in Downers Grove, retains a Chicago law firm ahead of a potential lawsuit.
5: A New Mexico judge orders Meta to pay another massive fine. Details ahead from ABC News.
3: WBBM Business.
5: S&P futures up 22 points. NASDAQ futures up 179 points.
3: We have beautiful sunshine, but lots of humidity, and it's going to get warmer later this afternoon. We'll get well up into the mid to upper 80s, and we'll be there throughout the weekend. Right now, 71 degrees, 7 o'clock.
22: From ABC News, I'm Mike Dubusky. Meta is now on the hook for nearly $1 billion after a court in New Mexico issued a second major fine against the company. It's all after that landmark ruling, which found the company liable for putting young people on Facebook and Instagram at risk.
23: The judge now also ordering Meta to make changes to its apps, including eliminating push notifications on Instagram for users under the age of 18 from 10 p.m. to 7 a.m. and during school hours from 8 a.m. to 3 p.m. and putting time limits on the app for those users, no more than 90 hours a week. Meta was not ordered to change its algorithm.
22: ABC's Elizabeth Schulze. Meta has vowed to appeal that ruling as well. Officials in Michigan say the bagged salads that had been linked to a cyclosporiasis outbreak in the state are now safe to eat. The tainted products are no longer available. Taylor Farms has been at the center of that outbreak, which grew the impacted lettuce in Mexico. The company says its own tests don't show any contamination, but food safety advocate and lawyer Bill Marler says there may be a simple reason for that.
24: The reason why there usually are not positive tests is that people eat the evidence. I mean, that's how people get sick.
22: The outbreak made thousands of people sick across 15 states. We're learning some new details about that deadly shooting at a school in Thailand, which killed at least six people.
25: Thai police say the suspect killed his grandparents at home before going on this rampage at his school on the outskirts of Bangkok. Authorities saying he used a 9mm handgun belonging to his grandfather. This is the second deadly school shooting in Thailand this year, now renewing calls for tighter gun control.
22: ABC's Brick Clennett, the suspect, also died in the incident. This hour, the Bureau of Labor Statistics will release its non-farm payroll report for the month of July, with experts expecting the economy to have added about 83,000 jobs during that time. You're listening to ABC News.
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3: 7:03 on Friday morning, just ahead of a weekend. Good to have you here. I'm Cisco Cotto.
9: And I'm Mai Martinez. It is currently 70 degrees in Chicago under mostly sunny skies. It's going to be a beautiful day. Humid, though, headed to a high of 85 degrees. Tonight, partly cloudy skies, still humid with a thunderstorm in spots late. Our low, 69 degrees. We'll get more details ahead in the AccuWeather 5-day forecast coming up at 7:15.
3: 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Authorities are trying to identify dozens of bodies found improperly stored at a funeral home on the far south side. WBBM's Rachel Pearson with the details.
10: Chicago police were called to South Chicago Chapel in South Deering yesterday afternoon to assist state regulators with a licensing investigation. That's when authorities discovered more than 50 bodies in various stages of decomposition. Investigators say some had been stored without refrigeration in what the state calls deplorable conditions involving rodents and maggots. The funeral director's license has now been suspended, and the Cook County Medical Examiner says crews are searching for death certificates and other records to try and identify the remains and determine their proper disposition. Rachel Pearson, News Radio, 105.9 WBBM.
9: A man who survived an incident where a co-worker was killed in a flooded Downers Grove sewer has retained a Chicago law firm ahead of a possible lawsuit.
11: He's identified as Jay Guadalupe Almanza. He was among four workers who were deep in the sewer when it flooded with stormwater. Almanza and another worker were able to get out safely. A third man was rescued. The body of the fourth worker, Ivan Perez, was recovered the next day. The company doing the work is Texas-based Vortex Systems, LLC. Attorney Bill Gibbs with Corboy and Demetrio, representing Almanza, says this unimaginable tragedy will be investigated thoroughly to ensure that those responsible immediately correct the flaws that allowed this to happen. The firm is seeking a court order preserving all records related to the project. Mike Krauser, News Radio, 105.9 WBBM.
3: Four vehicles, including an ambulance carrying a child, were involved in a crash on I-57 last night. The crash happened just after 11 at 127th Street in Calumet Park. Illinois State Police say the child in the ambulance was transferred to another ambulance and taken to Comer Children's Hospital. One other person was injured in the crash, officials not providing any details on anyone's condition.
9: Chicago Treasurer Melissa Conyers-Irvin is calling on the City Council to dissolve the Chicago Community Catalyst Fund. She says the $57 million in the fund could be returned to the city's corporate fund, possibly helping to avoid layoffs of police officers, firefighters, and other essential workers.
27: And so I feel that it's a time right now, and I always talk about leadership and responsible leadership. But responsible leadership really means recognizing when a program has fulfilled its purpose and when those public resources can be put to better use. And we're at a moment that the better use is to be able to save jobs for our essential workers like police officers and firefighters.
9: The Community Catalyst Fund was created in 2016 to pool city capital and private investments for overlooked neighborhoods, but no private investors have ever contributed to that fund. Conyers-Irvin's proposal comes as the city faces a mid-year deficit of $90 million.
3: State officials are rolling out a pilot program designed to make travel easier for caregivers.
28: Parents and legal guardians caring for a disabled loved one take on immense responsibility that doesn't end when a child turns 18. And Illinois only makes it harder but by creating an unnecessary burden to something as basic as accessible parking.
0: Secretary of State Alexei Janulius says new legislation aims to alleviate that burden by making those guardians eligible for disability parking placards.
28: For families caring for adults with physical or cognitive disabilities, daily life already requires careful planning. Doctor visits, therapy appointments, grocery runs, and visits with family often depend on accessibility.
0: Another change will allow guardians to apply for or renew their placards in person at 14 additional Illinois Driver Services facilities. Andy Day, News Radio, 105.9 WBBM.
9: Phase 3 Brewing has announced that it will be opening its first Chicago tap room later this year. The suburban brewer will be taking over the former Metropolitan Brewing space at Rockwell on the River. The plan is to open the new location with beers and hard seltzers while they build out a kitchen to offer food in the future. The owners did not provide an exact opening date.
3: 7:08, traffic and weather together on the 8th, sponsored by the Great Escape. Here's Brian Peck.
2: Inbound on the Edens looks good, 15 minutes coming in, but outbound a little bit slow from the Kennedy Junction to Foster, and then between Toohey and Dempster, you have a bunch of vehicles, even a semi on the right side of the road. Could be a pothole maybe causing some flats, don't know, just be careful between Toohey and Dempster. Hey Jordan, thank you for calling us up on the WBBM Mercedes Benz of Hoffman Estates traffic tip line, 855-780 Road. You're 17 minutes going out to Lake Cook. On the Kennedy, a little heavy from Canfield to Lawrence. Still have that exit ramp shut down due to the perimeter wall that fell last Saturday morning. They're still replacing that. As soon as that's done, that ramp will reopen. So use Nagel or Austin in the meantime. 27 minutes coming in from O'Hare, 12 minutes in from the Edens Junction, 11 minutes out to Montrose, 24 out to O'Hare. On the Eisenhower, inbound still a little bit heavy from the Jane Addams to Woodfield Road. This looks like a crash in a lane there. And then a little slow Harlem to Damon, 43 minutes coming in from the Jane Addams, 22 in from Mannheim. You're 20 minutes out to Mannheim, 38 out to the Jane Addams. The Stevenson, 34 minutes coming in from I-355, 26 in from the Tri-State. Clear sailing outbound. The Dan Ryan, 19 minutes in, 12 minutes out. I-57 looks good. The Bishop Ford, 15 minutes in, 13 going back out. Route 394 and DuSable Lakeshore Drive traveling well. Northbound on the Tri-State, a little slow, Irving Park to Balmoral, that's about it. Southbound looks great. Jane Addams and the rest of the tollways are in good shape. Route 53, slowing down a little bit through the work zone in both directions. Otherwise, you're looking good. I-80 and Northwest Indiana, you're in good shape so far this morning. Next traffic coming up at 7:18 from the Metro Traffic Center. 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
9: The AccuWeather forecast calling for humid and a bit warmer today. We will have some sunshine, though, headed to a high of 85 degrees. Tonight, partly cloudy skies, still humid, and some thunderstorms in spots late. Our low, 69 degrees. Right now at O'Hare, mostly sunny skies, 70 degrees. Midway, mostly cloudy skies, 71 degrees. In Aurora, plenty of sunshine, 67 degrees. Wheeling, sunny and 68. And along the lakefront downtown, it is sunny and 70 degrees, headed to that high today of 85. We'll get more details ahead in the AccuWeather 5-day forecast coming up in just 5 minutes at 7:15. It's 7:10.
3: What started as a neighborhood street market more than four decades ago has now grown into one of Chicago's biggest summer festivals. North Halsted's Market Days returns this weekend.
12: The name Market Days is pretty literal. The festival began in 1982 as a small street market before growing into one of the country's largest LGBTQ+ festivals. Festival chairperson Mark Lieberson says the event has evolved far beyond shopping.
13: People have always brought a lot of creativity, and so they started creating different performances, and it just grew and grew and evolved.
12: Headliners include Friday night's Carrie Hilson. I never thought I'd fall for you as hard as I did. This year, Halsted Street will be closed between Belmont and Addison with more than 250 vendors, four entertainment stages, and food drawing visitors from around the world.
13: When I stand on Halsted and I see all of the people, what goes through my mind is just plain joy because I see so much happiness.
12: Market Days runs through Sunday. Admission is free with a suggested $20 donation. Sarah Ferreira, News Radio 105.9 WBBM.
9: 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Elise Feinman is with the Illinois Society for the Prevention of Blindness. She says children who have lost or broken their glasses can get a replacement thanks to an agreement they have.
5: Medicaid will only pay for one pair of glasses per year. And so if you are struggling to pay rent and food and other things, you know, glasses are not usually in the picture. So Warby Parker has partnered with us.
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3: 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Also, sports brought down to earth in Boston. The Sox division lead is on the line.
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9: It's 7:15, time for the AccuWeather 5-day forecast, sponsored by Four Seasons Heating, Air Conditioning, Plumbing, Sewer, and Electric. Here's meteorologist Heather Zayer.
30: Well, it's looking pretty good across the area right now. We actually have a fair amount of sunshine and just occasional clouds. There are some areas of fog well to the south of the city as well, so you want to keep that in mind if you're traveling through that area. Otherwise, we're heading up to 85 this afternoon. It's going to be a pretty seasonably warm and humid day. Tonight will be partly cloudy. We'll stay warm and humid as we drop down to 69 degrees. We also can't rule out a late-night thunderstorm, but then it turns out sunny and not as humid tomorrow. Not really comfortable, but at least not as humid as it has been. We'll top out at 85. More humid again already, though, on Sunday. Clouds and sun with a heavy thunderstorm and a high of 84. Any thunderstorm on Monday could contain a flooding downpour. Otherwise, we'll have clouds and a high again of 84. And then we'll have more widespread showers and a thunderstorm with a high of 79 on Tuesday. 70 at O'Hare right now, 71 at Midway, 70 at the lake. I'm AccuWeather meteorologist Heather.
3: Check of the roads in about 90 seconds. A crash on 290 backing things up. We'll tell you all about that. This hour's smart quiz question, 5 minutes away. We'll give away tickets to see Alison Krauss in Union Station at Ravinia on September 12th. 7:16, time to visit Loeber Motors, Mercedes-Benz in Lincolnwood. 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
31: No team can tame the Red Sox. Baseball's hottest club comes back five times to beat the White Sox 12-11 on a 13th inning single off error. Eric Fetty. Boston's won 31 of 36 games. The White Sox chase Mydroth goes yard twice at Fenway Park, but the Sox dropped a 1-4 to start the month of August. Their new catcher, Joe Bart, breaks a finger on his non-throwing hand, considered day-to-day. Swept in Boston, the White Sox return home with a thin three-game division lead and host the second-place Guardians in town tonight. The Twins are also three back. The Sox start 3-8 Noah Schultz against the Guards 8-6 Parker Messick. Mets over Cleveland 13-6, spoiling Foster Griffin's debut since a trade from Washington. Guardians have dropped three in a row coming to town. Minnesota snaps its four-game slide 4-3 over Kansas City. Game of the year type stuff from the Cubs, blanked all game by Dylan Cease and the Blue Jays, and down to their last strike when Alex Bregman strikes with a game-tying two-run homer. Bottom 11, Speedy Pete Crow Armstrong steals third, comes home with a winning run on a bad throw by the catcher, 3-2. And the Cubs turn to Kevin Gausman, their new pitcher, for the first time in Kansas City tonight. Hear the game after 7 on 104.3 The Score. Bears training camp off today. Braxton Jones and Montez Sweat banged up yesterday. We'll know more about their timeline when the team reconvenes tomorrow. Josh Liss, News Radio 105.9 WBBM.
9: It's 7:18. Traffic and weather together on the 8th. Here's Brian Peck.
2: And inbound on the Eisenhower, you're heavy from the Jane Addams to before Woodfield Road. Looks like we've got a crash in a lane here. It's really heavy there. Then you're a little bit heavy Harlem to Damon. Not too bad. 43 minutes coming in from the Jane Addams. You're 22 in from Mannheim. Outbound a little bit slow. Laramie to Des Plaines. 19 minutes out to Mannheim. 37 out to the Jane Addams. On the Kennedy inbound, still heavy Canfield to Lawrence, where you've got the exit ramp shut down for that perimeter wall that collapsed over the weekend, last weekend, and still trying to get that rebuilt so they can support the road there. Yeah, it comes in handy. So in the meantime, you want to get off at Nagel or at Austin. Those are a couple of good choices there. Division to Randolph, a little bit slow there, not bad. 27 minutes coming in from O'Hare, 12 minutes in from the Edens Junction. You're pretty much the same in the Express, so take your pick. 11 minutes out to Montrose, 24 out to O'Hare. On the Edens, 15 minutes coming in. You're 17 minutes going back out. I-190, by the way, looking pretty good at the airport. The Stevenson, 34 minutes coming in from I-355 to DuSable Lakeshore Drive. 26 in from the Tri-State outbound. Little slow LaGrange to the Tri-State. That's it. 20 minutes out to the Tri-State. 28 minutes out to I-355. I-55 in Will County, you're looking good. The Dan Ryan, 17 minutes in, 12 minutes out. I-57, traveling well. The Bishop Ford, a little slow. Stony Island to the Dan Ryan, 15 coming in. 13 going out, Route 394 to DuSable Lakeshore Drive. The Tri-State and the Tollways, nothing out of the ordinary. Slow through the work zone, Route 53, otherwise looking good. I-80 in Northwest Indiana, you're in pretty good shape. Next traffic, 728, News Radio 105.9 WBBM.
3: Sunny skies in Chicagoland, loads of humidity as we head to a high of 85 degrees. It's going to be a sticky weekend, maybe a little bit of relief toward the middle of next week. Right now we're at 69 at O'Hare. It is 72 degrees downtown at 720.
9: Our top story this hour, a man has been sentenced to 30 months in prison for firing a gun near immigration agents in Chicago last fall. It marks the first non-immigration related criminal sentencing secured by prosecutors in connection to Operation Midway Blitz. WBBM's Rachel Pearson will have much more on this story coming up at 7:31.
3: A Cook County man's going to spend time in prison for tax evasion in Wisconsin.
1: A judge last week sentenced 55-year-old George Dillis of Inverness to 15 months in prison and 3 years of supervised release. Prosecutors in Wisconsin say that while Dillis was president and co-owner of Visiting Angels agencies in the Milwaukee area, from 2019 to 2023, he intentionally did not file employment tax returns and didn't pay taxes to the IRS of more than $1.2 million and instead spent much of that money on himself. Roger Plummer, News Radio, 105.9 WBBM.
3: We'll give you this hour's smart quiz question in just 60 seconds. It's 7:21. 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
4: 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We want to know the name of the biggest island in the state of Hawaii. 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
3: 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We'll have the answer coming up in about 10 minutes.
4: It's 7:23, time for business news from Bloomberg. 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
6: Good morning. Stocks edged higher as oil prices dipped and traders await the key monthly U.S. payrolls report for clues to the Federal Reserve's policy path. Wendy's might be cute on Twitter, but not so much in its actual business. The burger chain is pulling its forecast for the year as it works on a turnaround plan. Its CEO writing this morning, "Today we are clearly not performing at our potential." Shares of Wendy's are falling in the early trade. Under Armour is forecasting a sharper revenue decline than previously expected as demand softens in several key regions. It now expects sales to fall by a mid-single-digit percentage rate for the year. Under Armour has been trying to turn its business around by cutting down its product offerings and reducing discounts following continued sales declines. Not helping, its recent separation from NBA star Steph Curry. Its shares briefly fell as much as 9.4% in early trading. With business at 23 and 53 and in the noon business hour, from the Bloomberg Newsroom, Matt Piper, News Radio 105.9 WBBM.
3: Traffic and weather together on the 8s coming up. Slowdowns on 290 because of a crash.
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1: 355, 26 in from the tri-state. Outbound, a little slow. LaGrange to the tri-state. That's about it. 20 minutes out to the tri-state. 28 minutes out to I-355. On the Edens, you're 15 minutes coming inbound. Outbound, looking pretty good. We are a little slow from the Kennedy to Foster, 17 minutes out to Lake Cook. On the Kennedy, 27 minutes coming in from O'Hare, 12 minutes in from the Edens Junction, 11 minutes out to Montrose, 24 out to O'Hare. On I-190, eastbound, westbound, looking pretty good. On I-55 in Will County, northbound, southbound, no major issues there. The Dan Ryan looking pretty good, a little slow Pershing to 18th. That's about it, 17 minutes coming in. The same in the Express, 12 minutes out to the split. I-57's in good shape. The Bishop Ford getting a little slow through the work zone outbound, 16 minutes out to 80-94. Everything else looks good. Next traffic, 738 News Radio, 105.9 WBBM.
2: We have sunny skies in Chicagoland and getting warmer. Later this afternoon, we'll be back in the mid-80s. And that's what the weekend is looking like. Lots of humidity and temperatures in the mid to upper 80s. Right now, we are at 71 at O'Hare, also 71 at Midway. Downtown, it's 70 degrees at 7:30.
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5: This is Rachel Pearson. A man is headed to prison after firing shots near immigration agents.
2: Businesses in the south suburbs have been targeted in a recent string of burglaries.
4: President Trump issues new executive orders aimed at birthright citizenship.
2: Political analyst Scott McFarlane will join us to discuss the state of Todd Blanche's nomination as Attorney General.
4: WBBM Business.
2: S&P futures up 19 points. NASDAQ futures up 172 points.
4: It's going to be a sunny day, warmer with some humidity, headed to a high of 85 degrees. Right now at O'Hare, mostly sunny skies and 70 degrees. 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
2: The first prison sentence has been handed down in a non-immigration federal case tied to Operation Midway Blitz. WBBM's Rachel Pearson explains.
5: Hector Gomez will spend 30 months in prison after admitting he illegally possessed a gun during last fall's federal immigration crackdown. Authorities say Gomez had been drinking when he fired the shots on a busy Saturday morning near immigration agents in Little Village. A judge called the situation inherently dangerous, saying the outcome could have been far worse. Gomez's attorney had sought an 18-month sentence, citing his longtime struggles with alcohol. Gomez, apologizing in court, is expected to face deportation to Mexico after serving his sentence. Rachel Pearson, News Radio, 105.9 WBBM.
4: Multiple businesses in the south suburbs have been hit this week by criminals targeting video gambling machines.
6: Businesses in Lockport, Frankfort, Monee, Homer Glen, and Orland Hills are the latest targeted by smash-and-grab burglars. They use sledgehammers and crowbars to get inside and to get into gaming machines, spending just a few minutes in the businesses, leaving behind a lot of damage. The owners of Villanova Pizza in Lockport expressed heartbreak, anger, and frustration in a post on social media. They've had this happen twice in less than 2 years. There have been more than 500 such incidents in Illinois so far this year. Mike Krauser, News Radio, 105.9 WBBM.
2: A Homer Glen man will remain in custody after prosecutors say he broke into a house in Darien, seriously injured the homeowner, and then led police on a more than 10-mile chase.
7: Prosecutors say it happened Tuesday afternoon in Darien near Sequoia Lane and Plainfield Road. They say 32-year-old Michael LaHaye smashed through a front window, threw broken glass at the homeowner, hit him with a stool, stole his cell phone, then took off in a Ford Bronco. The homeowner escaped through a back door and was hospitalized with serious injuries. Police say LaHaye led officers on a high-speed chase before they ended it for safety reasons. SWAT teams arrested him later that evening at his Homer Glen home. A judge now has

0: denied pretrial release. Sarah Herrera, News Radio 105.9 WBBM.
1: President Trump is again looking to put limits on who can get citizenship at birth in the United States, just a couple of months after the Supreme Court threw out his initial executive order limiting birthright citizenship. ABC's Karen Waugh has the update.
2: Deputy Chief of Staff Stephen Miller, the architect of Trump's immigration policy, explained who will be ineligible for citizenship at birth.
3: Members of foreign terrorist organizations, and large categories of people who lobby and act on behalf of foreign governments.
2: The second executive order signed by Trump targets so-called birth tourism.
1: And birth tourism is where a pregnant woman comes to the United States for the purpose of giving birth to automatically make their child an American citizen.
4: As federal health officials try to ease the worries about tainted food and the cyclospora outbreak, a lot of people are still concerned. ABC's Morgan Norwood.
5: Health officials in Michigan, the epicenter of the parasite outbreak linked to lettuce, say it's okay to eat bag salad again. They say the contaminated produce is likely no longer available for consumption. But food safety attorney Bill Marler, who has litigated outbreaks for more than 30 years, says it should have never gotten this far.
6: This outbreak should have been caught a month and a half ago.
5: And many Americans are still concerned. The salad chain Sweetgreen, which was never linked to the outbreak, just slashed its sales forecast for the year, blaming customers' fear of fresh produce.
4: Meanwhile, the investigation into jalapeno peppers served at Chipotle and Qdoba restaurants is expanding. A growing salmonella outbreak being tied to them has infected 345 people across 27 states.
1: A deadly school shooting has taken place in Thailand.
7: A witness told reporters students at the Debsirin Nonthaburi school hid inside a classroom while they heard gunshots from another building before police officers cleared a way for them to leave. About an hour after the shooting, people stood outside the school comforting one another, and police and first responders walked around inside the school. Deputy Interior Minister Polapi Suwinchi has told reporters five teachers died and that the shooter killed his two grandparents at home before going to the school. The minister also said the shooter had died at the hospital. A senior policeman says the motive is still being investigated and that the gun is believed to have been taken from a member of the student's family. I'm Charles Dillithes.
4: Applications are now open to be the president of the U of I system.
8: University of Illinois Board of Trustees Chair Jesse Ruiz says outgoing President Tim Colleen had many wins over his tenure, including his response to the COVID pandemic.
9: The university created a shield test that was implemented across the university, but also across the state and across the country. So under his leadership, he was able to transition, making sure those students can continue their learning and then help oversee developing that test to get them back.
8: Ruiz says the next university president will guide the school's transition into the AI era. He adds the next leader should see the University of Illinois system as a statewide entity instead of three separate campuses.
9: We are much greater than the sum of our parts. And that's how that next leader will continue that trajectory that Tim did start.
8: We talk about the search for the next University of Illinois system president this weekend on At Issue. You can hear the conversation Sunday at 9:30 a.m. and 9:30 p.m. Rob Hart, News Radio 105.9 WBBM.
4: We'll give you the answer to this hour's Smart Quiz question in just 30 seconds.
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4: Oh, you couldn't have won by saying the Big Island, could you?
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1: Well, maybe our winner can take you.
0: Bill Olin in Schiller Park. 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
0: I am Bill's plus one for Allison Krauss at Ravinia. 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
1: 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The Quick Trip on Route 71 has gas for $3.99 a gallon. And in Barrington, the SNK on 95th has gas for $4.09 a gallon.
0: 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Here's Brian Peck.
3: Got long-term road work still going on outbound on the Bishop Ford. You're slow from 130th to Dalton. This is down to two lanes. Look at it, 18 minutes getting out to 80-94, so not all that bad. 13 minutes going back in. I-57, by the way, 15 minutes in, 15 minutes going back out. Had an earlier crash on the Eisenhower. Looks like that's all cleared out of the way, moving much better. You're slow still a little bit from the Jane Addams to before Woodfield where this crash was, but all lanes are back open again. It's moving much better. Then a little slow Harlem to Damon. It's 44 minutes coming in from the Jane Addams, 24 minutes in from Mannheim. You're 21 minutes out to Mannheim, 39 minutes out to the Jane Addams. On the Edens, 15 minutes coming in. You're 18 minutes going out. A little slow from the junction out to Peterson. On the Kennedy, still heavy. Canfield to Lawrence. You get the wall collapse on the exit ramp there. Until they get that repaired, that's going to remain closed. So hop off at Nagel or even Austin. Division to Randolph, a little bit slow there as well. It all equals out to 28 minutes coming in from O'Hare. 13 minutes in from the Edens Junction, the same in the Express. Outbound, you're slow, Irving Park to Sayre, that's it. 11 minutes out to Montrose, 24 minutes out to O'Hare. I-190 eastbound, westbound, looking pretty good. The Stevenson, 35 in from I-355. 27 in from the Tri-State, 20 minutes out to the Tri-State. The Dan Ryan, 18 minutes in, 12 minutes going back out. Route 394 to Sauble Lakeshore Drive. The Tri-State and the tollways all look pretty good. Route 53, slow through the work zone. That's about it. I-80 in northwest Indiana, you're moving well. Next traffic coming up at 7:48 from the Metro Traffic Center, News Radio 105.9 WBBM.
4: WBBM AccuWeather. It's going to be warm and humid today. We'll have sun and some clouds with a high of 85. Still warm and humid tonight with a few clouds and a low of 69. We also can't rule out a late night thunderstorm. Many places stay dry. It'll turn out mostly sunny and not quite as humid tomorrow. The high will be 85, but the humidity is back on Sunday. We'll have clouds and sun with a heavy thunderstorm around and a high of 84. 70 at O'Hare right now, 71 at Midway, 70 at the lake. I'm AccuWeather meteorologist Heather Zehr.
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1: For the first time, scientists have used artificial intelligence to produce viruses that don't exist in nature.
5: A research paper in Thursday's journal Science says the AI-created virus was able to infect bacterial cells in a lab, but didn't use viruses that harm humans. Researchers trained the AI to predict DNA sequences, kind of like how ChatGPT predicts the next word in a sentence. On the plus side, it could solve genetic disorders and antibiotic-resistant infections. The downside? That a rogue researcher might create a bioweapon. Wayne Cabot, ABC News.
0: Been another twist in Todd Blanche's nomination as Attorney General. Republican Senator Lisa Murkowski of Alaska says she's going to vote against his nomination. Joining us now to discuss what comes next, political analyst Scott McFarlane. It's good to have you here, Scott. That obviously seems to make his nomination more difficult.
6: Oh, a lot more difficult. And to be clear, they will not stage this vote until they have the votes, until they can get him past the finish line. And it's an open question now if they can. This is all going to come down to a Louisiana Republican senator named Bill Cassidy. Bill Cassidy is what they call a lame duck here. He's done in January. He was defeated in a primary by a Trump-backed challenger, and he has had some tough words for Trump since that defeat. So Bill Cassidy will decide whether Todd Blanche is the nation's next confirmed attorney general.
1: You know, Scott, we've heard a lot of concerns from the Republicans who have come out and said they're going to vote against his nomination. A lot of that dealing with that anti-weaponization fund. What other questions are you having as far as, you know, Republicans and their hesitation with Blanche?
6: Three different issues, all of which were really amplified by Senator Dick Durbin before his retirement. Dick Durbin's been really leading the fight on this. The first one is the slush fund. Yeah, the $1.7 billion fund that is funded by taxpayers and could go to convicted crooks. Todd Blanche says it's dead, but like nobody here believes that. They think that there's an end run they can do as soon as Todd Blanche is confirmed to resuscitate it. There's that IRS sweetheart immunity deal Trump is enjoying in Florida after the lawsuit he filed against the IRS. Todd Blanche says that's dead too, but even the Republicans here are cynical. It's truly dead. And then there's the matter of his background. He is the president's former personal attorney. That's not the type of thing you put into an independent agency like the Department of Justice. But that really has been a sticking point more for Democrats than Republicans.
0: It sounds like there's a trust issue here, and it's not, you know, one party to the other party. It's the president and members of his party.
6: That's the issue. And to be clear, Mitch McConnell's absence plays into this, too. Mitch McConnell's going to be out for a while. He's now out of the hospital. He's back home, but he's not going to return till September at the earliest. His vote's no longer there. So the president's got to repair that trust issue he has with the Republicans who he's been railing against. Susan Collins of Maine, Lisa Murkowski of Alaska, and Bill Cassidy of Louisiana.
1: All right. Thank you so much for your insights, Scott McFarland, joining us live this morning to discuss some of the hurdles now facing Todd Blanche and his nomination as attorney general.
0: Sports coming up next. A thrilling finish at Wrigley propels the Cubs out of town with a growing wild card lead.
7: Chicago.
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0: 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Here's Josh Liss.
12: Good morning. Like an award-winning thriller, the Cubs have you convinced they're finished. Two outs, two strikes, ninth inning, before rising from the mat to stun the Blue Jays.
13: And the pitch. Drilled in the air. Deep left field, down the line. That ball is going to be a fair ball. A fair ball. And it's a home run. It's a home run. The ball game is tied.
12: two-run homer from Alex Bregman down to their last breath off Louis Varland, who had completed all 24 of his save situations until yesterday. Pat Hughes, 104-3 the score. Into the 11th inning, the Cubs beat the Blue Jays 3-2, and Pete Armstrong scores, stealing third. The bad throw into left field plates the winning run. The 67-49 Cubs hit Kansas City tonight. Start a three-game road trip with their new pitcher Kevin Gausman on the mound and a wild card lead of 5 games on Philadelphia. They're still second in the NL Central, 5.5 back of the Brewers. Boston humbles the White Sox 12-11 in 13 innings, sweeping the series and all six against the White Sox, who blow the lead 5 times, including in the 9th, 10th, 11th, and 12th innings. The winning single came off Eric Fetty. The loser, the Sox, are back home against second place Cleveland. Both 3 games back, Cleveland and Minnesota. The Sox pitch Noah Schultz at home tonight. Yesterday, the Bears held their longest training camp practice over 2 hours. It was their 8th workout, 3rd in pads. They're off today, back to work tomorrow. 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
1: It's 7:48. Traffic and weather together on the 8th. Here's Brian Peck.
3: Starting to get pretty heavy on Route 53. This is long-term road work, but northbound, you're getting pretty heavy before the Jane Addams to Algonquin. And then to Kirchhoff. And then you're super heavy southbound from Northwest Highway to Kirchhoff as well. Otherwise, looking pretty good out there on the Edens. You're 15 minutes in, 18 minutes going back out. The Kennedy now, 31 minutes O'Hare into downtown. 15-minute trip in from the Edens Junction. 2 minutes faster, by the way, in the Express. 11 minutes out to Montrose. 24 out to O'Hare. I-190 eastbound, westbound, looking pretty good. The Eisenhower, 46 in from the Jane Addams. 26 in from Mannheim. You're 21 minutes out to Mannheim, 39 out to the Jane Addams. On the Stevenson, 35 minutes coming in from I-355, 27 in from the Tri-State, 20 minutes out to the Tri-State, 28 out to I-355. On I-55 in Will County, northbound, a little slow, Route 53 to I-355. Southbound looks good, the Dan Ryan. You're 20 minutes in from the merge, 12 minutes out to the split. I-57 moving well. The Bishop Ford, 13 in. Outbound, you got the long-term road work. 16 minutes going out to 80-94. Route 394 and DuSable Lakeshore Drive look good. The Tri-State Tollway northbound a little slow from Cermak Toll Plaza to the Eisenhower. Otherwise looking good. The rest of the tollways, nothing out of the ordinary. On I-80, eastbound, westbound, doing okay. Northwest Indiana, you're in good shape. Next traffic coming up at 7:58. 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
4: WBBM AccuWeather. It's going to be a pretty nice day today, all things considered. We'll have sun and some clouds, and it's going to be warm and humid. We'll top out at 85. Still warm and humid tonight, partly cloudy with just a chance for a late-night thunderstorm. We'll have a low of 69 degrees. Sunshine returns along with lower humidity tomorrow. Not really comfortable, but not as oppressive. We'll top out at 85. The humidity is back up again with clouds and sun for Sunday. There'll also be a heavy afternoon thunderstorm around. We'll have a high of 84. 70 at O'Hare right now, 71 at Midway, and 70 at the lake. I'm AccuWeather meteorologist Heather Zayer.
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1: Police say a man charged with starting one of the wildfires in the Pacific Northwest has admitted to the crime.
7: Aaron Farinacci is being charged with first-degree arson for allegedly sparking the Old Trails fire currently burning in Spokane, as well as other fires in the summer of 2025. He was scheduled to be arraigned Thursday, but his lawyer is asking for a competency evaluation. He previously served a decade in prison after killing his adoptive father and shooting himself in 2010.
14: The court does find that there is a significant risk to community safety.
7: Judge Jeremy Schmidt
14: will set bond in the amount of $2 million.
7: According to court filings, County Detective Michael Drapeau says Farinacci confessed to the crime and planned it for weeks, looking up the work of a serial arsonist to make an incendiary device and choosing August 1st because the forecast called for high winds. I'm Jennifer King.
0: Business news from Bloomberg Next. It is Jobs Day on Wall Street, and the numbers do not look good.
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16: Older adults who regularly sleep 9 hours or more a night show elevated levels of p-tau 181, a blood protein linked to Alzheimer's disease. The spike was highest in those sleeping over 10 hours. UT Health San Antonio researchers say long sleep isn't causing the damage. 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
12: Well, my stocks are actually doing well even after a disappointing payrolls report just out this hour. The Dow is up 176 points. The S&P is up by 43. The NASDAQ is now up by 370. Back to those jobs numbers, though. U.S. employers unexpectedly cut 23,000 jobs last month, and Labor Department revisions also shaved 103,000 jobs off payrolls in May and June. The unemployment rate fell to 4.1% as labor force participation continues to slide, and the report suggests the labor market may be starting to falter. The decline in payrolls was driven by cuts in government, leisure, and hospitality and retail. The data could prompt the Federal Reserve to delay interest rate increases as officials weigh inflation against risks to employment. Airbnb boosted its annual revenue forecast after seeing robust global travel demand, particularly in the U.S. and Europe. The company now sees annual revenue growth improving by a percentage of at least mid-teens and boosted its full-year margin forecast for adjusted earnings. Airbnb's optimistic outlook suggests that travel demand remains healthy, with bookings jumping 10% to 148.3 million in the second quarter. With business at 23 and 53 and in the noon business hour. Live from the Bloomberg Newsroom, Matt Piper, News Radio 105.9 WBBM.
0: 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Next, road work slowing things down on Route 53.
21: Sometimes it feels like the news is full of things that have never happened before. 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
1: It's 7:58. Traffic and weather together on the 8th. Here's Brian Peck.
3: Still a little bit heavy inbound on the Kennedy from Canfield to Lawrence because you've got the Lawrence exit closed there. The ramp is closed until they repair that wall. So just keep that in mind. 31 minutes coming in from O'Hare. 16 in from the Edens Junction. Everything else moving okay. Next traffic, 808 News Radio, 105.9 WBBM.
0: We have sunshine in Chicagoland. It'll be here throughout the weekend, but the heat is coming back too. Mid to upper 80s and lots of humidity. Right now it is 70 at O'Hare, 71 Midway, 70 downtown.
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0: Mayor Johnson says a plan to sell $1 billion in city-owned debt is not finding any takers.
30: This is Bernie Tafoya. A farewell celebration is planned for a now-closed Southwest Suburban Catholic school.
1: The July jobs report is out and includes an expected drop. Details ahead from ABC News.
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1: S&P futures up 40 points. NASDAQ futures up 330 points.
0: Nice to have some sunshine, but there is humidity in the area and warmer this afternoon. We'll get back in the mid to upper 80s and hang there through the weekend. Right now, 71 degrees at 8 o'clock.
31: From ABC News. I'm Mike Dubusky. Jobs numbers far worse than expected for the month of July. ABC's Jim Ryan has the latest.
32: The consensus was for a net gain of 83,000 positions last month. Instead, the Labor Department has reported a loss of 23,000 jobs. The same report shows the no-hire, no-fire employment market still dominates. At 4.1%, the unemployment rate was essentially the same as the June figure, as was the number of unemployed Americans at 6.9 million.
31: The Labor Department also revised down its jobs numbers for May and June to show 103,000 fewer jobs were added in those months. Alaska Senator Lisa Murkowski says she's opposed to confirming Todd Blanche as Attorney General.
33: She's now the second Republican senator to publicly come out against Blanche after Maine's Susan Collins. If both of them vote no, Blanche couldn't afford to lose any more Republicans. His fate is now in the hands of Louisiana's Bill Cassidy, who's indicated he's on the fence too. Trump helped defeat Cassidy in a primary earlier this year. The Senate could start voting as soon as today.
31: ABC's Jay O'Brien. Meta has been ordered by a New Mexico court to pay nearly $1 billion after the social media company lost a case that accused it of designing intentionally addictive and harmful features and for failing to protect children from online predators. A new analysis of air defense systems finds the U.S. stockpile of Patriot missiles has been depleted by two-thirds amid the war with Iran. ABC News senior political correspondent Rachel Scott reports from Washington.
34: The war has already cost about $37 billion. The Trump administration is asking for another $67 billion from Congress. And we talk about how much money it is to make those Patriot missiles, nearly $4 million each. We'll compare that to how much it takes to make an Iranian drone. That's about $35,000 each, so quite a difference.
31: The White House tells ABC News the United States military has more than enough munitions, ammo, and stockpile to serve all of President Trump's strategic goals. You're listening to ABC News.
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0: 8:03, finally Friday. Really good to have you here just ahead of a weekend. I'm Cisco Cotto.
1: And I'm Mai Martinez. Right now in Chicago, it's 70 degrees under mostly sunny skies. It's going to be a beautiful day, but it will be humid. Headed to a high of 85 degrees tonight. Partly cloudy skies, still humid with a thunderstorm around in spots late. Our low, 69 degrees. We'll get more details ahead in the AccuWeather 5-day forecast coming up at 8:15.
0: 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Story on WBBM, a controversial plan to sell $1 billion in city-owned debt is hitting another roadblock. WBBM's Rachel Pearson explains.
14: City budget officials say banks still aren't interested in handling the sale, which aldermen hoped would bring in $90 million for this year's budget. Only two banks responded to the city's request for proposals, and according to the Tribune, Bank of America backed out, and Stifel recently concluded the risks outweighed any potential benefit. Mayor Brandon Johnson's administration says concerns include legal challenges, privacy issues, and whether buyers would even want the debt. Johnson opposed the plan from the start, warning it could leave Chicagoans dealing with aggressive debt collectors. Rachel Pearson, News Radio, 105.9 WBBM.
1: The Cook County Medical Examiner has launched an investigation after more than 50 decomposing bodies were found in a far south side funeral home. It happened at South Chicago Chapel Funeral Home on the corner of 95th and Exchange. State records show Clark Morgan as the owner of that facility. He's the same person who ran a Chicago Heights crematory that was shut down last year after more than 100 bodies were found in trailers on that property. The medical examiner's office said it could take days to identify the remains.
0: A man who survived an incident during which a co-worker was killed in a flooded sewer in Downers Grove has retained a law firm ahead of a possible lawsuit.
15: Jay Guadalupe Almanza was one of four workers who were in the sewer when it was inundated with flood water. He and another man made it out safely. A third worker was rescued. The body of the fourth, Ivan Perez, was recovered the next day. Attorney Bill Gibbs with Corboy and Demetrio, representing Almanza, says this unimaginable tragedy will be investigated thoroughly to ensure that those responsible immediately correct the flaws that allowed this to happen. He's seeking a court order preserving all records related to the project being done by Texas-based Vortex Systems, LLC. Mike Krauser, News Radio, 105.9 WBBM.
1: Chicago's treasurer is looking to free up tens of millions of dollars to help avoid layoffs.
16: Treasurer Melissa Conyers-Irvin is calling on the city council to dissolve the Chicago Community Catalyst Fund and return its assets, more than $57 million, to the city's corporate fund and perhaps avoid layoffs of police officers, firefighters, and other essential workers.
17: We are at a time where the city of Chicago is facing a current year deficit of over $90 million. We've heard about the threats of layoffs for police officers and firefighters and other essential workers.
16: The Community Catalyst Fund was created in 2016 to pool city capital with private investment for overlooked neighborhoods, but no private investor ever has contributed to that fund. During the pandemic, the fund did deploy about $21 million for loans to Chicago small businesses. Those loans have since been paid back. Terry Keschner, News Radio 105.9 WBBM.
0: A farewell celebration is planned for a now-closed Southwest Suburban Catholic school.
30: The Archdiocese of Chicago announced in June that Queen of Martyrs School in Evergreen Park would be closed due to low enrollment. So this Sunday, there will be a farewell celebration mass at 11 in the morning. It'll be at St. Gianna Church, the old Queen of Martyrs Church on 102nd and Central Park. Queen of Martyrs School opened in 1953. Projected enrollment for the coming year had been down to 140 students, too low, the Archdiocese says, to keep the school financially afloat. Bernie Tafoya, News Radio, 105.9 WBBM.
1: A Tony Award-winning actress, singer, and comedian is making her debut at Steppenwolf Theater this weekend. You may know Laura Benignati from her work on Broadway, most recently her deadpan parody of Melania Trump on The Late Show with Stephen Colbert. Now she's kicking off her one-woman show in Chicago. She says it's an honor to be at Steppenwolf.
5: I mean, it was like where you go if you're a real actor. 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
6: Yeah.
5: And I still think that. I love Chicago. Yeah. I love it so much. I have never worked at Steppenwolf, and I've always wanted to my whole career, so I'm extremely excited to be here.
1: Her show runs at the Steppenwolf through Sunday.
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3: Getting a little slow outbound on the Eden. Slow spots between Toohey and Dempster, 18 minutes out to Lake Cook. You got tire debris in several lanes here. Looks like a semi is over on the right shoulder that shredded a tire. And we had issues earlier with a lot of cars on the side there between Toohey and Dempster. Might have a pothole around there somewhere, so just be on the lookout and be careful. Getting quite a few flat tires this morning. Hey, Robert, thank you for calling us up on the WBBM Mercedes-Benz of Hoffman Estates traffic tip line, 855-780 Road. 15 minutes coming back in. On the Kennedy, still a little slow, Canfield to Lawrence, where the exits close there. 31 minutes coming in from O'Hare, 16 minutes in from the Edens Junction. You'll save about 2 minutes in the Express, 11 minutes out to Montrose, 24 out to O'Hare. The Eisenhower, 44 minutes in from the Jane Addams, 24 in from Mannheim, 20 minutes out to Mannheim, 38 out to the Jane Addams. On the Stevenson, slow from Cicero to Kedzie, really not bad though, 30 minutes coming in from I-355, 22 in from the Tri-State, 20 minutes out to the Tri-State. The Dan Ryan, 21 in, 12 minutes out, I-57 moving well. The Bishop Ford, 13 minutes inbound, outbound a little slow through the work zone, 15 minutes going out to 80-94. Route 394 moving well. DuSable Lakeshore Drive looking pretty good so far. A little slow through Grant Park. That's about it. Tri-State Tollway and the rest of the tollways, nothing out of the ordinary. Route 53 getting heavy in both directions through the work zone, especially around Algonquin and Kirchhoff. But otherwise doing okay. I-80 and Northwest Indiana, you're in good shape. Next traffic coming up at 8:18 from the Metro Traffic Center. 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
1: The AccuWeather forecast calling for humid today, a bit warmer with some sunshine, headed to a high of 85 degrees. Tonight, partly cloudy skies, still humid with a thunderstorm in spots late. Our low, 69 degrees. Right now at O'Hare, mostly sunny skies, 70 degrees. Midway, cloudy, 70 degrees. In Aurora, plenty of sunshine, 67 degrees. Wheeling, sunny and 68. And along the lakefront downtown, it is sunny and 72 degrees. Headed to that high of 85 today. We'll get more details ahead in the AccuWeather 5-day forecast coming up in just 5 minutes at 8:15. It's 8:10.
0: A Joliet woman's been sentenced to 14 years in prison after pleading guilty in a deadly hit-and-run crash in Joliet. It happened in Crest Hill in March of 2024. Lori and Danny Cooper were found severely injured and died at the scene. Officials accused 37-year-old Mary Beth Mosqueda of striking the pair and leaving the scene. She eventually pled guilty to two counts of failure to report an accident involving injury or death.
1: The city of Chicago has unveiled a new public art installation on the South Side that leaders say aims to expand our understanding of history.
8: The project in Washington Park asks a simple question.
9: Who are the other Washingtons? Who shaped our families, our neighborhoods, and our city? And whose stories should be remembered and deserve to be remembered?
8: Answers can now be found surrounding the bronze statue of George Washington in the form of flags and banners with names like Harold Washington, Candace Washington, and Benjamin Washington. Washington, a longtime music teacher at King College Prep.
6: His steadfast leadership inspired us to take performing and playing our instruments seriously. He made us feel like everything we did truly mattered.
8: Mayor Johnson says Other Washingtons is the latest commission from the Chicago Monuments Project, launched back in 2020.
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0: A new Illinois law makes it easier for caregivers to get disability parking placards. The Secretary of State's office can issue meter-exempt disability parking placards to legal guardians who transport people with disabilities. Secretary of State Alexi Janulia says the pilot program is going to provide relief for some caregivers.
11: For families caring for adults with physical or cognitive disabilities, daily life already requires careful planning. 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
0: To support the new law, in-person disability parking placard services are being expanded to 14 more service facilities around the state.
1: A well-known longtime local judge has a new title.
13: The Illinois Supreme Court has announced the appointment of Cook County Circuit Judge Timothy C. Evans to the First District Appellate Court. Judge Evans has served on the bench since 1992 when he was elected to the Circuit Court of Cook County. Evans was elected as Chief Judge of the Circuit Court in 2001, becoming the first black person to serve as Chief Judge. Judge Evans's appointment to the Appellate Court is effective August 17th. Roger Plummer, News Radio, 105.9 WBBM.
0: AccuWeather 5-day forecast and sports next.
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1: It's 8:15, time for the AccuWeather 5-day forecast sponsored by Four Seasons Heating, Air Conditioning, Plumbing, Sewer, and Electric. Here's meteorologist Heather Zehr.
21: Well, we do have a little fog out there this morning, but overall, it has been a pretty nice morning overall. We've had a fair amount of sunshine. We'll see some mixing with clouds as we go through the day, and it's going to be seasonably warm and humid as we top out at 85. Tonight is still warm and humid, partly cloudy with a low of 69. There'll also be a chance for a late night thunderstorm, but that all gives way to more sunshine and less humidity for tomorrow as we top out at 85. However, clouds and sun in store for Sunday with the humidity humidity starting to build again. There'll be a heavy thunderstorm around with a high of 84, and will again reach 84 with any thunderstorm on Monday, still containing a flooding downpour. Remaining mostly cloudy on Tuesday, humid with showers and a thunderstorm and a high of 79. 72 at O'Hare right now, 70 at Midway, 71 at the lake. I'm AccuWeather meteorologist Heather Zayer.
0: 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It's 8:16. 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
7: Morning. Swept three straight in Boston. The White Sox finish 0-6 against the Red Sox this season. Outscored 45-15, including last night's one-of-a-kind marathon 12-11, 13-inning loss at Fenway Park. The Sox blow the lead five times in the 4th, 9th, 10th, 11th, and 12th innings. And are now the first team, the White Sox, to allow an opponent to score in five separate innings in the 9th or later. Eric Fetty, the last of eight Sox pitchers, takes the L, allowing a walk-off single to Caleb Durbin. The new starter, Luis Castillo, 4 innings, 5 runs. Sox catcher Joey Bart leaves the game with a broken left non-throwing hand, a fractured 5th metacarpal, a long bone that runs to the pinky. He was hit by a pitch, headed to the injured list just days after being acquired, Bart, in a trade with Atlanta. Now, the White Sox host Cleveland tonight, open the home stand against Cleveland, then Cincinnati. They're 3 games up on the Guardians and Twins in the division race. Now the Cubs head to Kansas City to start a 3-game series with new pitcher Kevin Gausman on the mound. 7-10 tonight. 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The wild card lead is 5 games over Philadelphia, and the deficit in the division 5.5 games behind the big league leading Brewers, who just can't lose. Now the Cubs top Toronto 3-2 in an 11-inning thriller, getting a game-tying home run from Alex Bregman on their last strike in the 9th, and Pico Armstrong scoring the winning run after stealing third. The Wild throw into left field allowed him to come home. Bears training camp day off. Caleb Williams capped practice yesterday with a winning 3-yard toss to Luther Burden. They're back in the morning. 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
1: It's 8:18. 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Here's Brian Peck.
3: Well, we've got tire debris on the Edens outbound slow spots from Toohey to Dempster. This is in a couple of lanes, so just be careful going out there. Might be a pothole as well. And IDOT out there getting this cleaned up. They remind you to move over. It's the law. It's not a game. 18 minutes out to Lake Cook. 15 minutes coming back in. The Kennedy, 31 minutes O'Hare into downtown. 17 minutes in from the Edens Junction. You're going to pick up about 2 minutes in the express lanes, 11 minutes out to Montrose, 24 out to O'Hare. I-190 eastbound, westbound, looking pretty good. The Eisenhower, 43 minutes from the Jane Addams to the Jane Byrne Interchange, 23 in from Mannheim, 18 out to Mannheim, 36 out to I-90. The Stevenson, 30 minutes coming in from I-355, 22 in from the Tri-State. You're 21 minutes out to the Tri-State. On the Dan Ryan, 19 minutes in from the Merge, 12 minutes out to the Split. I-57's in good shape. The Bishop Ford inbound's fine. Outbound, you're getting a little bit slow from 130th to Dalton. You're down to 2 lanes there with that long-term road work. 16 minutes out to 8094. Route 394 moving well northbound and southbound. DuSable Lakeshore Drive a little slow through Grant Park. That's about it. Tri-State Tollway northbound slow. Cermak to the Eisenhower southbound looks great. The Jane Addams, the rest of the tollways, they're all in good shape. Route 53 slow through the work zone. I-80's moving okay. And northwest Indiana, you're in pretty good shape so far. 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
0: We have some sunshine in Chicagoland, a lot of humidity, too. We'll get up into the mid-80s later this afternoon. Right now, we're at 72 at O'Hare, 70 in Naperville, downtown along the lakefront, 73 degrees at 820.
1: Our top story this hour, an investigation is taking place on the far south side after dozens of decomposing bodies were found inside a funeral home. Nearby neighbors say they've experienced disturbing smells coming from that facility for years. We'll have much more on this story coming up at 8:31.
0: 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Someone is likely looking over your digital shoulder when you're at work.
14: keystroke monitors, computer activity tracking, screen captures, GPS location tracking, and video surveillance are just some of the ways employers are keeping track of their employees. Rick Cobb of the workplace consulting firm 2Discern tells the Noon Business Hour that workplace surveillance ramped up during the COVID remote work era.
15: Roughly 76% of large North American companies record some form of employee activity on their work devices. And so it's not just about where you are via GPS. It's your off work time. It's tracking files and transfers, USB downloading.
14: Supporters say the measures track productivity and protect proprietary information, but it comes at the cost of a loss of trust and increased employee stress. 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
21: Chicago scientists say they're making progress in the fight against malaria, one of the world's oldest and deadliest diseases.
16: Researchers at UIC have created an experimental malaria drug that cured infected mice with a single dose. The team says the treatment is designed to kill even dormant parasites and prevent drug resistance, a growing problem in the fight against malaria. The mosquito-borne disease infects roughly 250 million people worldwide every year. Researchers say more testing is needed before the drug can move to human trials. Sarah Herrera, News Radio 105.9 WBBM.
0: Business news from Bloomberg just ahead. A senator sends a letter to some big companies telling them where they should put their tariff refunds. We'll tell you about it in just 60 seconds.
21: 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It's 8:23, time for business news. 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
7: My U.S. employers cut jobs in July, and hiring in the prior 2 months was revised lower, suggesting the labor market is weaker than previously thought. But even that news has not seemed to hurt stocks. Dow futures right now are up 83 points, S&P futures up 25, NASDAQ futures up 235. The stock market opens in about 5 minutes. Also in that jobs report, the unemployment rate fell to 4.1%. Senator Elizabeth Warren is pressing companies entitled to refunds for those illegal U.S. tariffs to return the money they're getting right back to consumers. Warren today sent a letter to Apple, Amazon, Energizer, Motorola, Nike, Target, and Walmart seeking information about the size of the refunds they're receiving for import duties the companies paid. Warren says in the letter, customers paid higher prices for your products while the tariffs were in place. The Trump administration has agreed to about $4 billion in settlements to cancel plans and offshore wind projects. It will redirect reimbursed funds to fossil fuel projects and other investments. More than 20 leases valued at about $2 billion remain outstanding, making more agreements likely in the coming months. With business at 23 and 53 and in the Noon Business Hour, live from the Bloomberg Newsroom, Matt Piper, News Radio 105.9 WBBM.
0: Traffic and weather together on the 8th just ahead. Some debris on the road slowing things down on the Edens.
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1: 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Here's Mike Allison.
7: Well, seeing some slow spots now on the outbound side of the east.

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2: From Irving Park over to Sayre, and that's going to make it 24 minutes to get out to the airport. I-190 still moving well in both directions. The Eisenhower coming inbound slow from St. Charles to the Tri-State, and again, 1st Avenue over to Damon. We're at 43 minutes in from I-90. It's just 36 if you're headed outbound. From the Metro Traffic Center, your next report's at 8:38 on News Radio 105.9 WBBM.
3: We have sunny skies in Chicagoland, and it's going to be beautiful throughout the day. But the heat and humidity is back as we'll get up into the mid to upper 80s later this afternoon. And as we look ahead to the weekend, that's pretty much how it's going to be all weekend long. Sticky and warm, but we'll have sunshine. Right now we're at 72 at O'Hare, 73 downtown with a high of 85 degrees.
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3: 8:30 on Friday morning. Thanks for being here. I'm Cisco Cotto.
5: And I'm Mai Martinez. 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
3: More than 50 decomposing bodies have been found at a funeral home on Chicago's far south side.
5: The July jobs report is out, showing a loss of more than 20,000 jobs.
3: President Trump's issued new executive orders targeting birthright citizenship.
5: And the outbreak of the Cyclospora virus is easing, but consumers still have concerns.
3: WBBM business trading just beginning. We're seeing some green. We have the Dow up 84, NASDAQ up 207, and the S&P up 25 points.
5: It's going to be humid today, a little bit warmer with some sunshine, headed to a high of 85 degrees. Right now at O'Hare, partly sunny skies and 72 degrees at 8:31.
3: State regulators have uncovered disturbing and unsanitary conditions at a far south side funeral home after dozens of decomposing bodies were found inside the facility. WBBM's Rachel Pearson with the details.
6: Investigators found the remains of more than 50 people at South Chicago Chapel near 95th and Exchange in South Deering. State records say multiple bodies were being kept in an unrefrigerated area infested with rodents and maggots. The state suspended the funeral director's license, saying continued operations posed a danger to public safety. Chicago firefighters have declared the scene a hazmat incident. The Cook County Medical Examiner's Office is now working to identify those bodies and notify families, a process that could take several days. Rachel Pearson, News Radio, 105.9 WBBM.
5: The city of Chicago has unveiled a new public art installation in Washington Park on the south side. Flags and banners with various names now surround the bronze statue of George Washington. Mayor Johnson says the new commission is the latest from the Chicago Monuments Project, launched in 2020.
7: Rather than replace the statue of President Washington, the other Washingtons expands our understanding of our history and honors the many Washingtons who contribute and have shaped this city and that will continue to inspire future generations.
5: The other names include Mayor Harold Washington, community leader Candace Washington, and Benjamin Washington, a longtime music teacher at King College Prep.
3: A former glass manufacturing site on the north side is being envisioned as luxury housing.
8: Tortenson Glass moved to the suburbs from its factory in the Lakeview neighborhood last year after more than 100 years in the 3200 block of North Sheffield. Now, according to the Sun-Times, demolition is planned, and two real estate companies plan to build 99 luxury apartments. The companies bought the property last month for nearly $6.5 million. Demolition is planned to begin in the coming weeks, with completion of the new building sometime next year. Tortenson Glass is now in Morton Grove. Bernie Tafoya, News Radio, 105.9 WBBM.
5: The economy's job generation component continued to struggle in July. ABC's Jim Ryan reports non-farm payrolls came in at a loss.
9: The consensus was for a net gain of 83,000 positions last month. Instead, the Labor Department has reported a loss of 23,000 jobs. The same report shows the no-hire, no-fire employment market still dominates. At 4.1%, the unemployment rate was essentially the same as the June figure, as was the number of unemployed Americans.

0: Americans at 6.9 million.
1: The unemployment rate dipped to 4.1% only because more people left the job market.
2: President Trump is once again trying to take action against birthright citizenship. The Supreme Court reaffirmed it just 5 weeks ago. ABC's Rachel Scott in Washington.
3: This is the president's second attempt now to try to restrict birthright citizenship, which is protected under the 14th Amendment. That first one was knocked down by the Supreme Court. These next two orders now are aimed at limiting who is eligible for U.S. citizenship here in the U.S. and also aimed at trying to restrict people coming here to the United States solely for the reason of giving birth. Now, both of these, of course, are expected to face legal challenges.
2: Under the latest action, citizenship would be denied to children of alien enemies of the United States, members of foreign terrorist organizations, and large categories of people who lobby and act on behalf of foreign governments.
1: A key Republican senator has revealed her position on President Trump's much-discussed choice to lead the Justice Department.
4: Republican Senator Lisa Murkowski says she will oppose Todd Blanche's nomination as Attorney General. The Alaska senator says in a statement that she's concerned President Donald Trump's administration could proceed with its proposed fund to compensate January 6th rioters, even though Blanche has pledged to shelve the idea. Murkowski says the Senate has leverage over the fund that Trump wants only because Blanche's nomination is pending. Murkowski says that leverage would be gone if Blanche is confirmed. Republicans hold a 53-47 Senate majority, but Senator Mitch McConnell of Kentucky is currently not attending Senate sessions, giving the GOP little room to lose senators and still confirm the president's pick. I'm Lisa Dwyer.
2: A reminder, listening to WBBM first thing in the morning is really easy. All you have to do is tell Alexa, Siri, or Google, play WBBM News Radio. 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Just say, play WBBM News Radio. We have the latest traffic and weather together on the 8th coming up next. Slowdowns on I-88 after a crash.
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2: 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Here's Mike Allison.
13: Well, things are pretty heavy right now through the Lyle area. This is on the Ronald Reagan Tollway going eastbound. Things are packed in right now from just past Naperville Road over to I-355. We have a new crash. Crews have just arrived to the scene. Your right lane is now blocked. Give yourself plenty of extra time to make it through that stretch. If you're headed west, westbound on 88, there is a slight gapers delay already starting to form. Good news is the rest of the tollways moving along okay. We're also not seeing any delays in or out of Northwest Indiana. On your expressways, the Edens, that is now clear in both directions. That means 15 minutes either way between Lake Cook and the Kennedy Junction. The Kennedy on your inbound side, some pretty heavy spots from Canfield over to Lawrence. That's where your exit ramp is still blocked. We have emergency repairs underway. You want to use either Nagel or Austin in the meantime. Once you get past that point, it's slow again from the Wintrust Mural near North Avenue into the Jane Byrne Interchange. 34 minutes to make it in from O'Hare, 15 coming in from the junction. Your outbound side moving better at 22 minutes to get out to the airport. Iowa 90's fine either way. The Eisenhower, a 43-minute trip in from I-90 and just 35 if you're headed outbound. On the Stevenson, not bad. 30 minutes now either way between the Veterans and DuSable Lakeshore Drive. I-55 on your northbound side through Will County, slowing down just a bit from Route 53 over to 355. Southbound's doing okay. And on the Dan Ryan, we're up to 19 minutes to make it in, but still just 12 if you're headed outbound. From the Metro Traffic Center, your next report's at 848 on News Radio 105.9 WBBM.
14: WBBM AccuWeather, it'll be warm and humid today. We'll continue to have sun and some clouds with a high of 85. The few places that have some fog out there this morning, that's going to disappear pretty quickly. Tonight will stay warm and humid, partly cloudy with just a chance for a late night thunderstorm and a low of 69 degrees. Tomorrow will then turn out mostly sunny and the humidity starts to back off. We'll have a high of 85. However, we're turning more humid again for Sunday. We'll have clouds and sun with a heavy thunderstorm around, high 85. 72 at O'Hare right now, 70 at Midway, 71 at the lake. I'm AccuWeather meteorologist Heather Zehr.
2: On Wall Street, trading has begun. The opening bell, we're seeing green. We have the Dow up 84, the NASDAQ up 232, and the S&P up 24 points at 840.
1: The search is underway for the new leader of Illinois' largest college system.
15: University of Illinois System President Tim Colleen is retiring after 11 years on the job. The school is now accepting applications for Colleen's successor. A search committee was named earlier this year. U of I Board of Trustees President Jesse Ruiz says it hopes to have a new president in place by December, before Colleen's departure next summer.
16: We could have a president named by the end of this calendar year, and then have a number of months. President Colleen's term goes through June of 2027, so there's a lot of transition time. Also building in a few months of buffer in case the person, I fully suspect, will be engaged in some other professional endeavor where they might need some additional time to transition from that role to the new role of president of the University of Illinois system.
15: We talk about the search for the next University of Illinois system president this weekend on At Issue. You can hear the conversation Sunday at 9:30 a.m. and 9:30 p.m. Rob Hart, News Radio 105.9 WBBM.
2: Dangerous weather is targeting southern Japan and areas nearby.
17: Typhoon Dolphin has caused the main airport on Okinawa to close and grounded all flights in and out of the island, while sending hundreds of people to evacuation centers. The typhoon was near Yoron Island and heading west towards Okinawa's main island, with maximum sustained winds of 89 mph as of late Friday morning, according to the Japan Meteorological Agency. Three men in their 70s have been slightly injured. Two were caught by strong winds and a third fell from a stool, the Okinawa prefectural officials say. With Dolphin expected to affect parts of Japan's southern main island of Kyushu, residents whose homes were damaged by last week's deadly earthquake are placing blue tarps on roofs and walls to protect against further water damage. I'm Charles Delodesma.
1: One of the biggest tech companies is facing a massive new fine after a trial over how addictive social media can be and its effect on mental health. ABC's Sophie Flay has the details.
18: In a landmark ruling, a New Mexico judge has ordered Meta, the parent company of Facebook and Instagram, to pay $567 million after the company was found liable for helping fuel the state's youth mental health crisis. That's in addition to the $375 million a jury ordered Meta to pay earlier in the case, bringing the total to nearly $1 billion.
1: Most of the money is set to go towards mental health and addiction treatment programs. Meta says it will appeal.
2: We have top trending stories just ahead. Also sports, the wild card leading Cubs debut one of their new pitchers on the road.
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1: A new study shows you may be drinking water wrong. When you're thirsty, you may be tempted to chug a lot of water at once, but new research out of Canada finds that could actually prompt your body to take action, making you more likely to have to relieve yourself. Experts say sipping water is better for hydration because it gets retained for longer.
2: You mean like sit down?
1: Yes, that's what I mean by relieve yourself, Cisco. Right. Yep. Mm-hmm.
2: Just checking the family radio. A California bookstore recently got a package that contained a book stolen 40 years earlier. The book, The Unstrung Harp, came with a note. The author says they were a student with a drug and alcohol problem at the time of the theft. They went on to apologize and included $100. The bookstore owner says she was touched by the gesture.
1: And will pursue charges. No, I'm kidding. Today is International Beer Day, celebrating one of the world's oldest and most beloved beverages. Beer has been consumed by almost every culture throughout human history. The oldest evidence of brewing beer dates back to ancient Babylonia and Mesopotamia. So whether you're enjoying a lager or IPA or anything in between, today is the day to crack one open and celebrate.
2: We have traffic and weather together on the 8s coming up. Slowdowns on I-88 after a crash. 8:46 sports. Here's Josh List.
26: Hi there. The Cubs look to crack open the Royals on the road tonight with their new pitcher on the mound, Kevin Gausman, making the debut after a trade from the Blue Jays, where he was 5-10 with a 4.38, but with a mountain of successful postseason experience. Gausman of the Cubs at KC. 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Cubs are still buzzing from yesterday's comeback victory over the Blue Jays, getting a game tying two out, two strike ninth inning homer from Alex Bregman, and threatening with PCA on second base in the 11th inning.
27: Pete's running. The pitch low, a throw to third base. It's a wild throw. Pete's going to score. Cubs win the ball game. Cubs win. Pete Crow Armstrong scores the winning run. What a ball game.
26: Grand theft right there by Crow Armstrong, scoring the winner and the error. Alex Bregman had tied it with the long home run. The Cubs take on the Royals tonight. Milwaukee pounds Pittsburgh 5-2. Dustin May wins his Brewers debut after a recent trade from St. Louis. They're still 5.5 up on the Cubs in the division. The wild card lead for the Cubs is 5 games on Philadelphia. 13 innings and out. The White Sox lose in Boston 12-11, swept in the series, blowing the lead 5 times. Eric Fetty, the 8th Sox pitcher, allows a winning single. Sam Antonacci had broken a tie in the 12th to give the Sox the lead. New catcher Joey Bart headed to the injured list with a broken hand. The White Sox host the Guardians tonight, 3 games up on Cleveland and Minnesota in the division race. The Bears are off back to practice tomorrow. 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
1: It's 8:48. Traffic and weather are together on the 8s. Here's Mike Allison.
13: Well, we're still seeing a delay on the eastbound side of I-88 this morning. This is from just past Naperville Road over to 355. We had a crash taking out a lane.

0: Good news is we just heard from Dana on the WBBM Mercedes-Benz of Hoffman Estates traffic tip line at 855-780 Road. She let us know that crews have just gotten out of the lane. Everything's now off on that shoulder, so that delay should start to improve. Your westbound side still seeing a slight gapers delay as you approach the scene. Looking elsewhere, northwest Indiana starting to see a backup. This is on the eastbound side of 8094. Things are getting a bit tight from Indianapolis Boulevard over to Kennedy Avenue. We have a new crash. Good news is everything's mostly off on that left shoulder, but crews now have the left lane blocked as they try to get that all cleared up. Your westbound side still moving along just fine. On your Illinois expressways, the Edens, your inbound side is okay, but outbound we still have some tire debris right around Dempster taking out, looks like the right lane here. 17 minutes to get out to Lake Cook. On the Kennedy coming inbound, heavy spots run from Canfield to Lawrence. That's where your exit ramp is still blocked with emergency repairs. 34 minutes on your way in from O'Hare, just 22 if you're headed outbound. No delays along I-190. The Eisenhower holding steady at 43 minutes in from the Jane Addams and 35 to get back out. On the Stevenson, a 30-minute trip either way between the Veterans and the Lakefront. And on the Dan Ryan, we have a 20-minute trip to get downtown, but outbound is still moving just fine. Your next traffic report is at 8:58 on News Radio 105.9 WBBM.
1: WBBM AccuWeather, sunshine mixing with clouds today. It'll be seasonably warm and humid as we top out at 85 degrees. The last bit of fog that's in the area will be dissipating quickly as well. Tonight will stay warm and humid. It'll be partly cloudy with a chance for a late night thunderstorm. Most places are dry though, low 69. Tomorrow will turn out mostly sunny and not quite as humid with a high of 85, but the humidity is back up again with clouds and sun on Sunday, and there can also be a heavy thunderstorm around with a high of 84. 72 at O'Hare right now, 70 at Midway, 71 at the lake. I'm AccuWeather meteorologist Heather Zayer.
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5: Organizers are expecting 3 days of live music, drag performances, food, and more than 250 vendors on Halsted between Belmont and Addison. 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
6: You're going to see people's parents. 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You're going to see straight couples. 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
7: Recently, cameras in Houston have been vandalized, covered in spray paint. In Winona, Minnesota, all 8 of the city's cameras were stolen. And in Connecticut, the governor and some state senators are considering a moratorium on these cameras until privacy concerns are addressed.
8: The issue is that just continue to keep proliferating, and they keep springing up like dandelions in the spring.
9: Rena Roy, ABC News, New York.
4: A territory in Mexico is being declared too dangerous for American diplomats and other workers.
10: The U.S. announced it has suspended government operations in Michoacán. The cartel-plagued state in Mexico, which is the leading exporter of avocados to the U.S. because of a threat to U.S. interests.
11: Una suspensión temporal.
10: Michoacán's governor, Alfredo Ramirez Padola, says there's been a temporary halt to avocado inspections there to safeguard workers due to recent extortion arrests. That will disrupt avocado exports. When you think of the danger in Mexico from organized crime, you might not think of U.S. government fruit inspectors, but besides trafficking drugs, cartels also make money through extortion, including of the avocado industry. Over the weekend, Mexican authorities captured a cartel leader nicknamed El Pancho, the leader of the Los Reyes cartel. The U.S. government had offered a $5 million reward for his arrest. I'm Jennifer King.
12: God, I love being alive.
2: It's Etheridge. She's got a joint summer tour with Winona Judge. It wraps up this weekend. And then Melissa will continue on her own through October in support of her new album, Rise. Melissa says the fans who reach out to her are not just those who were around in the 80s and 90s when she recorded her classic hits. Often it's younger people who discovered her music through their families. She says that provides her with powerful motivation to keep on going. Melissa Etheridge will be at the Wisconsin State Fair this Sunday with Winona Judd.
4: It's 8:53, time for business news. 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
13: Let's head right to the stock market and see how everything's doing. The Dow is up 112 points. The S&P is up by 35. The Nasdaq is up by about 270 points. That even though non-farm payrolls decreased 23,000 last month, following a combined 103,000 downward revision to the May and June figures. Even so, the government says the unemployment rate fell to 4.1%. The report could prompt the Federal Reserve to delay interest rate increases when it meets in a little over a month. Tough news for those on the hunt for a home. Mortgage rates hitting a fresh high this year. According to Freddie Mac, the average for a 30-year fixed loan increased to 6.69%. Mortgage rates have been on the rise for five consecutive weeks, dashing home buying hopes for many prospective buyers who have been stuck on the sidelines. U.S. adults are using artificial intelligence for financial guidance, but it's far from the most trusted source of advice. A new Gallup survey shows about one in five Americans who sought financial guidance in the past year used AI, but fewer than three in 10 adults overall have any confidence in it. With business at 23 and 53 and in the noon business hour, live from the Bloomberg Newsroom. Matt Piper, News Radio 105.9 WBBM.
2: Traffic and weather together on the 8th. Coming up, a crash slowing things down on 8094.
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4: It's 8:58, traffic and weather together on the 8s. Here's Mike Allison.
5: Well, the delays continue in northwest Indiana. This is on the eastbound side of 8094. We are pretty tight now from a little before Indianapolis Boulevard over to Kennedy Avenue. This is a crash. Your left lane still blocked with crews on the scene. Your westbound side, a very slight gapers delay as you approach the scene. On your Illinois expressways, new trouble spots, the outbound side of I-57, where you're getting pretty tight at 127th Street with reports of a stall. 20 minutes to make it out to I-80, but inbound is still moving just fine. Your next traffic report from the Metro Traffic Center is at 908 on News Radio 105.9 WBBM.
2: We have beautiful sunshine in Chicagoland, but humid some areas. Romeoville right now, 100% humidity as we head to a high of 85 degrees.
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7: This is Rachel Pearson. Chicago's billion-dollar debt sale plan is struggling to find buyers.
2: Chicago City Treasurer wants to tap into a rarely used fund to avoid layoffs of first responders.
4: The latest government report shows the economy lost 23,000 jobs in July. Details ahead from ABC News.
2: WBBM Business, the Dow up 59, NASDAQ up 187, and the S&P up 20 points. We're getting beautiful sunshine, but it is going to be warm this afternoon and lots of humidity. It sure will be sticky. High today of 85 degrees, and that's basically where we will be tomorrow and Sunday all throughout the weekend. Right now, 72 degrees at 9 o'clock.
8: From ABC News. I'm Mike Dabesky. It was not a great July for the labor market. According to the latest report, ABC's Jim Ryan has where we saw the steepest declines.
9: The Labor Department says 50,000 jobs were lost in the education sector, 19,000 in retail trade. The healthcare industry continued to be a job generator in June, adding 22,000 positions. Still, that wasn't enough to counter the declines. In all, 23,000 jobs went away last month.
8: A new review from the Government Accountability Office finds Elon Musk's Department of Government Efficiency, or DOGE, vastly inflated how much money it claimed to save taxpayers. ABC's Jay O'Brien reports.
27: In one example, the GAO found that DOGE couldn't provide information for 96% of purported savings from canceled federal contracts. And the review also found that more than 2,500 of the contracts DOGE touted as having canceled were never truly terminated. But DOGE still upended the lives of federal workers. More than 300,000 were either fired or opted to leave across all corners of the federal government.
8: Todd Blanche's path forward to becoming attorney general just got narrower. This morning, Alaska Republican Lisa Murkowski joining with Susan Collins in opposing his confirmation. That leaves Blanche only able to lose one more vote in the Senate if he's to be confirmed. A deadly school shooting on the outskirts of Bangkok, Thailand today. ABC News foreign correspondent Brick Clennett has the details.
28: Horrific scenes out of Thailand this morning. Children running for their lives as a teenage boy opens fire on his classmates and teachers. At least 7 people killed, including the suspected shooter. 15 people are injured, 2 in critical condition. Chilling video circulating online showing students huddled together under their desks, terrified, reaching for each other as gunshots ring out.
8: And Meta has been hit with a second major fine from the state of New Mexico. It's now on the hook for nearly $1 billion, but says it will appeal. You're listening to ABC News.
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2: 9:03 on Friday morning. It's good to have you joining us. I'm Cisco Cotto. It's a beautiful day, but sticky, and it's going to be warmer this afternoon as we'll get up to about 85 degrees. Humidity 100% in some areas. Right now we're at 70 at O'Hare, 72 downtown. This is how it'll be throughout the weekend. Maybe a little relief next week. We'll tell you more about that in your five-day forecast coming up from AccuWeather at 9:15. Our top local story on WBBM. We just got word from the Evanston Fire Department about a high-pressure gas line break this morning. It's located in front of 2145 Ridge Avenue, right by Ridge and Leonard Place. The Evanston Fire Department and NICOR are on the scene. Officials say no evacuations are necessary at this time, but community members in the area should shelter in place. Because it's an ongoing situation, people should avoid the area from Noyes Street to Simpson Avenue. A fight over Chicago's budget is heating up again. Aldermen are accusing Mayor Johnson of undermining one of their key revenue plans.
7: Aldermen drafted a plan to sell $1 billion of city debt, including years-old vehicle tickets, expecting it to generate about $90 million for the city. But the Johnson administration says the banks it approached aren't biting. City finance officials tell the Tribune they contacted about 20 institutions and held more than 25 meetings, but potential sellers raised concern about legal risk, privacy, and relatively small returns. Alderman Anthony Beal accuses the administration of sabotaging the effort, but Mayor Brandon Johnson's office says he's made a good faith effort to sell the debt. Rachel Pearson, News Radio, 105.9 WBBM.
2: An investigation continues on the far south side after more than 50 decomposing bodies were found at a funeral home. The Cook County Medical Examiner says the bodies were found at South Chicago Chapel at the corner of 95th and Exchange. Its funeral director's license was suspended when state regulators found decomposing bodies were being kept in deplorable conditions, including rodent and maggot infestations. The medical examiner's office says teams are now working to identify the deceased, though they warn the process could take several days. Chicago City Treasurer looking to free up tens of millions of dollars to help avoid layoffs.
11: Treasurer Melissa Conyers-Irvin wants the City Council to dissolve the Chicago Community Catalyst Fund and return its assets, more than $57 million, to the city's corporate fund and perhaps avoid laying off firefighters, police officers, and other essential city workers. This comes as the city faces a mid-year deficit of $90 million.
12: And so I am going to be filing an ordinance in order for that money, $57 million, to have for the city of Chicago to have additional revenue to be able to offset that deficit and hopefully to be able to shave off the layoffs for our essential workers like police officers and firefighters and others.
11: Terry Keschner, News Radio 105.9 WBBM.
2: The Community Catalyst Fund was created back in 2016 to pool city capital with private investment to head to overlooked neighborhoods. No private investor ever contributed to the fund. During the pandemic, the fund did deploy about $21 million in loans to Chicago small businesses. A Southwest suburban Catholic school will not be opening for the new academic year. This weekend, they're saying goodbye.
13: The farewell celebration mass will be for Queen of Martyrs School in Evergreen Park. It'll be Sunday at 11 in the morning at the church that once held that name, but is now called St. Gianna. Queen of Martyrs School started in 1953, but after decades of stability, enrollment finally dipped to a projected 140 for the upcoming school year, a number the Archdiocese of Chicago said was unsustainable when it announced in June that Queen of Martyrs School would not reopen in the fall. Bernie Tafoya, News Radio, 105.9 WBBM.
2: A Montgomery woman is accused of swindling a 66-year-old blind woman out of thousands of dollars. 43-year-old Tiffany Berger has been arrested by Oswego police. The cops say Berger used the blind woman's debit and credit cards to spend more than $3,000. Police say the charges happened over a three-month period in 2024 when Berger had been the woman's caregiver. Berger now faces eight felonies. A reminder, first thing in the morning, before you even get out of bed, you can listen to WBBM really easily. All you have to do is tell Siri, Alexa, or Google, play WBBM News Radio. 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Here's Mike Ellison.
5: Oh, we're still seeing some delays through northwest Indiana. This is on the eastbound side of 8094. We've got some slow spots from Torrance over to Kennedy Avenue. Good news is the crash that was taking out a lane is now off on that shoulder, so that delay should start to improve, but it's still pretty tight at the moment. Your westbound side, the Gapers delay that was there is now gone. Looking elsewhere, on your Illinois expressways, trouble spot is the inbound side of the Dan Ryan, where things are getting tight in your local lanes. This is from Pershing on up to 31st Street, where we have a crash. Looks like just one lane blocked with this at the moment. 17 minutes to make it in. You do want to use those express lanes. They're moving about 2 minutes faster. If you're headed outbound on the Dan Ryan, everything's doing just fine. On the Edens, inbound is clear, but outbound still dealing with some tire debris right around Dempster in your right lane. 18 minutes to make it out to Lake Cook. On the Kennedy coming inbound, we've got some heavy spots from Harlem over to Lawrence. That's where your exit ramp is still blocked with emergency repair work. You want to use either Nagel or Austin for now. 26 minutes to make it in from O'Hare and 20 on your way back out. No delays along I-190. The Eisenhower, not terrible at 39 in from I-90 and 35 to get back out. On the Stevenson, we're holding steady at 30 minutes either way between the Veterans and DuSable Lakeshore Drive. I-57, your outbound side, we had a stall near 127th Street. Looks like everything is now gone, and it's just 17 minutes out to I-80. Inbound is doing just fine. From the Metro Traffic Center, your next report's at 918 on News Radio 105.9 WBBM.
2: Beautiful sunshine, but humidity, and later in the day it will be warmer, mid-80s throughout Chicagoland. We'll just hang there throughout the weekend, maybe a little relief by the middle of next week. We'll give you more details in your five-day forecast coming up from AccuWeather, just 5 minutes away at 9:15. We're at 75 degrees at O'Hare right now. It is 72 in Elgin, downtown along the lakefront, 72 degrees as we head to that high of 85 degrees. On the markets, the Dow up 78, NASDAQ up 170, and the S&P is up 18 points. Just ahead, progress in the fight against malaria.
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2: It's 9/11. Treating malaria could someday be as simple as just taking a pill. That's the hope behind new research from the University of Illinois Chicago.
17: UIC researchers say they developed an experimental anti-malarial drug that cured infected mice with just one dose. The treatment is designed to work even against drug-resistant forms of the parasite, a growing challenge in parts of the world where malaria is common. A one-dose treatment could be especially important in remote areas, where patients may have to travel long distances for medicine and struggle to complete multi-day treatments. Researchers say more studies are needed before it could move forward to clinical trials. Sarah Herrera, News Radio 105.9 WBBM.
2: A wrongful death lawsuit's been filed against a Lyle man charged with reckless homicide in the boat crash that killed a Des Plaines woman and injured her fiancé last month on the Fox River. Attorney Louis Cairo represents the family. Cairo says Alan Telmany had to see his fiancé, Maggie Jablonska, killed in seconds.
18: They were together on their boat enjoying a beautiful, wonderful day with their little dog Sasha on her lap, when out of nowhere, a boat traveling 80 miles an hour, the bow was up in the air, and it literally went right over the boat. As we know, caused the most horrific injuries.
2: Richard Stevenson is charged in a criminal case. He's alleged to have been driving the boat while having a blood alcohol level three times the legal limit. Stevenson drove his boat over the craft that Telmany and Jablonska were in. A Southside monument has plenty of new meaning thanks to an art project unveiled this week.
0: This is about living, breathing people that themselves continue to make an impact in the community.
1: Amanda Williams is the local artist behind the new Other Washingtons display at Washington Park, which features dozens of flags and banners around the George Washington statue with the names of Washingtons who have helped shape Chicago into the city it is today.
0: The stories can keep happening. We can replenish this as people find out about it, as they think of a Washington that's impacted them. They can contribute to our website, otherwashingtons.com, and then it becomes real.
1: Department of Cultural Affairs and Special Events Commissioner Kenya Merritt says the work is tied to the Chicago Monuments Project, which aims to reimagine the past through public art.
3: For me, Other Washingtons represents what public art can do at its best. It makes room for people and histories that have too often been absent from our public spaces.
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2: We have your AccuWeather 5-day forecast coming up next. It's going to be really warm this afternoon, lots of humidity. How long is that going to last? We'll tell you about it. Also, sports brought down to earth in Boston. Now the Sox division lead is on the line.
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2: 9:15, your AccuWeather 5-day forecast, sponsored by Four Seasons Heating, Air Conditioning, Plumbing, Sewer, and Electric. Here's meteorologist Heather Zehr.
25: Well, certainly it has been a pretty nice morning. We had some fog around, but for the most part, we've had also some sunshine, and that has mixed with clouds in some areas. It's going to get brighter for a couple of hours, and then we can see some more clouds later on as well. As it stays warm and humid, we'll top out at 85. Tonight will be partly cloudy, and it's still going to be warm and humid. While there is a chance of a thunderstorm late tonight, much of the time is dry. We'll drop down to 69, and then tomorrow will turn out mostly sunny, and the humidity is going to back off. We'll top out at 85. We'll have clouds and sun for Sunday then, and it does turn more humid again with a heavy thunderstorm around. We'll top out in the middle 80s and stay at around 84 with clouds and a couple of thunderstorms around on Monday. Those storms could contain flooding downpours. We'll have more widespread showers and a thunderstorm on Tuesday then with a high of 79. 75 at O'Hare right now, 72 at Midway, 74 at the lake. I'm AccuWeather meteorologist Heather Zehr.
2: Get a check of the roads coming up in about 90 seconds. Some road work slowing things down on the Edens. It's 9:16. Now sports. Here's Josh List.
26: Hi there. No team can tame the Red Sox. Baseball's hottest club comes back five times to beat the White Sox 12-11 on a 13th inning single off Eric Fetty. Boston's won 31 of its last 36 games. The White Sox chase Meidroff goes yard twice at Fenway Park, but the Sox dropped a 1-4 to start the month. Catcher Joey Bart likely headed to the injured list with a broken left non-throwing hand, hit by a pitch last night, just days after being acquired in a deal with Atlanta. Swept in Boston, the White Sox return home with a thin three-game division lead and host the second-place Guardians in town tonight. The Twins are also tied for second, three back. The Sox start 3-8. Noah Schultz against the Guards, 8-6. Parker Messick, a 13-6 loss to the Mets is Cleveland's third in a row and 11th in 14 games. Minnesota just snapped a four-game slide, 4-3 winners over Kansas City. So all the teams near the top of the division in the AL Central are slumping. Game of the year type stuff from the Cubs. Blanked all game by Dylan Cease and the Blue Jays down to their last strike. Alex Bregman strikes with a game-tying two-run homer. Bottom 11 at Wrigley, Speedy Pete Armstrong steals third and comes home with a winning run on a bad throw by the catcher, 3-2.
31: That's why we're talking about Pete so much, is because it's every facet of the game he can do it in. That's just so rare. That's so rare in the game.
26: Manager Craig Counsell's Cubs and Pete Crow Armstrong go with Kevin Gausman in his first Cubs start in Kansas City tonight. Start of a three-game series. Gausman came over a few days ago in a trade from the Blue Jays. Milwaukee drops Pittsburgh 5-2 and leads the majors with a record, a standout record of 72-43, 5.5 games atop the Cubs in the division race. No Bears practice until tomorrow. Left tackle Braxton Jones and defensive end Montez Sweat left yesterday's practice with apparent injuries. We'll know more of their timeline when the team reconvenes in the morning. Josh Liss, News Radio 105.9 WBBM.
4: 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Here's Mike Allison.
6: Well, we're starting to see a delay on the outbound side of the Edens.

0: Things are getting pretty tight between Toohey and Dempster, with some moving road work now taking out that right shoulder and maybe creeping over into the right lane a little bit as well. 20 minutes to make it out to Laycook, but your inbound side still moving just fine. On the Kennedy coming inbound, we've got some heavy spots from Harlem over to Lawrence. That's where your exit ramp is still blocked. You want to use either Nagel or Austin for now. Once you get past that point, slow again from Division down to Randolph. 25 minutes in from O'Hare and just 20 to get back out. On Iowa 90, eastbound and westbound, both still in the clear this morning. The Eisenhower coming inbound a bit tight, North Avenue to the Tri-State, and again in spots, Independence over to Damon. Altogether, 39 in from I-90, 16 in for Mannheim. Your outbound side's now in the clear. On the Stevenson, your inbound side slowing down just a little bit between Central and Kedzie. 29 minutes in from the Veterans, but no delays if you're headed outbound. On the Dan Ryan coming inbound, we had an earlier crash right around 31st. That has been cleared, and that delay is quickly improving. 15 minutes in and just 12 to get back out. 57's all right either way. The Bishop Ford inbound is clear, but outbound a little bit tight through that long-term roadwork zone. DuSable Lakeshore Drive still moving along okay, as are your area tollways. Looking at I-80, that's doing just fine. And in northwest Indiana, 8094 eastbound still a bit tight at Kennedy Avenue, with cleanup of an earlier crash off on your left shoulder. Your next traffic report is at 928 on News Radio 105.9 WBBM.
1: We have sunshine in Chicagoland as we head to a high today, 85 degrees, and we'll be in the mid to upper 80s all weekend long. Right now, we're at 75 at O'Hare, 76 degrees in Lake Forest. Downtown along the lakefront, 72 degrees. We have humidity really high in some areas. Aurora right now, 90% humidity, and that will also be here all week long. On the markets, the Dow up 106 points, the NASDAQ up 236, and the S&P is up 31 points at 920. Our top story this hour, Chicago police are looking for the person who stabbed two people on the west side early this morning. Officials say the suspect got into an argument with the pair and eventually took out a sharp object and attacked. WBBM's Mike Krauser will have much more on this story coming up at 9:31. Longtime judge Timothy Evans is getting a promotion.
2: Former Chicago alderman Timothy C. Evans became a judge when he was elected to the Circuit Court of Cook County in 1992. Evans was elected as chief judge of the circuit court in 2001. Now the Illinois Supreme Court has announced the appointment of Evans to the First District Appellate Court. Evans will fill the vacancy created when Justice Terrence J. Lavin retired in March of this year. Roger Plummer, News Radio, 105.9 WBBM.
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3: Fructose is a natural sugar that can be difficult to absorb for some people, leading to fructose sensitivity. I'm Dr. Nereida Esparza from Loyola Medicine with Healthy Eating. When fructose is not absorbed efficiently in the small intestine, it travels to the large intestine, where bacteria ferment it. This process can cause symptoms such as bloating, gas, stomach cramps, nausea, and diarrhea. Some individuals may notice symptoms after eating certain fruits like apples, pears, or mangoes, while others react more strongly to sweetened foods and drinks. Managing fructose sensitivity often involves identifying personal trigger foods rather than eliminating all fructose-containing foods. Many people can tolerate small amounts of fructose or fruits that contain a balanced ratio of glucose and fructose. For more information, go to loyolamedicine.org/blog. I'm Dr. Nereida Esparza for News Radio 105.9 WBBM.
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1: 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Bloomberg, here's Matt Piper.
8: Hey there, Cisco. So right now, the Dow is up 125 points. The S&P is up by 33. The NASDAQ is up by 243. President Trump's reiterating his preference for lower interest rates, acknowledging it is not the central bank chief's decision alone. Trump says Federal Reserve Chair Kevin Warsh, quote, has got a board that's very political and that it's up to the board, not just Warsh. Speaking of the Fed, who knows what will happen next month, but employers unexpectedly cut 23,000 jobs last month, and Labor Department revisions shaved 103,000 jobs off payrolls in May and June. Not good. The unemployment rate dropped to 4.1% only because Americans left the job market. The June jobs numbers from the Labor Department today mark a sharp reversal for the American labor market and amount to a political setback for Trump less than 3 months before his Republican Party seeks to keep full control of Congress in the upcoming midterm elections. With business at 23 and 53 and in the noon business hour, live from the Bloomberg Newsroom, Matt Piper, News Radio 105.9 WBBM.
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1: 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Here's Mike Allison.
0: Oh, we still have some moving road work slowing you down on the outbound side of the Edens. Things are pretty tight in spots from 2E to a little before Lake Avenue. Cruise off on your right shoulder, 19 minutes to get out to Lake Cook, but just 15.

15 if you're coming inbound. On the Kennedy, your inbound side, seeing some heavy spots, Harlem over to Lawrence. That's where your exit ramp is still blocked. That wall collapsed over the past weekend. Crews need to do some evaluations and some repairs before they can reopen it. So for now, use Nagel or Austin. 25 minutes to make it in from O'Hare. It's just 20 on your way back out. On Iowa 90, eastbound and westbound, both doing okay. The Eisenhower coming inbound, a tap of the brakes from North Avenue to the Tri-State, but then you're slow again in spots. Independence over to Damon. Altogether, 39 in from I-90, just 31 to make it out. The Stevenson, your inbound side, we've got a bit of a delay still between Central and Kedzie. Not adding much to your trip, though. 30 minutes in from the Veterans and just 25 on your way back out. On the Dan Ryan coming inbound, seeing some tight spots here and there. 31st up to about Roosevelt. 15 minutes in and 12 to make it out.

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2: 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Thanks for joining us. I'm Cisco Cotto. These are the top stories on News Radio WBBM. Two people were injured earlier this morning after they were attacked by someone during an argument.
3: This is Bernie Tafoya. A former glass manufacturing site on the north side is now envisioned for luxury housing.
2: The path for Todd Blanche's confirmation as Attorney General gets even narrower. And a government watchdog report shows Elon Musk's Doge overstated the amount of money it saved. WBBM Business. The Dow up 194 points. The NASDAQ is up 301. And the S&P is up 43 points. We have sunshine and blue skies in Chicagoland. A few clouds lingering, but we'll all get some sun. High today of 85 degrees. Right now, 75 O'Hare, 72 downtown at 931. Police are investigating an incident on the west side last night. Two people suffered slash wounds. The latest details from WBBM's Mike Krauser.
4: It happened just before midnight at 13th and Spalding in West Lawndale. According to police, a 25-year-old woman and a 26-year-old man were outside when they were approached by a person described as an unidentified male offender. He slashed the woman in the face and the man in the right wrist. She refused medical attention. The man was treated by paramedics and was taken to Mount Sinai in good condition. Mike Krauser, News Radio, 105.9 WBBM.
2: The Evanston Fire Department and utility crews are at the scene of a gas line break on Ridge Avenue between Simpson and Noyes. No evacuations have been ordered, but people in the area are being told to shelter in place. Stay with us for updates on the situation. It is impacting traffic on Ridge. Nearly 100 high-end residences are planned at a former industrial site on the north side.
3: For now, as you ride by on the L, you can still see the fading Tortenson glass signage painted on the brick manufacturing building in the 3200 block of North Sheffield. But in the weeks ahead, that building is coming down. The Sun-Times says two real estate companies bought the building for more than $6 million and plan to have it torn down in order to build new luxury apartments, 99 of them. City records indicate demolition permits were issued last month. Tortenson Glass moved to Morton Grove from the Lakeview neighborhood last year after decades at the site. Bernie Tafoya, News Radio, 105.9 WBBM.
2: Alaska Republican Senator Lisa Murkowski says she will oppose President Trump's nomination of Todd Blanche as Attorney General. ABC's Jay O'Brien in Washington.
5: She's now the second Republican senator to publicly come out against Blanche after Maine's Susan Collins. If both of them vote no, Blanche couldn't afford to lose any more Republicans. His fate is now in the hands of Louisiana's Bill Cassidy, who's indicated he's on the fence, too. Trump helped defeat Cassidy in a primary earlier this year. The Senate could start voting as soon as today.
2: Republican Senator Mitch McConnell is also considered out of the voting mix since he's been off the job due to health reasons. Results of some hard-fought primaries in the South are in.
6: Former Tennessee Agriculture Commissioner Charlie Hatcher has defeated Congressman Andy Ogles in a Republican primary. Ogles' defeat marks a rare rejection of a candidate endorsed by President Donald Trump. Voters also chose two Memphis area lawmakers, Republican State Senator Brent Taylor and Democratic State Representative Justin Pearson, to face off in a reconfigured district. Pearson gained national attention when he was expelled from the Tennessee House for protesting in support of gun control measures and then reelected by voters. Republicans already hold 8 of the state 9 congressional seats. Pearson says the Republicans will have a challenge on their hands in November.
7: Because we see from the numbers tonight that we can win this. This is within our reach.
6: His message?
7: My message to voters are clear. Vote and also bring somebody with you.
6: Sound courtesy WMC. I'm Lisa Dwyer.
2: A new government report shows Elon Musk's Department of Government Efficiency vastly inflated how much money it claimed to save taxpayers in the early months of President Trump's second term. ABC's Jay O'Brien.
5: In one example, the GAO found that Doge couldn't provide information

0: for 96% of purported savings from canceled federal contracts. And the review also found that more than 2,500 of the contracts DOGE touted as having canceled were never truly terminated. But DOGE still upended the lives of federal workers. More than 300,000 were either fired or opted to leave across all corners of the federal government.
1: The report also notes DOGE claimed savings from millions of dollars in leases that had already been identified for termination. A Darien homeowner is on the mend following a terrifying break-in and robbery at his home. It triggered a police pursuit and standoff with his attacker.
2: Prosecutors say the homeowner heard glass shatter Tuesday afternoon and went to investigate. That's when they allege 32-year-old Michael LaHaye threw broken glass at him, climbed through the front window, stole his cell phone, and struck him with a stool. The homeowner escaped through a back door. Police later arrested LaHaye after an 11-mile chase and a SWAT response to his Homer Glen home. A judge has now ordered him held pending trial. Sarah Herrera, News Radio 105.9 WBBM.
1: We have traffic and weather together on the 8s. Just ahead, slowdowns on the Edens because of road work. Lots of help behind the scenes today. Thank yous to the editor's desk, Brett Gogol, writer Joe Bartosh, assistant producers Abena Bediako and Jules Yeager, traffic producer Brian Peck, and managing editor Zach Weber. It's 9:36.
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1: 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In Norridge, the Shell on Harlem selling gas for $4.23 a gallon. Traffic and weather together on the 8s just ahead. First, what's coming up midday and on the noon business hour. Here's Rob Hart.
10: Well, good morning. Happy Friday. Coming up at 10:20 and on the noon business hour, we'll go in depth on the July jobs report showing contraction. 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And it's Follow-Up Friday with the Better Government Association. That's coming up at 1:20. All that and more coming up midday right here on WBBM.
1: Thanks, Rob. 9:38. Traffic and weather together on the 8s. Here's Mike Allison.
11: Well, it's starting to get a bit busy throughout northwest Indiana. This is the eastbound side of 8094, where we've got some pretty heavy spots now from the Bishop Ford all the way over to Kennedy Avenue. Good news is, if you're headed westbound on 8094, everything's still moving just fine. On your Illinois Expressway, still seeing a delay on the outbound side of the Edens, where we have some moving road work off on the right shoulder. This is from Toohey to just before Lake Avenue. We're up to 21 minutes now to make it out to Lake Cook, but inbound still moving just fine. If you're on the Kennedy, your inbound side slowing down in spots from Canfield over to Lawrence. That's where your exit ramp is still blocked. Once you get past that point, slow again North Avenue down to Randolph. 26 in from O'Hare, 12 minutes in from the junction. Your outbound side moving a bit better at 22 minutes to get out to the airport. I-90 eastbound and westbound are both still okay. The Eisenhower, your inbound side, plenty of heavy spots now from Mannheim over to Harlem. 42 minutes in from I-90, just 31 to get back out. On the Stevenson, your inbound side starting to pick up just a bit in spots, central over to Kedzie. 32 minutes on your way in from 355, it's 25 to make it out. I-55 in Will County, northbound, southbound, both doing just fine. On the Dan Ryan, it's going to be 17 minutes to make it in, but still just 12.

0: their way out to the split. 57 in the Ford, both doing okay. And on DuSable Lakeshore Drive, just the normal delay either way at Chicago Avenue. Your next traffic report is at 9:48 on News Radio 105.9 WBBM.
1: WBBM AccuWeather. Sunshine will mix with clouds today, and it's going to be warm and humid. We'll top out at 85 degrees. Tonight will be partly cloudy, and it stays warm and humid. We also can't rule out a thunderstorm late at night, though it's mostly dry. We'll have a low of 69. Tomorrow will turn out mostly sunny, and the humidity is going to back off. We'll have a high of 85. Then it turns more humid again on Sunday. We'll have clouds and sun with a heavy thunderstorm and a high of 84. A couple of thunderstorms are going to be around Monday, even more on Tuesday. 75 at O'Hare right now, 72 at Midway, 74 at the lake. I'm AccuWeather meteorologist Heather Zayer.
2: On the markets, the Dow up 119 points, the NASDAQ up 242, and the S&P up 33 points. At 9:40, a man from northwest suburban Inverness has been handed a prison term of just over a year in a case tied to company taxes.
3: George Dillis was the president and part owner of NG Enterprises. Enterprises, Inc., doing business as Visiting Angels in the Milwaukee area. Prosecutors say that from 2019 to 2023, Dillis willfully failed to file employment tax returns and pay taxes to the IRS of more than $1.2 million. On July 30th, a judge in Wisconsin sentenced Dillis to 15 months in prison and to pay back most of that money in restitution. Roger Plummer, News Radio, 105.9 WBBM.
2: A new one-woman show at Steppenwolf combines Broadway, comedy, and a little reality.
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5: She even performed it live at the Auditorium Theater during the Democratic National Convention in Chicago in 2024.
6: And Stephen kept saying, he was like, your face was born for this theater. Because I'm such a, when I play her, I'm so large, I'm larger than life. And he was like, they're not going to know what to do with you.
5: And although her career has mostly been on Broadway as a singer, she's now kicking off her comedy tour at Steppenwolf. A pivot of sorts that she says can be vulnerable and terrifying.
6: I had done like concerts where I would sing more Broadway music and standards, and all of the like husbands and boyfriends who were dragged there would come up to me afterwards and say the stand-up was my favorite part. And I started realizing like actually my stories are stand-up. That's what they are. That's what I've honed them to be.
5: Laura Benanti, Nobody Cares, is at Steppenwolf through Sunday. Lisa Fielding at News Radio 105.9 WBBM.
2: There's new hope for animal lovers whose allergies prevent them from having a dog or cat.
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8: I grew up with allergies to dogs. I could never have a dog growing up.
7: As an adult, Dr. Matt Walker is a researcher whose company has used gene splicing technology to remove the protein that causes allergies from a dog. The result? A beagle that doesn't make him sneeze.
8: I've lived with Bailey for over a year now and haven't had a single allergic reaction.
7: But questions remain about the long-term health effects on Bailey or her sister, Alfie. Jim Ryan, ABC News.
2: We have top trending stories just ahead. Also, sports, a thrilling finish at Wrigley. The Cubs now heading out of town with a growing wild card lead.
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6: Netflix is dipping into the Adam Sandler pool again. The streaming giant announced production is underway for the third installment of Grown Ups. Adam Sandler, Kevin James, Chris Rock, David Spade, and more are set for the production. The original Grown Ups movie premiered in 2010, a sequel in 2013. A California man was rescued by the crew of a container ship after spending a month stranded at sea. He was trying to complete a solo trip across the Pacific, but a few weeks into the journey, his mast broke, his phone died, and he ran out of gas. Eventually, the boat drifted into a shipping lane between California and Hawaii, where he was eventually rescued. The school year is fast approaching, meaning parents will once again go back to packing lunches for their kids. Takes a lot of time. A new survey finds parents spend around 12 hours a week on food prep. That includes grocery shopping, cooking, and packing lunches. Parents say the biggest challenge when it comes to school lunches is finding food their kids will actually eat. Traffic and weather together on the 8s coming up next, 9:46. Sports, here's Josh List.
7: Like an award-winning thriller, the Cubs have you convinced they're finished. 2 outs, 2 strikes, 9th inning, before rising from the mat to stun the Blue Jays.
8: And the pitch, drilled in the air, deep left field, down the line. That ball is going to be a fair ball, and it's a home run! It's a home run! The ball game is tied!
7: They're going to extras thanks to Alex Bregman's home run. Pat Hughes, 104-3 the score. And Pete Carr Armstrong runs in after trying to steal third. Wild throw into left. He hits the plate with a winning run. And the Cubs top Toronto in a stunner 3-2 and 11. The Cubs split town for a 3-game series opener at Kansas City tonight. Kevin Gausman on the mound after a trade from Toronto recently. The Cubs are 5 games up on Philadelphia in the wild card race. 5.5 games behind big league leading Milwaukee in the division chase. Boston takes down the White Sox again, 12-11 and 13 innings at Fenway Park. The Sox blow the lead 5 times, 4 times in the 9th, 10th, 11th, and 12th. Eric Fetty winds up giving up a winning single to Caleb Durbin. Starter Luis Castillo in his Sox debut, 4 innings, 5 runs. Joey Bart breaks his hand, likely headed out on the injured list for a while. The Sox host the Guardians tonight. And the Bears are off and back to practice tomorrow. And no starting quarterbacks to be seen in the NFL Hall of Fame game, a 33-30 win by Carolina over Arizona. The Bears play the Panthers in Carolina in Week 1. And quarterback Haynes King on a winning 5-yard run as time expires. The undrafted rookie from Georgia Tech was the ACC Player of the Year King. 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
6: 9:48, traffic and weather together on the 8s. Here's Mike Allison.
9: Well, having some trouble on the eastbound side of 8094 now. Things are getting pretty tight from the Bishop Ford over to Calumet Avenue. We're getting reports of a crash. Crews on their way to check it out right now, but if you already have eyes on the scene, you can always give us a call. The WBBM Mercedes-Benz of Hoffman Estates traffic tip line, 855-780-ROAD. The westbound side of 8094 also starting to pick up just a bit now. This is from I-65 over to Grant. Back over on the Illinois side of things here, we still have some moving road work slowing you down on the outbound side of the Edens. This is in spots from Dempster out to Tower, where your right shoulder is still blocked. 21 minutes to make it out, but inbound's doing just fine. On the Kennedy, we're up to 30 minutes

0: now to make it in from O'Hare. Things are pretty tight from Canfield over to Lawrence, where your exit ramp is still blocked. Then you're tight again from the Wintrust Mural near North Avenue down to about Randolph. 30 minutes in from O'Hare and 22 to make it out. Highway 90 eastbound, westbound, both okay. The Eisenhower coming inbound, we've got some pretty heavy spots from Mannheim over to just past Harlem. 23 minutes in from Mannheim, 13 to get back out. On the Stevenson, your inbound side still a bit tight in spots. Central over to Kedzie. It's a 32-minute trip in from the Veterans. If you're headed outbound, though, that is in the clear. On the Dan Ryan, we have a 18-minute trip in and a 12-minute trip back out. 57's all right. And the Bishop Ford, your outbound side, a slight delay through that long-term roadwork zone. Your next Chevy report at 9:58 on News Radio 105.9 WBBM.
1: We have some sunshine in Chicagoland as we head to a high today of 85 degrees, a lot of humidity, too, throughout the day and throughout the weekend. Right now, we're at 75 at O'Hare, 72 in Aurora, downtown along the lakefront, 72 degrees. On Wall Street, the Dow up 126 points. The NASDAQ is up 270, and the S&P is up 38 points at 950.
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1: Caregivers in Illinois now have an easier way to find a parking spot when they're driving someone who has limited mobility.
3: Secretary of State Alexi Giannoulias has announced a new pilot program giving legal guardians of disabled residents who are unable to drive access to disability parking placards.
4: Without a placard, caregivers are forced to park farther away, increasing stress and physical strain, and in some cases, even putting their loved ones at risk. This legislation does what's right and makes it more manageable for those who really need it.
3: Additionally, caregivers will now be able to apply for or renew those placards at several DMV locations across Illinois, a process previously done through the mail or in Springfield.
4: It's time to fix this and allow caregivers to obtain disability placards to transport those adults in their care even after they turn 18.
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1: An unexpected discussion in Great Britain involves how people are consuming alcohol.
5: A proposal to limit vertical drinking, a bureaucratic euphemism for having a pint of beer or a glass of wine while standing up, has turned into a political headache. Politicians from Prime Minister Andy Burnham to London Mayor Sadiq Khan have piled in to decry the idea from Westminster City Council, which is responsible for licensing pubs and restaurants in the West End. A feature of many of these pubs is the crowded drinkers who mill around, share drinks with friends, often spilling out into the street on warm spring and summer evenings. Westminster Council's draft licensing policy includes a proposal to discourage excessive drunkenness by encouraging business owners to provide more opportunities for people to sit down. I'm Charles Stiladesma.
1: Louisiana health officials are warning residents about an increase in severe infections from a flesh-eating bacteria. The state is reporting 9 cases so far this year, including 5 deaths, compared with an average of 7 and 1 death during the same period in previous years. All 9 patients had wounds that were exposed to seawater. All of them had underlying health conditions. The bacteria are naturally found in warm coastal waters. So please tell me. Michelle Branch back on the record charts with a fresh version of The Game of Love, the Grammy-winning hit she originally released with Carlos Santana back in 2002. The new track is a duet with Greg Alexander of the band New Radicals. He wrote the song. The Game of Love remake is the first single from Michelle's upcoming EP, Everywhere and Back Again. That drops in November, features reimagined versions of her hits. Michelle Branch will play the House of Blues on November 10th. 9:53 Business News, Bloomberg. Here's Matt Piper.
6: Cisco downtown into the numbers we go. The Dow right now is up 121 points. The S&P is up by 35. The NASDAQ is up 255. The hottest buy of the summer is a $10 gift card to Dunkin'. Digital Wallet Pays has introduced a promotion to entice more consumers to try out its digital wallet for e-commerce transactions. Those who activate Pays on their eligible credit or debit cards and spend $10 or more get reimbursed $10. It works as many as 10 transactions per card at specific retailers like Dunkin'. Meta has been ordered to pay $567 million to the state of New Mexico and implement changes to protect minor users. Meta's platforms are contributing to the current mental health crisis among New Mexico's youth. That from the judge who wrote in the filing. The ruling requires Meta to fund programs addressing youth social media harms in the state over a five-year period. Meta says it plans to appeal. With business at 23 and 53 and in the noon business hour, live from the Bloomberg newsroom, Matt Piper, News Radio 105.9 WBBM.
1: We have traffic and weather together on the 8s just ahead. Slowdowns now in Northwest Indiana.
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1: 9:58, traffic and weather together on the 8s. Here's Mike Allison.
0: Well, seeing some delays as you make your way towards Northwest Indiana. Your first slow on the southbound side of the tri-state from Halstead over to the Bishop Ford, where we're getting reports of a crash in a lane. Once you get past that point, it stays heavy on 8094 eastbound over to Calumet, where we have another crash in a lane. If you're on the westbound side of 8094, things are moving better, but it is still a bit tight from 65 over to Grant. On your expressways, the Edens inbound is fine, but outbound starting to get pretty busy with some moving road work. This is from Lake Avenue out to Dundee now. The right shoulder closed. It's a 23-minute trip out to Lake Cook. On the Kennedy coming inbound, pretty tight still here between Canfield and Lawrence. That's where your exit ramp is still blocked with some emergency repair work. 30 minutes in from O'Hare, 22 to get back out. And on the Eisenhower, we're looking at a 45-minute trip in from the Jane Addams, but your outbound side is moving just fine. Your next driver report is at 10:08 on News Radio 105.9 WBBM.
1: Really beautiful sunshine, but it is hot and humid in Chicagoland today, and that heat and humidity is going to stick around all weekend long as we'll be in the mid to upper 80s later this afternoon and also tomorrow and Sunday. Right now we have 75 degrees at O'Hare. It is 72 downtown.
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21: This is Rachel Pearson. More than 50 bodies are found decomposing inside a far south side funeral home.
1: A Southwest Suburban Catholic school is saying a final goodbye before closing its doors for good. A new government report shows the economy lost 23,000 jobs in July. ABC News will have the latest details. WBBM Business, the Dow up 164 points, the NASDAQ up 268, and the S&P is up 40 points. We have sunny skies, but really humid, and later this afternoon, warmer. We'll be in the mid to upper 80s. It's 10 o'clock.
22: From ABC News, I'm Mike Dubusky. Senator Bill Cassidy now says he will vote to confirm Todd Blanche as Attorney General.
23: This is not a referendum on President Trump. It is a decision regarding Mr. Blanche in very specific circumstances. All considered, I will vote for Mr. Blanche.
22: Cassidy's vote means that Blanche is very likely to be narrowly confirmed by the Senate. Earlier today, Alaska Republican Lisa Murkowski said she was opposed to confirming Blanche, joining fellow Republican Susan Collins. The economy lost 23,000 jobs in July, according to the latest federal report. That is not the direction that experts were expecting the labor market to go, with most anticipating an increase of more than 80,000 jobs. ABC's Elizabeth Schulze.
24: I just got off the phone with a financial analyst who said, we don't want to see a slowdown in the economy. You don't want to see negative job growth in any month. But this doesn't change in the big picture the trend that we've seen a pretty solid job market, slower but not totally negative, and something that, you know, they're going to have to look to see if this is the beginning of a trend or if there may be some quirks in the data here.
22: The unemployment rate is 4.1%. An appeals court has ordered a halt to the construction of the White House ballroom. It says President Trump must first seek approval from Congress on that project. Parts of the Southwest are dealing with historic drought conditions and triple-digit temperatures today.
25: Lake Mead has hit their record low. That is that big reservoir outside of Las Vegas, something that we have not seen. I was there back in 2022 when it happened last, but now we've gone even lower. They're also in Las Vegas at an extreme heat warning for the ninth day in a row. That will dry things out even more. We're going to stay with those warnings all the way through Sunday, at least. The heat advisories go up to Boise. Salt Lake City goes to 102 today. Palm Springs 109 and Phoenix 112. You better just get used to it.
22: ABC News Chief Meteorologist Ginger Z there. Meanwhile, parts of the Northeast are bracing for severe storms later today. 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
4: It's 10:03 Friday morning, August 7th. Good morning. Thanks for joining us. I'm Rob Hart. 78 degrees right now in Chicago under mostly sunny skies. Going up to 87 today. Warm and humid with sunshine and some clouds. A warm weekend on the way. The details in the five-day forecast coming up at 10:15. Delays in northwest Indiana. Tell you about that in traffic coming up in 5 minutes. Our top local story on News Radio WBBM. Dozens of bodies have been found improperly stored at a far south side Chicago funeral home, and now authorities are working to identify those remains. The story from Rachel Pearson.
21: Chicago police were called to South Chicago Chapel in South Deering yesterday afternoon to assist state regulators with a licensing investigation. That's when authorities discovered more than 50 bodies in various stages of decomposition. Investigators say some had been stored without refrigeration in what the state calls deplorable conditions involving rodents and maggots. The funeral director's license has now been suspended, and the Cook County Medical Examiner says crews are searching for death certificates and other records to try and identify the remains and determine their proper disposition. Rachel Pearson, News Radio, 105.9 WBBM.
4: A man who survived a flooded sewer in Downers Grove that killed a co-worker is now considering a lawsuit after retaining a Chicago firm.
5: He's identified as Jay Guadalupe Almanza. He was among four workers who were deep in the sewer when it flooded with stormwater. Almanza and another worker were able to get out safely. A third man was rescued. The body of the fourth worker, Ivan Perez, was recovered the next day. The company doing the work is Texas-based Vortex Systems, LLC. Attorney Bill Gibbs with Corboy and Demetrio, representing Almanza, says this unimaginable tragedy will be investigated thoroughly to ensure that those responsible immediately correct the flaws that allowed this to happen. The firm is seeking a court order preserving all records related to the project. Mike Krauser, News Radio, 105.9 WBBM.
4: A now-closed Southwest Suburban Catholic School is holding a farewell celebration.
6: The Archdiocese of Chicago announced in June that Queen of Martyrs School in Evergreen Park would be closed due to low enrollment. So this Sunday, there will be a farewell celebration mass at 11 in the morning. It'll be at St. Gianna Church, the old Queen of Martyrs Church on 102nd and Central Park. Queen of Martyrs School opened in 1953. Projected enrollment for the coming year had been down to 140 students, too low, the Archdiocese says, to keep the school financially afloat. Bernie Tafoya, News Radio, 105.9 WBBM.
4: A man from Winnebago County is sentenced to 5 years in federal prison after pleading guilty to straw purchases of guns. 41-year-old Matthew Myers of McChesney Park admitted to having another person buy guns on his behalf, then selling or transferring some of those guns to other people. The purchases took place between 2022 and 2024. Chicago City Treasurer Melissa Conyers-Irvin is calling on the City Council to dissolve the Chicago Community Catalyst Fund and return its assets after more than $57 million to the city's corporate fund, and perhaps avoid layoffs of police officers, firefighters, and other essential workers. The Community Catalyst Fund was created in 2016 to pool city capital with private investment for neighborhoods that were overlooked, but no private investor has ever contributed to that fund. During the pandemic, the fund did deploy about $21 million for loans to Chicago small businesses.
7: Created to provide some help for small businesses so that their businesses didn't close, and we were able to save jobs during that time. And so we were able to provide loans to small business owners to save those companies, those local companies around. And with that, all of those loans have now been repaid.
4: Conyers Irvin's proposal comes as the city faces a mid-year deficit of $90 million. A man and woman are recovering this morning after they were stabbed in the North Lawndale neighborhood late last night. Chicago police say a 25-year-old woman and a 26-year-old man were outside near the intersection of 13th and Spalding just before midnight when a man they didn't know approached them, started an argument, and cut them both. The woman was cut in the face. She refused medical attention. The man was cut in the right wrist. He was taken to Mount Sinai in good condition. Police are investigating, and no one's in custody. With so much AI-generated content, knowing what's real is not easy. Our newsroom still does it the old-fashioned way, stories reported by journalists and fact-checked by editors. When accuracy matters, trust WBBM News Radio. It's 10:08. Traffic and weather together on the 8s. Good morning, Mike Allison.
0: Well, good morning, Rob. We will start off in northwest Indiana, where 8094, your eastbound side, we've got some heavy spots forming from the Bishop Ford over to Calumet Avenue with reports of a crash. If you're on the westbound side of 8094, moving better, but still a bit tight between 65 and Grant Street. Back over on your Illinois expressways, the Edens inbound is clear, but outbound some heavy spots take you from Lake Avenue out to the spur ramp. This is some moving road work, everything off on that right shoulder, but still slowing you down. 23 minutes to get out to Lake Cook. On the Kennedy coming inbound, you're tight from Cumberland over to Lawrence. That's where your exit ramp is still blocked with emergency repair work. Past that point, slow again from the Wintrust Mural near North Avenue down to about Randolph. 28 minutes in from O'Hare, 16 in from the junction. You do want to stick to the local lanes. Those express lanes about 2 minutes slower right now. If you're on the outbound side of the Kennedy, things are moving a bit better at 14 minutes out to Montrose and 23 to get out to the airport. At Iowa 90, eastbound and westbound, both still in the clear. The Eisenhower coming inbound, plenty of heavy spots between Mannheim and Harlem. It's a 45-minute trip in from the Jane Addams, but just 31 to get back out. The Stevenson, your inbound side, filling in just a bit between Central and Kedzie. It's 32 minutes in from 355, 24 in from the Tri-State. No delays if you're headed outbound. And on the Dan Ryan, we've reached 20 minutes to make it in, but still just 12 to get back out. Your next traffic report from the Metro Traffic Centers at 1018 on News Radio 105.9 WBBM.
4: AccuWeather forecast for this afternoon, warm and humid with sunshine and some clouds, a high of 87. Tonight, partly cloudy, still warm and humid. A thunderstorm can't be ruled out later on, a low of 69. And then tomorrow, turning out mostly sunny, not quite as humid, and a high of 85. We have 78 degrees right now at O'Hare under mostly sunny skies, 77 degrees at the lakefront, 76 in Naperville, 76 at Midway, 77 in Romeoville. Markets are higher. The Dow is up 157 points. The NASDAQ is up 295. And the S&P 500 is up 45. It's 1010.
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4: It's 10:11. A new public art installation has been unveiled on the South Side that aims to help people learn more about their history.
10: The project in Washington Park asks a simple question.
11: Who are the other Washingtons? Who shaped our families, our neighborhoods, and our city? And whose stories should be remembered and deserve to be remembered?
10: Answers can now be found surrounding the bronze statue of George Washington in the form of flags and banners with names like Harold Washington, Candace Washington, and Benjamin Washington, a longtime music teacher at King College Prep.
12: His steadfast leadership inspired us to take performing and playing our instruments seriously. He made us feel like everything we did truly mattered.
10: Mayor Johnson says Other Washingtons is the latest commission from the Chicago Monuments Project, launched back in 2020.
13: This piece symbolizes that we can always create space for more stories, more voices, and more perspectives.
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14: The name Market Days is pretty literal. The festival began in 1982 as a small street market before growing into one of the country's largest LGBTQ plus festivals. Festival chairperson Mark Lieberson says the event has evolved far beyond shopping.
15: People have always brought a lot of creativity, and so they started creating different performances. And it just grew and grew and evolved.
14: Headliners include Friday night's Carrie Hilson. This year, Halsted Street will be closed between Belmont and Addison with more than 250 vendors, four entertainment stages, and food drawing visitors from around the world.
15: When I stand on Halsted and I see all of the people, what goes through my mind is just plain joy because I see so much happiness.
14: Market Days runs through Sunday. 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
4: A woman from Montgomery is facing charges accused of swindling a blind 66-year-old woman out of $3,500. 43-year-old Tiffany Berger was arrested by Oswego police on Wednesday after a 15-month investigation into claims she used the victim's credit and debit cards while she was an employee in 2024. She's now facing 8 felony charges. A new title for a longtime local judge.
1: The Illinois Supreme Court has announced the appointment of Cook County Circuit Judge Timothy C. Evans to the First District Appellate Court. Judge Evans has served on the bench since 1992 when he was elected to the Circuit Court of Cook County. Evans was elected as Chief Judge of the Circuit Court in 2001, becoming the first Black person to serve as Chief Judge. Judge Evans's appointment to the Appellate Court is effective August 17th. Roger Plummer, News Radio. 105.9 WBBM.
4: The weekend forecast from AccuWeather is next. It's 10:14.
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4: 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And here's meteorologist Heather Zaire.
18: WBBM AccuWeather, sun will mix with clouds this afternoon as it stays warm and humid. We'll top out at 87. Still warm and humid with a few clouds and a low of 69 tonight. While we can't rule out a thunderstorm late at night, most of the time is dry. Tomorrow will turn out mostly sunny and not quite as humid with a high of 85. Then we reach 84 with some sun and higher humidity again on Sunday. There can also be a heavy thunderstorm. I'm AccuWeather meteorologist Heather Zaire.
4: 78 right now at O'Hare, 76 at Midway, 77 degrees at the lakefront, and in Glenview, sunny skies, 78. WBM News Time, 10:16. It's time for sports. Josh Liss is here, and there is a non-zero chance that White Sox-Red Sox game would still be going on right now.
19: Yeah.
4: It was that long.
19: Trading blows in extra innings, but getting swept three straight. The White Sox finish 0-6 against Boston this season, outscored 45-15, even including last night's marathon 12-11, 13-inning game at Fenway Park. The Sox blow five leads in the 4th, 9th, 10th, 11th, and 12th, and are now the first team to allow an opponent to score in five separate innings in the 9th or later. Eric Fetty, the last of 8 Sox pitchers, takes the L, allowing a walk-off single to Caleb Durbin in the 13th. Luis Castillo, Sox debut, it happened like hours earlier, 4 innings, 5 runs. Joey Bart headed to the injured list, broke his hand, hit by a pitch. The White Sox host Cleveland tonight with just a 3-game lead on Cleveland and Minnesota in the division chase. The NL wildcard leading Cubs head to Kansas City with Kevin Gausman, their newly acquired pitcher, on the mound, struggling this year at 5-10, but his postseason experience looks like he's adding value to the Cubs, who are again taking on the Royals at 7:10. 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Alex Bregman homers to tie the game. Pico Armstrong runs the Cubs to a 3-2 11-inning victory over Toronto yesterday. And the Cubs, again, 5 games up on Philly in the wild card race and 5.5 behind the hottest team in baseball, the Brewers, next to the National League, I should say. The hottest team in the National League, the Brewers, will be Pittsburgh 5-2, 5.5 back. Bears training camp break today. Caleb Williams red hot to cap yesterday's practice with a 3-yard touchdown to Luther Burden. 2-minute drill that started on their own 35. Williams was 6-for-6, 53 yards with completions to 5 different targets on that key practice-ending drive. The Bears host the Browns in the preseason opener a week from tomorrow. The Hall of Fame game last night featured backups, including quarterback Haynes King, the ACC Player of the Year out of Georgia Tech, running a Carolina touchdown for the win as time expires. 33-30, the Carolina over Arizona matchup. It's the Panthers who host the Bears in week 1. 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
4: It's 10:18. 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And here's Mike Allison.
0: Well, the new trouble spot is the westbound side of I-80, where things are now solid from I-55 to just before you hit Ridge Road in Minooka. We have a semi-fire. You are now down to just one lane with crews on the scene trying to get this thing extinguished. You definitely want to bail out early and use US 6 as your alternate. Thank you to our tipster Scott, by the way, for the update on the WBBM Mercedes-Benz of Hoffman Estates traffic tip line. 855-780-ROAD is that number. If you're on the eastbound side, there is a bit of a gaper's delay as you approach the scene. Looking elsewhere, some trouble on the southbound side of the tri-state. We've got heavy spots from the I-80 merge to just past the Bishop Ford. This is a multi-vehicle crash with injuries. Your left lane is blocked. Crews on the scene trying to get them all taken care of. Your northbound side, just a slight delay as you approach the scene. Looking on your expressways, the Edens, that earlier roadwork has finished, and it's now 15 minutes either way between Lake Hook and the Kennedy Junction. The Kennedy coming inbound tight from Cumberland to Lawrence, and again, Armitage down to Randolph. It's a 28-minute trip in from O'Hare, but just 23 on your outbound side. Highway 90 still moving well in both directions. The Eisenhower, not too bad at 21 in from Mannheim, and even better at 17 to get out. On the Stevenson, we've reached 33 minutes to come in from the Veterans, but your outbound side is still in the clear. 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Your next traffic report is at 1028 on News Radio 105.9 WBBM.
4: AccuWeather forecast for this afternoon, warm and humid with sunshine and some clouds, a high of 87, going down to 69 tonight. Could see a thunderstorm, high of 85 tomorrow. We have 78 at O'Hare, 76 at Midway, 77 at the lakefront. Markets are higher. The Dow is up 133 points. The NASDAQ up 297 or 1%. And the S&P 500 up 43. It's 10:20. And our top story this hour, a man who fired gunshots near federal immigration agents during last year's Operation Midway Blitz is sentenced to time behind bars. We'll have much more on this story coming up at 10:31. Today's big government jobs report shows the economy shed 23,000 positions last month. The unemployment rate dipped. Joining us to break it all down is Paul Christopher, head of global investment strategy at the Wells Fargo Investment Institute in St. Louis. 23,000 job contraction, that is a modest number all told, Paul, but what were some of the areas of weakness?
3: Yeah, it's a modest number, but actually the all of the numbers on jobs lately have been modest. So this is a kind of a significant number here. The real weakness here in healthcare, education, those have been the strong suits or the strong spots for the labor market in recent months. They went on pause, but we did have construction and manufacturing pick up a little bit. So some bright spots there.
4: And then what about revisions to previous monthly reports?
3: Yeah, that's the thing. When you're only generating 30, 40, 50,000 jobs a month, and then you come in and you get these revisions to prior months that are roughly the same orders of magnitude, it kind of leaves you thinking, well, are we really adding any jobs at all? And the unemployment rate ticked down, but that was due to another drop in the labor force. So people looking like they're being a little bit discouraged here. This was kind of a weak report, one that probably keeps the Federal Reserve on hold in September. Markets are now pricing out that rate hike that they had previously priced for September.
4: And then speaking of inflation and wage pressure, the increase in average hourly earnings, 3.2% or more or less keeping pace with inflation.
3: Yeah, that's not good. In particular, we fell from that was a July 3.2, right? In June, it was 3.5. So we're now at the lowest since May of 2021. We're going to see some choppy inflation readings in the coming months. So that 3.2 suggests probably some moderation in household spending still to come into the second half.
4: Paul Christopher, head of global investment strategy at the Wells Fargo Investment Institute in St. Louis. We'll pick up this conversation about jobs and the economy with Paul at the top of the noon business hour coming up at 12:03. It's 10:22, business news in 60 seconds. I'm the host of the noon business hour. So, you know, I like to invest wisely. So I put some smart money into a Chevy Equinox EV about a year ago. And since then, I've saved thousands of dollars by not having to buy a drop of gas and also a lot of time, never having to stop at the gas station. With Chevy, their full lineup has incredible and intuitive tech features, and the choice is yours, gas or electric. 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
4: 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And from Bloomberg, here is Denise Pellegrini.
20: Well, we are indeed, Rob, seeing some green on the screen this morning, responding to what you were just talking about with your guest with the economy losing jobs instead of giving some investors the impression the Fed could be a little more tempted to cut interest rates or at least not to raise them anytime soon. Investors celebrating. Dow up 140, S&P gaining 48, NASDAQ surging 322. Watch for a new weird-looking device from OpenAI next year. Sources say its first consumer device looks like a donut and will probably set you back about $300. It's a smart speaker designed to be easy to carry around. It'll have speaker grills, microphones, and lights to demonstrate when this OpenAI device is listening to you. With business at 23 and 53, live from Bloomberg Newsroom, Denise Pellegrini, News Radio 105.9 WBBM. 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
4: 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It's 10:25. We have a semi-fire on I-80. The details and traffic and weather together coming up next.
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4: It's 10:28, traffic and weather together on the 8s, and here's Mike Allison.
0: Well, we have a few trouble spots this morning, the first being the westbound side of I-80. You are now stop and go from I-55 to just before Ridge Road in Minooka. This is where we have a semi-fire. You are down to just one lane. We're looking at a 3-mile backup, almost a 25-minute delay, so you want to bail out early. Use US 6 as your alternate. We'll certainly save you a bit of time. If you're on the eastbound side of 80, there is a gaper's delay right as you approach the scene. Elsewhere, still having trouble on the southbound side of the tri-state, where you're heavy from the I-80 merge to just past the Bishop Ford. This is a multi-vehicle crash with some injuries involved. Your left lane blocked with crews on the scene. Your northbound side, a bit of a gaper's to this one as well. Looking elsewhere on your expressways, heaviest spot is the inbound side of the Kennedy. You're tight between Cumberland and Lawrence, where your exit ramp is still blocked. 34 minutes in from O'Hare, just 24 to make it back out. Your next driver reports at 10:38 on News Radio 105.9 WBBM.
4: AccuWeather forecast for the rest of the afternoon: warm and humid with sunshine and some clouds, a high of 87. And then tonight, partly cloudy, still warm and humid. A thunderstorm can't be ruled out later on, and a low of 69. Then tomorrow, turning out mostly sunny, not quite as humid, and a high of 85. 78 right now at O'Hare, 76 at Midway, 77 degrees at the lakefront, and in Lansing, partly sunny, 73 degrees at 10:30.
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2: 52. We have 78 degrees right now in Chicago. Under mostly sunny skies, it's 10:31. Topping our news of the half hour. A man who fired shots near federal immigration agents during Operation Midway Blitz on Chicago's southwest side last fall is now heading to prison. The story from WBBM's Rachel Pearson.
3: A federal judge sentenced 46-year-old Hector Gomez to 30 months behind bars. Prosecutors say he fired at least two shots near Border Patrol agents in Little Village last November. There's no evidence he was aiming directly at anyone, and no one was hurt. Chicago police later found Gomez inside a Jeep with a gun in his lap and beer bottles in the vehicle. He pleaded guilty to illegally possessing a firearm as a convicted felon and is expected to be deported to Mexico after his release. Rachel Pearson, News Radio, 105.9 WBBM.
2: Burglars have struck businesses in several south suburbs this week, targeting video gambling machines.
4: Villanova Pizza in Lockport is one of the businesses. Five people dressed in black, wearing masks, used sledgehammers to get in and to get into the gaming machines. The owners say it's the second time in less than 2 years, expressing heartbreak, anger, and frustration in a post on social media. The Chill House in Frankfurt was also hit, more machines broken into. Another business in Monee was burglarized, Lacey's Gaming Cafe. Police pursued the burglars, who got away. There have been others this week in Homer Glen and Orland Hills, and there have been more than 500 such incidents in Illinois this year. It's unclear if the most recent burglaries were committed by the same crew. Mike Krauser, News Radio 105.9 WBBM.
2: An investigation is underway after more than 50 decomposing bodies were found at a funeral home on the far south side. State regulators also found rodent and maggot infestations at South Chicago Chapel at 95th and Exchange. Records from the Department of Financial and Professional Regulation show the state has suspended the license of funeral director Johanna Morgan. The Cook County Medical Examiner's Office is working to identify the bodies. The latest look at employment at the U.S. is a disappointment. The numbers from Jim Ryan.
5: The consensus was for a net gain of 83,000 positions last month. Instead, the Labor Department has reported a loss of 23,000 jobs. The same report shows the no-hire, no-fire employment market still dominates. At 4.1%, the unemployment rate was essentially the same as the June figure, as was the number of unemployed Americans at 6.9 million.
2: We'll take a deeper dive into the jobs report during the noon business hour. President Trump is again trying to limit or deny birthright citizenship. ABC News senior political correspondent Rachel Scott reports from Washington.
6: This is the president's second attempt now to try to restrict birthright citizenship, which is protected under the 14th Amendment. That first one was knocked down by the Supreme Court. These next two orders now are aimed at limiting who is eligible for U.S. citizenship here in the U.S. and also aimed at trying to restrict people coming here to the United States solely for the reason of giving birth.
2: Both orders are expected to face legal challenges. Opposition is growing across the country to the installation of automated license plate readers.
7: Critics are calling Flock cameras a mass surveillance system, sparking protests over privacy concerns.
8: Even if I trust my police department, I don't want them knowing my every movement.
7: In a statement to ABC News, the CEO of Flock, Garrett Langley, maintains the company's products help, quote, solve serious crimes and protect communities, adding Flock condemns any misuse of the cameras. And in a recorded statement sent to ABC affiliate WTNA, Langley also saying this.
9: The debate of privacy and safety is an important one. And at Flock, we believe they can coexist.
7: Rena Roy, ABC News, New York.
2: A herd of 18 sheep had to be wrangled on Interstate 465 in Indianapolis yesterday after they got loose following a crash involving two semis and a pickup truck. The sheep were in a trailer being hauled by the pickup when it was involved in the crash. Channel 4 in Indianapolis reports it happened around 3:30 and forced lanes to be closed till just after 5. All the sheep were reportedly caught on the shoulder of the interstate between Westfield Boulevard and Meridian Street on the city's north side. No word on if there were any injuries related to that crash. An etching made by Pablo Picasso back in 1949 that had been stolen from an

0: Art appraiser in Milwaukee 8 years ago is back where it belongs. Milwaukee police say someone walked into a police station Wednesday with the piece, which has since been confirmed as the stolen sketch by an authenticator. Criminal charges are not expected to be filed as the statute of limitations for felony theft is 6 years, but police are still investigating. The sketch is believed to be worth somewhere between $35,000 and $50,000. We'll check traffic, weather, and low gas prices coming up next. It's 10:30.
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0: 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It's 10:38. Traffic and weather together on the 8s, and here's Mike Allison.
10: Well, the heaviest spot is still the westbound side of I-80. You are stop and go from I-55 to just before Ridge Road in Minooka. We have a semi-fire blocking several lanes. You are down to just one lane at the moment. It's a 3 mile backup, almost a 25 minute delay. Exit early, use US 6 as an alternate to save yourself a bit of time. The eastbound side of 80, a little bit tight as you approach the scene with a gapers delay. Looking at Northwest Indiana, things are getting pretty busy now. 8094 westbound, tight from Ripley over to Grant. Eastbound, your slow spots take you from the Bishop Ford over to Calumet. Also seeing a delay now on the Chicago Skyway. This is on your eastbound side. Things are now solid from Jeffrey Boulevard to the Skyway Toll Plaza. Sounds like we have some malfunctioning toll booths slowing you down. Looking at your Illinois tollways, the Tri-State on your southbound side, some good news. Still have some delays from the I-80 merge over to the Bishop Ford, but that crash that was taking out a lane is now off on the shoulder. On your expressways, the Edens, we are still clear in both directions. The Kennedy coming inbound, heavy spots from Cumberland to Lawrence, where your exit ramp is still blocked with emergency repair work. 34 minutes in from O'Hare, 25 to get back out. No delays along I-190. The Eisenhower, not terrible at 42 minutes in from the Jane Addams and 37 to get back out. The Stevenson, your inbound side a bit tight from Central to Kedzie, but outbound is still in the clear. Your next traffic report's at 10:48 on News Radio 105.9 WBBM.
11: Warm and humid this afternoon. We'll have sunshine mixing with clouds as we top out at 87 degrees. Tonight will be partly cloudy and it's still going to be warm and humid. We can't rule out a thunderstorm late at night, but most of the time will be dry. Our low will be 69 degrees. We'll turn out mostly sunny tomorrow and it's not going to be quite as humid as well. We'll have a high of 85, but it does turn more humid again on Sunday with a mix of clouds and sun. There'll also be a heavy thunderstorm around with a high of 84. Mostly cloudy and humid then on Monday. Another thunderstorm around could contain a flooding downpour with a high of 84. And then we'll have more widespread showers and a thunderstorm with a high of 79 on Tuesday. I'm AccuWeather meteorologist Heather Zayer.
0: Right now in Chicago, we have 78 at O'Hare, 76 at Midway, 77 at the Lakefront, and in Plainfield, partly sunny, 75. Coming up on the Noon Business Hour, we'll take a look at the latest monthly jobs report from the government, contraction. We'll talk about how AI is impacting the work of interns and entry-level employees, what you need to know about a credit card balance transfer, and it's Entrepreneur Friday. We'll check in on a Chicago institution that wants to help you unlock your idea. All that and more coming up on the Noon Business Hour right here on WBBM, where it's 10:41. The site of a former glass-making facility on the north side is being reimagined for high-end housing.
12: Tortenson Glass moved to the suburbs from its factory in the Lakeview neighborhood last year after more than 100 years in the 3200 block of North Sheffield. Now, according to the Sun-Times, demolition is planned, and two real estate companies plan to build 99 luxury apartments. The companies bought the property last month for nearly $6.5 million. Demolition is planned to begin in the coming weeks, with completion of the new building sometime next year. Tortenson Glass is now in Morton Grove. Bernie Tafoya, News Radio, 105.9 WBBM.
0: A new review tracks the U.S. Government Accountability Office's claim of $110 billion in taxpayer savings by Elon Musk's Department of Government Efficiency. The report finds the Department of Government Efficiency could not find enough provide enough information to verify 96% of its reported savings from canceled grants. The report also found the agency failed to end some of the contracts it claimed to have canceled, and claimed savings from millions of dollars in leases that had already been identified for cancellation. A judge in New Mexico has ordered Meta, the parent company of Facebook, Instagram, and WhatsApp, to pay $567 million after it was found liable for contributing to a mental health crisis in children. That's on top of $375 million a jury ordered Meta to pay earlier in the case. More from ABC's Sophie Flay.
13: The ruling says Meta intentionally used features such as endless scrolling, autoplay, notifications, and content recommendations to keep users on its platforms longer, finding those features played a role in higher rates of depression, eating disorders, and suicide risk among young people. The court also said the platforms contributed to child sexual exploitation.
0: Meta says it will appeal the ruling. It's 10:43. We'll check the top trending stories coming up next.
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0: Six Flags Great America is giving the section of the park dedicated to families a makeover. The new Camp Timber Trail will be getting three new additions, including what's being billed as the Midwest's longest, tallest, and fastest suspended family coaster called the Skyhawk. The section is also getting a new smaller ride and revamping its play park. To read more about this story, go to WBBMNewsRadio.com. A government building in Brazil is being overrun by the world's largest rodents, and it's the cutest darn thing in the world. Capybaras have been wandering the halls of the state legislature building in Cuiabá, Brazil. Lawmakers say they've seen the animals so frequently they've just gotten used to the cute little critters crawling around. WBBM News Time, 10:46. It's time for sports, and here's Josh Liss.
21: I keep tripping over our newsroom, Capybara. It's been a nuisance.
0: So. Yeah, they said they want you to stop it.
21: I get both sides to that story. All right, the Cubs taking off for Kansas City. Started a three-game series with Kevin Gausman on the mound. They just traded for him from Toronto. Still buzzing from yesterday's comeback win over the Blue Jays. Getting a game-tying two-out, two-strike, ninth-inning homer from Alex Bregman. When does that happen? And threatening with Pete Crow Armstrong on second base in the 11th.
22: Pete's running. The pitch low. A throw to third base. It's a wild throw. Pete's going to score. Cubs win the ball game. Cubs win. Pete Crow Armstrong scores the winning run. What a ball game.
21: In the 11th inning, 3-2. What a finish for the Cubs. 104-3, the score is where you listen to tonight's game with the Royals. They're five games clear of the wild card with a lead on Philadelphia. 5.5 back at the Brewers, who don't lose. Taking out Pittsburgh 5-2. Milwaukee hosts Minnesota tonight. They've won three in a row and lead the majors at 72-43. What can the White Sox do besides turn the page? Smacked in Boston on a 13th inning single, 12-11, blowing five leads, including in the 9th, 10th, 11th, and 12th. The Sox chase Mydroth homers twice. Joey Bart, the new catcher, fractured fifth metacarpal, the long bone that runs to the pinky, hit by a pitch, heading to the injured list. The White Sox host Cleveland. They're headed home. Noah Schultz on the mound tonight against the Guardians, who, along with the Twins, are three games within the lead of the Sox in the division race. Bears training camp back to practice in the morning. Cam Lewis gone from practicing at nickel cornerback to covering at safety, while Kobe Bryant is out with a knee injury, but Ben Johnson says heads up, they're not confirming the 8 to 10 week out as designation. They're still determining Bryant's full timeline. Josh Liss, News Radio 105.9 WBBM.
0: It's 10:48, traffic and weather together on the 8s, and here's Mike Allison.
10: We are still seeing some very heavy traffic on the westbound side of I-80. This is as you make your way from Joliet towards Shorewood. Everything is stop and go between Hobalt and Ridge Road in Minooka. This is a semi-fire. You are down to just one lane. This is a 4-mile, 25-minute delay. You definitely want to exit early. Use US 6 as an alternate to save yourself a great deal of time. Thank you to our tipster, Kevin, Kevin, by the way, for the update on the WBBM Mercedes-Benz of Hoffman Estates traffic tip line, the number 855-780 Road. If you're on the eastbound side of I-80, there is a bit of a gaper's delay still as you approach the scene. Looking at northwest Indiana, a couple of problem spots. We'll start with the Chicago Skyway, where your eastbound side is now jammed from Stony Island Avenue to the Skyway Toll Plaza. This is a malfunctioning or a few malfunctioning toll booths. Your westbound side still doing okay. On 8094, pretty busy in both directions. Westbound tight between Ripley and Grant, and your eastbound side seeing some heavy spots from the Bishop Ford over to Calumet Avenue. On your expressways, the Eden still moving well in both directions. The Kennedy, 36 minutes in from O'Hare, but just 28 if you're headed outbound. No delays for you on I-190 just yet. The Eisenhower, not too terrible at 24 minutes in from Mannheim and 17 to make it out. And on the Stevenson, we have a 30-minute trip now to go either way between 355 and DuSable Lakeshore Drive. Your next traffic report at 10:58 on News Radio 105.9 WBBM.
0: Back to you with the forecast for this afternoon. Warm and humid with sunshine, some clouds, a high of 87. Then tonight, partly cloudy, still warm and humid. A thunderstorm can't be ruled out later on, a low of 69. Then tomorrow, turning out mostly sunny, not quite as humid, and a high of 85. Right now, we have 78 at O'Hare, 76 degrees at Midway, 77 at the lakefront, and in Romeoville, mostly sunny, 77 degrees. Markets are higher. The Dow up 109, NASDAQ up 350, or 1.3%, and the S&P 500 is up 49. It's 10:50.
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0: The annual Cascade of Yellow in the Chicago River, an annual tradition, more than $700,000 raised for Special Olympics Illinois through yesterday's annual Ducky Derby, which featured more than 90,000 yellow rubber ducks tossed into the Chicago River. Thousands of people were on hand to watch the show.
2: I work right in the Wrigley building for the last 8 years, and this is the first time I've ever seen the ducks go in the river live.
3: We're excited to be here. The energy is great.
23: Yeah, it's a very whimsy event, and it's for a good cause.
24: We are really fortunate to be, you know, front row for this.
2: Love what the cause is all about, too. The Special Olympics are near and dear to my heart, so I'm so happy to see it. And it's just like St. Patrick's Day all over again with the river dying, except we've got ducks this time.
0: The ducks were dumped into the river from the Columbus Drive Bridge. Farmers near a well-known nature park in Kenya are disputing reports that their produce has led to the deaths of more than a dozen elephants.
25: Kenya Wildlife Service said last month that 15 elephants in Amboseli National Park had died from suspected cyanide poisoning after eating tomatoes from nearby farms. Farmer Elvis Mukai says he's farmed on the edge of the park for 20 years and says he's never heard of farmers poisoning wildlife. He says his own livestock feeds on the tomatoes, so if they had contained poisoned pesticide, his cows and goats would have died as well. Isaac Lekulu, the head of veterinary services at Kenya Wildlife Service, says preliminary tests show the elephants became paralyzed, had difficulty breathing, and then went down.
26: It could tell you that their cardiopulmonary system was affected. The test results had detected some presence of cyanide.
25: Likulul says more tests are being done to determine the amount of cyanide in the elephants. He says they also had consumed watermelons. I'm Donna Water.
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0: It's 10:53 business news. The markets are higher. The Dow is up 88 points. The Nasdaq up 1.25%, 328. And the S&P 500 is up 46. Now from Bloomberg, here's Denise Pellegrini.
7: Rob, investors are in a little bit of celebratory mood after a report showed the U.S. economy lost jobs. And that's giving investors, as you've been talking about, new hope the Fed might back down on the whole idea of needing to raise interest rates. Lyft reporting stronger business than expected. That's thanks in part to growth in demand for premium rides. But the Cyclospora outbreak has been bad for business for those who sell salads. Sweetgreen cutting its annual outlook, warning diners are eating less fresh prepared foods following the outbreak. Sales fell more than 6% last quarter, and the company now expects comparable sales to plummet as much as 8% on the year. Coolcations are the new thing. Southern Europe is too hot for many sun seekers, making places like Norway more popular destinations instead. And a $10 cashback deal is this summer's hottest free money hack. Digital wallet company Paze, backed by big banks, is offering $10 credit statements each time you spend $10 or more at some businesses like Dunkin', Domino's, StubHub, United Airlines, and Sephora. The promotion ends September 10. With business at 23 and 53, from the Bloomberg Newsroom, Denise Pellegrini, News Radio 105.9 WBBM.
0: It's 10:55. Health officials in Michigan say people can resume regular lettuce and salad greens eating habits as new cases of cyclosporiasis slow down. It's one of nine states in a multi-state outbreak linked to shredded iceberg lettuce served at some Taco Bell restaurants. The produce in question was distributed by the company Taylor Farms and sourced from central Mexico. The state has seen more than 12,400 cases since June, including 279 hospitalizations and two deaths. We have a semi-fire on I-80. Traffic and weather together coming up next. It's 10:56.
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0: It's 10:58, traffic and weather together on the 8s, and here's Mike Allison.
10: We're still having trouble on the westbound side of I-80, where you are stop and go from Hobolt to just before Ridge Road in Minooka. This is a semi-fire. You are down to just one lane right now. Almost a 4-mile, 25-minute delay. Exit early and use US 6 instead to save yourself some time. The eastbound side of 80 has a bit of a caper's delay as you approach the scene. Looking elsewhere, northwest Indiana, the Chicago Skyway. If you're headed eastbound, a pretty heavy delay today from Stony Island Avenue over to the Skyway Toll Plaza. We have some malfunctioning toll booths slowing you down. The westbound side still doing okay. On your Illinois expressways, heaviest spot is going to be on the inbound side of the Eisenhower, where you are heavy from St. Charles through the Tri-State. And then we have heavy spots again from Mannheim over to Austin. 46 minutes to make it in from the Jane Addams, but just 35 if you're headed outbound. Your next traffic report is going to be at 11:08 on News Radio 105.9 WBBM.
0: AccuWeather forecast for the rest of the afternoon, warm and humid with sunshine and some clouds, a high of 87, going down to 69 tonight, could see a thunderstorm, 78 at O'Hare, 76 in Midway, 77 at the lakefront, it's 10:59.
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0: Two people are recovering after they were slashed late last night in Chicago's West Side. Plus, Senator Bill Cassidy of Louisiana says he'll vote yes on Todd Blanche's attorney general confirmation. The details coming up next from ABC News. Sports, the Cubs open a series against the Royals in Kansas City. The White Sox host a first-place collision with the Guardians on the South Side tonight. Business, the markets are higher. The Dow is up 79 points. The NASDAQ up 328, the S&P 500 up 45. 78 degrees right now at O'Hare under mostly sunny skies. ABC News is next. It's 11 o'clock.
9: From ABC News, I'm Chuck Sievertson. Todd Blanche has just enough support from Republicans to become the next attorney general. He could only afford to lose two GOP votes, and two Republican senators already said they plan to vote against his confirmation. It all came down to outgoing Republican Senator Bill Cassidy, whose primary opponent received President Trump's endorsement on the Senate floor today. Cassidy said he would support Blanche's nomination.
11: The choice is not between perfection and Mr. Blanche. It is between Mr. Blanche and another acting attorney general who may not run the department effectively under President Trump and who indeed may not be as good as Mr. Blanche.
9: The economy's top job generator continued to struggle in July. ABC's Jim Ryan says non-farm payrolls came in at a loss.
16: The consensus was for a net gain of 83,000 positions last month. Instead, the Labor Department has reported a loss of 23,000 jobs. The same report shows the no-hire, no-fire employment market still dominates. At 4.1%, the unemployment rate was essentially the same as the June figure, as was the number of unemployed Americans at 6.9 million.
9: A setback for this President Trump construction project.
17: In a 2-1 decision, a panel of judges at the D.C. Circuit Court of Appeals concluded that President Donald Trump exceeded his own authority when he set out to build a $400 million ballroom at the White House without congressional approval. The majority writing, quote, "Each president is a temporary tenant, not the owner of the White House, and that only Congress has the right to approve the changes." The ruling doesn't take effect for 2 weeks, and the Trump administration is expected to appeal to the Supreme Court. Peter Harlambus, ABC News.
9: Ukrainian long-range drones hit a warehouse of Russia's biggest online retailer in the Ural Mountains. Pakistan, Turkey, and Saudi Arabia have signed a mutual defense agreement. 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
0: It's 11:03, Friday morning, August 7th. Good morning. Thanks for joining us. I'm Rob Hart. 80 degrees right now in Chicago under mostly sunny skies. Going up to 87 today, warm and humid. Sunshine and some clouds, a warm weekend ahead. The details in the five-day forecast coming up at 11:15. Also, that semi-fire on Interstate 80. Tell you about that in traffic coming up in 5 minutes. Our top local story on News Radio WBBM. Illinois families can save a little money on back-to-school shopping starting today. The story from WBBM's Rachel Pearson.
3: The state's back-to-school sales tax holiday begins today and runs through August 16th. For those 10 days, Governor J.B. Pritzker says the state's sales tax on qualifying purchases drops from 6.25% to 1.25%.
20: Surveys show nearly half of parents expect to take on debt or cut back on household essentials just to afford back-to-school shopping. We listened to parents, and the state is stepping up to lower costs.
3: That includes school supplies like notebooks.

0: Books, pencils, backpacks, and calculators. Clothing and shoes also qualify as long as each item costs less than $125. Governor Pritzker says the tax break could save Illinois families up to $10 million. Rachel Pearson, News Radio, 105.9 WBBM.
1: An investigation is underway after a confrontation late last night left two people slashed on Chicago's west side.
2: It happened just before midnight at 13th and Spalding in West Lawndale. According to police, a 25-year-old woman and a 26-year-old man were outside when they were approached by a person described as an unidentified male offender. He slashed the woman in the face and the man in the right wrist. She refused medical attention. The man was treated by paramedics and was taken to Mount Sinai in good condition. Mike Krauser, News Radio, 105.9 WBBM.
1: A shuttered Catholic school in the southwest suburbs is holding a celebration to mark the end of its run.
3: The farewell celebration mass will be for Queen of Martyrs School in Evergreen Park. It'll be Sunday at 11 in the morning at the church that once held that name, but is now called St. Gianna. Queen of Martyrs School started in 1953, but after decades of stability, enrollment finally dipped to a projected 140 for the upcoming school year, a number the Archdiocese of Chicago said was unsustainable when it announced in June that Queen of Martyrs School would not reopen in the fall. Bernie Tafoya, News Radio, 105.9 WBBM.
1: If you live in Chicago, you soon have a chance to weigh in on the search for the city's next police superintendent.
4: The Community Commission for Public Safety and Accountability will host five community listening sessions to discuss the qualities people want to see in the next leader of the Chicago Police Department. Four of those sessions will take place across the city, and the fifth will be a virtual meeting on Zoom. The first session will be held at Malcolm X College on Monday, August 17th at 6:30 p.m. The commission has until November 12th to submit a list of three finalists to the mayor. Mike Martinez, News Radio 105.9 WBBM.
1: Chicago City Treasurer is looking for ways to free up millions of dollars to avoid city layoffs.
5: Treasurer Melissa Conyers-Irvin is calling on the City Council to dissolve the Chicago Community Catalyst Fund and return its assets, more than $57 million, to the city's corporate fund and perhaps avoid layoffs of police officers, firefighters, and other essential workers.
6: We are at a time where the city of Chicago is facing a current year deficit of over $90 million. We've heard about the threats of layoffs for police officers and firefighters and other essential workers.
5: The Community Catalyst Fund was created in 2016 to pool city capital with private investment for overlooked neighborhoods, but no private investor ever has contributed to that fund. During the pandemic, the fund did deploy about $21 million for loans to Chicago small businesses. Those loans have since been paid back. Terry Keschner, News Radio 105.9 WBBM.
1: An ambulance carrying a child was one of four vehicles involved in a crash late last night. It happened on I-57 near 127th Street in the south suburbs. Police say it happened just after 11 p.m. The child was transferred to a different ambulance after the crash, then taken to Comer Children's Hospital. One other person was taken to Little Company of Mary Hospital in Evergreen Park, but we don't have any information on that person or their condition. No other details about the crash have been released. It's 11:08. Traffic and weather together on the 8s. And here's Mike Allison.
7: Well, the trouble spot continues to be the westbound side of I-80. Where things are stop and go from Hobart to a little before Ridge Road in Minooka. We have a semi-fire. You are still down to just one lane with crews on the scene. You definitely want to bail out early. Use US 6 as an alternate because right now it's a 4-mile, 25-minute delay. So again, US 6 is going to save you some time. If you're on the eastbound side of I-80, a bit of a gaper's delay still as you approach the scene. Looking at Northwest Indiana, still pretty busy along 8094 in both directions. Your westbound side slowing down from Ripley over to Grant. Eastbound, some slow spots from the Bishop Ford to Calumet Avenue. Also still seeing a delay on the Chicago Skyway. This is on your eastbound side. Things are jammed up from Stony Island to the Skyway Toll Plaza. That's where we have some malfunctioning toll booths slowing you down. On your expressways, the Edens, that's still nice and quiet in both directions. The Kennedy coming inbound tight from Canfield to Lawrence, where your exit ramp is still blocked. That's with emergency repairs underway. 34 minutes in from O'Hare, 23 in from the junction. Your outbound side slow spots go out to that Wintrust mural near North Avenue. We're looking at 28 minutes to get out to the airport. On Iowa 90, things are moving well in either direction. The Eisenhower, 46 minutes in from I-90 and 36 if you're headed outbound. On the Stevenson inbounds building now, this is from Harlem over to Kedzie. We've reached 36 minutes in from the veterans, but still just 30 to make it out. From the Metro Traffic Center, your next report at 11:18 on News Radio 105.9 WBBM.
1: AccuWeather forecast for the rest of the afternoon. Warm and humid, sunshine, some clouds, a high of 87. Tonight, partly cloudy, still warm and humid. Thunderstorm can't be ruled out later on, a low of 69. Then tomorrow, turning out mostly sunny, not quite as humid, and a high of 85. Right now, we have 80 at O'Hare, 79 at Midway, 77 at the lakefront, Glenview, mostly sunny, 80 degrees. Markets are higher. The Dow up 102 points. The NASDAQ is up 1.25% or 326. The S&P 500 is up 46. It's 1110.
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1: Progress being made in the fight against malaria, according to some local scientists.
11: Researchers at UIC have created an experimental malaria drug that cured infected mice with a single dose. The team says the treatment is designed to kill even dormant parasites and prevent drug resistance, a growing problem in the fight against malaria. The mosquito-borne disease infects roughly 250 million people worldwide every year. Researchers say more testing is needed before the drug can move to human trials. Sarah Herrera, News Radio 105.9 WBBM.
1: A pilot program is being rolled out by state officials aimed at making it easier for caregivers to get around.
12: Parents and legal guardians caring for a disabled loved one take on immense responsibility that doesn't end when a child turns 18. And Illinois only makes it harder by creating an unnecessary burden to something as basic as accessible parking.
13: Secretary of State Alexi Janulius says new legislation aims to alleviate that burden by making those guardians eligible for disability parking placards.
12: For families caring for adults with physical or cognitive disabilities, daily life already requires careful planning. 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
13: Another change will allow guardians to apply for or renew their placards in person at 14 additional Illinois driver services facilities. Andy Day, News Radio 105.9 WBBM.
1: A man from Cook County will spend time behind bars for evading taxes in Wisconsin.
14: A judge last week sentenced 55-year-old George Dillis of Inverness to 15 months in prison and 3 years of supervised release. Prosecutors in Wisconsin say that while Dillis was president and co-owner of Visiting Angels agencies in the Milwaukee area, from 2019 to 2023, he intentionally did not file employment tax returns and didn't pay taxes to the IRS of more than $1.2 million and instead spent much of that money on himself. Roger Plummer, News Radio, 105.9 WBBM.
1: The following story is not a case where the cover-up is worse than the crime. A woman arrested in Pleasant Prairie after being found driving a stolen fire truck while naked. WISN-TV in Milwaukee reports body camera footage shows officers questioning the woman and asking why she was nude. She responded, quote, "I'm supposed to be meeting someone." The whole thing happened just before 1 a.m. Tuesday morning when Emily Fair was caught climbing into the truck at the Pleasant Prairie Fire Station, turning on the emergency lights, then taken off. Officers say they found her dress in the bed of the truck. She'll undergo a competency hearing later this month, could face up to 6 years in prison. It's 11:14. We'll check the weekend forecast from AccuWeather next.
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1: It's 11:15, the five-day forecast from AccuWeather, sponsored by Four Seasons Heating, Air Conditioning, Plumbing, Sewer, and Electric. And here's meteorologist Heather Zehr.
16: WBBM AccuWeather, sun will mix with clouds this afternoon as it stays warm and humid, will top out at 87. Still warm and humid with a few clouds and a low of 69 tonight. While we can't rule out a thunderstorm late at night, most of the time is dry. Tomorrow will turn out mostly sunny and not quite as humid with a high of 85. Then we reach 84 with some sun and higher humidity again on Sunday. There can also be a heavy thunderstorm. I'm AccuWeather meteorologist Heather Zehr.
1: Right now in Chicago, we have 80 at O'Hare, 79 at Midway, 77 at the lakefront, and in Lansing, partly sunny, 77 degrees. 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
17: Hi there. The Cubs make a visit to Kansas City tonight with their new pitcher on the mound, Kevin Gausman. He went 5-10 with a 4.38 ERA in Toronto, but with a mountain of postseason experience, the Cubs picked him up before the trade deadline, and tonight faces the Royals on the road and Daniel Lynch the fourth, who's 4-2 with an ERA under 2. The Cubs are about a minus 166 favorite. Royals going about a plus 142. Just look at the records and you'll see why. 67-49, the Cubs, after a game of the year type finish, blanked all game by the Blue Jays down to their last strike. Alex Bregman ties the game with a two-run homer. Bottom 11, speedy Pete Crow Armstrong steals third and comes home with a winning run on a bad throw by the catcher. 3-2 Cubs.
18: That's why we're talking about Pete so much, is because it's every facet of the game he can do it in. That's just so rare. That's so rare in the game.
17: Craig Counsell's Cubs with PCA back in center field in KC this evening. 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Even though they had a handful of leads, baseball's hottest club comes back five times to beat the White Sox, 12-11 on a 13th inning single off Eric Fetty. Boston's won 31 of 36 games, and the Sox lose new catcher Joey Bart to a broken hand. Swept in Boston, the White Sox return home with a thin three-game division lead. They'll host second-place Cleveland in town tonight. The Twins are also three back. And the Sox pitch 3-8 Noah Schultz against guards 8-6 Parker Messick. At Bears camp, it's quiet, but left tackle Braxton Jones and defensive end Montez Sweat left yesterday's workout with apparent injuries. After today's day off, we'll know more on the timelines of Jones and Sweat when the club reconvenes practice at Halas Hall tomorrow morning. In the League's Cup, the Fire beat Club Necaxa 2-0 in Bridgeview. They'll play again against Club Santos Laguna Sunday at 7. What this is for the Fire is the League's Cup group play in a World Cup style tournament between teams from the MLS and Mexican leagues. 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
1: It's 11:18. Traffic and weather together on the 8s, and here's Mike Allison.
7: We are still seeing some very heavy traffic in the Joliet area. This is on the westbound side of I-80. You are stop and go from Hobart Road to a little before Ridge Road in Minooka. A semi-fire still has you down to just one lane through that whole stretch. We're looking at a 4-mile backup, almost a 30-minute delay, so exit early, save yourself some time, and use US 6 as your alternate. The eastbound side of I-80, pretty tight as you approach the scene with a gaper's delay. On your expressways, we have a new trouble spot, the inbound side of the Dan Ryan in your express lanes. Things are really starting to build from 51st up to 47th Street. We have a crash that sounds like there's some debris, and apparently the occupants fled the scene. So that right lane is now blocked with police arriving to the scene to get this all taken care of. Thank you to our tipster Scott for the update on this one. He called into the WBBM Mercedes-Benz of Hoffman Estates traffic tip line. That number, 855-780-ROAD. We appreciate the call. So for now, definitely stick to the locals. The express lane, 6 minutes slower. The local lanes, 18 minutes in and 16 on your outbound side. Looking elsewhere, starting to see a delay on the inbound side of the Stevenson, where things are jamming up from Harlem to a little before Central. Getting reports of some police activity taking out at least one lane. You may want to consider using Archer as an alternate. We're up to 45 minutes to make it in from the Veterans, but just 30 35 if you're heading outbound. Your next traffic report is going to be at 1128 on News Radio 105.9 WBBM.
1: AccuWeather forecast for this afternoon, warm and humid with sunshine, some clouds, a high of 87. Then tonight, partly cloudy, still warm and humid. A thunderstorm can't be ruled out later on, a low of 69. Then tomorrow, turning out mostly sunny, not quite as humid, and a high of 85. Right now, we have 80 at O'Hare under mostly sunny sky, 79 at Midway, 77 at the lakefront, and in Glenview, mostly sunny skies, 80 degrees in Lansing, partly sunny, 77. Markets are higher. The Dow is up 94 points. The NASDAQ is up 314, or 1%. The S&P 500 is up 44 points. It's 1120. And our top story this hour, Chicago Mayor Brandon Johnson's plan to find takers for the city's billion-dollar debt has come up empty, and it's creating a hole in the mayor's 2026 budget. Well, much more on this story coming up at 11:31. Phase 3 Brewing in Lake Zurich is coming to the Avondale neighborhood with its first Chicago tap room in the former Metropolitan Brewing space on Rockwell. Phase 3 launched in 2019 with tap rooms in Lake Zurich and in Elmhurst, and the new Chicago location will be the company's third. Owners say there's no concrete date to announce an opening yet, but it's expected to open later this year. November 3rd is more than just election day. It's decision day for your neighborhood. From the people who represent us to the taxes you pay, your vote dictates what comes next. Get the facts and the analysis you need with Election Central at WBBMNewsRadio.com. Coming up on the noon business hour, we'll take a look at the most recent jobs report. There is contraction. We'll talk about the areas of weakness. We'll also discuss how AI is impacting the work of interns and entry-level employees. Also, what you need to know about a credit card balance transfer, and it's Entrepreneur Friday. We'll check in on a Chicago institution that wants to help you unlock your idea. All that and more coming up in the noon business hour right here on WBBM, where it's 1121.
19: Fructose is a natural sugar that can be difficult to absorb for some people, leading to fructose sensitivity. I'm Dr. Nereida Esparza from Loyola Medicine with Healthy Eating. When fructose is not absorbed efficiently in the small intestine, it travels to the large intestine, where bacteria ferment it. This process can cause symptoms such as bloating, gas, stomach cramps, nausea, and diarrhea. Some individuals may notice symptoms after eating certain fruits like apples, pears, or mangoes, while others react more strongly to sweetened foods and drinks. Managing fructose sensitivity often involves identifying personal trigger foods rather than eliminating all fructose-containing foods. Many people can tolerate small amounts of fructose or fruits that contain a balanced ratio of glucose and fructose. For more information, go to loyolamedicine.org/blog. I'm Dr. Nereida Esparza for News Radio 105.9 WBBM.
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22: Well, we had that shocker on the economy with the economy uncreating jobs, essentially. Instead of creating jobs in the latest month, that has investors celebrating a bit, though, Rob, as you've been talking about, because they now assume that the Fed will be less trigger-happy on hiking interest rates. Dow up 70, S&P gaining 38, NASDAQ up 284. Sweetgreen shares, though, they're under serious pressure. Company now expects full-year sales at established restaurants to plummet as much as 8% this year. And this problem coming just as the chain was trying to win over diners with those cheaper options, also wraps, and it has reduced the number of restaurant openings. And Rob, a new Gallup survey shows about 1 in 5 Americans who sought financial guidance in the past year using artificial intelligence. Fewer than 3 in 10 of them overall had any confidence in it. With Business at 23 and 53 and in the coming noon business hour, live from Bloomberg Newsroom, Denise Pellegrini, News Radio 105.9 WBBM.
1: We have police activity on the Stevenson. The details in traffic and weather together coming up next. It's 11:25.
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7: Oh, the trouble spot continues to be the westbound side of I-80 as you make your way out of Joliet towards Shorewood. Everything is jammed up from Hobalt to just before Ridge Road, where we still have a semi-fire. You are down to just one lane here with crews on the scene trying to get everything cleared up. For now, it's a 30-minute delay, so exit early. Use US 6 as an alternate. That'll save you a great deal of time. If you're on the eastbound side of I-80, a bit of a gaper's delay as you approach the scene. On your expressways, the Eisenhower going outbound starting to fill in from Cicero to Central, where we have reports of a crash in a lane. We're up to 46 minutes to make it out to I-80. Your inbound side also pretty heavy, first from St. Charles to the Tri-State, then again in spots Mannheim over to Austin. 50 in from I-90 and 27 on your way in from Mannheim. Also having some trouble on the Stevenson. This is on your inbound side, your stop and go from before Harlem to just before Central. This is police activity taking out a lane. You might want to consider using Archer as an alternate to save some time. We're up to 42 minutes in from the Veterans, just 36 if you're headed outbound. The Dan Ryan on your inbound side, those express lanes backing up from 59th to just past 51st Street. We have a crash. Looks like the right lane still blocked with crews on the scene. About 3 minutes slower in the express. Stick to the locals where it's 18 minutes in and 17 to get back out. Your next report reports at 11:38 on News Radio 105.9 WBBM.
6: AccuWeather forecast for this afternoon: warm and humid with sunshine and some clouds. A high of 87. Tonight, partly cloudy, still warm and humid. A thunderstorm can't be ruled out later on. A low of 69. And then tomorrow, turning out mostly sunny, not quite as humid, and a high of 85. Right now in Chicago, we have 80 at O'Hare under mostly sunny sky. South wind 9 miles an hour. 79 at Midway. 77 degrees at the lakefront. Naperville, mostly sunny, 78. It's 11:30.
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6: Good morning. I'm Rob Hart. 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
2: Imaginable tragedy will be investigated thoroughly to ensure that those responsible immediately correct the flaws that allowed this to happen. He's seeking a court order preserving all records related to the project being done by Texas-based Vortex Systems, LLC. 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
3: As Illinois families prepare their kids to head back to class, they can catch a break on the cost. A back-to-school sales tax holiday on clothing and other education-related items begins today, continues until a week from Sunday. It removes the usual 5% levy on covered products. The state last provided the tax holiday in 2022. The break does not apply to sports equipment. The government employment report for July is out.
4: U.S. employers unexpectedly cut 23,000 jobs last month, and Labor Department revisions shaved 103,000 jobs off payrolls in May and June. But the unemployment rate still dipped to 4.1%, with Americans leaving the job market. The June job numbers mark a sharp reversal for the American labor market. Hiring was rebounding this year after a lackluster 2025. Some businesses are having trouble filling vacancies. Others are using technology to do the work humans used to do. I'm Lisa Dwyer.
3: A world superpower is unveiling its latest economic numbers.
4: China has reported that its exports slowed slightly in July from the month before. Customs data shows that China's trade surplus narrowed to $112.5 billion, down from $125.6 billion in June. But exports were up nearly 24% in July from a year earlier, while imports were up 27.5% year-on-year. Exports of high-tech items surged nearly 41% in January through July from the same period the year before, while shipments of vehicles jumped 55%. I'm Lisa Dwyer.
3: At least six people are dead after a school shooting in Thailand. ABC News foreign correspondent Britt Klenet has the story.
5: Thai police say the suspect killed his grandparents at home before going on this rampage at his school on the outskirts of Bangkok. Authorities saying he used a 9mm handgun belonging to his grandfather. This is the second deadly school shooting in Thailand this year, now renewing calls for tighter gun control.
3: Investigators say the gunman took his own life after the killings. Immigration and Customs Enforcement is moving to equip officers with body cameras in the next 2 months. However, the agency's policy gives it broad control over what footage will be made public by specifying any releases must be in ICE's own best interests. The rollout comes after a recent deadly shooting by forces carrying out President Trump's immigration crackdown have intensified pressure for accountability that the cameras would provide. Republican Senator Lisa Murkowski of Alaska says she's a no on Todd Blanche's nomination as U.S. Attorney General, putting his chance of confirmation into question, or at least it did for a while, until Senator Cassidy of Louisiana said he was a yes. Murkowski cites the so-called anti-weaponization fund in her decision. She argues the $1.8 billion fund, which was put aside as Blanche's nomination stalled, could be brought back if he is given the job. Get the latest news delivered right to your inbox. 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Traffic, weather, and low gas prices coming up next.
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4: 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It's 11:38. Traffic and weather together on the 8s, and here's Mike Allison.
5: We are still seeing some very heavy traffic on the westbound side of I-80, where you were jammed from Hobalt to just before Ridge Road in Minooka. This is a semi-fire. You are down to just one lane with crews on the scene trying to get it all cleaned up. For now, you want to exit early. You can use US 6 as an alternate. If you do stick to it, it's a 4-mile, 30-minute delay. So again, US 6 would serve you better. If you're on the eastbound side of I-80, that's still moving along just fine. In northwest Indiana, 8094 on your eastbound side, really getting tight in spots from the Bishop Ford over to Calumet Avenue. Westbound, moving better, but still some slow spots between Ripley and Kennedy Avenue. On your Illinois expressways, trouble spot continues to be the inbound side of the Stevenson. You are stop and go from a little before Harlem to just before Central. This is where we have some police activity taking out a lane. IDOT reminds you as you approach the scene to move over. It's the law. It's not a game. 38 minutes to make it in from the veterans, 35 if you're on your way back out. On the Edens, you are still clear in both directions. The Kennedy coming inbound tight from Canfield over to Lawrence, where your exit ramp is still blocked with emergency repairs. 32 in from O'Hare and 35 to get back out. On the Eisenhower, your inbound side heavy between Mannheim and Austin at 27 minutes in from Mannheim. Outbound slowing down from Independence Boulevard to just past Cicero with reports of a crash. 24 to Mannheim and 42 to get out to I-90. Your next traffic report is going to be at 11:48 on News Radio 105.9 WBBM.
6: Warm and humid this afternoon. We'll have sunshine mixing with clouds as we top out at 87 degrees. Tonight will be partly cloudy and it's still going to be warm and humid. We can't rule out a thunderstorm late at night, but most of the time will be dry. Our low will be 69 degrees. We'll turn out mostly sunny tomorrow and it's not going to be quite as humid as well. We'll have a high of 85, but it does turn more humid again on Sunday with a mix of clouds and sun. There'll also be a heavy thunderstorm around with a high of 84. Mostly cloudy and humid then on Monday. Another thunderstorm around could contain a flooding downpour with a high of 84. And then we'll have more widespread showers and a thunderstorm with a high of 79 on Tuesday. I'm AccuWeather meteorologist Heather Zayer.
4: Right now in Chicago, we have 80 at O'Hare. Mostly sunny. South wind 9 miles an hour. 79 at Midway. Partly sunny. 77 at the lakefront. And in Wheaton, mostly sunny. 78 degrees. Southwest wind 6 miles per hour. It's 11:41. Nearly 100 high-end residences are planned at a former industrial site on the city's north side.
7: For now, as you ride by on the L, you can still see the fading Tortenson glass signage painted on the brick manufacturing building in the 3200 block of North Sheffield. But in the weeks ahead, that building is coming down. The Sun-Times says two real estate companies bought the building for more than $6 million and plan to have it torn down in order to build new luxury apartments.

0: 99 of them. City records indicate demolition permits were issued last month. Tortenson Glass moved to Morton Grove from the Lakeview neighborhood last year after decades at the site. Bernie Tafoya, News Radio, 105.9 WBBM.
1: Health officials are warning beachgoers about an increase in cases of a dangerous flesh-eating bacteria.
2: Vibrio vulnificus bacteria live in the warm waters primarily, but not exclusively, along the U.S. Gulf Coast. Florida has recorded 14 Vibrio vulnificus infections since the beginning of the year, including two deaths. Five of Louisiana's nine cases in 2026 have been fatal. Mississippi has seen eight cases, but no deaths. The one outlier is a non-fatal Vibrio infection in Connecticut. Jim Ryan, ABC News.
1: A territory in Mexico is being declared too dangerous for American diplomats and other workers.
3: The U.S. announced it has suspended government operations in Michoacán. The cartel-plagued state in Mexico, which is the leading exporter of avocados to the U.S. because of a threat to U.S. interests.
4: Una suspensión temporal.
3: Michoacán's governor, Alfredo Ramirez Bedolla, says there's been a temporary halt to avocado inspections there to safeguard workers due to recent extortion arrests. That will disrupt avocado exports. When you think of the danger in Mexico from organized crime, you might not think of U.S. government fruit inspectors, but besides trafficking drugs, cartels also make money through extortion, including of the avocado industry. Over the weekend, Mexican authorities captured a cartel leader nicknamed El Pancho, the leader of the Los Reyes cartel. The U.S. government had offered a $5 million reward for his arrest. I'm Jennifer King.
1: 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This is some territory we've explored on the Noon Business Hour. According to a new Gallup survey conducted in partnership with the financial services firm Edward Jones, about one in five Americans who have sought financial advice in the past year turned to AI, but only 3 in 10 have a great deal or some confidence in its expertise. Younger generations are more likely to say they've used AI for financial advice. It's 11:43. We'll check the top trending stories coming up next.
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1: 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It's time for sports. Josh Liss is here. Now, imagine, if you will, a baseball game that doesn't end. It happened in Boston last night.
12: 13 innings and something that's never happened. A team.

0: comes back to score four times to take the lead in the ninth inning and beyond. But it's Boston, the other Sox, who wipe out the White Sox 12-11 in a bottomless 13-inning affair. The Sox have lost four out of five, 0-6 against the Red Sox. They'll catch their breath, minus injured catcher Joey Bart, who left the game with a broken left non-throwing hand. It's a fractured fifth metacarpal, that long bone that runs to the pinky. He was hit by a pitch, Bart. Yeah, the new guy, just acquired from Atlanta days ago. He's headed to the injured list, Bart. And the White Sox lose in Boston and get to pick on, they hope, second place Cleveland in town tonight. The Twins are also three games back, just like the Guardians. But tonight's menu at home for the White Sox, Cleveland, and visiting pitcher Parker Messick, while 3-8 Noah Schultz starts for the White Sox. The Cubs are staring at Kansas City. Kevin Gausman and his team debut. New look for the Cubs with the veteran on the mound. They're favorites on the road against the lowly Royals, who are 20 games under 500, while the Cubs lead the National League wild card by five games over the Phillies and are 5.5 back of the team with the best record in baseball, the Brewers. And the Cubs coming off a thrilling late-inning win yesterday over the Blue Jays. Alex Bregman's ninth-inning homer with two outs and two strikes ties it, and Speedy Pico Armstrong comes around with a winning run. All he was doing was stealing third, but a catcher error allowed him to score the winner, and the Cubs swat away the Blue Jays in a makeup game, a 3-2-11 at Wrigley. No work for the Bears. Back to practice tomorrow. The Browns are at Soldier Field for the preseason opener, Saturday the 15th. 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
1: It's 11:48, traffic and weather together on the 8s, and here's Mike Allison.
2: Well, the problems persist in Joliet. This is on the westbound side of I-80, where you are still jammed from Hobalt to just before Ridge Road in Minooka. We have a semi-fire. You are still down to just one lane there, with crews on the scene trying to get everything cleaned up. For now, you want to exit early and use US 6 as your alternate. If you do stick to the westbound side of I-80, that's almost a 30-minute delay right now. If you're on the eastbound side of 80, there is a pretty good sized gapers delay as you approach the scene. Looking elsewhere, Northwest Indiana really starting to fill in on both sides of 80-94. Westbound, some slow spots take you from Central Avenue all the way over to Kennedy Avenue. Eastbound, also pretty tight. This is from the Bishop Ford over to Klein. On your expressways, the Stevenson coming inbound, some good news. We had police activity near Central. Looks like that has been cleared. It's now 33 minutes in from the Veterans, and just 31 if you're headed outbound. On the eat-ins, not seeing any delays just yet. 15 minutes either way between Lake Hook and the Kennedy Junction. The Kennedy coming inbound, still pretty tight between Canfield and Lawrence. And then again, Diversey down to Randolph. 32 minutes in from O'Hare and 22 to make it in from the junction. Your outbound side really starting to get heavy out to Diversey, and again from Lawrence to Sayre. We're up to 38 minutes now on your way out to the airport. Iowa 90 still moving okay in both directions. The Eisenhower inbound very heavy in spots. Mannheim all the way to the interchange. 52 minutes in from I-90. It's just 40 if you're headed outbound. Your next traffic report is going to be at 11:58 on News Radio 105.9 WBBM.
1: Accu with the forecast for this afternoon. Warm and humid with sunshine and some clouds. A high of 87. Then tonight partly cloudy, still warm and humid. A thunderstorm can't be ruled out later on. A low of 69. Then tomorrow, turning out mostly sunny, not quite as humid, and a high of 85. 80 right now at O'Hare, mostly sunny. 79 at Midway. 77 at the Lakefront Glenview, mostly sunny. 80. Markets are higher. The Dow up 95 points. The NASDAQ is up 283, or 1%. The S&P 500 is up 40. It's 11:50.
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1: A yellow rubber fall in downtown Chicago yesterday. That colorful charitable tradition back at the end of summer.
4: It felt like all of Chicago was lined up along the Chicago River as more than 90,000 rubber ducks were dumped from the Columbus Drive Bridge into the river for the 21st annual Ducky Derby. The race raised more than $700,000 for Special Olympics Illinois. Daniel Spikowski is a Special Olympics athlete.
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4: Special Olympian Ryan Murray.
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1: Rush's 50-something comeback tour hits the band's hometown of Toronto for a four-show stand beginning tonight, and the band plans to document the occasion. A post on the Rush Facebook page notes that all the performances will be filmed. The group last played in Toronto in 2015. The concerts will also be their first in Toronto since the death of their drummer, Neil Peart, in 2020. Lead singer and bass player Geddy Lee, guitarist Alex Lifeson, formed Rush last year with virtuoso German musician Annika Nielis on drums. And we're also learning that Grammy-winning musician and producer William Orbit died last month. Born William Mark Wainwright, he's best known for his work with Madonna and the bands All Saints and Blur. Orbit's family confirmed his death at a statement posted to Instagram today. His biggest success came as a collaboration on Madonna's Ray of Light, which won three Grammys, including Best Pop Album. William Orbit was 69. We'll check business news from Bloomberg coming up in 60 seconds. It's 11:52.
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10: We work with them and let them know what the guardrails are on how you should use it, how you shouldn't use it.
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1: It's 11:53. Business news. The markets are higher. The Dow up 72 points. NASDAQ up 1%, 263 points. The S&P 500 is up 36. Now from Bloomberg, here's Denise Pellegrini.
13: Rob, as you've been talking about, investors are hoping the Fed will be a little less trigger-happy about interest rate hikes after the latest job report showed the economy losing jobs instead of gaining. Small businesses, though, are ready to hire. National Federation of Independent Business says the share of small business owners planning to add workers jumped in July to its highest level in nearly 4 years. 20% are looking to hire over the next 3 months. $10 cash back deals are this summer's hottest free money hack. Digital wallet company Pays, backed by some big banks, offering $10 statement credits each time you spend 10 bucks or more at businesses including Dunkin', Domino's, StubHub, United Airlines, Sephora, and others. And watch for a strange-looking device from OpenAI next year. Sources tell us its first consumer device looks like a donut. It'll probably set you back about $300. 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
15: 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We try to make sense of the world, one question at a time. No question too big, no question too small. We will even answer your questions if you send them in. Stuff like, what happens when a cemetery goes out of business? What should we do about teens using AI to do their homework? 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
1: It's 11:58, traffic and weather together on the 8s, and here's Mike Allison.
2: We are still having trouble on I-80. This is on your westbound side where everything is still stop and go between Hobalt and Ridge Road in Minooka, where a semi-fire brings you down to just one lane. Exit early, use US-6. That is going to save you a great deal of time. If you're on the eastbound side of I-80, everything's doing just fine. Taking a look at your expressways, on the Edens, you are clear in both directions. The Kennedy coming inbound, pretty tight at Lawrence, where your exit ramp is blocked. That's with some emergency repairs. Once you get past that point, it's slow again from Diversey down to Randolph. Altogether, 32 minutes to make it in from O'Hare, and we're up to 39 on your outbound side. Iowa 90 still moving well in both directions. The Eisenhower coming inbound. Heavy spots take you from Mannheim all the way to the interchange. 47 minutes in from I-90, 39 to get back out. And on the Stevenson, we have a 35-minute trip, and that's now to go either way between 355 and Dusable Lakeshore Drive. Your next traffic report is at 1208 on News Radio 105.9 WBBM.
1: AccuWeather forecast for this afternoon. Warm and humid with sunshine and some clouds. A high of 86. Then tonight, partly cloudy, still warm and humid. A thunderstorm can't be ruled out later on, and a low of 69, going up to 85 tomorrow. 80 right now at 11:59.
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1: Coming up next in the noon business hour, today's jobs report shows unemployment edged lower while hiring weakened. Gen Z embracing AI, but does so with caution. Plus, Senator Bill Cassidy says he's a yes for Todd Blanche's confirmation to be U.S. Attorney General, the latest next from ABC News. Sports, the White Sox host the Guardians on the South Side tonight. The Cubs visit the Royals in Kansas City. Business, the markets are higher. The Dow is up 73 points, NASDAQ up 259, and the S&P 500 is up 35. AccuWeather says for this afternoon, warm and humid with sunshine and some clouds, a high of 87, going down to 69 tonight. 80 degrees right now. ABC News is next. It's 12 o'clock.
28: From ABC News, I'm Chuck Severson. Todd Blanche has barely enough support from Republicans to become the next attorney general. He can only afford to lose two votes, which he has, but now Louisiana Republican Bill Cassidy announces he'll support Blanche, and that would apparently assure his confirmation.
29: This is not a referendum on President Trump. It is a decision regarding Mr. Blanche in very specific circumstances. All considered, I will vote for Mr. Blanche.
28: Analysts were expecting a net gain of 83,000 jobs last month. Instead, the Labor Department reports a loss of 23,000. Totals for June and May were revised downward. At 4.1%, the unemployment rate was essentially the same as June. KPMG chief economist and managing director Diane Swonk says as far as possible reaction from the Federal Reserve.
0: This doesn't take a rate hike off the table in the month of September, but it makes it much more fraught with risks now to the labor market if inflation remains persistent.
28: A panel of judges at the D.C. Circuit Court of Appeals rules that President Trump exceeded his authority when he set out to build a $400 million ballroom at the White House without congressional approval. ABC News national correspondent Stephen Portnoy in Washington.
3: The appeals court judges say work related to security can continue, but Congress must approve the ballroom itself. The panel's 2-1 decision has a pair of Obama and Biden-appointed judges blasting President Trump's decision to tear down the old East Wing, saying, quote, "We are aware of no instance in American history in which a president unilaterally and using privately collected funds demolished substantial portions of the White House that Congress authorized to be built and American taxpayers paid for."
28: An appeal to the Supreme Court's expected. Iran-backed Houthi rebels launched attacks on Saudi Arabian forces in eastern Yemen today. The same day Pakistan, Turkey, and Saudi Arabia signed a mutual defense agreement. 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
1: It's 12:03, Friday afternoon, August 7th. Good afternoon. Thanks for joining us. I'm Rob Hart. 80 degrees right now in Chicago, under mostly sunny skies, going up to 87 today, warm and humid, sunshine and some clouds, a warm weekend on the way. The details in the complete forecast from AccuWeather coming up in just a couple of minutes. Markets are higher today. Let's get the latest now on trading from Bloomberg. Again, Denise Pellegrini.
13: Well, investors, Rob, continue to celebrate the fact that the economy appears to be weakening as per that latest jobs report, and they think that will make the Fed less likely to raise interest rates. Soon, the Dow up 85, S&P gaining 35, NASDAQ surging 257. And if you want to pay $32 for a cup of coffee, you're in luck because the coffee chain Watch House, luxury coffee chain, obviously is expanding to Chicago. And I'll have more on that coming up for you on the Noon Business Hour. Back over to you.
1: Thanks, Denise. We'll check in with you at 12:23. 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A look at why critical thinking may be Gen Z's biggest workplace advantage. We'll talk about that in our next segment. But first, today's headline job numbers show the economy unexpectedly shed 23,000 positions last month as hiring weakened and the unemployment rate edged lower. Joining us to discuss is Paul Christopher, head of global investment strategy at the Wells Fargo Investment Institute in St. Louis. Paul, thank you for joining us today on the Noon Business Hour. And let's run down some of the lowlights, I suppose, in this particular report that showed a contraction of 23,000 positions. What were some of the weak spots?
5: Yeah, hi, Rob. It was a disappointing report. The market expecting 80,000 jobs gained, actually losing 23. So where did we lose jobs? Well, a lot of different places, and more importantly, we did not have the strength that we usually have in healthcare and in education. On the bright side, manufacturing did a little bit better than expected.
1: Now, when looking at previous employment reports, what direction were the revisions?
5: Yeah, that's the real crucial point here, is that even though July was we came in negative, we had a lot of revisions downward to previously viewed as strong reports. For June, for example, initially reported as up 57,000, and that was revised down. April and May were revised down by a strong 74,000, and June down by 37,000. So, you know, we're really only gaining 20,000 jobs in the month of June. You're losing 23,000 in July. We might see further downward adjustments to July when we see the August number in September. So just signs of maybe employers not necessarily wanting to hire quite yet.
1: Now, were there differences between public and private payrolls?
5: Yes, public payrolls have been doing a little bit better recently. Lately, They were suffering more last year. But again, you need the private sector to really drive the economy.
1: And then how does this change the Fed math going forward? Because one report does not a trend make.
5: That's right, yeah. And there's still pretty considerable inflation. We're starting to see rents pick up in inflation again, starting to see more inflation coming out of medical sector. And so the inflation is still a problem. The Fed is going to be watching this. But I guess I'd want to tune your listeners into maybe a little bit broader picture here. You know, you still have pretty decent economic growth. And in terms of revenues, companies are doing quite well. And we would expect them at some point to start to hire again. Those revenues is a good indicator of true consumer demand, and we would expect the hiring to pick up. So yeah, let's not put too much weight by this particular number, but yes, the markets have taken short-term interest rate expectations down by a little bit.
1: And what does this tell us about the labor force participation rate, specifically prime age workers?
5: Yeah, prime age workers not doing so well, maybe feeling a little bit discouraged or perhaps having other things in mind than working. But we need that participation rate to get back up there. It really hasn't recovered from where it was pre-pandemic.
1: Paul Christopher, head of global investment strategy at the Wells Fargo Investment Institute in St. Louis. Thank you for joining us today on the Noon Business Hour. Coming up, the skills young workers say AI can't replace, at least not yet. It's 12:08, traffic and weather together on the 8s, and here's Mike Allison.
2: Well, we are still having trouble on the westbound side of I-80. You are stop and go from Hobolt to just before Ridge Road in Minooka. This is where we have a semi-fire. You are still being forced down to just one lane with crews on the scene trying to get everything cleared up. You definitely want to exit early, use US 6 to avoid that backup. If you're on the eastbound side of I-80, a bit of a gaper's delay still as you approach the scene. Looking at Northwest Indiana, getting pretty busy just about everywhere. 8094 westbound, slow spots take you from Central over to Kennedy. Eastbound, tight between the Bishop Ford and Klein. I-94 also picking up. On your westbound side, things are getting heavy right as you pass US 20 in Michigan City. If you're on the eastbound side, we've got the delay from State Road 49 in Chesterton to just past those truck scales. And that's all due to that long-term road work taking out your left lane. From the Metro Traffic Center, your next report's at 12:18 on News Radio 105.9 WBBM.
1: Back you with the forecast for the rest of the afternoon. Warm and humid with sunshine and some clouds, a high of 87. Going down to 69 tonight with partly cloudy skies, still warm and humid. A thunderstorm can't be ruled out. Then tomorrow, mostly sunny, not quite as humid, and a high of 85. 80 at O'Hare, 79 at Midway, 77 at the lakefront. Kankakee, mostly sunny, 78. Markets are higher. The Dow is up 89 points. The NASDAQ is up 262. And the S&P 500 up 36. It's 12:09.
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1: A new survey by KPMG finds Gen Z is embracing AI, but also believes critical thinking and human judgment will set workers apart. Welcoming in Jeff King, managing partner, KPMG in Chicago, joining us on the Village of Bedford Park business line, reminding you to bring your business home. Jeff, thank you for joining us today on the Noon Business Hour. And let's break down some of the numbers here, especially when it comes to Gen Z and their attitudes towards AI. And this is interesting coming from a generation that, for lack of a better word, they're digital natives.
6: Yeah, that's right, Rob. Thanks for having me on. But yes, this week we released the KPMG intern survey where we polled 1,900 interns around the country, and 230 of those interns were right here in Chicago. And what I would say is there is a real energy here that's easy to miss under all the AI disruption headlines. Our Gen Z interns love working with AI. It makes them more curious, more confident, and quicker to share what they learn. They're not bracing for the future of work. They're pulling it forward towards them.
1: And that's interesting because, as you mentioned, there's so many AI disruption headlines, especially when it comes to AI anxiety. Everybody you talk to, regardless of where they are on the organizational ladder or where they are on the income spectrum, they all have that gallows humor about one day they will be replaced by a machine. And we're probably 4 years now into the AI era, and that hasn't really happened just yet. And it seems like if it were going to show up, it would show up with those interns in entry-level positions.
6: Yeah, you know what I'd say is one of the findings in the survey was that, you know, while 94% of our interns clearly expect AI is going to automate or enhance more than 20% of their future role, only 5% of them were really worried that the displacement of their job is the primary reaction to these AI agents. So they are certainly recognizing the future is changing, but they're embracing it.
1: And then what are some of the skills they think they need to handle this kind of hybrid human AI future?
6: Yeah, absolutely. So you'd think our most digitally native generation ever is going to be focused on technology and AI. But what they're telling us is they recognize, and they've done enough reading of what people are saying, that the important skills are going to be, is that they're recognizing that critical thinking, judgment, and communication is what's going to set their careers apart. And what that means for organizations like KPMG and many other companies is that the challenge isn't simply teaching people how to use AI, it's creating opportunities for employees to develop the human skills that are going to be even more critical in our upcoming AI era.
1: And what are some of those human skills that will be especially at a premium in this upcoming AI era?
6: Yeah, you know, we actually had a Wall Street Journal article published, or they published an article late July that really highlighted some things we're trying to teach folks. And it's just the things we're talking about here. It's you know, basically how to interact, how to communicate, how to think critically. And one of the things that a lot of the interns are recognizing is that, you know, if they're not able to learn in person, in the room, watching other senior executives apply judgment, then they're going to fall behind. And so they're looking at AI not as an opportunity to skip the hard part. They're using AI to pull the hard part forward, get to it faster, get into the analysis, the framing, the tough business decisions that need to be made.
1: We're talking with Jeff King, managing partner at KPMG in Chicago, about this new survey that talked to younger workers about their attitudes towards AI. And one of the nice things to see, Jeff, is that the people you talk to in this survey, they're go-getters. 93% aspire to reach the C-suite. And clearly, Jeff, they've been listening to the Noon Business Hour, where the career advice about how do you handle AI over and over and over again is that you're not going to lose your job to AI. You're going to lose your job to someone who knows how to use AI. And they definitely know how to use it.
6: Absolutely. The number one factor for interns, Gen Z interns, when they're choosing a full-time employer and where they want to intern, it is career growth. 93% of them want to reach the C-suite, so they're very ambitious. All the talk of young generation focusing on work-life balance and work from home and those kinds of things, well down the list. They're focused on good old-fashioned career growth and moving their careers forward.
1: And then what also is interesting, too, is that some of the AI fears have yet to come to fruition. We've mentioned a couple of ways that has not come true. But another way is that they're not using AI to cut corners, not using AI to cheat, but they are using it to make them more productive and level up in the office.
6: Absolutely. I think what you're seeing is a lot of the interns and younger folks using it are able to use AI to, they feel they can learn something more quickly. Because don't forget, I mean, they're 21 years old trying to learn how to operate as a career professional. And so they're using it to learn new concepts quickly. And then they also see that the survey showed that they can apply AI to produce deliverables and output that are of a higher quality, something you expect from a more senior analyst, that they're able to produce more quickly.
1: Now, at the same time, even though AI has been pitched in fairness by the people who create AI as some sort of alien and science fiction technology, for those of us who've been around the block a couple of times, you start to see some echoes of previous eras of technological change. I mean, even going back to 40 years ago when, you know, Lotus Notes was introduced into the office, all of a sudden you can do a lot of drafting on the computer. And of course, the advent of the web and cloud computing took a lot of paper out of the office, and people simply adapted regardless of age.
6: Absolutely. None of us know exactly what the future is going to hold, but I think modern civilization for the last 200 years has showed us that as you adopt new technology, jobs change and a whole bunch of new jobs come. So I think you just have to be an optimist moving forward and embrace it. And I think we're certainly seeing that with this Gen Z survey.
1: Jeff King, managing partner at KPMG in Chicago. Thank you for joining us today on the Noon Business Hour. Coming up next, how moving your credit card debt can save you serious money and some costly traps you want to avoid. It's 1216.
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1: 1218, traffic and weather together on the 8s, and here's Mike Allison.
2: We're still having trouble in the Joliet area on the westbound side of I-80. Things are jammed up from Hobalt to just before Ridge Road in Minooka. Crews still on the scene with a semi-fire. You are down to just one lane. Exit early, use US 6 as your alternate. That'll save you a great deal of time. The eastbound side, a pretty good-sized gaper's delay as you approach the scene. On your expressways, new trouble spot is going to be the outbound side of the Dan Ryan. And things are getting pretty heavy here. Right as you approach Garfield, a new crash. Sounds like IDOT just arriving to the scene with your two left lanes blocked. 20 minutes to get out to the split. Those express lanes might save you a couple of minutes. If you're coming inbound, pretty tight, approaching the scene with gapers. Then again, from about Pershing on up, 23 minutes to get downtown. The other pretty heavy spot is going to be the inbound side of the Eisenhower. You're jammed up Mannheim all the way over to Austin. 48 in from I-90 and 43 to get back out. Your next driver report is going to be at 1228 on News Radio 105.9 WBBM.
1: AccuWeather forecast for this afternoon. Warm and humid, sunshine, some clouds, a high of 87, then tonight partly cloudy, still warm and humid, a thunderstorm can't be ruled out later on, and a low of 69. Tomorrow, turning out mostly sunny, not quite as humid, and a high of 85. Right now, we have 80 at O'Hare, 79 at Midway, 77 at the lakefront, and in Naperville, mostly sunny, 78. Markets are higher, the Dow up 109 points, NASDAQ up 255, and the S&P 500 up 37. It's 1219.
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1: A credit card balance transfer can help you tackle high interest debt, but experts say understanding the fees and the fine print is critical. We welcome in Ted Rossman, Principal Consumer Finance Analyst for Money Management International in New York. Ted, thank you for joining us today on the Noon Business Hour. And when it comes to cutting down on your credit card debt, Ted, a balance transfer into a 0% interest credit card could be one of the most powerful weapons in your arsenal.
14: That's right. It's really a great tactic, and it almost sounds too good to be true, right? I mean, it's like, wait, the credit card company is going to give me 0% interest for a long time? Some of the longest offers we see are 21 months. It really is true. Cards like the Wells Fargo Reflect, U.S. Bank Shield Visa, City Diamond Preferred, these all have 21 months interest-free. Now, there is a little bit of a catch, which is it's not a free lunch, of course. The sort of quiet part is the bank is betting that a lot of these people will carry balances after the term runs out, and then the interest rate goes way up. It's often high teens all the way up to the high 20s. But you can dare to be different, you know, be among the half who pays in full within the allotted time. That saves you a ton of money in interest. The other thing is the transfer fee. They usually charge 3-5% up front. For a lot of people, that ends up being a few hundred dollars. I think it can be well worth it. You just have to make progress.
1: Now, if you want to make progress, what are some strategies you can employ to make sure that higher interest rate doesn't kick in when the promotional period ends?
14: I would say don't add any new purchases. A lot of times they try to tempt you with 0% on the balance transfer, so moving the existing debt, as well as new purchases. I would say don't make any new purchases. Just freeze your balance where it's at. Divide that by the number of months in your 0% term. The average credit card debt load is around $6,500, according to TransUnion. You know, we're talking roughly $300 a month if you have a 21-month interest-free term. That feels a lot more attainable than scaling that $6,500 mountain. It is worth pointing out that you typically need good to excellent credit, so maybe a credit score of 670 or better will have you in the ballpark. Most people have that. One other consideration is the credit limit. If you have 10 or 20 or more thousands in credit card debt, this strategy may not be for you. This tends to work best if you have $4,000, $5,000, $6,000 in debt. More than that, you might want to go another route, including what we offer at Money Management International. We're one of the big nonprofit credit counselors. We have debt management plans. You know, a lot of our clients have $20,000, $30,000, $40,000 in debt. These are people that may be priced out of the balance transfer market.
1: And then very quickly, and last but not least, and that is understanding just some of the rules of your credit card company, because you may think that 0% balance transfer card could be your life preserver, but then you find out you can't do it because it's been issued by the same bank.
14: Yep, that's a good one. This is really a customer acquisition tool. So you can't switch within the same bank. You're bringing in outside balances to a new card issuer. The other thing is don't pay late. 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
1: 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Thank you for joining us today on the Noon Business Hour. It's 12:23 business news from Bloomberg, and here's Denise Pellegrini.
13: Well, speaking of interest rates, investors right now anyway appear to be betting the Fed won't raise interest rates anytime soon after that jobs report that showed the economy lost jobs last month instead of gaining tens, maybe even hundreds of thousands as expected. Dow up 99 points, S&P gaining 34, NASDAQ surging 247. And now for a look at all the action in commodities, let's check in with Mark Poole at Roach Ag Marketing out in Naperville. Mark.
15: Good afternoon, Denise. Grains are mostly higher today, with wheat leading the way heading into the weekend. The Chicago contract is up 11 cents, while Kansas City wheat is up 16. Corn is green on the day, up a penny and a half in December, while the soybeans are flat. This is Mark Poole with Roach Ag in Naperville.
13: All right. Thank you, Mark. And enjoy that 78-degree weather in Naperville right now that Rob was just talking about. With business at 23 and 53 and in the Noon Business Hour, live from Bloomberg Newsroom, Denise Pellegrini, News Radio 105.9 WBBM.
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1: It's 12:28, traffic and weather together on the 8th, sponsored by AdventKnows.com, and here's Mike Allison.
2: Well, the trouble spot is still the westbound side of I-80, where you are stop and go from Hobalt to just before Ridge Road in Minooka. This is where we have a semi-fire. Crews on the scene trying to get everything extinguished and cleaned up, but for now you are down to just one lane. It's almost a 30-minute delay, so exit early. You can use US 6 as an alternate. That'll save you some time. If you're on the eastbound side, there is a good-sized gapers delay as you approach the scene. Things are also starting to really pick up through northwest Indiana. 8094 on your eastbound side is very heavy from the Bishop Ford all the way over to Kennedy Avenue. Westbound, moving better, but still some pretty heavy spots from Ripley over to Klein. On I-94, westbound's okay, but eastbound we've got some tight spots between State Road 49 in Chesterton and just past the truck scales. That's where your long-term road work has that left lane blocked. And then finally, on the Indiana Toll Road, things are picking up on your eastbound side. Pretty heavy right now from the state line over to the West Point Toll Plaza. On your Illinois Expressway, some good news. The outbound side of the Dan Ryan, we had a crash in the locals at Garfield. That has been cleared. Unfortunately, the damage is done. 24 minutes on your way out to the split. We're looking at 22 if you're coming inbound. Your next traffic report is at 12:38 on News Radio 105.9 WBBM.
1: AccuWeather forecast for the rest of the afternoon. Warm and humid. Humid, sunshine, some clouds, a high of 87, going down to 69 tonight, 80 right now at O'Hare, 79 at Midway, 77 degrees at the lakefront. It's 12:30.
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1: Good afternoon. I'm Rob Hart. These are the top stories on News Radio WBBM. There are problems with at least one aspect of the Chicago City Council's plan to close a budget deficit. President Trump's White House ballroom project back on hold. It's Entrepreneur Friday, Chicago Innovation, marking a quarter century of celebrating the accomplishments of companies and individuals on the cutting edge of business. And the days of retail's fitting room, going to the fitting room to try on some pants, well, they may be numbered. Business, the markets are higher. The Dow is up 98 points, NASDAQ up 252, and the S&P 500 up 34. AccuWeather says for today, warm and humid with sunshine, some clouds, a high of 87, 80 right now under mostly sunny skies. It's 12:31, topping our news at the half hour. A Chicago City Council plan to sell $1 billion in city-owned debt isn't generating much interest. A memo from the city controller indicates only two banks responded to the city's request for proposals on selling the debt prior to a deadline in May. One of the interested parties bowed out early in the summer, the other recently. The inability to generate the cash would put a huge hole in the City Council's 2026 budget package. A federal appellate court has blocked the ongoing construction of President Trump's White House ballroom.
0: In a 2-1 decision, a panel of judges at the D.C. Circuit Court of Appeals concluded that President Donald Trump exceeded his own authority when he set out to build a $400 million ballroom at the White House without congressional approval. The majority writing, quote, each president is a temporary

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2: New all-time high just this week as we are having one of the most robust earnings season, revealing the profits that these U.S. companies are making. One of the best in decades.
3: It's interesting because this week has had a great deal of stimulus for equities, starting off with a rumor of peace once again in the ongoing fight between the U.S. and Iran, especially over the transit of cargo through the Strait of Hormuz, a robust earnings season, and then this jobs report today, another case of bad news possibly being good news, taking some air out of the interest rate bubble.
2: I think you're absolutely right. We talk about the Iranian conflict, which is dragged out into 6 months, the on again and off again, off ramp that we continue to look for. But with crude oil prices in the mid 70s, I don't think investors are that alarmed. We're looking for a resolution. We just don't know when, but hopefully sooner than later, because that will hopefully cool off inflation. But at the end of the day, all the global macro noise that is out there, I think earnings season, which is robust, a typical 10-year growth of earnings per share, year-over-year growth, Rob, is on average about 8.6%. Right now, we're at 30%. I wasn't a mathematician or a math major at the University of Notre Dame where I graduated, Rob, but that's a four times better than expected. So we are just seeing companies really bring in profits, and that is the boost, and that is the focus, and that's why we're seeing markets move higher. Yes, we need interest rates to move lower because they're stuck at the 10-year at about 4.64 right now. Yes, we want to see crude oil move lower. Yes, we want to see inflation, but the overarching theme is that this robust earnings is moving markets higher.
3: And let's talk about some consumer-facing stocks, especially Airbnb, rallying 14%, the vacation rental company posting a beat on the top and bottom line. So regardless of people's gripes about the economy, they still feel good about renting that house on the lake.
2: I think that's right, Rob. I crisscross country seeing my advisory clients, and I see airports jammed. I know Airbnbs are busy. We're all seeing SpaceX, after a pretty rough and stumbling IPO, back up around 130, so up 11% today. And also some of the software names that we've talked about. Look at Palantir, even Oracle. Some of these names, these software names, that kind of got thrown out earlier in Q2, we're seeing a resurgence there. Palantir back above $170. So I think people, investors, stock pickers are really combing through because we are seeing a broadening out. It's just not the Mag 7, which we saw a reset. We're actually seeing some breath in the market, and that encouraged me, and that's why I'm cautiously optimistic.
3: All year long, we've been talking about the AI trade in terms of the impact on the semiconductor space and just all the bets that companies are making on AI. So let's talk about AI as economic stimulus, because companies are spending hundreds of billions of dollars building out and investing in their AI capability. And it's starting to show up in very interesting places, especially when it comes to construction employment. You don't need
2: That's
3: the
2: right.
3: government to provide economic stimulus anymore when you have software companies and AI companies spending billions on building data centers, brick and mortar entities.
2: Exactly. And Elon Musk announced yesterday they're going to spend over $16 billion on TerraFab, which is their new Texas fabrication location. But it's interesting to your point. It's been a roller coaster. 2 years ago, anybody that said we're spending hundreds of billions of dollars, especially the hyperscalers like Amazon or Facebook, when they announced that, you saw the markets reward them. All of a sudden, about half a year ago, people were getting very nervous about how much they're spending. We're back to now, Amazon CEO Andy Jassy articulated in granular detail, the more they spend, the more they have revenue matched up. So that return on investment, better known as ROI, is clear and is being illuminated. And that's why I think you've seen a resurgence in some of these big, big CapEx. But you're right. It's a massive bet. Trillions and trillions of dollars. But we're either going to be all living in our parents' basement or we're all going to be right on this AI trade.
3: Jeff Kilberg, founder and CEO of KKM Financial in Chicago, thank you for joining us today. Coming up next in Entrepreneur Friday, a look back at a quarter century of Chicago innovation. It's 12:37.
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3: 12:38, traffic and weather together on the 8th, sponsored by Four Seasons Heating, Air Conditioning, Plumbing, Sewer, and Electric. And here's Mike Allison.
4: We are still having trouble on the westbound side of I-80 this afternoon. Everything is stop and go from Hobalt to just before Ridge Road in Minooka. We have a semi-fire. Sounds like the fire's been extinguished, but now crews are just trying to get everything cleaned up. So you are still down to just one lane, almost a 30-minute delay. Exit early, use US 6 as an alternate to save yourself some time. On the eastbound side, a bit of a gaper's delay as you approach the scene. On your expressways, the Eden's coming inbound. We've got some midday road work slowing you down now between the spur ramp and Tower Road. 19 minutes in from Lake Cook, but outbound still moving just fine. On the Kennedy, your inbound side tight from Cumberland to Lawrence, and again, Fullerton into the interchange. 36 minutes in from O'Hare, it's 42 to get back out. And on the Eisenhower, heavy both ways now, about 47 minutes either way between the Jane Addams and the Jane Byrne Interchange. Your next traffic report is going to be at 1248 on News Radio 105.9 WBBM.
3: AccuWeather forecast for the rest of the afternoon. Warm and humid, sunshine, some clouds, a high of 87. Tonight, partly cloudy. Still warm and humid. A thunderstorm can't be ruled out later on. A low tonight of 69. Right now, we have 80 at O'Hare. Mostly sunny. 79 at Midway. 77 at the Lakefront Glenview. Mostly sunny. 80. Markets are higher. The Dow is up 84 points. NASDAQ up 256, the S&P 500 up 37. It's 1239.
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3: 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Luke, thank you for joining us today. And this is a very good time to have this conversation because there was a story in the New York Times a couple of weeks ago talking about the boom in small business formation, people going to file the LLC paperwork themselves to take that bet on themselves, to be entrepreneurial. And a lot of those businesses will fail. Some of them are side hustles, but others, like the businesses celebrated by Chicago Innovation, Luke, they will move the ball forward in their area of practice.
6: Yes, and Rob, thanks for having me on. And to that point, innovation is something anybody could do because it's all about problem solving. So I'm not surprised there's more new businesses being created all the time. And this is what Chicago Innovation is all about celebrating. So our next event, in fact, on September 16th, is our nominee celebration at CineCity Studios. We'll bring together more than 350 nominees for the 25th Annual Chicago Innovation Awards. And this is the largest annual celebration of new products and services in the Chicago region. And anybody can come to this event if they want to meet the innovators shaping Chicago today. And at the event, there's companies that are big corporations and startups and for-profits and nonprofits, all industries, high-tech, low-tech, and no-tech.
3: You know, the great thing, Luke, about these networking events, especially if you are dipping your toe into the water of forming your own business or you're really trying to get that entrepreneurial story off the ground, is regardless of what happens, you just walk out feeling more confident about what it is you're trying to do. Because the hardest part, Luke, about betting on yourself is believing in yourself.
6: Yeah, and you know what? That makes me think that it's important to have role model examples so you can see others who are succeeding that

0: can inspire you. And I just want to highlight a few past Chicago Innovation Award winners that always give me that kind of confident feeling. So you might have seen this in the news this year, Spot Hero, Chicago company. They looked at one of the most frustrating parts of living in a city, finding parking, right? And they turned it into something that you could reserve on your phone. And guess what? The company was just acquired by Uber a few months ago for $600 million. Or you look at another inspiring example, Farmer's Fridge. They took the vending machine, something associated with chips and candy, and they made it dispense fresh, healthy meals. But you know, Rob, the real innovation there is actually the inventory technology, because they combined refrigerated kiosks with software that makes sure the food in each kiosk is always fresh and never spoiled. But here's another fintech example I love. It's Tasty Trade. It's a Chicago startup that took something incredibly intimidating, options trading, way over my head, Rob, that's for sure, and made it approachable. And they combined financial education, entertainment, and tech so that anyone can learn how to do options trading. And this company sold for $1 billion. But the last point I'll make, Chicago is not just about startups. Radio Flyer is a great example of a century-old Chicago company that keeps reinventing itself. And they won awards for the Ziggle, which is a new kind of ride-on toy that's actually powered by twisting the handlebars. And they also won for their Tesla Model S for kids, which used Tesla battery technology to once again reinvent what a kid's ride can be.
1: And what's interesting about all of those companies you mentioned is that some have been featured, like Farmer's Fridge, as they, you know, they were in the spotlight for Entrepreneur Friday a couple of years ago. We have definitely relied upon Tasty Trade people to lend insight on today's market doing. So not only can you sell your business for potentially millions, if not billions of dollars, Luke, you can also be a guest on the Noon Business Hour. So that makes it all worth it.
0: Well, there you go. And, you know, the first thing you talked about was how it's about solving customer frustrations. And that's the core of it. And over these 25 years, we've seen how all these winners have taken an everyday frustration and just simply asked, why does it have to work this way? Right? Like finding parking became Spot Hero, unhealthy vending machines became Farmer's Fridge, on and on and on. And I think that's the defining trait of Chicago innovators that get on your show or get awards from us, is that they're solving real problems by creating new value in unique ways that make an impact in the world.
1: Luke Tannen, President and CEO of Chicago Innovation, thank you for joining us on Entrepreneur Friday. Their next event, September 16th at CineCity Studios. That is the 25th annual nominee celebration. Meet the 350 nominees for the 25th annual Chicago Innovation Awards. It's 1244. Still to come, the disappearing fitting room and why critics say it could backfire.
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1: It's 1248, traffic and weather together on the 8th, and here is Mike Allison.
8: Well, we have a few semi-problems right now. We'll start with the westbound side of I-80, where you are stop and go from Hobalt to just before Ridge Road in Manuka. This is cleanup of an earlier semi-fire. You are still down to just one lane for now. Almost a 30-minute backup, so you want to exit early and use US 6 to avoid that. Looking elsewhere, having some trouble now on the inbound side of the Stevenson. Things are getting pretty heavy pretty quickly here from Route 80 up to County Line Road. We have a rolled over semi taking out a few of your lanes. Sounds like a bunch of loose gravel also spilled out across the roadway. Crews are on their way to take care of this right now. For now, 44 minutes to make it in from the Veterans. Outbound, pretty tight approaching the scene with a gapers delay. That's going to make it 37 to get out to 355. And we are still seeing some delays on the inbound side of the Edens between Dundee and Lake Avenue with some midday road work. 23 minutes in, but just 15 to get back out. Your next traffic report's at 1258 on News Radio 105.9 WBBM.
1: AccuWeather forecast for the rest of the afternoon, warm and humid with sunshine, some clouds, a high of 87, then tonight partly cloudy, still warm and humid. A thunderstorm can't be ruled out later on, a low of 69, then tomorrow turning out mostly sunny, not quite as humid, and a high of 85. Right now we have 80 at O'Hare, mostly sunny, 79 at Midway, 77 at the lakefront, and in Glenview, mostly sunny, 80 degrees. Markets are higher. The Dow up 103 points, NASDAQ up 256, and the S&P 500 up 37. It's 1249.
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1: Some retailers are rethinking one of the most basic parts of shopping for clothes, that is the fitting room, with some eliminating them altogether over concerns about theft, vandalism, and staffing costs. But many critics say it's a very bad idea. Joining us on the Village of Bedford Park business line, reminding you to bring your business home, is Bob Fibb, CEO of the Retail Doctor in New York. Bob, thank you for joining us today. And what are some of the clothing retailers that are stepping away from the fitting room?
10: Well, the ones that are publicized is Brandy Melville, which is a young woman's fashion brand, Goodwill Stores. I think they've already closed them, actually. Costco and there's some other ones, but, you know, it's not something people are putting a PR on. They're kind of doing this under the table. And the challenge with that is because smart retailers know that if someone goes into a fitting room, 70% chance they're going to buy it. It's not about the theft. It's going to convert a lot higher. So
1: is theft one of the main reasons why those particular stores are stepping away from the fitting room as an idea?
10: Well, that's what's been publicized, but again, you know, the downside of that is it was one part of your store that had extra people being aware of, and I think the challenge we have right now with an awful lot of retail is untrained employees are looking down in their phones anyway. So it's kind of a moot point, isn't it?
1: Well, what is, you know, from a business standpoint, what does the fitting room bring to the table in terms of getting dollars in the door and also making a customer more comfortable and more inclined to buy?
10: Well, if you do it right and it's air conditioned and has nice lighting and it's, you know, emptied as it's supposed to, it should be a place that someone can try on multiple outfits and increase the average sale. The thing that kind of boggles the mind, though, is this is what keeps people from buying something online and buying four or five different sizes and then, you know, wearing them, returning them. The conversion in the store is the cheapest and most efficient thing you can do. So, and one person can go and service a number of guests there. And, you know, Victoria's Secret, I don't know this from my own self, Rob, but I've been told that that was their secret mojo, that you would come in, they'd say, first time here, they would take you back to get a bra fitting, and then they walk out and say, and this is your product. And that's what built the brand. So maybe, you know, maybe we'll hear more people realizing, hey, that was the ticket, and less people saying it doesn't matter, because it's easy to walk by a display and say, I'll think about it. But once you've got it on and it's a, I look pretty good, you're more likely to buy it.
1: It's interesting you talk about the style of lighting in the fitting room as a way of making you more comfortable with the purchase. Because in my experience, in some stores, you go into a fitting room and you can tell like that wasn't touched by the most recent remodel. The old carpeting is in there. The old color scheme is in there. The very unforgiving fluorescent lighting is embedded in the ceiling. And chances are that's not going to make you comfortable about that pair of pants you want to buy.
10: Well, that's very true. In departments, I think there's some well-known department stores we will not name right here, but I think they've had a challenge. They're working on a number of their stores, but it's the least sexy part of the house, of the store, and yet it's one of the ones that convert the most. So if you're a retailer listening out there, remember that person can look in a mirror and say, I look great, is doing a double service for you, because remember, they got it at your store, not some faceless online retailer.
1: Bob Phibb, CEO of The Retail Doctor, based in New York. Thank you for joining us today on the Noon Business Hour. 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
11: Well, stocks continue to levitate at these higher levels, Rob, after that jobs report. Not only did the economy lose jobs instead of gaining last month, hiring in the prior 2 months was revised lower. That suggests the labor market is way weaker than previously thought, according to some. And that has investors speculating the Fed is likely to back off on any planned interest rate hikes they might have had. Dow is up 91, S&P gaining 34, NASDAQ surging 251. OpenAI pausing some internal work around one of its upcoming artificial intelligence models to implement stricter safeguards. That is, Rob, after the system was found to be significantly more adept at cybersecurity tests, we'll call them, the ChatGPT maker saying it can't rule out that its unreleased Astra model would reach OpenAI's critical cybersecurity threshold, meaning its security risk. U-Haul crunching the data to see where most Americans are moving over the past year. New York, Dallas, and Chicago, a favorite destination. And as for people leaving Chicago, Milwaukee is a favorite for people leaving the city. And if you want to pay $32 for a cup of coffee in Chicago, Watch House is expanding to Chicago, the luxury chain, expanding in the Windy City and also in L.A., Austin, and Miami. Its specialty, Rob, is a $32 Bambito Estate. That comes from a family farm in western Panama. And this coffee is served with a side of cold brewed green tea for $32. With business at 23 and 53 in a noon business hour, live from Bloomberg Newsroom, Denise Pellegrini, News Radio 105.9 WBB.
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1: 1258, traffic and weather together on the 8th, and here's Mike Allison.
8: Well, seeing some heavy traffic on the inbound side of the Stevenson. You are jammed from just past Lamont Road over to County Line, where we have a rolled over semi, a couple of lanes blocked with this one. We also have some spilled gravel taking out a lane across the roadway, so use some extra caution here. We've already reached 50 minutes on your way in from the Veterans. If you're headed outbound, a Gapers delay makes it 47 to get back out to 355. Your next driver report at 108 on News Radio 105.9 WBBM.
1: Back here with the forecast for this afternoon. Warm and humid with sunshine and some clouds. A high of 87 going down to 69 tonight. 80 right now. Mostly sunny at 1259.
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1: Thanks for joining us for the Noon Business Hour. 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Coming up in the next half hour,
20: this is Mike Krauser, a Mexican national involved in a high-speed pursuit with ICE officers in Gary, gets a year in prison, and then he'll be deported.
1: A man is found dead at a historic Westside church. Plus, Senator Bill Cassidy of Louisiana says he'll vote to confirm Todd Blanche as Attorney General, likely paving the way for full Senate approval. The details on the way from ABC News. Sports, White Sox host the Guardians. The Cubs are in Kansas City to face the Royals. Business, the Dow's up 93. The NASDAQ is down 257, or it's up 257. 80 right now. ABC News is next at 1 o'clock.
21: From ABC News, I'm Chuck Severson. Analysts were expecting a net gain of 83,000 jobs last month. Instead, the Labor Department reports a loss of 23,000, and totals for June and May were revised downward. KPMG Chief Economist and Managing Director Diane Swonk.
22: The biggest risk of a recession is if we were to have a big pullback in the AI boom. Not only would that hit wealth effects, but it would also hit the primary sector holding up growth in the U.S. economy. That's the risk when you have sort of one stool holding you up.
21: This move could likely spark a court battle, says ABC's Peter Haralambos.
23: The White House this week notified Federal Reserve Governor Lisa Cook that the president was considering firing her and demanded she respond to unproven allegations that she committed mortgage fraud, sources told ABC News. Trump last year tried to remove Cook based on those unsubstantiated allegations, but the Supreme Court blocked him from immediately firing her because she wasn't given appropriate notice or an opportunity to respond.
21: Cook's lawyer calls the allegation baseless. Todd Blanche, barely enough support to become the next attorney general, but today an announcement seems to assure it, says ABC's Jay O'Brien on Capitol Hill.
24: It means that Blanche's chances to be confirmed are much higher now. In fact, he could be on a path even to confirmation because three no votes would have tanked Blanche's chances, and already two Republican senators had indicated they would oppose him, Lisa Murkowski of Alaska and Susan. Susan Collins of Maine. And so all eyes were on Bill Cassidy to see what he would say in this floor speech.
21: A panel of judges at the D.C. Court of Appeals rules that President Trump had no authority to build a $400 million ballroom at the White House without Congress's approval. Trump says he will appeal to the Supreme Court. Spokesman for the Iranian Parliament's National Security Commission says the general framework of an agreement with Oman on the Strait of Hormuz has been finalized and details to come. 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
1: It's 1:03 on Friday afternoon, August 7th. Good afternoon. Thanks for joining us. I'm Rob Hart. 82 degrees right now at O'Hare under mostly sunny skies. Going up to 87 today. Warm and humid. Sunshine. Some clouds. A warm weekend on the way. The details in the five-day forecast from AccuWeather coming up at 1:15. Our top local story on News Radio WBBM. A Mexican national is going to prison for a year and a day after being targeted by ICE officers last fall in northwest Indiana. The story from WBBM's Mike Krauser.
20: ICE officers attempted a traffic stop on a Monday morning last October in Gary. Federal prosecutors say 54-year-old Rosario Carrillo Lopez led them on a high-speed pursuit, driving over sidewalks and at one point ramming one of their vehicles. He got away. ICE officers appeared at his home 10 days later with a warrant, and prosecutors say his family members fought with the officers, and Lopez fled out the back door and tried to hide on the roof. He was caught and later pleaded guilty to assaulting, resisting, or impeding a federal officer. He'll be deported after serving his sentence. Mike Krauser, News Radio, 105.9 WBBM.
1: Chicago police are investigating after a man was found dead with severe burns at a historic Catholic mission on the west side. The story from Rachel Pearson.
4: Firefighters were called to the Mission of Our Lady of the Angels in Humboldt Park yesterday afternoon for a rubbish and tree fire. When crews got there, they found a 62-year-old man in a courtyard near the rectory with burns from his knees to upper torso. He was pronounced dead at the scene. The property, also the site of the former Our Lady of the Angels school, where a 1958 fire killed 92 children and three nuns. An autopsy is scheduled, and Area 4 detectives are handling the investigation. Rachel Pearson, News Radio, 105.9 WBBM.
1: As the search for Chicago's next police superintendent continues, Chicagoans are being asked to weigh in.
5: The Community Commission for Public Safety and Accountability is in charge of the nationwide search and has until November 12th to submit a list of three finalists for the job to the mayor. To help make that decision, the commission is hosting four in-person community listening sessions and one virtual meeting on Zoom to discuss the qualities people want to see in the next leader of the Chicago Police Department. The first session will be held on Monday, August 17th at 6:30 p.m. at Malcolm X College. Mike Martinez, News Radio, 105.9 WBBM.
1: Chicago City Treasurer Melissa Conyers-Irvin calling on the City Council to dissolve the Chicago Community Catalyst Fund and return its assets, more than $57 million, to the city's corporate fund, perhaps even avoid layoffs of police officers, firefighters, and other essential workers.
25: And so I feel that it's a time right now, and I always talk about leadership and responsible leadership, but responsible leadership really means recognizing when a program has fulfilled its purpose and when those public resources can be put to better use. And we're at a moment that the better use is to be able to save jobs for our essential workers like police officers and firefighters.
1: The Community Catalyst Fund was created in 2016 to pool city capital with private investment for overlooked neighborhoods, but no private investor ever really contributed to that fund. During the pandemic, the fund did disperse about $21 million for loans for Chicago small businesses. Those loans have since been repaid. Conyers Irvin's proposal comes as the city faces a mid-year deficit of $90 million. There's a new attraction at a Chicago area zoo, and it's riding around the monkey house.
6: There's a new squirrel monkey at Brookfield Zoo. It was born July 30th. Vets aren't sure yet whether it's a boy or a girl. It spends its first several days just kind of riding around on its mother's chest as she walks around the exhibit space. The Sun-Times reports guests will have a chance to see the squirrel monkey and all the rest of the primates inside Tropic World during regular park hours. Zookeepers say there's an active group of six squirrel monkeys at Tropic World. They share the space with several other types of monkeys. Cisco Cotto, News Radio 105.9 WBBM.
1: Treating malaria could someday be as simple as taking a pill. That's the hope behind new research at the University of Illinois Chicago.
7: UIC researchers say they developed an experimental anti-malarial drug that cured infected mice with just one dose. The treatment is designed to work even against drug-resistant forms of the parasite, a growing challenge in parts of the world where malaria is common. A one-dose treatment could be especially important in remote areas, where patients may have to travel long distances for medicine and struggle to complete multi-day treatments. Researchers say more studies are needed before it could move forward to clinical trials. Sarah Herrera, News Radio 105.9 WBBM.
1: 108, traffic and weather together on the 8th. Good afternoon, Neil Fiorito.
10: Hey, good afternoon, Rob. A bad afternoon on the Stevenson. Coming inbound, traffic is stop and go from Lamont Road to County Line. A rollover dump truck, you're getting by on the left side of the expressway. There is gravel all across the lane, so a lot to get cleaned up there, and they have to get this dump truck back on its wheels again. So quite the scene on the Stevenson inbound at County Line, and that's why you're backed up on the way out near County Line Road. That's your Gapers delay. Your travel time inbound on the Stevenson, 47 from the Veterans Tollway. You might want to use Plainfield Road as an alternate. Your delays outbound now, 40 to the Tri-State Tollway, 52 minutes to get out to the Veterans Toll. Elsewhere on the expressways, Eden slowing inbound with some midday construction, 22 minutes between Lake Cook and the Kennedy. On the Kennedy, you're about 40 minutes in, 45 to head out to O'Hare. The Eisenhower Expressway, close to 50 minutes to and from the Jane Addams. Southside Roadways, the Dan Ryan's 21 in, near 18 on the way out. 57, some midday roadwork outbound, a little heavy approaching I-80. Bishop Ford Freeway delays going out, rather, because of the ongoing construction zone between 115th and Steel Bridge. That's your delay, 23 minutes outbound. DeSable Lake Shore Drive, just typical backups through Grand Park and near the stoplight at Chicago Avenue. No major incidents on the tollways. I-80 still a mess. Westbound from Hobolt to before Ridge in Minooka. Earlier semi-fire getting cleaned up. You're still down to one lane through that stretch. You might want to use US 6. Delays are starting to build in Northwest Indiana for the weekend. From the Metro Traffic Center, next report for 118 News Radio 105.9 WBBM.
1: AccuWeather forecast for this afternoon, warm and humid, sunshine, some clouds, a high of 87. Then tonight, partly cloudy, still warm and humid. A thunderstorm can't be ruled out later on, a low of 69. Then tomorrow, turning out mostly sunny, not quite as humid, and a high of 85. 82 right now at O'Hare, under mostly sunny skies. The lakefront, 77. Naperville, mostly sunny, 81. And in Lake Forest, partly sunny, 77. Markets are higher. The Dow up 72 points. NASDAQ up nearly 1%, 257. And the S&P 500 up 34. It's 110.
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5: Department of Cultural Affairs and Special Events Commissioner Kenya Merritt says the work is tied to the Chicago Monuments Project, which aims to reimagine the past through public art.
6: For me, Other Washingtons represents what public art can do at its best. It makes room for people and histories that have too often been absent from our public spaces.
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3: A child is recovering following a crash in I-57 last night. That crash took place just after 11 p.m. at 127th Street and Calumet Park. Illinois State Police say the child was in an ambulance at the time of the crash, transferred to another ambulance and taken to Comer Children's Hospital. One other person injured in that crash, but officials did not provide details on anyone's condition. It's 1:14, a warm weekend ahead. The details in the five-day forecast from AccuWeather next.
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3: It's 1:15, the five-day forecast from AccuWeather, sponsored by Four Seasons Heating, Air Conditioning, Plumbing, Sewer, and Electric. And here's meteorologist Brian Thompson.
13: Rob, it is going to be warm and humid as we head through the rest of this afternoon. We'll have sunshine and some clouds mixed in, a high around 87. Now, tonight will still be warm and humid with a partly cloudy sky. Can't rule out a thunderstorm late, a low of 69. Then turning out mostly sunny tomorrow, the humidity will be a bit lower, at least for a brief time, a high of 85, because by Sunday the humidity is back up again with a mix of clouds and sun. Could be a heavy, gusty thunderstorm around, a high of 84. Mostly cloudy and humid Monday, another thunderstorm in the area which could contain a flooding downpour. Monday's high 84, a better chance for some showers and a thunderstorm into Tuesday. A humid day, but not as warm with more clouds, a high of 79. 82 degrees right now at O'Hare. It's 83 at Midway, 81 in Downers Grove, 77 at the lakefront. We're going

0: 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I'm AccuWeather meteorologist Brian Thompson.
1: 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When searching for ways to protect your basement, search U.S. waterproofing. It's time for sports, and White Sox catcher Joey Bart heads to the injured list with a broken left hand after getting hit by a pitch last night in Boston. The first place White Sox look to bounce back from that 12-11, 13-inning defeat as Noah Schultz takes the mound against Cleveland tonight at 6:40. Both teams coming off being swept. The Guardians were swept by the Mets in Cleveland. Guardians and Twins are within 3 games of the Sox in the AL Central race. Kevin Gausman makes his Cubs debut tonight at 7:10, opener of a 3-game set in Kansas City. The Cubs hold a 5-game lead in the National League wild card race after yesterday's 3-2 11-inning victory over Toronto. The Bears players rest today while trainers evaluate injuries to offensive tackle Braxton Jones and defensive end Montez Sweat. Head coach Ben Johnson says the team is also determining safety Kobe Bryant's timeline following his recent knee injury. Training camp practice picks up again tomorrow morning. The Sky wrap up a midday practice at Wintrust Arena ahead of tomorrow afternoon's matchup against the Indiana Fever at the United Center. The Sky work out following Wednesday's 7-point victory over the LA Sparks. Caitlin Clark and the Fever dropped a heartbreaker at home last night, 86-84 in overtime to Las Vegas after building a 20-point first half lead. Clark finishing with 20 points. The loss drops the Fever to 19-12 entering the UC tomorrow. That's sports at 16:46 past each hour and whenever stories break. It's 118, traffic and weather together on the 8s, and here's Neil Fiorito.
2: All right, Rob, a real mess on the Stevenson inbound at County Line. You have a rollover dump truck. It's on the side of the driver's side there. Traffic getting by on the left, and that rollover dump truck spilled a bunch of gravel across the lanes, and that's why you're getting by single file on the left shoulder on the inbound Stevenson. Again, at County Line Road, traffic is awful from Lamont Road. You're 50 minutes in from the Veterans, 21 in from the Tri-State. You might want to use Plainfield Road as an alternate. Your Gapers delay outbound goes from LaGrange to County Line, 24 to Cicero Avenue, and 42 to the Tri-State. 55 minutes to drive out to the Veterans Tollway. Eden's coming in. You're up to 27 minutes. No delays outbound, just 15. On the Kennedy inbound, a backup before Cumberland to Lawrence. Looks like we got some good news into the traffic center. We've been talking about this for a week now, just about, where we had the exit ramp to Lawrence blocked because of a partial barrier wall that fell. It sounds like everything's back open again. We heard IDOT maintenance talking about it here on the scanner. So that ramp to Lawrence back open for business off the inbound Kennedy once again. You're about 45 to get in, 45 to drive out to the airport. The Eisenhower close to 55 on either side to and from I-90. We're looking at the Dan Ryan next, about 23 either way. 57's good. The Ford outbound at 23 minutes. A new crash on the Tri-State northbound at the ramp to the westbound Reagan. The left lane blocked, heavy from Ogden Avenue. We heard from Jacob and Drake. We appreciate the calls on the WBBM Mercedes-Benz of Hoffman Estates traffic tip line, 855-780 Road. Much earlier, semi-fire getting cleaned up in the southwest suburbs on I-80 West. Right before Ridge, you're down to one lane through that stretch. Pick US 6 to use instead. Next report, 128, News Radio 105.9, WBBM.
1: AccuWeather forecast for the rest of the afternoon. Warm and humid with sunshine and some clouds, a high of 87. Then tonight, partly cloudy, still warm and humid. A thunderstorm can't be ruled out later on, a low of 69. Then tomorrow, turning out mostly sunny, not quite as humid, and a high of 85. Right now, we have 82 at O'Hare under mostly sunny skies, 77 at the lakefront, 83 at Midway, 81 in Naperville. Markets are higher. The Dow up 48 points, NASDAQ up 246, and the S&P 500 up 31. It's 120. And our top story this hour, authorities are working to identify a number of bodies who were found decomposing at a far south side funeral home. We'll have much more on this story coming up at 1:31. Time now for Follow-Up Friday with the Better Government Association. Welcome in David Greising, President and CEO of the BGA here in Chicago. David, thank you for joining us today. And data centers have been a potent political topic across the country, and they've made a big difference in election results. And it seems like a plan to regulate data centers is coming together in Illinois.
3: Right. It's a little too soon to say the plan is coming together, but the groups backing data center development, which includes labor unions in Illinois, are trying to put together the pieces of a plan that would get past an existing moratorium on new construction that Governor Pritzker imposed earlier this year, and also resolve questions regarding water and electricity usage and their impact on consumer rates, as well as some concerns about privacy by the data centers that might operate here. Illinois has a very restrictive privacy law protecting individuals' right to privacy of their data. And some are saying development won't happen unless Illinois eases that law, which is one of the topics under discussion.
1: On the other hand, organized labor really likes data centers because they represent hundreds, if not thousands, of construction jobs.
3: Right, which is a short-term benefit. The bigger question, longer-term, how many people would be employed at these centers? And the answer to that one is not much. And so there are questions about whether the labor is making a good long-term bet in its right now very forceful backing of some of these ideas.
1: But the policy debate over data centers, and this is definitely going to be an issue as we approach the midterms in November, not only in Illinois, but across the country, and chances are this is going to end with federal regulation, is that the data center opponents really want something to mitigate the environmental impact, and you mentioned the closed loop water cooling system, but also the impact on utility ratepayers, whether you're in ComEd or some other utility service area, that one day, perhaps, David, that this will result in the data centers just having their own dedicated source of power separate and distinct from consumer electricity.
3: That's one of the resolutions that has been talked about, Rob. And meanwhile, the Illinois Commerce Commission, which helps to set electric rates, are looking at charging super users of electricity more than others. That's one of the biggest issues, one of the biggest impediments to development of data centers. And the problems here in Illinois are not any different than what other states are dealing with as well. And so you're right, this at some point may become a federal resolution. But meanwhile, the state of Illinois is looking to move ahead and remain competitive with other states while still protecting some of the interests of consumers and the environment.
1: David Greising, president of the Better Government Association here in Chicago, thank you for joining us today on Follow Up Friday. You can hear more of his thoughts coming up tomorrow morning in the Weekend Watchdog segment. That's at 10:40. Of course, you can find more information on BGA activities at bettergov.org. It's 1:23 business news sponsored by Wintrust. The markets are higher. The Dow was up 42 points. The NASDAQ is up 240 and the S&P 500 is up 31. Now from Bloomberg, here's Denise Pellegrini.
4: Rob, stocks are gaining. That's as investors bet. The jobs report out today indicating a weakening job market may indicate the Fed could back off on any interest rate increases some Fed officials might have been thinking of. On the other hand, earlier today, Bank of America strategists warned investor bullishness has become so extreme it is time to start cutting exposure to risky assets. Volkswagen majority owner urging the carmaker to move quickly on cutting costs and excess capacity to tackle a slide in competitiveness. The CEO has been eyeing slashing annual production capacity in Europe and making sweeping cuts to model and equipment variants. And FIFA is looking to keep that lucrative World Cup hydration break. In the next media deal, the controversial 3-minute break, which disrupted soccer's traditional flow of uninterrupted 45-minute halves, were big moneymakers for Fox, pulling in as much as $500 million by some estimates. FIFA also exploring selling U.S. media rights for the next two World Cups together, which would keep the hydration breaks that boosted ad revenue. With business at 23 and 53 from the Bloomberg Newsroom, Denise Pellegrini, News Radio 105.9 WBBM.
1: 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The details and traffic and weather together. 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
10: Rob, we have some good news. The inbound, the exit to Lawrence back open. It's been closed for almost a week because a barrier fell last Saturday over the weekend. A lot of work to get that wall fixed again, but it sounds like that Lawrence ramp is back open for business again. Coming inbound, you're backed up from the River Road Toll Plaza to Lawrence, and then you're backed up again before the Wintrust Mural on your North Avenue and into the Jane Byrne. 50 minutes in, you're 55 to drive out to O'Hare. The big problem this afternoon continues to be the Stevenson inbound at County Line Road. A rollover dump truck, it's on its side. Spilled gravel across the lanes, too. Again, this is inbound on the Stevenson at County Line. Traffic getting by single file on the left shoulder. You're 50 minutes to come inbound. You might want to use Plainfield Road as an alternate. Your outbound gapers delay from 1st to County Line. 44 to the Tri-State Tollway. 56 out to 355. Troubles on the tollways on the Tri-State mainly. The northbound side before the ramp to the westbound Reagan, a crash in the left lane. And an earlier semi-fire getting cleaned up here near Joe. Yet that's where your backup starts. Westbound on I-80 from Hobolt to before Ridge, still down to one lane through that stretch. Next report, 138, News Radio 105.9, WBBM.
9: Back here with the forecast for the rest of the afternoon. Warm and humid with sunshine and some clouds, a high of 87. Then today, partly cloudy, still warm and humid. A thunderstorm can't be ruled out later on, and a low of 69. Going up to 85 tomorrow, mostly sunny, not quite as humid. 81 right now in Naperville, mostly sunny. 82 at O'Hare, 83 at Midway. 77 degrees at the lakefront under sunny skies. It's 1:30.
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9: 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I'm Rob Hart. 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
12: This is Rachel Pearson. More than 50 bodies are found decomposing inside a Far South Side funeral home.
13: This is Mike Krauser. Burglars hit businesses with video gambling machines in several south suburbs.
9: A man will spend time in prison for assaulting an ICE officer in Northwest Indiana. And federal regulators order immediate inspections of a certain model of passenger jet. Business, the markets are higher. The Dow is up 39 points, NASDAQ up 228, and the S&P 500 up 28. We have 82 degrees right now in Chicago under mostly sunny skies. It's 1:31, topping our news at the half hour. State regulators have uncovered disturbing and unsanitary conditions at a Far South Side funeral home where dozens of decomposing bodies have been found inside the facility. The story from WBBM's Rachel Pearson.
12: Investigators found the remains of more than 50 people at South Chicago Chapel near 95th and Exchange in South Deering. State records say multiple bodies were being kept in an unrefrigerated area infested with rodents and maggots. The state suspended the funeral director's license, saying continued operations posed a danger to public safety. The Cook County Medical Examiner's Office is now working to identify those bodies and notify families, a process that could take several days. Rachel Pearson, News Radio, 105.9 WBBM.
9: Multiple businesses in the South Suburbs stores have been hit this week by crooks targeting video gambling machines.
13: Businesses in Lockport, Frankfort, Monee, Homer Glen, and Orland Hills are the latest targeted by smash-and-grab burglars. They use sledgehammers and crowbars to get inside and to get into gaming machines, spending just a few minutes in the businesses, leaving behind a lot of damage. The owners of Villanova Pizza in Lockport expressed heartbreak, anger, and frustration in a post on social media. They've had this happen twice in less than 2 years. There have been more than 500 such incidents in Illinois so far this year. Mike Krauser, News Radio.

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2: Judges in the majority wrote that allowing construction of the ballroom would inflict permanent and irreversible harm to the historic, architectural, and aesthetic interests of the preservationists who sued and permanently changed the design of the White House. A Trump-appointed judge dissented, saying the National Trust for Historic Preservation had no standing to sue. Stephen Portnoy, ABC News, Washington.
3: The Federal Aviation Administration is ordering urgent inspections for hundreds of Boeing jets.
4: The rule applies to certain Boeing 737 MAX models, and the administration estimates this covers 471 planes. So far, no cracks have been found, but the FAA noted it had received reports of cracks in several older next-generation 737 planes with a similar design, around forward bear straps, which are metal sheets that reinforce areas on planes like doorways and emergency exits. I'm Jennifer King.
3: The number of critical U.S. air defense missiles is extremely low, including those used in Patriot missile systems. That's according to a new government report. Retired Army General and former NATO Ambassador Doug Lute is an ABC News contributor.
5: U.S. facilities in the region are vulnerable. Iranian attack, especially Iranian ballistic missile attack, because it's the anti-ballistic missile interceptors that have been depleted most dramatically.
3: President Trump is denying the reports of any weapon shortages, adding he's extremely happy with the job being done by Defense Secretary Pete Hegseth. Italy placed all of its major cities under its highest alert this week as a blistering heat wave gripped Europe. Elsewhere, Austria set a national temperature record. Wildfires are raging in France, and energy and transportation systems across the continent have been disrupted. Health warnings have been issued, impacting millions of people. The heat wave has exposed vulnerabilities in public health systems, power generation, transit networks, and tourism infrastructure. A 51-year-old man accused of turning off the air supply of a teenage lobster diver is speaking out after being charged with attempted second-degree murder. Michael Simpson tells Good Morning America it's all lies and absolutely untrue. The charge stems from an incident in South Florida July 29th during what's known as lobster mini season. It's time when recreational fishermen can catch lobsters before commercial fishermen get their turn. Police say the teenager was pulled to safety by his boat partner, who told investigators that Simpson, who's pleading not guilty to the charge, sped away in his boat. It's not clear what triggered the alleged incident. November 3rd is more than just election day. It's decision day for your neighborhood. From the people who represent us to the taxes you pay, your vote dictates what comes next. Get the facts and the analysis you need with Election Central at WBBMNewsRadio.com. It's 1:36. 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
3: 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It's 1:38. Traffic and weather together on the 8s. And here's Neil Fiorito.
4: A lot going on. We're going to start on the Stevenson in the southwest suburbs. Really heavy traffic inbound from Lamont Road to County Line Road. That's where a rollover dump truck sits on its left side, the driver's side. Traffic only getting by on the left, not to mention the spilled gravel across the lanes. Not sure of injuries with this crash, but again, just one lane's getting by, and it's basically that shoulder on the inbound Stevenson at County Line Road. You can avoid it by using Plainfield Road. Your ride inbound's at 52 minutes from the Veterans Tollway to DuSable Lakeshore Drive. Gapers delay outbound 1st Avenue to County Line. 25 will get you to Cicero Avenue in case you're heading out toward Midway. 42 to the Tri-State, 53 minutes to 355. The other trouble spot, we have a couple of them now on the tollways. One on the Tri-State northbound before the ramp to the westbound Reagan. Crashed in the left lane and traffic is jammed up from the Hinsdale Oasis. And now a backup on the Ronald Reagan tollway eastbound, passing Highland Avenue, a medical emergency in the right lane. A big delay continues in the southwest suburbs on I-80 westbound from Hobolt to before Ridge. Earlier semi-fire continues to get cleaned up and it takes you down to one lane. Avoid the 4 mile backup and use US 6. Northwest Indiana, a lot of traffic on 80-94 on both sides. You have backed up traffic on 94 eastbound near the Chesterton truck scales and westbound at US 20 in Michigan City, thanks to all long-term construction in the left lane and more volume coming through for the weekend. Backed up on the Indiana Toll Road on both sides of the West Point Toll Plaza. Your next report, 1:48 on News Radio 105.9 WBBM.
5: WBBM AccuWeather, it is going to be warm and humid through the rest of this afternoon with sunshine and some clouds, a high of 87. Still warm and humid tonight with a partly cloudy sky. Can't roll out a thunderstorm late with a low of 69. And turning out mostly sunny, not quite as humid tomorrow, a high of 85. The humidity, though, right back up again on Sunday with a mix of clouds and sun. There could be a heavy thunderstorm around with a high of 84. 82 right now at O'Hare. It's 83 at Midway, 81 in Valparaiso, 77 at the lakefront, going up to 87 this afternoon. I'm AccuWeather meteorologist Brian Thompson.
3: Markets are higher. The Dow is up 38 points. NASDAQ up 221. The S&P 500 up 27. It's 1:40. A Chicago area actress is back performing for hometown audiences at the Niederlander Theater this week.
0: Emily Somme grew up in Sominok, but didn't really fall in love with theater until her time at Northwestern.
6: It feels amazing. I'm so happy to be back in the city that I love so much and get to see all the people that I love so much.
0: The first paid gig? Only the national tour of Les Mis.
6: So that was a pretty good first gig to get, I would say. And I learned so much from doing that show.
0: Now, a part of The Notebook, a new musical based on the book and the iconic film.
7: It's a love story.
6: It's such a beautiful story to be a part of, and I'm so glad to have had both of these, you know, stories in my life.
0: Somme says the story resonates deeply with audiences as it takes on Alzheimer's, caregivers, and a family's struggle to understand the journey.
6: I don't think I realize quite just the amount of people that have been affected by this in their lives, and I didn't realize just how much this show would really move people because of that.
0: The Notebook is at the Niederlander Theater through August 16th. 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
3: Norway's Soccer Federation is calling for FIFA head Gianni Infantino to step down immediately after his failed attempt to sell stakes in the World Cup. The Norwegian Federation met yesterday to discuss the issue, with the group's president saying it's completely lost trust in his leadership. To read more about this story, go to WBBMNewsRadio.com. Adam Sandler getting the gang back together, another installment to his Grown Ups franchise. Kevin James, Chris Rock, David Spade, Rob Schneider, Maya Rudolph, Maria Bello, Salma Hayek, all back for a third movie that'll stream on Netflix. The first two movies came out in 2010 and 2013, which means the characters' children are now grown, and that's the premise of the new installment. WBBM News Time, 1:46. It's time for sports. And it's time to lock in for the American League Central leading White Sox, who host second-place Cleveland at 6:40 tonight to open a six-game homestand. Noah Schultz takes the mound against Parker Messick. The Sox division lead is still three games over the Guardians and Twins. They're trying to recover from last night's 13-inning marathon loss in Boston. Newly acquired catcher Joey Bart broke his hand in that game. The Sox 1-4 to start August. Kevin Gausman makes his Cubs debut in Kansas City this evening, a 7-10 start on 104.3 The Score. The Cubs enter tonight's matchup after Alex Bregman's ninth-inning home run sparked yesterday's 3-2 11-inning victory against Toronto. The Bears players enjoy an off day today after quarterback Caleb Williams capped yesterday's 2-minute drill with a late touchdown pass to Luther Burden. On defense, Cam Lewis steps in at safety while the medical staff determines Kobe Bryant's recovery timeline. We're due for an update on injured Montez Sweat and Braxton Jones when the Bears return to training camp tomorrow morning. The Bears' first preseason game is a week from tomorrow at home with Cleveland. Their week one opponent opened the football season last night with a win in the Hall of Fame game in Canton. Carolina edged Arizona 33-30 in a touchdown run as time expired. The Panthers rested their starters, including quarterback Bryce Young. The Sky cap a midday practice at Wintrust Arena before a Saturday afternoon clash with the Indiana Fever and Caitlin Clark at the United Center. Five Sky players reached double digits in Wednesday's win over Los Angeles. That's sports at 16 and 46 past each hour. It's 1:48. Traffic and weather together on the 8s. And here's Neil Fiorito.
4: All right, Rob, a nasty delay continues on the Stevenson coming inbound. You're stuck in some really bad traffic from Lamont Road to County Line Road. A rollover dump truck there off on its left side. Traffic getting by just single file on the left shoulder. That rollover dump truck spilled gravel across the lane, so it's going to be a while before they can get everything cleaned up and get that truck uprighted again. And that's why you're really heavy traffic. You have heavy traffic on both sides of the Stevenson because of it. Avoid the inbound delays. Maybe get over to Plainfield Road instead. 53 to drive in, going outbound 56 minutes. You're stuck in a Gapers delay between First Avenue and County Line. The other trouble spot on the tri-state is getting cleaned up northbound at the ramp to the westbound Reagan. That's a crash. Medical emergency cleared from the Ronald Reagan Tollway eastbound around Highland Avenue. I-80 still a mess westbound from Hobolt to before Ridge, the Manuka exit. Earlier semi-fire could clean up, but continues in the one lane there, so you're getting down to just one lane getting by that stretch there. Backups on 8094 through Northwest Indiana. That's your weekend traffic. We're seeing delays in Michigan City on 94 as well, and on the toll road at the West Point Toll Plaza. The other expressways in Illinois, the Eden's about 23 in. Kennedy close to an hour out. You're 52 inbound. No express lanes for right now. They are closed, getting set to open up outbound soon. Eisenhower about 56 minutes to and from the Jane Addams Tollway. Dan Ryan's about 26 either way. 57 going out 17. 25 on the outbound Ford. DuSable Lakeshore Drive starting to build near the Gold Coast either way and through Grant Park. Your next report's at 1:58. 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
3: AccuWeather forecast for the rest of the afternoon, warm and humid with sunshine and some clouds, a high of 87. Then tonight, partly cloudy, still warm and humid. A thunderstorm can't be ruled out later on, a low of 69. Then tomorrow, turning out mostly sunny, not quite as humid, and a high of 85. Right now, we have 82 at O'Hare, 83 at Midway, at the lakefront, 77 degrees, and in Plainfield, sunny skies, 84. Markets are higher. The Dow is up 51 points. NASDAQ up 225, and the S&P 500 up 26. It's 1:50.
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3: 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It's 1:52. We'll check business news from Bloomberg coming up in 90 seconds.
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3: It's 153 business news. The markets are higher. The Dow is up 63 points. NASDAQ up 227. And the S&P 500 is up 27. We'll check business news from Bloomberg from Denise Pellegrini coming up in 30 seconds. Pellegrini.
27: Rob, stocks have been getting after that weaker-than-expected jobs report triggered new hope the Fed might be less inclined to hike interest rates than some feared. Fortunes are frosty at McDonald's rival Wendy's right now. The burger chain, whose comparable sales fell more than feared last quarter, has now withdrawn its earnings forecast entirely. Wendy's new CEO says the company's not performing at its potential and needs a recovery plan. About one in five U.S. adults looking for financial guidance has done that using AI over the past year. It's according to a new Gallup Edward Jones survey, but fewer than three in 10 say they have confidence. AI knows what it's talking about, showing a real disconnect in trust for the technology. Some serial news to tell you about. It's been a big hit in Canada for a few years, and now coming to the U.S. for the first time this fall, Kellogg's Cinnamon Maple Frosty Flakes. And today is the day Dunkin' is now selling those massive 48-ounce iced coffee buckets. They now come with a car cup adapter in case you need it. With business at 23 and 53 from the Bloomberg Newsroom, Denise Pellegrini, News Radio 105.9 WBBM.
3: It's 1:55. Law enforcement in Europe says it smashed a large, multi-pronged criminal network.
28: The EU police agency Europol and Spain's Civil Guard say their operation dismantled a major criminal network involved in trafficking migrants, drugs and weapons across the Western Mediterranean, which Spain describes as one of the largest criminal organizations specializing in maritime human trafficking in the region. The takedown of the group underscores the highly professional and highly lucrative nature of migrant and drug smuggling operations in the narrow sea that separates Europe from North Africa. The network had specialized in arranging storage, transport, refueling, maritime transfers, vessel maintenance, and counter-surveillance services for other smuggling gangs. I'm Charles de Ledesma.
3: God, I love being alive. Melissa Etheridge, this joint summer tour with Winona Judd wraps up this weekend. Then she'll continue on her own through October in support of her new album, Rise. Melissa says the fans who reach out to her aren't just the ones who were around in the late 80s and 90s when she recorded her classic hits. Often, it's younger people who discovered her music through their families, and says that provides her with powerful motivation to continue performing. She's at the Wisconsin State Fair this Sunday. It's 1:50.
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3: It's 1:58, traffic and weather together on the 8s, and here's Neil Fiorito.
4: Unfortunately, a 40-minute delay on the Stevenson inbound. Your stop and go from Lamont Road to County Line, a rollover dump truck, and spilled gravel across the roadway. Traffic getting by on the left shoulder. You're 53 in, 56 to ride out. You have a gaper's delay. On the tollways, the tri-state northbound brake lights from the Stevenson to before the ramp to the westbound Reagan. Crash cleanup continues in the left lane. IDOT reminds you to move over. It's the law. It's not a game. Medical emergency all gone off the Reagan eastbound at Highland Avenue. Crews have been dealing with a semi-fire getting cleaned up here on the westbound side of I-80 before Ridge for a while now. You're still down to one lane and still really heavy from Hobolt Road. Next report's at 208, News Radio 105.9 WBBM.
3: AccuWeather forecast for the rest of the afternoon, warm and humid with sunshine and some clouds, a high of 87, going down to 69 tonight. Mostly sunny, 82 degrees right now in Chicago. It's 1:59.
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3: Coming up in the next half hour on News Radio WBBM, a high-speed chase last fall during an immigration operation lands one man behind bars.
10: This is Sarah Herrera. A Northwest suburban grocery store shopper helps police arrest a suspected serial stalker.
3: Plus, the Labor Department reports 23,000 jobs lost in July with the May and June figures revised downward. Details coming up next from ABC News. Sports: Cubs and Royals open a series in Kansas City. The White Sox host the Guardians. Business: The markets are higher. The Dow is up 69 points. The NASDAQ is up 237. The S&P 500 up 29. AccuWeather says for this afternoon, warm and humid, sunshine, some clouds, a high of 87. 82 right now. ABC News is next. It's 2 o'clock.
11: From ABC News, I'm Chuck Sievertson. Analysts were expecting a net gain of 83,000 jobs last month. Instead, the Labor Department reports overall losses, and totals for June and May were revised downward. ABC's Jim Ryan.
13: The Labor Department says 50,000 jobs were lost in the education sector, 19,000 in retail trade. The healthcare industry continued to be a job generator in June, adding 22,000 positions. Still, that wasn't enough to counter the declines. In all, 23,000 jobs went away last month.
11: KPMG Chief Economist and Managing Director Diane Swank.
14: In the service sector, there was some mixed messages about whether or not it was a little stagflationary, because both manufacturing and services showed a lot of inflation, even though hiring was not terrific in the service sectors.
11: Todd Blanche had just enough support to become the next attorney general, with an announcement from Louisiana Republican Senator Bill Cassidy that he'll vote for Blanche.
15: This is not a referendum on President Trump. It is a decision regarding Mr. Blanche in very specific circumstances. All considered, I will vote for Mr. Blanche.
11: Two other Republicans, Maine's Susan Collins and Alaska's Lisa Murkowski, say they'll vote no. Spokesman for the Iranian Parliament's National Security Commission says the general framework of an agreement with Oman on the Strait of Hormuz has been finalized. The number of critical U.S. air defense missiles is extremely low, including those used in Patriot missile systems, according to a government report. ABC News contributor, retired Army General and former NATO ambassador Doug Lutz.
1: U.S. facilities in the region are vulnerable. Iranian attack, especially Iranian ballistic missile attack, because it's the anti-ballistic missile interceptors that have been depleted most dramatically.
11: The Senate today approved a long-awaited Russia and Iran sanctions bill. It heads to the House of Representatives, which is on recess until the end of the month. 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
3: 2:03 Friday afternoon, August 7th. Good afternoon. Thanks for joining us. I'm Rob Hart. Hot one today, 85 degrees right now under mostly sunny skies. Going up to 87, warm and humid with sunshine and some clouds. The warm conditions will continue throughout the weekend. Could see a scattered thunderstorm here and there. The details in the five-day forecast coming up at 2:15. Also have the cleanup of a rollover truck and gravel across Interstate 55. The details and traffic coming up in 5 minutes. Our top local story on News Radio WBBM. A Mexican national will spend time behind bars and then be forced to leave the U.S. after a run-in with federal immigration agents last fall. The story from Mike Krauser.
12: 54-year-old Rosario Carrillo Lopez was involved in a high-speed pursuit being chased by ICE officers after they tried to pull him over in Gary. It was a dangerous pursuit, according to federal prosecutors. Lopez, they say, rammed an ICE vehicle and got away. But ICE officers found him 10 days later at his home. They had an arrest warrant. Prosecutors say his family members fought with the officers while he tried to escape. He climbed on the roof attempting to hide and was arrested. He pleaded guilty to assaulting, resisting, or impeding a federal officer. He faces deportation after serving his time. Mike Krauser, News Radio, 105.9 WBBM.
3: A suspicious encounter inside the Northwest Suburban Grocery Store led investigators to what they say was a months-long pattern of stalking women.
16: It wasn't just what happened inside a McHenry Meyer that landed 22-year-old Kashawn Davis in jail. Police say a woman noticed Davis crouching beside her with a cell phone positioned beneath her loose-fitting clothing, allegedly trying to record intimate images. A forensic search of his cell phone then uncovered evidence investigators say linked him to other crimes dating back to March, including following women to their homes and workplaces and damaging some of their vehicles. Davis was arrested Thursday. He's charged with stalking, unauthorized video recording, and criminal damage to property. Police say the investigation is ongoing and believe there may be additional victims. Sarah Herrera, News Radio 105.9 WBBM.
3: If back-to-school shopping is still on your to-do list, today may be a good day to get it started. The details from Rachel Pearson.
17: As families get ready for the new school year, they're facing even more pressure from rising costs.
18: School supply prices are 11% higher than they were just 1 year ago. Illinoisans need relief.
17: Governor J.B. Pritzker announced a 10-day sales tax holiday is underway, cutting the state tax rate by 5 percentage points on dozens of qualifying school supplies, like crayons, folders, lunchboxes, and scissors. Clothes and most everyday footwear also qualify if they cost less than $125 per item.
18: Every child deserves to walk into the classroom on equal footing with every other child with what they need to learn and grow.
17: The tax holiday continues through Sunday, August 16th. Rachel Pearson, News Radio, 105.9 WBBM.
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19: 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We've got about 150 RSVPs of youth that are coming from all over the south and west sides of Chicago, and we've got Chicago Public Schools here teaching how to get into careers in STEM.
7: 16-year-old Terrence Singletary is a student at De La Salle Institute. He can also teach everyone a thing or two.
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21: 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Technically building it myself, but, you know, operating it all by myself.
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3: Chicagoans will have a chance to have their voice heard about what they want in a new police superintendent.
22: The Community Commission for Public Safety and Accountability will host 5 community listening sessions to discuss the qualities people want to see in the next leader of the Chicago Police Department. 4 of those sessions will take place across the city, and the 5th will be a virtual meeting on Zoom. The first session will be held at Malcolm X College on Monday, August 17th at 6:30 p.m. The commission has until November 12th to submit a list of 3 finalists to the mayor. Mai Martinez, News Radio 105.9 WBBM.
3: 208, traffic and weather together on the 8th, and here's Neil Fiorito.
4: All right, Rob, we have a very busy Friday on our hands here. We'll start in the southwest suburbs along I-80, still really heavy westbound from Hobel to before Ridge, and earlier semi-fire continues to get cleaned up in that area. You're down to 1 lane. Route 53 in the northwest suburbs getting word of a crash northbound at Palatine Road. Traffic getting really heavy there. On the tollways, the crash we had on the tri-state northbound before the ramp to the westbound Reagan, gone. Still really heavy from the Stevenson to the scene, and a bad delay. You're looking at about a 45-minute backup on the Stevenson inbound. 5 miles of extra traffic from Lamont to County Line Road. A rollover dump truck on its left side spilled gravel across the lanes as well. Traffic getting by only on the left shoulder. Just a little further north of the area, you might want to use Plainfield Road instead. 55 to drive in from the Veterans, up on a gapers delay from 1st Avenue to County Line. 45 to the Tri-State, 56 minutes to 355. In the north suburbs, on the Edens coming in, 22 minutes. No delays going out. Kennedy Expressway in, 57, 33 off the junction. Up on 40 minutes to Montrose. And hey, the express lane's now open on the outbound side. Hop in, you're going to save about 20. Close to an hour, it looks like, out to O'Hare right now, and you have delays on I-190 eastbound, leaving the terminals to the Tri-State Tollway. On the Eisenhower out, 38 to Mannheim, 56 to the Jane Addams, about an hour in. Southside roadways, the Dan Ryan 33 out, 25 inbound. 57 out, 17, 25 on the outbound Ford. Typical backups on DuSable Lakeshore Drive either way, no lane blockage problems. From the Metro Traffic Center, next report, 218, News Radio 105.9, WBBM.
3: With the forecast for the rest of the afternoon, warm and humid with sunshine and some clouds, a high of 87. Then tonight, partly cloudy, still warm and humid. A thunderstorm can't be ruled out, mainly later on, at a low of 69. Then tomorrow, turning out mostly sunny, not quite as humid, and a high of 85. Right now, we have 85 at O'Hare under mostly sunny sky, 78 at the lakefront, 83 in Naperville and in Wheaton, partly sunny, 82. Markets are higher, the Dow up 145 points, the NASDAQ up 302, or about 1%. The S&P 500 is up 42. It's 210.
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30: It already has tap rooms in Lake Zurich and Elmhurst, but now Phase 3 Brewing Company is bringing one to the city. Plans are in place for the former Metropolitan Brewing space at Rockwell on the River to become the home of a Phase 3 taproom. The space is on the 3,000 block of North Rockwell in Avondale. Financial troubles led Metropolitan to close their space back in 2023. There are not many upgrades planned because Metropolitan left the place in really good shape. Phase 3 has not yet announced a concrete date for the new taproom opening. Cisco Coto, News Radio 105.9 WBBM.
3: Caregivers in Illinois will soon have an easier time finding parking.
0: Secretary of State Alexi Giannoulias has announced a new pilot program giving legal guardians of disabled residents who are unable to drive access to disability parking placards.
1: Without a placard, caregivers are forced to park farther away, increasing stress and physical strain, and in some cases, even putting their loved ones at risk. This legislation does what's right and makes it more manageable for those who really need it.
0: Additionally, caregivers will now be able to apply for or renew those placards at several DMV locations across Illinois, a process previously done through the mail or in Springfield.
1: It's time to fix this and allow caregivers to obtain disability placards to transport those adults in their care even after they turn 18.
0: Andy Dane, News Radio, 105.9 WBBM.
3: An etching made by famed artist Pablo Picasso back in 1949 that had been stolen from a Milwaukee art appraiser 8 years ago is back where it belongs. Milwaukee police say a person walked into a police station Wednesday with the piece, which has since been confirmed as the stolen sketch by an authenticator. Criminal charges are not expected to be filed as the statute of limitations for felony theft is 6 years, but police are still investigating. The sketch is believed to be worth somewhere between $35,000 and $50,000. A man from Winnebago County sentenced to 5 years in federal prison after pleading guilty to straw purchases of guns. 41-year-old Matthew Myers of McChesney Park admitted to having another person buy guns on his behalf, then selling or transferring some of those guns to other people. The purchases took place between 2022 and 2024. It's 2:14. We'll check the 5-day forecast from AccuWeather next.
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3: 2:15, the 5-day forecast from AccuWeather, sponsored by Four Seasons Heating, Air Conditioning, Plumbing, Sewer, and Electric. And here's meteorologist Brian Thompson.
31: Rob, it is going to stay warm and humid through the rest of this afternoon. We'll have sunshine, some clouds mixed in, a high of 87. Might have a stray thunderstorm tonight, especially late. We'll have a low of 69 under a partly cloudy sky. Now, tomorrow's going to turn out mostly sunny. The humidity, though, should not be as high, so not a bad start to the weekend, a high of 85. The humidity is starting to come back up again on Sunday with a mix of clouds and sun. Could be a heavy thunderstorm around, a high up to about 84. Again, the chance for a thunderstorm Monday with more clouds. It'll stay humid with a high again around 84 and some showers at a thunderstorm Tuesday. Mostly cloudy and humid, a high of 79. 85 at O'Hare right now, 84 at Midway, 83 at Aurora. It is 77 at the lakefront, going up to 87 this afternoon. I'm AccuWeather meteorologist Brian Thompson.
3: 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It's time for sports. Kevin Gausman makes his Cubs debut tonight at 7:10 in the opener of a three-game series in Kansas City. The Cubs hold a five-game lead in the National League wildcard race after yesterday's 3-2, 11-inning victory over Toronto. White Sox catcher Joey Bart heads to the injured list with a broken left hand after getting hit by a pitch last night in Boston. The first-place White Sox look to bounce back from that 12-11, 13-inning defeat as Noah Schultz takes the mound against Cleveland tonight at 6:40. The Guardians and Twins are within three games of the Sox in the AL Central race. Bears players rest today while trainers evaluate injuries to offensive tackle Braxton Jones and defensive end Montez Sweat. Head coach Ben Johnson says the team is also determining safety Kobe Bryant's timeline following a recent knee injury. Training camp practice picks up again tomorrow morning. The Sky wrap up a midday practice at Wintrust Arena ahead of tomorrow afternoon's matchup against the Indiana Fever at the United Center. The Sky workout following Wednesday's 7-point victory over the Los Angeles Sparks. Caitlin Clark and the Fever dropped a heartbreaker at home last night, 86-84 in overtime to Las Vegas after building a 20-point first half lead. Clark finished with 20 points. The loss drops the Fever to 19-12 entering the UC tomorrow. The Fire prepare for Sunday's League's Cup match against Club Santos Laguna coming off of last night's 2-0 victory over Club Necaxa. Defenders Andrew Gutman and Jonathan Dean both scored to secure the group stage opener for the Fire. That's sports at 16:46 past each hour. And whenever stories break, it's 2:18. 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And here's Neil Fiorito.
4: Your Friday travel time's definitely on the rise. Our trouble spot, though, is the Stevenson coming inbound at County Line Road. You have a rollover dump truck that spilled gravel across the lanes that's on its side. There is a tow on the scene trying to get that uprighted. And then once that happens, the roadway has to be cleaned. So it may be a while that you're getting by on the left shoulder only on the inbound Stevenson. Again, at County Line Road, traffic is really heavy from Lamont Road. Plainfield Road's a good alternate. You're 52 to drive in from 355, just 19 in from the Tri-State, outbound to 294, 47, and just about an hour to 355. The other trouble spot is on Route 53 in the northwest suburbs. A crash affecting the northbound side from Kirchhoff to Palatine Road and I-80. This has been several hours now. A semi-fire getting cleaned up on the westbound side of I-80 before Ridge Road, the Manuka exit. You're down to one lane. You're stop and go from Hobolt Road. You might want to use US 6 as an alternate. Northwest Indiana, big traffic delays on 8094 on both sides, roughly between the Bishop Ford and the Toll Road. You have some delays in Michigan City on I-94 because of ongoing construction and just more of a crowd coming through the area for the weekend. Pretty big delays on the Indiana Toll Road on either side near the West Point Toll Plaza as well. Expressway travel times, as mentioned, pretty high. Eden's coming in 27, the Kennedy's an hour 5, 51 to ride out. Eisenhower Expressway about an hour 5 to and from the Jane Adams Tollway. Dan Ryan 33 out, 25 in. 57 not bad, but a lot of traffic on the outbound Ford. 25 minutes to get out to 8094. Pretty heavy on DuSable Lake Shore Drive either way through Grand Park and through the Gold Coast. Heavy traffic as well on the north side. 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
3: AccuWeather forecast for the rest of the afternoon, warm and humid with sun and some clouds, a high of 87. Then tonight, partly cloudy, still warm and humid. Thunderstorm can't be ruled out mainly later on, a low of 69. And then tomorrow, turning out mostly sunny, not quite as humid. Tomorrow's high, 85. Right now, we have 85 degrees at O'Hare under mostly sunny skies, 78 at the lakefront, 83 in Naperville and in Wheeling. falling, partly sunny, 84. Markets are higher. The Dow up 162 points. The NASDAQ up 310, or 1%. The S&P 500 up 44. It's 220. And our top story this hour, after more than 50 bodies were found decomposing in a far south side funeral home, authorities are working to identify those remains. We'll have much more on the story coming up at 2:31. An Inverness man will spend more than a year behind bars for not paying his company's employment taxes.
2: George Dillis was the president and part owner of NG Enterprises, Inc., doing business as Visiting Angels in the Milwaukee area. Prosecutors say that from 2019 to 2023, Dillis willfully failed to file employment tax returns and pay taxes to the IRS of more than $1.2 million. On July 30th, a judge in Wisconsin sentenced Dillis to 15 months in prison and to pay back most of that money in restitution. Roger Plummer, News Radio, 105.9 WBBM.
3: Markets are higher in the final hour of trading. The details and business news from Bloomberg coming up in 2 minutes.
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8: Well, we're seeing gains for stocks accelerate a bit now. That's after that report out this morning everyone is talking about, with U.S. employers unexpectedly cutting jobs in July and hiring in the prior 2 months was revised lower. That all suggests the labor market is weaker than previously thought. And the report seen as weak enough to take some pressure off the Fed to raise interest rates, but not weak enough to signal the economy is falling apart. Put it all together, Dow is up 185, S&P gaining 45, NASDAQ surging 318 points. And if you want to pay $32 for a cup of coffee, you're in luck. Watch House is expanding to Chicago. The luxury coffee chain also expanding in Los Angeles, Austin, and Miami. Its specialty, Rob, is a $32 Bambito estate. It's steeped from beans from a family farm in western Panama. And for your $32, you also get a side of cold brewed green tea. Apparently, coffee aficionados don't mind the price, especially when there's a big jump in quality. That's according to Data Central. With business at 23 and 53, live from Bloomberg Newsroom, Denise Pellegrini, News Radio 105.9 WBBM.
3: It's 2:25. That rollover truck and gravel across I-55. The cleanup continues. The details and traffic and weather together coming up.
11: Hey, it's Jen Hatmaker. 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
3: It's 2:28, traffic and weather together on the 8th, sponsored by Studio 41. And here's Neil Fiorito.
4: In the north suburbs, Eden's coming in now about 30 minutes. The Kennedy inbound getting heavier from Cumberland to before the Wintrust mural near North Avenue. Reports of a crash in the right lane. Hour 7 in from O'Hare, going out 36 to Montrose, just say 5 in the express, just about 55 minutes out to O'Hare. Eisenhower out 43 to Mannheim, and hour 3 to the Jane Addams. You're in hour 5 in. A rough delay, about 45 minutes of extra traffic on the Stevenson inbound, Lamont Road to County Line. A rollover dump truck that spilled gravel across the lanes, and it's all spilled across that road, so that's why you're just getting by single file on the left shoulder on the inbound Stevenson. Plainfield Road might be a better option for you. 55 inbound, an hour going out, your gapers delay from First Avenue to County Line Road. The Dan Ryan 33 out, 25 in. 57 outbound 17, 25 on the outbound Ford. Nothing major on DuSable Lake Shore Drive or the tollways. Northwest suburbs, Route 53, crash cleared northbound at Palatine Road. Earlier semi-fire still getting cleaned up on the westbound side of I-80 before Ridge. You're down to one lane. 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
3: AccuWeather forecast for the rest of the afternoon. Warm and humid with sunshine and some clouds, a high of 87. Then tonight, partly cloudy, still warm and humid. A thunderstorm can't be ruled out, mainly later on, and a low of 69. Then tomorrow, turning out mostly sunny, not quite as humid, and a high of 85. Right now in Chicago, we have 85 at O'Hare under mostly sunny skies, 78 at the lakefront, 83 degrees in Aurora. It's 2:30.
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6: This is Mike Krauser. Authorities work to identify more than 50 bodies found in what are described as deplorable conditions at a Southeast Side funeral home.
3: A plan to sell $1 billion in city-owned debt hits another snag. An appeals court blocks President Trump's White House ballroom construction. Plus, one senator appears to pave the way for Todd Blanche's confirmation as the next attorney general. WBBM Sports. The Cubs are on the road against the Kansas City Royals. The White Sox host the Cleveland Guardians on the South Side tonight. Business, the markets are higher. The Dow is up 173 points. NASDAQ up over 1%, 302 points. The S&P 500 up 42. We have 85 degrees right now under mostly sunny skies. It's 2:31. This portion sponsored by Menards. Medical examiners are working to identify more than 50 decomposing bodies found at a funeral home on the Southeast Side. The details from WBBM's Mike Krauser.
6: State regulators were at the South Chicago Chapel on the 2900 block of East 95th Street investigating the funeral director, Johanna Morgan. Police were called. The bodies were found in various stages of decomposition, according to the medical examiner's office. Some details you don't want to hear. People who live near the funeral home have said there has been a foul smell in the air. If the name Johanna Morgan sounds familiar, she was involved in a similar case involving improper storage of bodies at the now-closed Heights Crematory in Chicago Heights. Her license has now been suspended. Mike Krauser, News Radio 105.9 WBBM.
3: A fight over Chicago's

0: budget is heating up again as aldermen accuse Mayor Brandon Johnson of undermining one of their key revenue plans.
1: Aldermen drafted a plan to sell $1 billion of city debt, including years-old vehicle tickets, expecting it to generate about $90 million for the city. But the Johnson administration says the banks it approached aren't biting. City finance officials tell the Tribune they contacted about 20 institutions and held more than 25 meetings, but potential sellers raised concern about legal risk.

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2: It's demolition. The panel upheld a previous order from a U.S. district judge ordering a halt to above-ground work on the ballroom. In a 2-1 decision, the Court of Appeals sided with historic preservationists who sued to stop the construction. The court says it will stay its own ruling for 2 weeks to allow the administration to appeal to the U.S. Supreme Court. I'm Lisa Dwyer.
3: One Republican senator's yes vote will likely pave the way for Todd Blanche to win Senate confirmation as U.S. Attorney General.
4: Senate approval of Todd Blanche as U.S. Attorney General had been thrown into doubt with opposition from Republican Senators Lisa Murkowski of Alaska and Susan Collins of Maine. But Republican Bill Cassidy of Louisiana says he will vote yes. Cassidy says Blanche did show poor judgment in approving the $1.8 billion fund to compensate people who feel they were mistreated by the criminal justice system, but says Blanche has made efforts to kill it. The agreement also provided Trump and family members with immunity from tax audits.
5: This is not a referendum on President Trump. It is a decision regarding Mr. Blanche in very specific circumstances. All considered, I will vote for Mr. Blanche. I'll be criticized for this vote. What's new?
4: Donna Water, Washington.
3: A major cereal company is speeding up its plan to drop synthetic dyes from its cereals a year ahead of schedule.
6: W.K. Kellogg says it will remove artificial colors from all of its cereals by the end of this year. But the company says it has identified fruit and vegetable-based juices that will give cereals like Fruit Loops and Apple, in addition, distinctive colors. It's also invested in equipment to help make the transition to natural colors. In addition, Kellogg says it's removing BHT, an artificial preservative, from the small number of cereals that still contain it. The company has faced pressure for years to remove artificial ingredients from its cereals. That pressure has grown under Health Secretary Robert F. Kennedy Jr., who's urged food companies to phase out petroleum-based artificial dyes. I'm Marcela Sanchez.
3: It's 2:36. We'll check traffic, weather, and low gas prices coming up next.
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3: 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Traffic and weather together on the 8s. And here's Neil Fiorito.
14: The roadway's definitely getting busy, Rob, and we have a couple of issues on the expressways, a couple of trouble spots.

0: That's one on the Kennedy inbound before Armitage. A motorcycle crash. The right lane is blocked. You're heavy from Cumberland. An hour 7 to drive in from O'Hare. 37 off the junction. We appreciate your calls as always on the WBBM Mercedes-Benz of Hoffman Estates traffic tip line. That's 855-780 Road. Up on 36 to Montrose. You save 5 in the express lanes. 55 to drive out to O'Hare. The other trouble spot is on the Stevenson inbound. Traffic is heavy from Lamont Road to County Line Road. Cleanup of an earlier rollover truck and a dump truck that actually spilled some gravel across the roadway. They got it on its wheels now, thankfully. A lot of cleanup though, so you're getting by single file in the left shoulder, on that left shoulder of the Stevenson inbound at County Line. You can steer clear of the bad delay on the inbound Stevenson by using Plainfield Road. About 55 to drive in. Your Gapers delay outbound from First Avenue to County Line. 48 to the Tri-State, an hour drive to 355. Eden's coming in. You're at 27 minutes. On the Eisenhower going out, 45 to Mannheim, just about an hour 10 to the Jane Addams, and the same coming in. Southside roadways, the Dan Ryan up to 35 out, 27 inbound, 57 going out, just a 17-minute trip to I-80. Heavy in the work zone on the outbound 4, 25 minutes to drive to 80-94. DeSable Lake Shore Drive traffic on either side of the Gold Coast, and that continues in through Grand Park in both directions. No major headaches on the tollways. We have a pretty bad delay that continues in the southwest suburbs along I-80 West. Hobel to before Ridge, earlier semi-fire from hours ago, getting cleaned up. You're still down to one lane. US 6 is a good option. Getting really crowded in northwest Indiana. It's a lot of weekend traffic. Next report, 248 on News Radio 105.9 WBBM.
1: WBBM AccuWeather, warm and humid through the rest of this afternoon with sunshine and some clouds, a high of 87. Might have a stray thunderstorm in some spots later on tonight. Partly cloudy, still warm and sticky, a low of 69. Turning out mostly sunny, not quite as humid tomorrow, a high of 85. And it will turn more humid again Sunday with a mix of clouds and sun. Could be a heavy, gusty thunderstorm around. Sunday's high about 84. 85 right now at O'Hare. It's 84 at Midway, 81 at Albany Park, 77 at the lakefront, going up to 87 this afternoon. I'm AccuWeather meteorologist Brian Thompson.
2: Markets are higher. The Dow is up 171 points, NASDAQ up 302, and the S&P 500 is up 42. It's 2:40. A musical about family, love, and battling a debilitating disease takes the stage at the Nederlander Theater this week.
3: It was a magical summer.
4: You may remember The Notebook from the book or the iconic film.
3: Noah was a country boy. Allie was from the city.
4: Now the story is on stage as a musical.
5: It's a love story.
4: Chicago area actress Emily Sommet says the story is so relatable to so many families going through the same journey.
6: It really is a story that so many people can relate to because it spans these decades of this relationship between these people and all of it. And they go through so many different challenges that a lot of people in our audiences have faced at some point in their lives.
4: Sommet is from Seminole and attended Northwestern University. The Notebook is at the Nederlander Theater through August 16th. Lisa Fielding, News Radio, 105.9 WBBM.
2: Lawmakers in London want pub visitors to sit down to have a drink instead of standing up.
7: A proposal to limit vertical drinking, a bureaucratic euphemism for having a pint of beer or a glass of wine while standing up, has turned into a political headache. Politicians from Prime Minister Andy Burnham to London Mayor Sadiq Khan have piled in to decry the idea from Westminster City Council, which is responsible for licensing pubs and restaurants in the West End. A feature of many of these pubs is the crowd of drinkers who mill around, share drinks with friends, often spilling out into the street on warm spring and summer evenings. Westminster Council's draft licensing policy includes a proposal to discourage excessive drunkenness by encouraging business owners to provide more opportunities for people to sit down. I'm Charles Diledesma.
2: The water level at the nation's largest reservoir by storage capacity has hit a new low. Experts cite Lake Mead's prolonged drought conditions and exceptionally low snowpack as contributing to the decline. The reservoir, formed by the Hoover Dam in Nevada on the Colorado River, supplies water to millions of U.S. residents in the western U.S. and Mexico. So please tell me. Michelle Branch back on the record charts with a fresh version of The Game of Love, the Grammy-winning hit she originally released with Carlos Santana back in 2002. The new track is a duet with Greg Alexander and the band New Radicals. He wrote the song. The Game of Love remake is the first single from her upcoming EP Everywhere and Back Again, which is released on November 6th, features reimagined versions of her hits. At the editor's desk today, Brad Robinson, our business editor Andy Gersher, our writers Joe Bartosh and Cecilia Fragakis, our assistant producer George Ayoub, our traffic producer Anton Peters, and our broadcast managing editor is Zach Weber. It's 2:43. The top trending stories are next.
8: Whether it's a sweltering heat wave,
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11: Flooding, downpours, hail, damaging winds, even a tornado.
8: Plan ahead with our five-day forecast at 15 past the hour. 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
2: 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It's time for sports. Bears players enjoy an off day today after quarterback Caleb Williams capped yesterday's two-minute drill with a late touchdown pass to Luther Burden. On defense, Cam Lewis steps in at safety while the medical staff determines Kobe Bryant's recovery timeline. We're due for an update of the injured Montez Sweat and Braxton Jones when the Bears return to training camp tomorrow morning. The Bears' first preseason game is a week from tomorrow at home with Cleveland. Their week one opponent opened the football season last night with a win in the Hall of Fame game in Canton, Ohio. Carolina edged Arizona 33-30 on a touchdown run as time expired. The Panthers rested their starters, including quarterback Bryce Young. The American League Central leading White Sox host second-place Cleveland at 6:40 tonight to open a six-game homestand. Noah Schultz takes the mound against Parker Messick. The Sox division lead is just three games over the Guardians and the Twins. They're trying to recover from last night's 13-inning marathon loss in Boston while coping with newly acquired catcher Joey Bart's fractured hand. The Sox have started August 1-4. Kevin Gausman makes his Cubs debut in Kansas City this evening, a 7-10 start at 104-3 the score. The Cubs enter tonight's matchup after Alex Bregman's ninth-inning home run sparked yesterday's 3-2 11-inning victory against Toronto. The Sky cap a midday practice at Wintrust Arena before a Saturday afternoon clash with the Indiana Fever and Caitlin Clark at the United Center. Five Sky players reach double digits in Wednesday's win over Los Angeles. That's sports at 16:46. past each hour. It's 2:48. Traffic and weather together on the 8th. And here's Neil Fiorito.
0: Heavy traffic continues through Joliet along I-80, the westbound side, from Hobel to Before Ridge, the Manuka exit. Earlier semi-fire getting cleaned up. You're still down to one lane through that stretch. Avoid it by using US 6. The other problem we have is on the Stevenson inbound at County Line Road, and that's a dump truck that rolled over, spilled gravel across the lanes. We're looking at the cameras here in the traffic center, and that truck is on its wheels again. Now crews are there just trying to get all that gravel off of the roadway. Not really sure about the driver, if there were any injuries involved. We never saw an ambulance arrive to the scene, so that might be a good sign. So your Stevenson coming inbound stop and go from Lamont Road, about an hour to drive in from 355, maybe get over to Plainfield Road, use that instead. Capers delay outbound before First Avenue to County Line. 48 minutes will get you to the tri-state, also an hour to 355. In the north suburbs along the Edens, brake lights coming in passing Peterson. 24 minutes to the Kennedy from Lake Cook Road. On the Kennedy inbound, heavy from Cumberland to before Armitage. Earlier crash we had involving a motorcycle, all cleared now. Lanes are back open again. Hour 10 in, you're about an hour to drive out. If you want to hop in the express lanes from downtown, you'll save about 8 minutes out toward the Edens. On the Eisenhower inbound, now an hour 15 for I-90 in. 40 minutes will get you in from Mannheim. The outbound side of the Ike, 44 to Mannheim, an hour 8 to the Jane Addams Tollway. Southside Expressway is the Dan Ryan, 35 out, about 30 minutes inbound. 57 outbound, just 18, 25 on the outbound Ford. A lot of traffic through the work zone. Gustavo Lakeshore Drive is heavy where it usually is on either side in spots to the Gold Coast and Grand Park. Nothing major on the tollways, but pretty heavy on the tri-state south from Irving to Ogden, and then again from I-80, the merge over to the Bishop Ford. A lot of traffic in northwest Indiana, both on 80-94 and 94 in Michigan City. Heavy on 65 northbound getting to 80-94, and traffic is heavy on the toll road either way at the West Point Toll, and that's why you're backed up on the Skyway eastbound trying to get to the state line. Your next report at 2:58. 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
2: AccuWeather, the forecast for the rest of the afternoon. Warm and humid, sunshine, some clouds, a high of 87. Tonight, partly cloudy, still warm and humid. Maybe a thunderstorm, a low of 69. Then tomorrow, turning out mostly sunny, not quite as humid, and a high of 85. Right now, we have 85 degrees at O'Hare under a mostly sunny sky. 78 at the lakefront, 84 at Midway, and in Lake Forest, mostly sunny, 79. Markets are higher. The Dow is up 173 points. The NASDAQ is up 320. The S&P 500 is up 42. It's 2:50.
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2: It's 2:52. A medical emergency forced Earth, Wind, and Fire to postpone a concert in San Francisco last night. TMZ reports drummer John Paris suffered a cardiac incident and was taken to a local hospital in critical condition. His current condition is unclear. The concert was called off shortly before the performers were set to take the stage. It's 2:52. The markets are higher as we wrap up the trading day and the trading week. The details in business news from Bloomberg in 60 seconds. seconds.
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20: 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CEO Bill McDermott says ServiceNow has a kill switch that stops AI agents as soon as they go rogue, preventing software breaches. I'm Jason Brooks.
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2: It's 2:53 business news. The markets are higher. The Dow is up 138 points. The NASDAQ is up 1.25% or 331 points. The S&P 500 is up 43 points. Now from Bloomberg, here's Denise Pellegrini.
22: Rob, stocks have been gaining for much of the day on hope that weaker than expected jobs report we got today could indicate the Fed might back off on hiking interest rates anytime soon. President Trump again considering removing Fed Governor Lisa Cook over unproven allegations of mortgage fraud. That's according to a letter seen by Bloomberg. The letter gives Cook until August 26 to respond to the allegations, which her lawyer calls baseless. The Army will buy at least $400 million worth of counter-drone lasers. And Ford reportedly plans a new four-door version of the Mustang. Wall Street Journal says the automaker intends to produce the four-door gas-powered version for the first time, could go on sale before the close of the decade and resemble the current two-door Mustang. The report says adding a four-door version could broaden the model's appeal to a wider audience, including families seeking more space than the coupe can offer. The four-door was shown at a dealership this week. With business at 23 and 53 from the Bloomberg Newsroom, Denise Pellegrini, News Radio 105.9 WBBM.
2: Traffic troubles continue on I-55 and on I-80. The details in traffic and weather together coming up next. 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
2: It's 2:58, traffic and weather together on the 8s, and here's Neil Fiorito.
0: We have a mess on the inbound side of the Stevenson, about 6.5 miles of extra traffic you're trying to get through. The inbound side, stop and go from Lamont Road to County Line Road. Cleanup of an earlier rollover, you're getting by only on the left shoulder. It was a dump truck that spilled gravel across the lanes. The dump truck back up on its wheels, but crews are working hard trying to get all that gravel off the roadway so we can get the expressway back open. Again, that's the inbound Stevenson. Plainfield Road might be a better option for you. An hour in, and with the Gapers delay going up on, you're an hour as well. The other trouble spot continues to be on Joliet. This is a lot of traffic trying to get through westbound. Hobel to before Ridge, that's the Manuka exit. Earlier semi-fire getting cleaned up, and traffic is still down to one lane. You can avoid that backup by using US 6. Over to the east and northwest Indiana, pretty heavy on 80-94 on both sides and on 94 getting through Michigan City. Brake lights on 65 northbound at 80-94 and delays on the toll road at the West Point Toll. And that's why you have a backup eastbound if you're on the Skyway from the Skyway Bridge over to the state line. We'll talk about the expressways coming up at 3:08. 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
2: AccuWeather, the forecast for the rest of the afternoon, warm and humid with sunshine, some clouds, a high of 87. We have 85 right now at 2:59.
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4: This is Bernie Tafoya. With the ribbon cutting in Austin, 75% of the CTA's rail stations are now ADA accessible for those who are disabled, parents with strollers, and more.
2: Sexual abuse charges have been filed against a former West Chicago elementary school teacher accused of inappropriately touching nearly half a dozen students. Plus, the economy lost 23,000 jobs last month. That's far below expectations of 83,000 jobs gained. The details on the way from ABC News. Sports: White Sox host the Guardians, Cubs in Kansas City to face the Royals. Business: markets are higher. The Dow up 182 points. 85 degrees right now in Chicago. Have a great weekend. ABC News is next. It's 3 o'clock.
5: From ABC News, I'm Chuck Sievertson. Analysts were expecting a net gain of 83,000 jobs last month. Instead, the Labor Department reports 23,000 jobs went away. Totals for June and May were revised downward. KPMG Chief Economist and Managing Director Diane Swonk says some of the numbers can be attributed to temporary workers cut after the World Cup, but not all.
6: We actually are seeing the squeeze on low and middle income households in terms of their discretionary spend. They also cut back on restaurant purchases for several months now. That is besides the World Cup. The
5: Department of Homeland Security says while it promised to equip each enforcement team with an officer wearing a body-worn camera, it says it will review footage and will only release it when it is in the best interest of the agency. Weather affecting air travel today with more than 1,100 flight cancellations, says FlightAware. Todd Blanche is just enough support to become the next attorney general, with Louisiana Senator Bill Cassidy saying that he'll vote for Blanche. ABC's Jay O'Brien at the Capitol.
7: Cassidy acknowledged he has a history with President Trump. He voted to convict President Trump in his second impeachment. Trump backed a primary challenger against Cassidy. But he said despite all that, the decisions are made by President Trump. And he believes that in some instances, while he's concerned about weaponization of the Justice Department, he believes that Todd Blanche could push back on President Trump and try to blunt some of the president's instincts.
5: Number of critical U.S. air defense missiles is extremely low, including those used in Patriot systems, says a government report. ABC News contributor, retired Army General, former NATO Ambassador Doug Loot, mentioning the Russian leader.
9: Putin is watching very carefully because he has doubled his ballistic missile attacks on Ukraine because he knows that Ukraine is suffering from the same shortage of Patriot interceptors.
5: Doug Loot on the interceptors, and you're listening to ABC News.
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2: It is 3:03. Happy Friday, the Friday feeling, the seventh day of August. Thanks for joining us. This afternoon, I'm Lisa Fielding. We have 86 degrees, partly sunny skies. Winds out of the southwest now gusting at 17 miles an hour. Warm and humid today. Sun and clouds, a high in the 80s. Could get a thunderstorm tonight. The AccuWeather 5-day forecast coming up at 3:15. But first at 3, it's welcome news for commuters living on the west side and a milestone for the Chicago Transit Authority. A ribbon cutting today celebrating the opening of the CTA's new fully accessible Austin Green Line station. 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
4: It helps a person with a disability, but it also helps a parent with a stroller, a senior with mobility challenges, a traveler with luggage.
3: Mayor Brandon Johnson calls accessibility a fundamental right.
5: The original street level station that opened in 1899, it had not been upgraded since 1962. And this new $25 million station will transform the daily life for residents of Austin and those of us who live on the west side.
3: The city says that 75% of the CTA's rail stations, 110 out of 146, are now ADA accessible. 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
2: Grim discovery on Chicago's south side. The medical examiner still trying to identify more than 50 decomposing bodies that were found at a funeral home. The investigation is centered around the south side chapel on 95th Street. Neighbors who live nearby the facility in the Vets Park neighborhood say they did smell a foul odor for weeks. According to state records, the funeral director's license has been suspended, so police are involved. I'm going to let you know when we learn any new details this afternoon. A former teacher in the far west suburbs accused of sexually abusing nearly half a dozen students.
6: The DuPage County State's Attorney's Office and West Chicago Police say former West Chicago third grade teacher Mario Garcia is accused of having inappropriate sexual contact with multiple students. Investigators allege the former third grade teacher at Courier Elementary School in West Chicago inappropriately touched five students on multiple occasions during the 2025-2026 school year. The 54-year-old Garcia was in court on Friday, charged with several crimes, including predatory criminal sexual assault of a child. He was ordered detained pre-trial. District 33 says Garcia was fired and counseling will be available for families and staff. Terry Keschner, News Radio 105.9 WBBM.
2: Two people expected to be okay, but they were slashed on Chicago's west side late last night.
7: It happened just before midnight at 13th and Spalding in West Lawndale. According to police, a 25-year-old woman and a 26-year-old man were outside when they were approached by a person described as an unidentified male offender. He slashed the woman in the face and the man in the right wrist. She refused medical attention. The man was treated by paramedics and was taken to Mount Sinai in good condition. Mike Krauser, News Radio 105.9 WBBM.
2: Well, one woman's decision to report inappropriate behavior inside a northwest suburban grocery store may have helped stop a pattern of crimes.
8: What started as a routine trip to the grocery store took a disturbing turn for a 31-year-old woman when police say a man tried to secretly record beneath her loose-fitting clothing with his cell phone. She reported the incident to McHenry police, who identified the suspect as 22-year-old Kishon Davis. Investigators say a forensic search of Davis's cell phone uncovered evidence linking him to several other crimes dating back to March, including allegedly following unsuspecting women to their homes and workplaces and damaging some of their vehicles. Davis was arrested Thursday on multiple felony charges. Police say the investigation remains active, and they're looking into whether there are additional victims. Sarah Herrera, News Radio 105.9 WBBM.
2: Parents and students doing their back-to-school shopping over the next 2 weeks will see some savings, courtesy of the state of Illinois. Governor Pritzker pressed pause on the state's sales tax for clothing items and classroom essentials. It's the first time a back-to-school tax holiday has been put into place since 2022, and the governor expects it will bring families $10 million in savings over the next 10 days. 3:08 now. 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Happy Friday. Good afternoon, Neil Fiorito.
9: Happy Friday. A couple of problems, unfortunately. Let's start on the Stevenson. It's been a rough go here for most of the afternoon. The inbound side from 355 to County Line Road, you're packed in. Cleanup of an earlier rollover. A dump truck spilled some gravel earlier this afternoon and across all the lanes, and that's why they're all blocked. You're getting by on the left shoulder on the inbound Stevenson. They do have the truck uprighted, and they're just trying to get everything cleaned up off the road so we can get it back open again. You're an hour drive in, and with the Gapers delay going outbound, an hour as well. Eden's in the north suburbs, just 27 in. You're 17 to get out to Lake Cook Road. On the Kennedy inbound, an hour 13 from O'Hare into downtown, 38 off the junction. Outbound 37 will get you to the Montrose exit. Hop in the express lane, save yourself about 7 minutes. 55 to get out to O'Hare. The Eisenhower pretty heavy on either side, an hour 15 in from I-90, 38 in for Mannheim. Brake lights from Higgins to 390, York to Harlem and Cicero in. Headed out on 290, 44 to Mannheim Road, an hour 8 to the Jane Addams Tollway. Southside roadways, the Dan Ryan is 37 outbound, 27 inbound, 57 going out just 18, 25 on the outbound Ford. Heavy traffic through the ongoing work zone where you're down to two lanes. And 25 out, as mentioned, coming inbound just a little tight at the Dan Ryan. DuSable Lakeshore Drive traffic northbound from Stevenson to Jackson. Heavy from Navy Pier to Chicago Avenue and southbound your delay from north to Chicago and through Grand Park. Nothing major on the tollways. Pretty heavy on the Reagan today. Eastbound from the Myers Toll hitting on the northbound Tri-State Ramp. Delays continue in the northwest suburbs because of Route 53 under construction at Kirchhoff. The right lane blocked both ways. I-80 a nagging delay westbound from Hope to before Ridge, a much earlier semi-fire getting cleaned up, and you're down to one lane. Heavy traffic on 8094 both ways through northwest Indiana. 94 packed in through Michigan City, a lot of road work in that area. Heavy traffic on the toll road at the West Point Toll, and heavy on the Skyway if you're eastbound from the Skyway Bridge to the state line. From the Metro Traffic Center, next report, 318, News Radio 105.9, WBBM.
2: All right, Neil, thank you. For the rest of today, warm and humid, sun and clouds with a high in the mid to upper 80s. Still warm and humid tonight, maybe a thunderstorm, a low around 69. And then looks nice tomorrow, mostly sunny, not quite as humid, with a high of 85. We've got 86 at O'Hare right now, 85 Midway, 81 Lakefront. Checking out on the Market Watch, the Dow, S&P 500, and the NASDAQ. On the verge of booking its best week since April, the Dow ended up closing the day up 152 and the NASDAQ gained 342. It's 310.
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2: It is 311. A death investigation underway at the site of one of Chicago's deadliest fires.
12: Authorities say a 62-year-old man was found with fatal burns yesterday afternoon at the Mission of Our Lady of the Angels in Humboldt Park. Ring doorbell video shows the man walking alone into the courtyard earlier that day. Firefighters later responded to reports of burning rubbish in a tree. They found him dead near the rectory. That same mission stands at the site where 95 people, mostly children, died in the 1958 Our Lady of the Angels school fire. The medical examiner is expected to conduct an autopsy. Rachel Pearson, News Radio, 105.9 WBBM.
2: Chicago's still searching for its next police superintendent, but now Chicagoans are getting the opportunity to weigh in themselves.
13: The Community Commission for Public Safety and Accountability is in charge of the nationwide search and has until November 12th to submit a list of three finalists for the job to the mayor. To help make that decision, the commission is hosting four in-person community listening sessions and one virtual meeting on Zoom to discuss the qualities people want to see in the next leader of the Chicago Police Department. The first session will be held on Monday, August 17th at 6:30 p.m. at Malcolm X College. Mike Martinez, News Radio 105.9 WBBM.
2: Dozens of kids from Chicago's South and West Sides took a step toward the future today, attending STEAM Fest to learn all about science, technology, engineering, arts, and math. Dale Morrison is a senior at the University of Illinois and was teaching kids how to build their own video games.
14: You're trying to get out, basically.
15: How?
14: So what you have to do is there's little heads around the map, these guys, and you have to tell them what you want the game to do. So hit the jump button whenever you want to go across something. Let's
15: Where's the jump button?
14: Hey.
15: How do I
14: walk towards the left.
15: Wait.
14: Oh, nice. You already got it figured out.
2: Chicago Public Schools and City Colleges of Chicago were among the agencies at STEAM Fest, which was held at Southside Sanctuary at 47th and King Drive. There's a new attraction at the Chicago Area Zoo, and it's riding around the monkey house.
16: There's a new squirrel monkey at Brookfield Zoo. It was born July 30th. Vets aren't sure yet whether it's a boy or a girl. It spends its first several days just kind of riding around on its mother's chest as she walks around the exhibit space. The Sun-Times reports guests will have a chance to see the squirrel monkey and all the rest of the primates inside Tropic World during regular park hours. Zookeepers say there's an active group of six squirrel monkeys at Tropic World. They share the space with several other types of monkeys. Cisco Cotto, News Radio 105.9 WBBM.
2: The AccuWeather 5-day forecast coming up. Drip.
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2: 3:15. 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
23: Happy Friday to you, Lisa. We have a mix of sun and clouds overhead. It is kind of warm. It's fairly humid as well. We'll be high around 87 this afternoon. Now, we'll have some clouds tonight. Still warm, still pretty sticky with maybe a thunderstorm at a few spots, especially later tonight. We'll have a low tonight around 69 degrees. Then as we head through tomorrow, it's going to turn out mostly sunny, not quite as humid with a high of 85. By Sunday, the humidity, though, back on the rise with a mix of clouds and sunshine. There will be the potential for a heavy, gusty thunderstorm. High temperature Sunday around 85. Humid into Monday, another thunderstorm around, which could contain a flooding downpour, a high of 84, and still the chance for some showers and a thunderstorm Tuesday. With a lot of clouds, that may hold temperatures in the upper 70s, although it will still be pretty humid. 86 degrees at O'Hare right now, 85 at Midway, 82 in Downers Grove, 78 at the lakefront. We're going up to 87. I'm AccuWeather Beatty Rao, which is Brian Thompson.
2: All right, Brian, thank you. It is 3:16. When searching for a business home field advantage, search the Village of Bedford Park. 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
24: Good afternoon. The White Sox have an extremely important series at home starting tonight versus the Cleveland Guardians. The Sox lead over the Guardians and the Twins in the American League Central is currently 3 games. That's despite the White Sox getting swept in Boston this week. First pitch at 6:40 on the South Side tonight. Noah Schultz is on the mound for the White Sox. And tomorrow, an important day for the White Sox as well. They'll be retiring former manager Ozzie Guillen's jersey. Of course, Guillen led the Sox to their World Series championship in 2005. He was manager for 8 years on the South Side. He also spent most of his playing career there. The Cubs look to continue their hot streak tonight as they start a series on the road versus the Royals in Kansas City. They've won 4 games in a row heading into this series, including a sweep of the Dodgers this week. It'll be a trade deadline edition. Kyle Gausman on the mound for the Cubs tonight. He was brought in from the Blue Jays, where he had a 4.38 ERA so far this season. 7:10 first pitch in Kansas City. You can hear the game on 104.3 The Score. Bears have an off day from training camp today, maybe a chance to heal up after a couple key players left practice with injury yesterday, those being left tackle Braxton Jones and defensive end Montez Sweat. The reports are that Jones at the very least avoided a serious injury. No word on if he'll miss any practice time when they return tomorrow. And the Tennessee Titans are giving Park Ridge native Peter Skoronski a monster contract extension. He's reportedly signing a four-year, $100 million deal with $800 million guaranteed. Skoronski played his college ball at Northwestern. The Titans selected him 11th overall in the 2023 draft. With sports at 16 and 46, I'm 104.3. The Score is Adam Staszynski on News Radio 105.9 WBBM.
2: All right, Adam, we'll talk to you in a half an hour. 318 now traffic, and here's Neil Fiorito.
9: All right, guys, big delays continue on the Stevenson inbound from I-355 to County Line Road. Cleanup following an earlier rollover dump truck that spilled gravel across the lanes. A lot to get cleaned up there. You're getting by single file on the left shoulder. Again, the inbound Stevenson at County Line Road. Plainfield Road might be a better option. An hour five to drive in and a Gapers delay outbound. So getting to the Tri-State 46, just about an hour to 355. The north suburbs on the Edens coming in. You're heavy in spots between Toohey and the Kennedy. 30 minutes in, just 17 outbound. Kennedy inbound an hour 13, 38 off the junction. Outbound 37 if you're going to Montrose. You'll save 7 in the express lanes. A 55-minute ride out to O'Hare. The Eisenhower inbounds an hour 15 from I-90 into downtown. 38 in from Mannheim. If you're leaving downtown, the outbound side of the Ike, 44 to Mannheim, an hour 8 to I-90. Southside Expressways, the Dan Ryan holding steady about 37 out, 27 in. 57 outbound 20 and 27 on the outbound Ford. DuSable Lakeshore Drive is really heavy through the Gold Coast in both directions, and those delays continue through Grant Park both ways. On the tollways, our trouble spot is on the Veterans northbound at Maple. Crash on the shoulder and you're heavy past 75th. Roadwork delays on Route 53 either way near Kirchhoff. I-80 still really heavy westbound from Hobolt to before Ridge. Earlier semi-fire getting cleaned up, and eastbound traffic passing Hobolt to Richards and in spots from 355 over to 57. Big traffic delays on 80-94 through Northwest Indiana, really in spots between the Ford and Ripley. Heavy traffic on 94 in spots getting through Michigan City. Pretty heavy on the toll road at the West Point Toll either way. And brake lights on the Skyway eastbound from the Skyway Bridge to the state line. Just a lot of weekend traffic heading toward Northwest Indiana and Michigan. Next report, 328 on News Radio 105.9 WBBM.
2: Warm and humid, sun and clouds today, a high in the 80s, partly cloudy, warm and humid tonight. Maybe a thunderstorm, a low of 70. Tomorrow looks nice, though, less humid with a high of 85, sunny skies. 86 at O'Hare, 85, Midway, 81 Lakefront. Dow, S&P, and the Nasdaq all close higher. They book its best week since April. Dow up 151, Nasdaq up 343. It's 320. Our top story this hour, crews still working to clean up and identify more than 50 bodies discovered in deplorable conditions at a funeral home on Chicago's South Side. Much more in the story coming up at 3:31. Chicago area actress back performing for her hometown audiences at the Niederlander Theater this week. Emily Somme grew up in Seminole and attended Northwestern. Her first paid gig was the national tour of Les Mis. Now she's a part of The Notebook, a new musical based on the book and the iconic film. Somme says the story resonates deeply with audiences as it takes on Alzheimer's. Caregivers and a family struggle to understand the journey.
0: The breadth of people that have been touched by illnesses like Alzheimer's and dementia. And I don't think I realize quite just the amount of people that have been affected by this in their lives. And I didn't realize just how much this show would really move people because of that.
2: The Notebook is at the Niederlander Theater through August 16th. And if you've ridden on the red, brown, or purple line trains on the north side, then you've probably seen a red brick building advertising Torsenden Glass Company. But you won't be able to see it for much longer because the Lakeview building is set to be demolished and replaced by luxury apartments. The Sun-Times reports that North Park Ventures and SNS Realty Group secured demo permits in mid-July. The so-called Sheffield Apartments will become a five-story apartment building with 99 units. The project expected to be completed in 2027. Stocks end the week in the green. We'll check in with Bloomberg coming up. It's 3:20.
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4: Some more bad news for Boeing. The FAA ordering inspections on hundreds of its best-selling aircraft, the 737 MAX jet, on concerns about cracks in some of those jets' fuselages. Now, Boeing says it supports the inspection. It's working with its customers to fix any problems and prevent any future cracking. About 1 in 5 U.S. adults looking for financial advice have turned to artificial intelligence. That's according to a new Gallup Edward Jones survey. But fewer than 3 in 10 say that they have any confidence that AI knows what it's talking about, showing a real disconnect in trust for that technology. Global food prices ticking higher in July to a more than 3-year high. That's according to the United Nations. A lot of concerns about bad weather and extreme heat in major growing areas and a chokehold on grain exports out of Ukraine. And in phase two of a landmark trial that Meta Platforms lost back in March, a New Mexico court late on Thursday ordered the Instagram and Facebook owner to pay $567 million to address the mental health issues that its products and algorithms caused young kids. $420 million of that will go towards treatment, the rest towards awareness and prevention. Meta says it'll appeal. With business at 23 and 53 from the Bloomberg Newsroom, Tom Busby, News Radio 105.9 WBBM.
2: We've got a crash cleanup on I-55 now. The Friday commute coming up.
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1: 3:28. Traffic and weather together on the 8th for this Friday. Here is Neil.
2: All right, the expressway is already really crowded, Lisa, especially on the Stevenson. We've been talking about this for a couple of hours now. The inbound side at County Line, crews are on the scene cleaning up after an earlier rollover dump truck spilled some gravel across the roadway. They got the truck off of the road, still trying to get everything cleaned up. So you're just getting by on the left shoulder on the inbound Stevenson. Again, at County Line Road, an alternate for you could be Plainfield Road. An hour 7 to drive in from the Veterans Tollway to DuSable Lakeshore Drive. Gapers delay outbound. That's why it's 46 to 294, just about an hour to 355. On the Edens coming in, you're about 30 minutes. Going outbound, just 17. Kennedy ends at hour 13 from O'Hare, 38 off the junction. Outbound 37 if you're getting off at Montrose. You will save 7 in the express between downtown and the Edens. If you're heading out to O'Hare, plan on 55 minutes. The Eisenhower coming into downtown from the Jane Addams, an hour 17. 38 in for Mannheim. Going out to Mannheim, 44, an hour 7 if you're headed out to 90. On the south side, the Dan Ryan leaving downtown heavy to 18th and 31st to the split. 37 out, you're 27 inbound. I-57 going out 20, just 15 in. Ford outbound 27, a 15-minute ride in from 8094. DuSable Lakeshore Drive is really heavy on either side, trying to get through Grand Park and near the Gold Coast as well. On the tollways, a crash getting cleaned up on the Veterans northbound at Maple. It's on the shoulder. Traffic is heavy before 63rd. Delays on Route 53 in the north. West suburbs either way through the work zone. Southwest suburbs, very crowded. The westbound side of I-80 now. Kedzie to pass 57, you have a crash. Past that, Hobolt to pass Ridge, really heavy traffic there. Earlier semi-fire getting cleaned up. You're down to one lane. Northwest Indiana getting very crowded for the weekend. Next report, 338, News Radio 105.9, WBBM.
1: Got sunny skies right now, 86 degrees at O'Hare at 329.
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1: It's 3:30. Good afternoon. I'm Lisa Fielding. Here are the top stories on News Radio WBBM. Authorities work to identify more than 50 bodies found in reportedly horrific conditions inside a Southeast Side funeral home.
4: This is Rachel Pearson. Chicago's billion-dollar debt sale plan is struggling to find buyers.
1: A Republican senator says he'll vote for President Trump's pick to head the DOJ, likely paving the way for his confirmation as Attorney General. Plus, an appeals court ruling pumps the brakes on the president's plans to build the lavish ballroom on the White House grounds. Sports: Cubs taking on the Royals on the road. Sox host Cleveland. In business,
5: I'm Tom Busby at Bloomberg. A dismal July jobs report will likely keep the Fed from raising interest rates. And with that, the Dow today up 152 points, the Nasdaq up 342, the S&P at a new all-time high up 48.
1: 86 degrees, partly sunny skies at 331. Well, one of the hardest things families have to do is bury a loved one after they've died. Now, a funeral home is in hot water after more than 50 bodies were found decomposing on the south side. WBBM's Mike Krauser reports medical examiners are currently working to identify them.
6: State regulators paid a visit to the South Chicago Chapel on the 2900 block of East 95th Street for a licensing issue with the funeral director, Johanna Morgan. The same Johanna Morgan involved in a similar case that led to the closure of the Heights Crematory in Chicago Heights, where improperly stored bodies were found. Conditions in the funeral home were described as deplorable. Improperly stored bodies in various stages of decomposition. People who live nearby have noticed a smell in the air. It's not clear whether they made a connection between that and the funeral home. Morgan's license has been suspended, and the medical examiner's office says it could take several days to identify the bodies. Mike Krauser, News Radio, 105.9 WBBM.
1: Controversial plan to sell $1 billion in city-owned debt is hitting another roadblock.
4: City budget officials say banks still aren't interested in handling the sale, which aldermen hoped would bring in $90 million for this year's budget. Only two banks responded to the city's request for proposals, and according to the Tribune, Bank of America backed out, and Stifel recently concluded the risks outweighed any potential benefit. Mayor Brandon Johnson's administration says concerns include legal challenges, was privacy issues and whether buyers would even want the debt. Johnson opposed the plan from the start, warning it could leave Chicagoans dealing with aggressive debt collectors. Rachel Pearson, News Radio, 105.9 WBBM.
1: 333. Around the nation now, Todd Blanche appears to be on track to become the next attorney general. It comes after Louisiana Republican Senator Bill Cassidy said he'd vote yes. ABC's Jay O'Brien is following the votes.
7: It means that Blanche's chances to be confirmed are much higher now. In fact, he could be on a path even to confirmation because three no votes would have tanked Blanche's chances. And already two Republican senators had indicated they would oppose him, Lisa Murkowski of Alaska and Susan Collins of Maine. And so all eyes were on Bill Cassidy to see what he would say in this floor speech.
1: Blanche's path to confirmation had been complicated due to the so-called anti-weaponization fund, which would have given taxpayer money to Trump allies. And a ruling is pumping the brakes on one of the president's big projects.
8: The federal appeals court is ordering a stop to construction of a White House.

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2: 5 weeks ago.
3: This is the president's second attempt now to try to restrict birthright citizenship, which is protected under the 14th Amendment. That first one was knocked down by the Supreme Court. These next two orders now are aimed at limiting who is eligible for U.S. citizenship here in the U.S. and also aimed at trying to restrict people coming here to the United States solely for the reason of giving birth.
2: One aims to limit the number of people eligible for U.S. citizenship after being born in the U.S. Another executive action is focused on stopping people from coming to the U.S. to give birth, as Rachel Scott just told you. And the president says the U.S. military has massive amounts of munitions available. His remarks come in response to reports that the War of the Iran has depleted stocks of munitions, particularly air defense missiles. ABC's Luis Martinez has more on the low level of missiles used to intercept incoming attacks at a high altitude.
4: There have been some public estimates that maybe the U.S. had about maybe 2,500 Patriot missiles at the start of this conflict with Iran. We have heard from at least one U.S. official who says that the U.S. has gone through at least two-thirds of that. With regards to the THAAD missiles, we've been told that maybe more than half of the missiles that were available at the start of the war have been depleted or used against Iran.
2: The White House has denied that musicians' levels are low. Health news now. If you're wondering if it's safe to eat lettuce again, there's some good news. Michigan health officials say people can consume salads and other leafy greens as new cases of cyclosporiasis slowed. It's one of nine states in the multi-state outbreak linked to shredded iceberg lettuce served at some Taco Bell restaurants. Coming up in a minute, we'll take a look at the road, your low gas prices, and your weekend weather next.
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10: This is Bernie Tafoya. A farewell celebration is planned for a now closed Southwest Suburban Catholic school.
2: That's on the way, but first let's get a check of the Friday roads with Neil Fiorito.
11: And traffic is heavy all over the place. Hey, like you mentioned, it's Friday after all, Lisa. The Stevenson inbound, still really heavy from the Veterans Tollway to County Line Road. A little relief coming, though. You have a couple of right lanes getting by. Cleanup of an earlier rollover dump truck that spilled gravel across the lanes, getting cleaned up still in the left lane again on the Stevenson inbound at County Line Road. So again, the two right lanes are getting by. Hour 5 in from 355. 2 to Sabal Lake Shore Drive, and a lot to see on the outbound side. That's why you're stuck in traffic from 1st Avenue to County Line. 30 will get you to Cicero Avenue, 50 to the Tri-State, and our drive to 355. The other trouble spot is on the Tri-State Tollway southbound at Cicero. Crash, you have two right lanes.

0: It's blocked. Traffic is really heavy from 95th Street, and a crash getting cleaned up on the Veterans Tollway northbound at Maple off on the shoulder. I-80 troubles on the westbound side. Heading to I-57, a crash involving a semi. The center lane is blocked. Rob, we appreciate the call. The WBBM Mercedes-Benz of Hoffman Estates traffic tip line, 855-780-ROAD. So once you get past 57 on the westbound side of I-80, you're really jammed up again from Hobolt to Pass Ridge. This all due to a much earlier semi-fire. Cleanup continues to take you down to just one lane. In northwest Indiana, you have traffic on 8094 westbound in spots from the toll road to the Ford. Eastbound heavy delays from the Ford to Klein. Backups on I-94 in spots through Michigan City to the long-term work zone. Heavy traffic on the toll road, too, approaching the West Point Toll Plaza. On the rest of the expressways, the Edens coming in, you're about 35 minutes to the Kennedy, 18 to ride out to Lake Cook Road. Kennedy inbound an hour 15, 40 off the junction, outbound 38 to Montrose. You save a couple in the express lanes, 56 to head out to O'Hare. Eisenhower in an hour 12, an hour 5 to the Jane Addams Tollway. Southside roadways, the Dan Ryan getting out 37, 27 inbound, 57 out 20, and 27 on the outbound Ford. DuSable Lakeshore Drive is really heavy if you're northbound 18th to Chicago Avenue. Southbound delays take you from Fullerton to Chicago. You're backed up through Grand Park, and again from 50th down to 57th. Your next report, 348, News Radio 105.9, WBBM.
1: WBBM AccuWeather, warm and humid through the rest of this afternoon with sunshine and some clouds, a high of 87. It's going to stay warm and sticky for tonight with some clouds, maybe a thunderstorm in spots, especially late, a low tonight around 69. Turning out mostly sunny, not quite as humid tomorrow, high 85, but the humidity back on the rise on Sunday with a mix of clouds and sun. There could be a heavy gusty thunderstorm with a high of 84. 86 right now at O'Hare, it's 85 at Midway, 80 in Rogers Park, 78 at the lakefront, going up to 87. I'm AccuWeather meteorologist Brian Thompson.
2: Stocks on the week in the green today. It is 3:40. A farewell celebration planned for a now-closed Southwest Suburban Catholic School.
3: The Archdiocese of Chicago announced in June that Queen of Martyrs School in Evergreen Park would be closed due to low enrollment. So this Sunday, there will be a farewell celebration mass at 11 in the morning. It'll be at St. Gianna Church, the old Queen of Martyrs Church on 102nd and Central Park. Queen of Martyrs School opened in 1953. Projected enrollment for the coming year had been down to 140 students, too low, the Archdiocese says, to keep the school financially afloat. Bernie Tafoya, News Radio, 105.9 WBBM.
2: New details about those cyber attacks that have been targeting watering systems in more than a dozen states. Two towns in New Jersey were also affected. ABC's Aaron Katursky has more.
4: The first sign came last Monday at 1:30 in the morning when the city of Cape May Water and Sewer Department received an alarm that communications were lost to a remote monitoring system. It took about 12 hours to determine this was a cyber attack and another 24 hours to resume normal operation.
2: So far, no one has claimed responsibility, but sources tell ABC News that Iranian hackers are among the top suspects. A New Mexico court is now ordering Meta, the company behind Instagram and Facebook, to pay hundreds of millions of dollars. It follows a ruling that found Meta's platforms could be detrimental to the mental health of kids. The details from ABC's Elizabeth Schulze.
5: The judge ordering Meta to pay $567 million, mostly toward mental health treatment programs. That's on top of a previous $375 million fine determined by a jury in March. Prosecutors from the state of New Mexico presenting internal Meta documents, saying the company knew features on its apps could lead to child exploitation, and it ignored the dangers.
2: Meta says it will appeal. The FAA has ordered urgent inspections for close to 500 Boeing jets.
6: The rule applies to certain Boeing 737 MAX models, and the administration estimates this covers 471 planes. So far, no cracks have been found, but the FAA noted it had received reports of cracks in several older next-generation 737 planes with a similar design around forward bear straps, which are metal sheets that reinforce areas on planes like doorways and emergency exits. I'm Jennifer King.
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5: A New York native who shares an address with Spider-Man says kids frequently send to superhero letters, and he's been receiving them. The 64-year-old man was confused by all the fan mail at first, but quickly learned his home at 20 Ingram Street in Forest Hills, New York, is the same address Peter Parker lives at with his Aunt Mary, rather Aunt May, in the comics. He says he's gotten all sorts of letters from kids, with some asking Spider-Man to come to their birthdays and others asking him over what to watch TV. For most 18-year-old college kids, involves going to class, meeting their classmates, and working toward a degree to prepare for a career. That isn't the case for Nathan Thomas, who's officially been recognized as the world's youngest ever professor by Guinness World Records. Despite his age, he's a fully qualified teacher at 18, earning his master's in electrical engineering and teaching classes at Miami-Dade College. Wow. 3:46, time for sports, and from the Score, here's Adam Szczesny.
6: Good afternoon again, Lisa. The Cubs are seeking their fifth win in a row tonight as they begin a series on the road versus the Royals. Trade deadline edition, Kyle Gausman makes his first start for the Cubs tonight. He had a 4.38 ERA and 23 starts for the Blue Jays this season. It'll be a 7:10 first pitch in Kansas City. You can hear the game over on 104.3 The Score. The White Sox have a massive series starting versus the Guardians at home tonight. Despite getting swept by the Red Sox earlier this week, the White Sox lead over the Guardians and the Twins, and the American League Central is at three games. First pitch, 6:40 on the south side. It'll be Noah Schultz on the mound for the Sox. Bears are signing veteran safety Xavier Woods to help bolster their secondary, which has seen several players go down in training camp. Woods has played nine seasons in the NFL, most recently for the Titans last season, where he appeared in 11 games and had a pair of interceptions. He'll likely help fill the void left by safety Kobe Bryant, who's expected to miss roughly the first month of the regular season with a leg injury. And despite some of the injuries in camp so far, head coach Ben Johnson isn't panicking.
7: All I know is when guys go down, other guys step up that we may or may not know about right now, and it's a good opportunity for everybody. So we'll come together. DA's still installing his defense schemes right now. We're still installing offensive schemes.
6: Bears took today off. They'll get back on the practice field at Hollis Hall tomorrow. And a former Northwestern offensive lineman is getting a huge payday. The Titans are reportedly giving guard Peter Skoronski, who's a Park Ridge native, a four-year, $100 million contract with $88 million guaranteed. That deal makes him the highest paid guard in the NFL. With sports at 16:46, I'm 104.3. 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
5: All right, Adam, thank you. 3:48, time for traffic now. How are the roads, Neil?
8: Well, on the expressways going to and from, you're definitely stuck in a lot of traffic for your Friday, but hey, you're going into the weekend, so that's the good news, right? Stevenson coming inbound, still really heavy from 355 to County Line. That is our

0: terrible spot. Cleanup of an earlier rollover dump truck that spilled gravel across the lane. Still getting cleaned up in the left lane. You're getting by in the two right lanes. An hour 10 to drive in from 355. 30 minutes in from the Tri-State Tollway. Gapers delay outbound passing First Avenue to County Line Road. 30 if you're exiting Cicero Avenue. 50 to the Tri-State. An hour drive to the Veterans Tollway. Couple of problems on the Tri-State on either side. Northbound at the Lincoln Oasis, now a crash blocking the left lane. Southbound traffic heavy from 95th to Cicero. That's a crash getting cleaned up on the right shoulder. Really heavy traffic on either side of the Tri-State, getting toward 127th. The Veterans Tollway, we're still seeing a delay northbound from 75th to Maple. Crash cleanup now off on the shoulder. I-80 with a couple of really bad delays in the southwest suburbs. Westbound, your stop and go, Kedzie to pass 57. Crash involving a semi. The center lane is blocked. Past that, stop and go traffic continues. This has been hours now. From Hobolt to Past Ridge, an earlier semi fire continues to get cleaned up, and you're down to one lane, US 6, you might want to use instead. A lot of traffic in northwest Indiana on both sides of 80-94, and now a trouble spot on 94 eastbound in Michigan City in the work zone. Before US 421, you have a stall in the right lane. Your next report, 358 on News Radio 105.9 WBBM.
1: WBBM AccuWeather will consider to have sunshine and some clouds through the rest of this afternoon. It's going to be warm and humid, a high of 87. Can't rule out a thunderstorm tonight, especially late, but much of the night turns out dry with a partly cloudy sky. Still warm and muggy, a low of 69. And the humidity comes down a bit tomorrow as it turns out mostly sunny, high 85. 86 right now at O'Hare. It's 85 at Midway, 82 in Downers Grove, 78 at the lakefront, going up to 87. I'm AccuWeather meteorologist Brian Thompson.
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3: Applications now open for the next president of the University of Illinois system.
4: University of Illinois Board of Trustees Chair Jesse Ruiz says outgoing President Tim Colleen had many wins over his tenure, including his response to the COVID pandemic.
5: The university created a shield test that was implemented across the university, but also across the state and across the country. So under his leadership, he was able to transition, making sure those students could continue their learning and then help oversee developing that test to get them back.
4: Ruiz says the next university president will guide the school's transition into the AI era. He adds the next leader should see the University of Illinois system as a statewide entity instead of three separate campuses.
5: We are much greater than the sum of our parts. And that's how that next leader will continue that trajectory that Tim did start.
4: We talk about the search for the next University of Illinois system president this weekend on At Issue. You can hear the conversation Sunday at 9:30 a.m. and 9:30 p.m. Rob Hart, News Radio 105.9 WBBM.
3: A poll looking at how people are using AI to help with their investment plans.
6: U.S. adults are using artificial intelligence for financial guidance, but it's far from the most trusted source of advice. That's according to a new Gallup survey conducted in partnership with financial services firm Edward Jones. About one in five Americans who sought financial guidance in the past year used AI, but fewer than 3 in 10 adults overall have any confidence in its expertise. The poll found a disconnect between the resources Americans trust for financial advice and the ones they actually rely on. I'm Lisa Dwyer.
3: Stocks book their best week since April. 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
8: 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CEO Bill McDermott says ServiceNow has a kill switch that stops AI agents as soon as they go rogue, preventing software breaches. I'm Jason Brooks.
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11: Not bad. In fact, the best week for the S&P in 4 months. It closed at a fresh record high today.

0: That's after a dismal July jobs report. The economy lost 23,000 jobs last month. The numbers for May and June revised sharply lower, 103,000 fewer jobs than reported. But all that is bolstering bets that the Federal Reserve will not hike interest rates when it meets next month. And with that, stocks shot higher. The Dow up 152 points. The NASDAQ, the big winner, up 342. That's 1.3% higher. The S&P up 46. Oil was higher, too, though, above $78 a barrel now. No update on that proposed agreement between Iran and Oman to reopen that Strait of Hormuz. With travel demand showing no sign of letting up, Airbnb raised its full-year outlook. Shares up more than 17% today. Shares of rental car giant Hertz up 12%. And the calendar says August, but next week Krispy Kreme is out with its fall lineup, including pumpkin spice and maple cheesecake donuts. I don't know when it's going to stop. With business at 23 and 53. Live from the Bloomberg Newsroom, Tom Busby, News Radio 105.9 WBBM.
1: All right, Tom, thanks so much. We've got several problems now on your roads for your Friday. We'll find out next, coming up.
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1: Immigration and Customs Enforcement are moving to equip officers with body cams in the next 2 months. However, the agency's policy gives it broad control over what footage will be made public by specifying any releases must be in ICE's own best interest. The rollout comes after recent deadly shootings by forces carrying out President Trump's immigration crackdown have intensified pressure for accountability that the cameras could provide. 3:58, time to check in on the roads now. Traffic with Neil Fiorito.
18: All right, a lot going on today, Lisa, starting in northwest Indiana with a lot of delays on 8094 and on I-94 now in Michigan City. Remember, you have the work zone you're trying to get through. And now eastbound before US 421, you have a stall blocking the right lane. A tough go in the southwest suburbs on I-80 continues. Westbound stop-and-go traffic heads to past I-57. Crash involving a semi. The center lane is closed. Once you get past that, you're stopped stop and go again from Hobolt to Pass Ridge. Earlier semi-fire continues to get cleaned up. This has been maybe 7 hours now. You're down to one lane trying to get through that stretch. A crash we had on the Veterans Tollway northbound gone for Maple Avenue, but we have a couple of crashes affecting the tri-state. One northbound at the Lincoln Oasis, the left lane is closed. Southbound, you're stop and go from 95th down to Cicero. Crash getting cleaned up on the right shoulder. Big delays on either side. Some good news on the Stevenson inbound at County Line Road. Earlier rollover crash at all of the contents that it lost from its truck there, and that was a bunch of debris, some gravel that fell onto the roadway. Everything cleaned up on the inbound Stevenson. All lanes open inbound at County Line Road. Hour 5 in, you're 57 to drive out. 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
1: All right, Neil, thank you for the rest of today. Warm and humid, sun and clouds, a high in the mid-80s, low tonight of 69. Could get a thunderstorm, then mostly sunny. Looks nice tomorrow, not as humid, with a high in the mid-80s once again. Right now, 86 at O'Hare, 85 Lakefront.
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1: Officials working to identify dozens of decomposing bodies found in startling conditions at a Southside funeral home. Plus, the Department of Homeland Security says it will only release body cam footage of enforcement operations when it's in the best interest of the agency. The latest on that coming up from ABC News Sports. Sox host Cleveland Sox on the road in Kansas City.
20: Stocks end higher despite a weak July jobs report. The Dow today up 152 points. The NASDAQ up 342. The S&P up 48 to a new record high. I'm Tom Busby at Bloomberg.
1: It is 4 o'clock.
21: From ABC News, I'm Chuck Severson. Department of Homeland Security says while it promised to equip each enforcement team with an officer wearing a body camera, it says it will review footage and will only release it when it's in the best interest of the agency. ABC's Luke Barr.
22: The body-worn camera policy was written in early 2025 and says that after a high-profile shooting or incident, a panel of individuals will review the footage and determine whether it be released.
21: Analysts were expecting a net gain of jobs last month. Instead, the Labor Department reports overall losses. Totals for June and May revised downward. ABC's Jim Ryan.
23: The consensus was for a net gain of 83,000 positions last month. Instead, the Labor Department has reported a loss of 23,000 jobs. The same report shows the no-hire, no-fire employment market still dominates. At 4.1%, the unemployment rate was essentially the same as the June figure, as was the number of unemployed Americans at 6.9 million.
21: Weather affecting air travel today with more than 1,400 flight cancellations, says FlightAware. Todd Blanche has just enough support to become the next attorney general, with Louisiana Senator Bill Cassidy saying that he'll vote for Blanche. ABC's Jay O'Brien at the Capitol.
24: Because Todd Blanche, in Cassidy's view, had served as the president's personal attorney, he could tell the president the truth and he could push back on him in a private setting. I can tell you it's the opposite characterization you often hear, particularly from Democrats of Todd Blanche, which is that the fact that he was the president's personal attorney ties him closer to the president's viewpoint and ties him closer to following direction from the president.
21: Wall Street indexes closed out their best week since April, with the S&P 500 setting a new record. The lower Labor Department jobs numbers for July signal that the Federal Reserve may not raise interest rates, prompting the buying of stocks today. Crude oil prices held at yesterday's lower levels. 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
1: 4:03, Friday, the 7th day of August. Good afternoon. Thanks for joining us and tuning in today. I'm Lisa Fielding. We have sunny skies, 86 degrees right now. Warm and humid today. Temperatures in the 80s. Could get a thunderstorm tonight, but tomorrow a little less humid. Looks like our pick day of the weekend. The AccuWeather 5-day forecast coming up at 4:15. But first of four, as summer comes to an end, there's a good reason for Illinois families to start their back-to-school shopping this weekend.
19: The state's back-to-school sales tax holiday begins today and runs through August 16th. For those 10 days, Governor J.B. Pritzker says the state's sales tax on qualifying purchases drops from 6.25% to 1.25%.
4: Surveys show nearly half of parents expect to take on debt or cut back on household essentials just to afford back-to-school shopping. We listened to parents, and the state is stepping up to lower costs.
19: That includes school supplies like notebooks, pencils, backpacks, and calculators. Clothing and shoes also qualify as long as each item costs less than $125. Governor Pritzker says the tax break could save Illinois families up to $10 million. Rachel Pearson, News Radio, 105.9 WBBM.
1: Dozens of families still waiting for answers after investigators say they found more than 50 decomposing bodies stashed in the basement and other parts of a Southside funeral home. This is at the South Chicago Chapel on 95th Street. Neighbors say they've noticed an unpleasant odor there for weeks. The process to identify the bodies could take several days. The owners and directors of the facility have been sanctioned by officials in the past for similar issues at a cemetery in Chicago Heights. If you take the CTA Green Line to get from the western suburbs, go through downtown, or go to the south side, good news today. The Austin station, now fully accessible to all.
5: Governor J.B. Pritzker calls the newly rebuilt CTA station at Austin a victory for accessibility. There's been a train station at Austin since 1899. Work to make the current station accessible was the first upgrade there since 1962. CTA Acting President Nora Learson.
6: This new station includes a new modern station house right behind us, an elevator connecting riders directly to the rail platform, an ADA accessible ramp, new stairs, a platform extension.
5: Mayor Brandon Johnson says the Green Line Austin project cost $25 million.
7: We cannot build the safest, most affordable big city in America unless every resident has access, no matter what zip code they live in, to fully participate in what this city has to offer.
5: Officials say 75% of the CTA's 146 rail stations are now fully accessible and will benefit everyone from people with a disability to a traveler with luggage or a parent with a stroller. Bernie Tafoya, News Radio, 105.9 WBBM.
1: A former teacher in the suburb of West Chicago appeared in court today accused of sexually abusing students.
27: Investigators allege Mario Garcia, who was a third-grade teacher at Courier Elementary School in West Chicago, inappropriately touched five students on multiple occasions this past school year. The alleged abuse was discovered in May. The 54-year-old Garcia is charged with several crimes, including predatory criminal sexual assault of a child. He was ordered detained pre-trial. District 33 says Garcia was fired and counseling will be available for district families and staff. Terry Keschner, News Radio 105.9 WBBM.
1: A Mexican national is going to prison for a year and a day after being targeted by President Trump's immigration crackdown last fall in Northwest Indiana.
28: ICE officers attempted a traffic stop on a Monday morning last October in Gary. Federal prosecutors say 54-year-old Rosario Carrillo Lopez led them on a high high-speed pursuit, driving over sidewalks and at one point ramming one of their vehicles. He got away. ICE officers appeared at his home 10 days later with a warrant, and prosecutors say his family members fought with the officers, and Lopez fled out the back door and tried to hide on the roof. He was caught and later pleaded guilty to assaulting, resisting, or impeding a federal officer. He'll be deported after serving his sentence. Mike Krauser, News Radio, 105.9 WBBM.
1: A disturbing story downstate making national news. A teenager accused of dressing as a clown and randomly stabbing a man to death at a bus stop in East St. Louis. Police say they found the 78-year-old man on Monday. Investigators used Ring doorbell video to track down the suspect, who is a 15-year-old boy. Prosecutors say they want to charge the teen as an adult. 4:08 now. Traffic and weather together on the 8th. Busy Friday already, Neil?
18: Yes, a lot of delays starting on the Edens coming inbound, driving in the north suburbs. You're about 40 minutes away from the Kennedy from Lake Cook Road. Outbound, just a 3-minute backup, 18 to Lake Cook Road. Kennedy on the way in, heavy from Harlem to pass to Wintrust Mural on your North Avenue and into the Jane Burton Interchange. Hour 13 from O'Hare, 38 off the junction. Outbound is 40 to Montrose. Hop in the express lane, you'll save about 5 minutes. Close to an hour drive to O'Hare. The Eisenhower inbound an hour 17 from I-90 into the Jane Burton Interchange. 40 minutes in for Mannheim. Outbound to Mannheim 44, an hour 8 if you're headed out towards Schaumburg and I-90. Stevenson Expressway coming in an hour 8, 38 in off the Tri-State Tollway. Going outbound 28 to Cicero Avenue. That's the Midway Airport exit. 43 to the Tri-State, 55 minutes to the Veterans Tollway. Southside Expressway is the Dan Ryan 33 out, 23 minutes inbound. I-57, about a 4-minute delay, 19 either way. Bishop Ford, 28 out, you're 17 inbound. DeSalvo Lakeshore Drive, a lot of traffic driving northbound from Soldier Field up to Chicago Avenue. Heavy southbound, 410 to Chicago, delays through Grand Park and into Hyde Park as well. Couple of bad backups on the Tri-State Tollway. Crash northbound at the Lincoln Oasis in the left lane. Southbound really jammed up past Willow Road to Golf Road, a crash there in the right lane. Looking over on I-80, still a tough delay in a couple of spots in the southwest suburbs. Westbound, your stop and go from Kedzie to pass to I-57. Crash involving a semi. The center lane is blocked. Once you get past that, you're really heavy again from Hobolt to Pass Ridge. Much earlier semi fire getting cleaned up. You're down to one lane still. Over in northwest Indiana, a lot of delays. It's the weekend. 94 really heavy, especially eastbound near 421 in Michigan City. A lot of road work there, and you have a stall in the right lane, a vehicle pulling a camper. From the Metro Traffic Center, next report, 418, News Radio 105.9, WBBM.
1: All right, Neil, bright sunshine right now. Feels more summer-like these days. Humid with a high of 87, low tonight of 69, maybe a thunderstorm. And tomorrow looks nice, not quite as humid, a high in the mid-80s. We've got 86 at O'Hare, 80 Waukegan, 85 Lakefront, stocks in the green. The Dow, S&P 500, and the NASDAQ all close higher.
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1: It is 4:11. The news continues now. Chicagoans will soon have a chance to weigh in on the search for the city's next police superintendent.
10: The Community Commission for Public Safety and Accountability will host 5 community listening sessions to discuss the qualities people want to see in the next leader of the Chicago Police Department. 4 of those sessions will take place across the city, and the 5th will be a virtual meeting on Zoom. The first session will be held at Malcolm X College on Monday, August 17th at 6:30 p.m. The commission has until November 12th to submit a list of 3 finalists to the mayor. 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
1: A suspicious encounter inside a northwest suburban grocery store led investigators to what they say was a months-long pattern of stalking women.
11: It wasn't just what happened inside a McHenry Meyer that landed 22-year-old Kashawn Davis in jail. Police say a woman noticed Davis crouching beside her with a cell phone positioned beneath her loose-fitting clothing, allegedly trying to record intimate images. A forensic search of his cell phone then uncovered evidence investigators say linked him to other crimes dating back to March, including following women to their homes and workplaces and damaging some of their vehicles. Davis was arrested Thursday. He's charged with stalking, unauthorized video recording, and criminal damage to property. Police say the investigation is ongoing and believe there may be additional victims. Sarah Herrera, News Radio 105.9 WBBM.
1: Dozens of kids from Chicago's South and West Sides are preparing for their future today at STEAMFest. Students got to learn all about science, technology, engineering, arts, and mathematics. 16-year-old Terrace Singletary is a student at De La Salle Institute who assembled a 3D printer.
12: All I want to do is become a network engineering or branch into the cybersecurity and other roles. And other than that, it's pretty much it. Yeah. Yeah, it's a lot of work. I hope to get to it, you know.
1: Chicago Public Schools and City Colleges of Chicago were among the agencies at STEAM Fest, which was held at Southside Sanctuary at 47th and King Drive. And remember, it's Friday, and soon enough, it's going to be time for the Smart Quiz. Today's prize, two tickets to Outlaw Music Festival with Willie Nelson, the Abbott Brothers, Lucas Nelson, and more on August 25th at Huntington Bank Pavilion at Northerly Island, provided by Live Nation. 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
1: 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Tomorrow looks nice. Brian Thompson.
17: Yeah, I think it'll be a nice start to the weekend. Lisa's will have a fair amount of sunshine. The humidity should come down a little bit tomorrow. It's going to be a brief downturn in humidity. It should start to come back as we head towards Sunday, but it does look pretty nice for tomorrow. It's been not too bad this afternoon, aside from some of the humidity that's still around. We have temperatures mostly in the low to mid-80s. We'll have a low temperature around 69 tonight. It'll be partly cloudy. Again, still warm and humid. Can't rule out a thunderstorm, especially late. But as we head through tomorrow, again, it turns out mostly sunny. The humidity's down a bit. High temperature around 85. Partly cloudy tomorrow night, low 67. The humidity increases again, like I said, as we head into Sunday with a mix of clouds and sun. There will be the potential for a heavy, gusty thunderstorm. Sunday's high 84. More clouds Monday. Again, it'll be humid with another thunderstorm in the area, which could still contain a flooding downpour. High temperature Monday, again, about 84. And a lot of clouds and some more showers and perhaps a thunderstorm Tuesday. High 79. 86 right now at O'Hare. It's 84 at Midway and at Arlington Heights. 81 at the lakefront. And we're going down to a low of 69 tonight. I'm AccuWeather meteorologist Brian Thompson.
1: All right, Brian, thanks so much. It is 4:16 now. 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
20: Thanks, Lisa. A huge series starting tonight on the south side between the White Sox and the Guardians. The Sox currently have a 3-game lead over the Guardians and the Twins in the American League Central. That's despite the Sox actually losing their last 3 games in a row, all to the Red Sox in Boston. Noah Schultz is on the mound for the Sox tonight. First pitch at 6:40. The Cubs try for their 5th win in a row tonight. They're starting a series on the road in Kansas City. Kyle Gausman makes his first start for the Cubs tonight after he was acquired at the trade deadline from the Toronto Blue Jays. He had a 4.38 ERA this season so far with the Blue Jays. 7:10 first pitch in Kansas City. You can hear the game over on 104.3 The Score. And the Bears are bringing in some help for their banged-up secondary. They're signing veteran safety Xavier Woods. Woods spent last year with the Titans, playing in 11 games and grabbing 2 interceptions. He's played 9 total seasons in the NFL. He'll help fill in for safety Kobe Bryant, who's expected to miss roughly the first month of the regular season with a leg injury. Head coach Ben Johnson has had a next man up mentality with some of their injuries in training camp so far.
22: As we go through camp, we'll come to a consensus on the players we can count on the most, who the starters are going to be, what role they're going to play, and whether we need to adjust things schematically for us to have the most success on the field. But that's what we do. We're not in panic mode by any stretch with some guys going down. That's what happens in this league.
20: Bears had today off. They're back in practice tomorrow up at Hallis Hall. And former Northwestern offensive lineman Peter Skoronski is getting a massive payday. Park Ridge natives reportedly getting a four-year, $100 million extension. That includes $88 million guaranteed from the Titans. That's the most ever guaranteed money for a guard. Titans selected Skoronski 11th overall in the 2023 NFL Draft. With sports at 16 and 46, I'm 104.3. 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
18: Yes, the expressways are very crowded, especially now on the Edens. If you're outbound, stop and go from Peterson Avenue to Wilson. That is a new crash blocking the left lane. You're about 40 minutes to drive in with heavy traffic inbound on the Edens as well. Metro wants to remind you to avoid tough delays to and from the north suburbs. Maybe pick up a train. The Milwaukee District North line available. There's a stop in Forest Glen. Looking on the tollways on both sides of the tri-state, very heavy traffic in spots, especially on the northbound side as you approach the Lincoln Oasis. Now a crash off on the left shoulder. Your southbound delay takes you from Willow Road down to Gulf Road. That's a crash getting cleaned up on the right shoulder as well. Then heavy from the mile-long bridge to 127th, an accident getting cleaned up on the shoulder there too. Looking over on I-80, you still have a couple of really bad delays on the westbound side. Kedzie to 57, a crash involving a semi. The center lane is blocked. Once you get past that, you continue to struggle past Larkin to Pass Ridge. Much earlier semi-fire. A cleanup crew there is still getting things straightened away, but it looks like the lanes are in the process now of opening up. Yeah, all the lanes just open on the westbound side of I-80. Again, Pass Ridge. Good news there. In northwest Indiana, a lot of traffic coming to and from for the weekend. 94 on the eastbound side remains really heavy from State Road 49 to before US 421. A stall in the right lane, that's a vehicle pulling a camper. 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
1: Right, Neil, thank you. Right now we've got 86 degrees, mostly sunny skies at O'Hare, 85 in Wheeling, 85 downtown. Look for a low tonight of 69. Maybe a thunderstorm on tap tomorrow. Looks nice. Stocks end the week in the green. It's 420. Our top story this hour, cleanup and investigation efforts continue on Chicago's South Side. This is after dozens of decomposing bodies were found in horrific conditions inside a funeral home. More on that ongoing story coming up at 4:31. Looks like kegs are on their way to a new tap room in Chicago.
0: It already has tap rooms in Lake Zurich and Elmhurst, but now Phase 3 Brewing Company is bringing one to the city. Plans are in place for the former Metropolitan Brewing space at Rockwell on the River to become the home of a Phase 3 tap room. The space is on the 3,000 block of North Rockwell in Avondale. Financial troubles led Metropolitan to close their space back in 2023. There are not many upgrades planned because Metropolitan left the place in really good shape. Phase 3 has not yet announced a concrete date for the new tap room opening. Cisco Cotto, News Radio 105.9 WBBM.
1: A musical about family, love, and Alzheimer's disease takes the stage at the Niederlander Theater this week. You may remember The Notebook from the book or the iconic film, but now the story is on stage. Chicago area actress Emily Somme says the story is so relatable to so many families going through the same journey.
2: And it really is a story that so many people can relate to because it spans these decades of this relationship between these people and all of it. And they go through so many different challenges that a lot of people in our audiences have faced at some point in their lives.
1: Somme is from Seminole and attended Northwestern University. The Notebook is at the Niederlander Theater through August 16th. And the man who survived that flooded sewer in Downers Grove during storms late last month is now looking for a court order to preserve evidence of what happened that day. Another man was also killed during that incident. The contractors from Texas were spraying the inside of a pipe when water started to rush in. An attorney tells the Daily Herald the workers were roughly 1,800 feet into the pipe and ended up in chest-deep water. Three workers escaped, but 33-year-old Ivan Perez was identified as the man who died. His body wasn't recovered until the next day. Bloomberg Business, stocks in the green for the week. That's next.
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1: Time for the Friday afternoon smart quiz. Are you ready? All right, here's the question. What type of large poisonous lizard is named after an island in Indonesia? What type of large poisonous lizard named after an island in Indonesia? We'll start with the seventh caller at our WBBM contest line, 1-866-780-QUIZ. That's 1-866-780-7849. 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We're going to have the answer and a winner in about 10 minutes.
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15: A dismal jobs report for July helped send stocks higher today, with the S&P 500 notching a fresh all-time high, capping off its best week since April. Here's what happened. U.S. employers lost 23,000 jobs in July, and the numbers for May and June were revised sharply lower by a combined 103,000 jobs. So many people gave up looking for a job, the unemployment rate fell one notch. It's now at 4.1%. But that is bolstering bets by investors that the Federal Reserve will not be raising interest rates as feared at its next meeting in September. And at the closing bell today, the Dow was up 152 points, the NASDAQ up 342, ending 1.3% higher, the S&P adding 48 to that new record high, and oil was higher too, above $78 a barrel. And the German automaker Volkswagen looking to shake up its U.S. strategy, it's now planning to build a new pickup truck. That's according to Reuters. With business at 23 and 53 from the Bloomberg Newsroom, Tom Busby, News Radio 105.9 WBBM.
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18: A lot of problems on the tollways today, Lisa. We have a new crash on the Jane Addams Tollway to watch for, the eastbound side before Route 53. Multiple vehicles involved. Two right lanes are blocked. Traffic is starting to get really heavy passing Roselle Road. A ton of issues on the Tri-State Tollway. We start northbound in the south suburbs with stop-and-go traffic from the Ford to the Lincoln Oasis. Crash cleanup on the left shoulder. Southbound, you're heavy past Willow to Gulf Road. That's crash cleanup on the shoulder, and then a delay from the mile-long bridge to pass 95th, a stall in the left center lane. Looking over on I-80 in the southwest suburbs, a big delay continues. This is westbound, Kedzie to pass 57, crash cleanup of an earlier semi. In the center lane, you have a gapers delay driving eastbound. Delays in northwest Indiana on 8094 westbound in spots from Central to the Ford. Heavy traffic eastbound in spots from the Ford to Burr and right around Central. Big delays on I-94 Michigan City eastbound, passing State Road 49 and before U.S. 421. That's a stalled vehicle pulling a camper. The right lane is closed. Expressways on the Edens outbound, you're packed in from Peterson to pass Wilson. Crash in the left lane, 27 on the way out. IDOT reminds you to move over. It's the law. It's not a game. On the Edens coming inbound, you're about 40 minutes between Lake Cook and the Kennedy Junction. Kennedy's an hour 15 in, 56 outbound. Eisenhower an hour 20 from I-90 to downtown, an hour 8 out. Stevenson an hour 5 in, 53 out to the Veterans Tollway. Dan Ryan a half hour outbound, 25 in from the merge. From the Metro Traffic Center, next report, 438, News Radio 105.9, WBBM.
1: All right, Neil, thank you. 86 degrees at 429.
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1: 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Good Friday afternoon. I'm Lisa Fielding. 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
10: This is Mike Krauser. Authorities work to identify more than 50 bodies found in what are described as deplorable conditions at a Southeast Side funeral home.
1: Chicago police on the west side investigating after a man was found dead with severe burns at an historic Catholic mission.
11: This is Bernie Tafoya. A former glass manufacturing site on the north side is now envisioned for luxury housing.
1: And a Republican senator says he'll vote yes on President Trump's pick for attorney general. Sports, Cubs in Kansas City to face the Royals. Sox back home to host the Guardians in business.
12: I'm Tom Busby at Bloomberg. A dismal July jobs report will likely keep the Fed from raising interest rates. And with that, the Dow today up 152 points, the NASDAQ up 342, the S&P at a new all-time high up 48.
1: Sunny skies, 86 degrees. The news continues sponsored by Shutter Hut. Medical examiners working to identify more than 50 decomposed bodies found at a funeral home on the southeast side. WBBM's Mike Krauser tells us dozens of families are now waiting for answers.
10: State regulators were at the South Chicago Chapel on the 2900 block of East 95th Street investigating the funeral director, Johanna Morgan. Police were called. The bodies were found in various stages of decomposition, according to the medical examiner's office. Some details you don't want to hear. People who live near the funeral home have said there has been a foul smell in the air. If the name Johanna Morgan sounds familiar, she was involved in a similar case involving improper storage of bodies at the now-closed Heights Crematory in Chicago Heights. Her license has now been suspended. Mike Krauser, News Radio 105.9 WBBM.
1: Police investigating after a man was found dead with severe burns at an historic Catholic mission on the west side.
13: Firefighters were called to the Mission of Our Lady of the Angels in Humboldt Park yesterday afternoon for a rubbish and tree fire. When crews got there, they found a 62-year-old man in a courtyard near the rectory with burns wounds from his knees to upper torso. He was pronounced dead at the scene. The property, also the site of the former Our Lady of the Angels school, where a 1958 fire killed 92 children and 3 nuns. An autopsy is scheduled, and Area 4 detectives are handling the investigation. Rachel Pearson, News Radio, 105.9 WBBM.
1: You might have seen a former glass manufacturing site while riding the CTA on the north side, but now it's being turned into luxury housing.
11: Tortenson Glass moved to the suburbs from its factory in the Lakeview neighborhood last year after more than 100 years in the 3200 block of North Sheffield. Now, according to the Sun-Times, demolition is planned, and two real estate companies plan to build 99 luxury apartments. The companies bought the property last month for nearly $6.5 million. Demolition is planned to begin in the coming weeks, with completion of the new building sometime next year. Tortenson Glass is now in Morton Grove. Bernie Tafoya, News Radio, 105.9 WBBM.
1: 4:33 around the nation now. One Republican senator's yes vote will likely pave the way for Todd Blanche to win Senate confirmation as U.S. Attorney General.
0: Senate approval of Todd Blanche as U.S. Attorney General had been thrown into doubt with opposition from Republican Senators Lisa Murkowski of Alaska and Susan Collins of Maine. But Republican Bill Cassidy of Louisiana says he will vote yes. Cassidy says Blanche did show poor judgment in approving the $1.8 billion fund to compensate people who feel they were mistreated by the criminal justice system, but says Blanche has made efforts to kill it. The agreement also provided Trump and family members with immunity from tax audits.
2: This is not a referendum on President Trump. It is a decision regarding Mr. Blanche in very specific circumstances. All considered, I will vote for Mr. Blanche. I'll be criticized for this vote. What's new?
0: Donna Water, Washington.
1: In the latest legal back and forth over the White House ballroom, a D.C.-based federal appeals court panel now has ordered the halt to the construction.
3: The 2-1 ruling has the judges upholding a lower court order.

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2: Aesthetic interests of the preservationists who sued and permanently changed the design of the White House. A Trump-appointed judge dissented, saying the National Trust for Historic Preservation had no standing to sue. Stephen Portnoy, ABC News, Washington.
3: 4:35 around the world, a student accused of carrying out a deadly school shooting outside of Bangkok today. Correspondent Britt Clennett has details.
4: Horrific scenes out of Thailand this morning. Children running for their lives as a teenage boy opens fire on his classmates and teachers. At least 7 people killed, including the suspected shooter. 15 people are injured, 2 in critical condition. Chilling video circulating online showing students huddled together under their desks, terrified, reaching for each other as gunshots ring out.
3: Authorities say the teen shooter then took his own life. Thailand has one of the highest rates of civilian gun ownership in Southeast Asia. And farmers in Kenya are disputing claims that their crops killed over a dozen elephants.
5: Kenya Wildlife Service said last month that 15 elephants in Amboseli National Park had died from suspected cyanide poisoning after eating tomatoes from nearby farms. Farmer Elvis Mukai says he's farmed on the edge of the park for 20 years and says he's never heard of farmers poisoning wildlife. He says his own livestock feeds on the tomatoes, so if they had contained poisoned pesticide, his cows and goats would have died as well. Isaac Lekulu, the head of veterinary services at Kenya Wildlife Service, says preliminary tests show the elephants became paralyzed, had difficulty breathing, and then went down.
6: It could tell you that their cardiopulmonary system was affected. The test results had detected some presence of cyanide.
5: Lekulu says more tests are being done to determine the amount of cyanide in the elephants. He says they also had consumed watermelons. I'm Donna Water.
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3: 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In Haynesville, the mobile on Belvedere and Haynesville Road has gas for $3.94 a gallon. In Pelos Heights, the S&K on Ridgeland and in College has gas for $3.97 a gallon. Coming up.
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16: Not really. Always a busy Friday, Lisa, and we have tons of trouble spots. Let's start with those. Along the Edens is where we begin. Outbound, your stop and go from Peterson to past Wilson. Sounds like a crash just cleared from the area there. We appreciate your calls, as always, on the WBBM Mercedes-Benz of Hoffman Estates traffic tip line, 855-780-ROAD. So again, outbound Edens, crash at Wilson, gone. 23 to drive out. You're close to 40 minutes inbound. Kennedy inbounds an hour 15. The Eisenhower ends an hour 20. An hour 8.

0: to drive out to the Jane Addams, Stevenson in an hour five from the Veterans Tollway to the lakefront. Tri-State Tollway, lots of traffic on either side, especially northbound from the Ford to the Lincoln Oasis because of an earlier crash. Everything gone now. Lanes are back open again. Southbound delays take you from Willow to Gulf Road. Crash cleanup on the right shoulder, and then you're solid again from 75th to past 95th. Stall just cleared from the area there. The Jane Addams Tollway really heavy eastbound from Roselle to before 290, multi-vehicle crash blocking the two right lanes, and we have some heavy traffic on both sides of I-80 in the southwest suburbs. Westbound stop and go Kedzie to past I-57. Crash cleanup there involving a semi now out of the lanes. Everything on the right shoulder. You have another jam up from Richards to Larkin. We have a crash there blocking at least a lane. In northwest Indiana, traffic is heavy on 8094 west, central to the Ford, and eastbound from the Ford over to Burr. Still some big delays on 94 in Michigan City, eastbound from State Road 49 to before U.S. 421 in the work zone. A stall involving a vehicle that was towing a camper now gone. All lanes open from that incident. From the Metro Traffic Center, next report, 448. 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
1: WBBM AccuWeather will have a partly cloudy sky into tonight. It's still going to be warm and sticky. There could be a stray thunderstorm around low 69. Turning out mostly sunny, not quite as humid tomorrow, a high of 85. Partly cloudy tomorrow night, low 67, then turning more humid Sunday with a mix of clouds and sun. There could be a heavy gusty thunderstorm with a high of 84. 86 right now at O'Hare. It's 84 at Midway and in Elmwood Park. 81 at the lakefront, going down to a low of 69 tonight. I'm AccuWeather with the meteorologist, Brian Thompson.
2: 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It is 4:41. A few dozen students in Chicago spent the day learning new skills to build their futures.
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6: I created a game that essentially teaches, like, you know, young kids of the demographic, you know, elementary to like high school, basic rudimentary coding concepts.
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2: Reports of vandalism are growing involving automated license plate readers installed by the company called Flock.
8: Recently, cameras in Houston have been vandalized, covered in spray paint. In Winona, Minnesota, all eight of the city's cameras were stolen. And in Connecticut, the governor and some state senators are considering a moratorium on these cameras until privacy concerns are addressed.
9: The issue is that just continue to keep proliferating, and they keep springing up like dandelions in the spring.
8: Rena Roy, ABC News, New York.
2: The water level at the nation's largest reservoir by storage capacity has hit a new low. Experts cite Lake Mead's prolonged drought conditions and exceptionally low snowpack contributing to the decline. The reservoir, formed by the Hoover Dam on the Colorado River, supplies water to millions of U.S. residents in the western U.S. and Mexico. China, new data shows export growth beat estimates last month thanks to a surge in AI-driven shipments there.
10: China has reported that its exports slowed slightly in July from the month before. Customs data shows that China's trade surplus narrowed to $112.5 billion, down from $125.6 billion in June. But exports were up nearly 24% in July from a year earlier, while imports were up 27.5% year-on-year. Exports of high-tech items surged nearly 41% in January through July from the same period the year before, while shipments of vehicles jumped 55%. I'm Lisa Dwyer.
2: It's 4:43.
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4: A California bookstore has gained attention online for sharing the story of a man who returned a book that was stolen from the shop 40 years prior. The book was mailed back with an apology letter and a $100 bill. The sender says he stole the first edition copy of The Unstrung Harp when dealing with addiction in the 80s, but has since gotten clean and wanted to right the wrong. And it's a nightmare scenario for any circus performer or attendee. A missed crossbow shot during the sharpshooting act? Well, husband and wife performers at a county fair in New York were performing the classic shoot an apple off someone's head routine when the wife's arrow missed and hit her husband in the neck. Whoa. Miraculously, he's okay, with the ringmaster saying afterward that there was little blood and it looked a little like when an ear is pierced. Okay. Well, the circus is resuming its regular schedule, but the sharpshooting act is on hold for now. Probably a good thing. 4:46, time for sports, sponsored by Four Seasons Heating, Air Conditioning, Plumbing, Sewer, and Electric. And here's Adam Stasinski.
5: Well, the White Sox have a big-time series on deck this weekend. They take on the Guardians down on the south side starting tonight with a 6:40 first pitch. Some tough news ahead of the game, though. Catcher Joey Bart is expected to miss at least a month with a fracture in his hand, that after getting hit by a pitch yesterday. This is according to general manager Chris Getz. Bart was brought in at the trade deadline to help their already thin catching depth. Again, 6:40 first pitch on the south side tonight. Noah Schultz on the mound for the Sox. Kyle Gausman makes his first start for the Cubs tonight when they face the Royals in Kansas City starting at 7:10. Gausman was acquired at the trade deadline from Toronto, where he had a 4.38 ERA this season. You can hear that game tonight on 104.3 The Score. The Bears are signing veteran safety Xavier Woods to help out their beat-up secondary. Woods has played 9 seasons in the NFL. He spent last year with the Titans, where he appeared in 11 games and had 2 interceptions. The Bears were in need of safety help. Kobe Bryant is expected to miss roughly the first month of the regular season with a leg injury, and just today they placed backup safety Dallas Flowers on injured reserve. Bears took today off of practice at training camp, and they will get back at it tomorrow up at House Hall. With sports at 16:46, I'm 104.3 The Score's Adam Stasinski on News Radio 105.9 WBBM.
4: All right, Adam, thank you. 4:48, time to hand it over to traffic. Here's Neil Fiorito.
6: A lot of tie-ups on the expressways, guys. The highest travel time, the inbound Eisenhower, an hour 18 from I-90 into downtown. You're 48 to drive in from Mannheim. Looking at some big delays along the lakefront on DuSable Lakeshore Drive. Northbound Roosevelt to Chicago Avenue. You're stuck in traffic on the southbound side before Fullerton to Chicago. Heavy traffic through Grand Park and then from 53rd to 57th. On our tollways, they are pretty active today. The southbound side of the tri-state, heavy from Willow to Gulf Road. Earlier crash we had now gone. All lanes, shoulders, everything's good now. You're pretty solid after that, though. From the Stevenson to past 95th, a stall gone from that area. A backup following that from Dixie Highway to the Bishop Ford. Heavy traffic northbound from the Ford to the Lincoln Oasis. A delay from Roosevelt to 290 and between the Bensonville Bridge and Balmoral. Troubles continue on the Jane Addams eastbound before 290, a multi-vehicle crash. Two right lanes. lanes are blocked, and that's why you're stop and go from Roselle Road. Westbound a delay from 53 to Roselle Road. The Reagan Tollway westbound backed up from Winfield Road.

0: Route 59, a heavy delay eastbound from Route 83 to the northbound Tri-State Ramp. On the Veterans Tollway, traffic southbound from 290 to North Avenue, then again from the Reagan to Maple. Northbound slowdowns on 355 from Maple Avenue to the Reagan Tollway. Long-term construction delays continue in the northwest suburbs on Route 53. At Kirchhoff, the right lane still blocked on either side. I-80 in the southwest suburbs, westbound stop-and-go Kedzie to 57. Crash cleanup and earlier semi was involved. Everything now on the shoulder. That's why you're backed up on the eastbound side from 355. Delays in both directions on 8094 in spots, and pretty big backups on I-94 getting through Michigan City here and there, and that's because of long-term construction. The Indiana Toll Road is backing up at the West Point Toll on both sides. Your next report, 4:58, News Radio 105.9, WBBM.
1: WBBM AccuWeather. Still warm and humid tonight with a partly cloudy sky. Maybe a stray thunderstorm, especially later on, a low of 69. And tomorrow's going to turn out to be a pretty nice start to the weekend. It will be mostly sunny, not quite as humid, with a high of 85, because the humidity will likely come back up again as we head towards Sunday. 86 degrees right now at O'Hare, 84 at Midway and at Arlington Heights, 81 at the lakefront, going down to 69 tonight. I'm AccuWeather meteorologist Brian Thompson.
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3: The University of Illinois taking applications for the next system president. And everyone is welcome to apply.
4: University of Illinois System President Tim Colleen is retiring after 11 years on the job. The school is now accepting applications for Colleen's successor. A search committee was named earlier this year. U of I Board of Trustees President Jesse Ruiz says it hopes to have a new president in place by December, before Colleen's departure next summer.
5: We could have a president named by the end of this calendar year, and then have a number of months. President Colleen's term goes through June of 2027, so there's a lot of transition time, also building in a few months of buffer in case the person, I fully suspect, will be engaged in some other professional endeavor where they might need some additional time to transition from that role to the new role of president of the University of Illinois system.
4: We talk about the search for the next University of Illinois system president this weekend on At Issue. You can hear the conversation Sunday at 9:30 a.m. and 9:30 p.m. Rob Hart, News Radio 105.9 WBBM.
3: Well, the Senate has passed a resolution recognizing the University of Missouri's claim to the 1960 National College Football title. The Tigers went 10-1 that year, but four other teams also claim they were the champs: Minnesota, Ole Miss, Washington, and Iowa. The lack of clarity stems from the era of college football that used media polls and rankings before the arrival of the Bowl Championship Series and today's college football playoffs. Business and Bloomberg coming up.
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9: In an effort to rely less on China, President Trump met with top U.S. mining executives today to tout a new $3 billion investment in critical minerals mining, saying it would create thousands of jobs and boost our national security. U.S. employers unexpectedly lost 23,000 workers last month, and while wages rose 3.2% from a year ago, that was the slowest increase in over 5 years, and it's less than the inflation rate of 3.5%, a sign that a lot of working Americans may be struggling to stay ahead. On Wall Street, though, that weak jobs data bolstered bets that the Fed will leave interest rates unchanged when it meets in September. And at the close today, the Dow was up 152 points, the Nasdaq up 342, 1.3% higher, the S&P up 48 to a new all-time high, but oil was higher, too, above 78 bucks a barrel. and Netflix and MLB Studios developing a scripted drama series about the New York Yankees, according to Variety. With business at 23 and 53, from the Bloomberg Newsroom, Tom Busby, News Radio 105.9 WBBM.
3: 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We're going to check in with Neil coming up in traffic.
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3: Well, if you're traveling to the Gulf Coast, health officials are warning about an uptick in flesh-eating bacteria cases.
16: Vibrio fulnificus bacteria live in the warm waters primarily, but not exclusively, along the U.S. Gulf Coast. Florida has recorded 14 Vibrio vulnificus infections since the beginning of the year, including two deaths. Five of Louisiana's nine cases in 2026 have been fatal. Mississippi has seen eight cases, but no deaths. The one outlier is a non-fatal Vibrio infection in Connecticut. Jim Ryan, ABC News.
3: The president has formally notified Fed Reserve Governor Lisa Cook that he's considering removing her over unproven allegations of mortgage fraud. She's been given 3 weeks to respond. The White House move follows a 5-4 Supreme Court ruling in June that protected the central bank's independence by requiring due process before a governor can be removed. Cook denies all wrongdoing and has never been charged with a crime. Her attorney says the charges are baseless and meant to undermine the Fed's independence. It's 4:58. Switching gears to the roads now. How are things moving tonight, Neil?
0: Well, Lisa, a lot of problems, unfortunately. The Stevenson Expressway, now a crash outbound at Route 83 being reported. Traffic is getting really heavy from First Avenue. 40 minutes if you're going to the Tri-State Tollway, 55 to head out to the Veterans Tollway. Driving in from 355 to the lakefront at hour 5, you're 42 to make it in from 294. Some issues continue on the tollways. The Jane Addams eastbound, a solid backup. Roselle, before I-290, you have a multi-vehicle crash. Two right lanes are blocked, and that's why you're backed up on the westbound side of the Adams Tollway. Tri-State Tollway, the southbound side, loaded up with traffic from Willow to Gulf Road. That from an earlier crash, which has since cleared. Looking in the southwest suburbs, a delay continues on I-80 West from Kedzie to Pass 57. Crash cleanup there involving a semi off on the right shoulder. Once you get past that, you're heavy again. Past Briggs to Larkin, a crash in a lane there. A gaper's delay eastbound of the crash. Westbound, your eastbound delay on 80, 355 to before 57. Heavy traffic on both sides of 80-94 and on 94 as you make your way through Michigan City. A lot more traffic going to and from, and a backup on the toll road westbound. westbound right around the West Point Toll Plaza. Your next report's at 5:08. 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
3: All right, Neil, thank you. Tonight, partly cloudy, still warm and humid. Maybe a thunderstorm, a low of 69. Then turning out mostly sunny and not as humid. Looks nice tomorrow with a high of 85. We've got 87 at O'Hare. West winds at 9 miles an hour. 81 in Waukegan. 85 Lakefront.
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3: Coming up in the next half hour on News Radio WBBM, parents and students doing their back-to-school shopping this weekend will see some savings thanks to a new tax holiday enacted by the governor. Dozens of decomposing bodies discovered in a Southside funeral home. Now they're working to identify them. And a panel of judges at the D.C. Circuit Court of Appeals rules the president exceeded his authority when he set out to build that ballroom. Details coming up. Sports: Cubs taking on the Royals. Sox host the Guardians. In business:
9: stocks end higher despite a weak July jobs report. The Dow today up 152 points. The NASDAQ up 342. The S&P up 48 to a new record high. I'm Tom Busby at Bloomberg.
3: 87 degrees now at 5 o'clock.
17: From ABC News, I'm Chuck Severson. President Trump exceeded his authority when he set out to build a $400 million ballroom at the White House without Congress's approval, says a panel of judges at the D.C. Circuit Court of Appeals. ABC News national correspondent Stephen Portnoy in Washington.
18: The appeals court judges say work related to security can continue, but Congress must approve the ballroom itself. The panel's 2-1 decision has a pair of Obama and Biden-appointed judges blasting President Trump's decision to tear down the old East Wing, saying, quote, "We are aware of no instance in American history in which a president unilaterally and using privately collected funds demolished substantial portions of the White House that Congress authorized to be built and American taxpayers paid for."
17: President Trump says they'll appeal to the Supreme Court. This move could likely spark a court battle, says ABC's Peter Harlambous.
19: The White House this week notified Federal Reserve Governor Lisa Cook that the president was considering firing her and demanded she respond to unproven allegations that she committed mortgage fraud, sources told ABC News. Trump last year tried to remove Cook based on those unsubstantiated allegations, but the Supreme Court blocked him from immediately firing her because she wasn't given appropriate notice or an opportunity to respond.
17: Cook's lawyer calls the allegation baseless. New Jersey's attorney general announcing subpoenas in a civil rights investigation of Delaney Hall in Newark, a private immigration detention facility owned and operated by the GEO Group. Deaths of three people in recent months were reported. Todd Blanche has just enough support to become the next attorney general, with Louisiana Senator Bill Cassidy saying that he'll vote for him.
20: All considered, I will vote for Mr. Blanche. I'll be criticized for this vote. What's new?
17: A helicopter helping battle a large Utah wildfire crashed today, says the Federal Aviation Administration, with no immediate word on the conditions of the two people aboard. Wall Street major indexes closed higher. You're listening to ABC News.
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3: 5:03, happy Friday, the 7th day of August. Thanks for tuning in and joining us today. I'm Lisa Fielding. We have sunny skies across the board right now, 87 at O'Hare. Winds out of the west now at 9 miles an hour. Could get a thunderstorm tonight, but pretty good weekend at least tomorrow. As far as tomorrow goes, the AccuWeather 5-day forecast coming up for you at 5:15. But first at 5, a grim discovery last night.

0: Cook County Medical Examiner working to identify more than 50 decomposing bodies now that were found at a funeral home on Chicago's South Side. The investigation centered around the South Chicago Chapel on 95th Street. Neighbors who live near the facility in the Vets Park neighborhood say they did smell a foul odor for weeks. According to state records, the funeral director's license has been suspended. We'll let you know as we get more details about this story. The story is ongoing. Police now involved. Well, if back-to-school shopping is still on your to-do list, today may be a good day to get started. WBBM's Rachel Pearson tells us why.
1: As families get ready for the new school year, they're facing even more pressure from rising costs.
2: School supply prices are 11% higher than they were just 1 year ago. Illinoisans need relief.
1: Governor J.B. Pritzker announced a 10-day sales tax holiday is underway, cutting the state tax rate by 5 percentage points on dozens of qualifying school supplies like crayons, folders, lunchboxes, and scissors. Clothes and most everyday footwear also qualify if they cost less than $125 per item.
2: Every child deserves to walk into the classroom on equal footing with every other child with what they need to learn and grow.
1: The tax holiday continues through Sunday, August 16th. Rachel Pearson, News Radio, 105.9 WBBM.
0: Illinois expanding legal protections for domestic violence survivors, recognizing today that abuse doesn't always happen face-to-face.
3: This legislation is truly, truly pioneer legislation in this country.
4: CEO of the Illinois Coalition Against Domestic Violence, Carrie Boyd, listed off for nearly 2 minutes all the ways technology has been used to harass, including names of women who were subject to it.
3: Attaching a tracking device to a car while a survivor is at work, like Megan's did, and caught on store camera footage will no longer be allowable under the IDVA.
4: Governor J.B. Pritzker signed legislation that updates state law to cover online tracking, doxing, AI-generated sexual images, and other forms of digital harassment. The new law also allows survivors statewide to request virtual hearings for orders of protection.
2: So when I talk about making Illinois the best place to live, work, and raise a family, one crucial component of that is protecting the health and safety of women.
4: Sarah Herrera, News Radio 105.9 WBBM.
0: New details about a house fire in Hanover Park. We're learning that a woman was found dead inside the home last night. The village says fire and police departments found the house fully engulfed near Kingsbury in Yorkshire. Firefighters weren't able to conduct an initial search until they got the flames under control. That's when they found an unidentified 69-year-old woman who had died inside the home. At this time, they don't suspect any foul play. Southwest Suburban Catholic School will not be opening for the next academic year. So this weekend, there'll be a goodbye celebration.
5: The farewell celebration mass will be for Queen of Martyrs School in Evergreen Park. It'll be Sunday at 11 in the morning at the church that once held that name, but is now called St. Gianna. Queen of Martyrs School started in 1953, but after decades of stability, enrollment finally dipped to a projected 140 for the upcoming school year, a number the Archdiocese of Chicago said was unsustainable when it announced in June that Queen of Martyrs School would not reopen in the fall. Bernie Tafoya, News Radio, 105.9 WBBM.
0: A Mexican national going to federal prison for a year and a day after being targeted in the immigration crackdown last fall.
6: 54-year-old Rosario Carrillo Lopez was involved in a high-speed pursuit, being chased by ICE officers after they tried to pull him over in Gary. It was a dangerous pursuit, according to federal prosecutors. Lopez, they say, rammed an ICE vehicle and got away. But ICE officers found him 10 days later at his home. They had an arrest warrant. Prosecutors say his family members fought with the officers while he tried to escape. He climbed on the roof attempting to hide and was arrested. He pleaded guilty to assaulting, resisting, or impeding a federal officer. He faces deportation after serving his time. Mike Krauser, News Radio, 105.9 WBBM.
0: It is 5:08. Traffic and weather together on the 8th. A busy start to our weekend. Neil Fiorito.
7: Yeah, that's for sure, Lisa. We're going to start in Oak Forest. We have some pretty big delays starting up at Cicero and 167th Street, where we're getting word of a crash. Just got called in from Carl. We appreciate it. The WBBM Mercedes-Benz of Hoffman Estates traffic tip line, 855-780 Road. Most of our expressways are still really packed. Couple of trouble spots. One on the Kennedy outbound now at the Hubbard Street Tunnel. That's a stalled RV. The right lane is blocked, and that's why you're really heavy from the Jane Byrne Interchange. 32 will get you to Montrose. You will save 3 in the express lanes. 50 to drive out to O'Hare and hour 10 to drive in. Eden's coming in 20, make that 37 minutes. You're 25 on the way out. The Eisenhower in an hour 15 from I-90 into downtown. 52 to drive in for Mannheim. Headed outbound 32 now to Mannheim. Under an hour, 55 now out to the Jane Addams. Crash we talked about on the Stevenson gone outbound at Route 83. Traffic remains heavy from LaGrange Road. 35 to the Tri-State, 48 minutes to the Veterans. You're an hour 5 to drive in. Southside roadways to Dan Ryan, about 23 either way. I-57, 22 minutes back and forth between I-80 and the Dan Ryan. Bishop Ford, 28 minutes outbound, 18 minutes to drive in. DuSable Lakeshore Drive on the brakes northbound between Roosevelt and Chicago Avenue. Brake lights southbound, Fullerton to Chicago. Heavy delays through Grand Park and between 53rd and 57th. On the tollways, a couple of issues. Tri-State southbound, good news at Gulf Road. Crash we had there gone. The Jane Addams really heavy eastbound passing Barrington Road to before 290. You have a multi-vehicle crash in the two right lanes and a gapers delay westbound. Now a new accident on the Ronald Reagan Tollway eastbound at York Road in the right lane. Traffic getting really heavy from Route 83. Crash getting cleaned up in the southwest suburbs on I-80 westbound at I-57. And then you're jammed up again from Briggs to Larkin. Crash blocking at least a lane there. Couple of delays lingering on 8094 in spots through northwest Indiana. Heavy traffic on 94 eastbound toward Michigan City. U.S. 421. You're packed into the work zone there. From the Metro Traffic Center, next report, 518. 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
0: For tonight, look for partly cloudy skies, still warm and humid, maybe even a thunderstorm, a low of 69, mostly sunny and not quite as humid. Looks like a nice day tomorrow with a high of 85. Could get the return of some heavy, gusty thunderstorms on Sunday. 87 now at O'Hare, 86 Joliet, 85 Lakefront at 510.
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0: The city's next police superintendent.
10: The Community Commission for Public Safety and Accountability is in charge of the nationwide search and has until November 12th to submit a list of 3 finalists for the job to the mayor. To help make that decision, the commission is hosting 4 in-person community listening sessions and 1 virtual meeting on Zoom to discuss the qualities people want to see in the next leader of the Chicago Police Department. The first session will be held on Monday, August 17th at 6:30 p.m. at Malcolm X College. 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
0: Dozens of kids from Chicago's south and west sides took a step toward the future today, attending STEAM Fest to learn all about science, technology, engineering, arts, and math. Dale Morrison is a senior at the University of Illinois and was teaching kids how to build their own video games today.
11: You're trying to get out, basically.
12: How?
11: So what you have to do is there's little heads around the map, these guys, and you have to tell them what you want the game to do. So hit the jump button whenever you want to go across something. Let's like.
12: Where's the jump button?
11: Hit A.
12: How do I
11: walk
12: play?
11: Towards the left.
12: Wait.
11: Oh, nice. You got it figured out.
0: Chicago Public Schools and City Colleges were among the agencies at STEAM Fest, which was held at Southside Sanctuary. A new resident at a Chicago area zoo at the Monkey House.
13: There's a new squirrel monkey at Brookfield Zoo. It was born July 30th. Vets aren't sure yet whether it's a boy or a girl. It spends its first several days just kind of riding around on its mother's chest as she walks around the exhibit space. The Sun-Times reports guests will have a chance to see the squirrel monkey and all the rest of the primates inside Tropic World during regular park hours. Zookeepers say there's an active group of 6 squirrel monkeys at Tropic World. They share the space with several other types of monkeys. Cisco Cotto, News Radio 105.9 WBBM.
0: This weekend, the Midwest Buddhist Temple in Chicago's Old Town neighborhood celebrating its 71st annual Ginza Fest. The Japanese cultural fest features stage performances, drumming, folk dances, and martial arts demonstrations, and artists selling artwork jewelry, and Japanese textiles. And for those who arrive hungry, the temple will be serving corn on the cob, udon noodles, its famous grilled teriyaki chicken, and for dessert, Hawaiian shaved ice. The festival runs until 8 p.m. today and tomorrow, and until 4 on Sunday. How's the weather going to be for our fest season? We'll check in with AccuWeather coming up.
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0: 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Here's meteorologist Brian Thompson.
18: Now, Lisa, it is going to be partly cloudy as we head into tonight, so we are going to see maybe a stray thunderstorm, especially late tonight. Otherwise, again, a pretty humid night, a low around 69 degrees. Now, tomorrow, not a bad start to the weekend. Maybe some clouds first thing, but it will turn out pretty sunny. The humidity will not be as bad by tomorrow afternoon, a high of 85. Partly cloudy tomorrow night, low 67. That break in the humidity, though, will be pretty short-lived. By Sunday, we'll have a mix of clouds and sun. It's going to turn more humid again with a heavy, gusty thunderstorm around, high 84. Mostly cloudy and humid Monday. Could be another thunderstorm in the area. Could contain a flooding downpour. High temperature around 84. And then a high of just 79 Tuesday with more clouds. Better chance for some showers and a thunderstorm. 87 degrees right now at O'Hare. It's 85 at Midway. 86 in Joliet. 85 at the lakefront and going down to 69 later tonight. I'm AccuWeather meteorologist Brian Thompson.
0: All right, Brian. It is 5:16. When searching for ways to protect your basement, search U.S. Waterproofing. Time for sports once again from the Score. Here's Adam Szczesny.
19: Thanks, Lisa. Rough news for the White Sox today. General manager Chris Getz says newly acquired catcher Joey Bart's expected to miss more than a month with a fracture in his hand. Getz admits it's less than ideal.
20: Tough break for him, no pun intended. To just get here, getting comfortable in a White Sox uniform, pitching staff, everything that goes into being a catcher and now to lose him is certainly a hit. But we've got to move on and find solutions.
19: Bart was brought in to help their already thin catching depth. The Sox start a key series at home tonight versus the Guardians, who they lead in the American League Central by 3 games. First pitch at 6:40 with Noah Schultz pitching for the Sox. Cubs get their first look at new starting pitcher Kyle Gausman tonight as he takes the mound to begin their series versus the Royals in Kansas City. Gausman was brought in at the trade deadline from Toronto. 7:10 first pitch in KC. You can hear the game on 104.3 The Score. The Bears are signing veteran safety Xavier Woods after seeing several players in their secondary go down with injuries this week at training camp. Woods spent last year with the Titans, where he appeared in 11 games. He's played 9 total seasons in the NFL. Bears already know safety Kobe Bryant is expected to miss about the first month of the regular season with a leg injury. Today, they placed backup safety Dallas Flowers on injured reserve. No practice for the Bears today. They'll get back at it tomorrow. Titans are giving Park Ridge native Peter Skoronski a monster contract extension. Skoronski signing a 4-year, $100 million deal with $88 million guaranteed. It makes him the highest paid guard in the NFL. Skoronski played his college football at Northwestern. With sports at 16 and 46, I'm 104.3 The Score's Adam Stasinski on News Radio 105.9 WBBM.
0: All right, Adam, thank you. It is 5:18. Traffic now, and here's Neil Fiorito.
7: On the expressway is very heavy on the Edens in both directions. You're 32 in from Lake Cook to the Kennedy, 25 on the way out to Lake Cook Road. Kennedy outbound, stop and go from the Jane Byrne interchange to the Hubbard Street Tunnel. Had a stall there, now gone. All lanes back open again. Once you get past that delay, you're heavy again from Diversey to Harlem Avenue. 30 minutes to Montrose, you'll save 4 in the express, 48 to drive to the airport. Hour 12 in from O'Hare, 37 off the junction. The Eisenhower packed on the inbound side, York to the Tri-State, and then from Cicero into the Jane Byrne. Hour 15 from I-90 in, 52 in from Mannheim. Headed out to Mannheim a half hour and 52 minutes to the Jane Addams Tollway. Stevenson an hour 5 in. You're close to 50 on the way out to the Veterans. Southside Expressway is the Dan Ryan 23 out, 22 in. 57 is 22 minutes on either side. Bishop Ford outbound 28, 18 to drive in from 8094. DuSable Lake Shore Drive remains pretty heavy southbound before Fullerton to Chicago Avenue. Delays through Grand Park and into Hyde Park as well. Northbound delays Roosevelt to Chicago Avenue. On the tollways, a couple of troubles. We have the Jane Addams eastbound, a crash before Route 53 getting cleaned up. Multiple vehicles involved. Two right lanes are blocked, and you're solid before Barrington Road. You might want to use Gulf Road or Algonquin as an alternate. You have some delays westbound. That's your Gapers back up. The Ronald Reagan Tollway eastbound on the brakes from 83 to York Road. A crash in the right lane. I-80 westbound still pretty jammed up around 57. Crash cleanup there involving a semi and another crash slowing you down near Larkin. Heavy traffic continues to northwest Indiana on both sides of 8094 in spots. 94 eastbound getting heavy toward U.S. 421 in Michigan City. Through the work zone and delays on the toll road westbound, passing Klein Avenue in Hammond to the West Point Toll. Next report, 528. 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
0: All right, Neil, thank you. Tonight, partly cloudy, still warm and humid, maybe a thunderstorm, a low of 69. Mostly sunny and nice tomorrow, though, less humid, with a high of 85. 87 at O'Hare, 83 Kankakee, 85 Lakefront at 520. Our top story this hour, the Chicago Transit Authority cuts the ribbon on a new fully accessible Green Line station on the west side. We have more on that coming up at 531. A Chicago area actress back performing for her hometown audience at the Niederlander Theater this week. Emily Somme grew up in Sominok and attended Northwest University. Her first paid gig was the national tour of Les Mis. Now she's part of The Notebook, a new musical based on the book, an iconic film. Somme says the story resonates deeply with audiences as it takes on Alzheimer's, caregivers, and a family struggle to understand the journey.
1: The breadth of people that have been touched by illnesses like Alzheimer's and dementia. And I don't think I realize quite just the amount of people that have been affected by this in their lives. And I didn't realize just how much this show would really move people because of that.
0: The Notebook is at the Niederlander Theater through August 16th. It's 5:21, time for healthy eating.
21: Fructose is a natural sugar that can be difficult to absorb for some people, leading to fructose sensitivity. I'm Dr. Nereida Esparza from Loyola Medicine with Healthy Eating. When fructose is not absorbed efficiently in the small intestine, it travels to the large intestine, where bacteria ferment it. This process can cause symptoms such as bloating, gas, stomach cramps, nausea, and diarrhea. Some individuals may notice symptoms after eating certain fruits like apples, pears, or mangoes, while others react more strongly to sweetened foods and drinks. Managing fructose sensitivity often involves identifying personal trigger foods rather than eliminating all fructose-containing foods. Many people can tolerate small amounts of fructose or fruits that contain a balanced ratio of glucose and fructose. For more information, go to loyolamedicine.org/blog. I'm Dr. Nereida Esparza for News Radio 105.9 WBB.
22: 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Trade embargoes? Thomas Jefferson tried them. Rent too high? We've been arguing about that for a while. 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
23: The U.S. labor market may be a lot weaker than previously thought. 23,000 jobs lost in July. 80,000 ads were forecast. And the numbers reported in May and June revised sharply lower by a combined 103,000 workers. But that weak data is easing pressures on the Federal Reserve to raise rates when it meets next month. And that sent stocks higher today. The S&P 500 closing at a fresh all-time high. The Dow up 152 points. The Nasdaq up 342. That's a 1.3% gain. The S&P added 48, but oil was higher too. It closed above $78 a barrel. After slashing its full-year forecast, saying that Cyclospora outbreak tied to lettuce at Taco Bell's kept a lot of diners away, shares of the salad chain Sweetgreens fell 8% today. And it's been a big hit in Canada for a couple of years, and now, coming to the U.S. for the first time this fall, Kellogg's Cinnamon Maple Frosted Flakes. With business at 23 and 53 from the Bloomberg Newsroom, Tom Busby, News Radio 105.9 WBBM.
0: 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Checking in with traffic next.
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0: 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Traffic trouble on the tollway, Neil.
7: Yeah, the Jane Addams Tollway is still really heavy. The eastbound side before Barrington Road, before 290, that's crash cleanup. Now everything on the shoulder, so your lanes are getting by at least. If you want to avoid delay, you might want to get over to Gulf Road or Algonquin Road. On the Ronald Reagan Tollway, a delay continues eastbound from Midwest Road, New York Road. Crash cleanup there on the right shoulder. I-80 in the southwest suburbs, still seeing traffic on the westbound side from the Tri-State to pass 57. Earlier semi-crash, now gone. Once you get past that, you're still really heavy passing Briggs to Larkin. That's a crash blocking at least a lane. In northwest Indiana, you're stuck in traffic on 8094 westbound in spots from 65 all the way to the Bishop Ford. Heavy spots eastbound from Torrance to Kennedy and central to Ripley. I-94 on the brakes eastbound in spots from the Chesterton truck scales to pass past U.S. 421 in Michigan City through the long-term work zone, and just a lot more volume making it into the Michigan area there. On the Indiana Toll Road, you do have a delay if you're westbound passing Klein Avenue in Hammond to the West Point Toll Plaza. On the area expressways, the north suburbs crowded either way on the Edens, 32 in, 25 out to Lake Cook Road. Kennedy Expressway inbound an hour 12, 37 off the junction. Outbound, you're at 30 to Montrose. You will save about 4 in the express lanes, a 48-minute drive to O'Hare. The Eisenhower inbound an hour 13, 48 in for Mannheim. Headed out to Mannheim now, just a half hour. We're getting better on the outbound Ike. Stevenson still heavy in spots inbound between Cass and Kedzie. Hour 3 from 355 in, 45 in from the Tri-State. Going out to the Veterans Tollway, 47. Southside roadways, the Dan Ryan's about 23 either way. On 57, 23 in, 20 minutes out. Bishop Ford is 28 out to 8094, 18 minutes inbound. Pretty typical stuff on DuSable Lakeshore Drive. From the Metro Traffic Center, next report, 538. 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
0: 7 degrees at 529.
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0: 5:30. Happy Friday evening. Thanks for joining us. I'm Lisa Fielding. Here are the top stories on News Radio WBBM.
8: This is Bernie Tafoya. With the ribbon cutting in Austin, 75% of the CTA's rail stations are now ADA accessible for those who are disabled, parents with strollers, and more.
0: Authorities are working to identify dozens of decomposing bodies found in a Southside funeral home. A slashing attack on Chicago's West Side. Two people wounded. And a federal appeals court rules the president exceeded his authority by trying to build that ballroom without approval from Congress. Sports. Cubs taking on the Royals on the road. Sox host the Guardians.
9: I'm Tom Busby at Bloomberg. A dismal July jobs report will likely keep the Fed from raising interest rates. And with that, the Dow today up 152 points. The Nasdaq up 342. The S&P at a new all-time high up 48.
0: 87 degrees now at 531. The news continues. There's good news for computers living on the West Side. 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
10: It helps a person with a disability, but it also helps a parent with a stroller, a senior with mobility challenges, a traveler with luggage.
8: Mayor Brandon Johnson calls accessibility a fundamental right.
11: The original street level station that opened in 1899, it had not been upgraded since 1962. And this new $25 million station will transform the daily life for residents of Austin and those of us who live on the West Side.
8: The city says that 75% of the CTA's rail stations, 110 out of 146, are now ADA accessible. Bernie Tafoya, News Radio, 105.9 WBBM. Well,
0: neighbors say the warning signs were there for months before police found 57 decomposing bodies inside a Southside funeral home. Several residents have told the Sun-Times they had complained about a foul smell and flies around the building. Governor Pritzker spoke about South Chicago Chapel this afternoon.
12: This is awful. I mean, what I have read so far is an indicator that there is somebody, it's not IDFPR, it's somebody on the ground at this funeral home, some people who have been doing terrible things, and obviously there are families who are much aggrieved, and appropriately so, by virtue of what we've found out even so far, even though there is much more to do.
0: The funeral director's license has since been suspended. The medical examiner is now working to identify all the remains. Two people expected to be okay after police say they were stabbed late last night.
13: A 26-year-old man and a 25-year-old woman were on the street at 13th and Spalding just before midnight. Police say someone they didn't know approached and initiated a verbal argument that escalated. The man pulled out a sharp object and slashed the woman in the face and the man in the right wrist. The woman refused medical attention. The man was treated by paramedics, and he was taken to Mount Sinai in good condition. Mike Krauser, News Radio, 105.9 WBBM.
0: A 54-year-old Mexican national faces deportation in addition to a year's sentence behind bars after he led police on a chase through Gary last fall. When ICE caught up to Rosario Carrillo Lopez, prosecutors say he stepped on the gas pedal and fled through a residential area. He drove over a curb, along a sidewalk, and through a cardboard sign to get away. At one point, investigators say he used his car to ram into another officer's vehicle, causing damage to the passenger's front bumper. Upon release, he'll be subject to a separate and immediate removal process. 533, President Trump's White House ballroom project has hit another roadblock.
1: A federal appeals court has decided that President Donald Trump cannot build a $400 million ballroom at the White House without congressional approval. A three-judge panel from the U.S. Court of Appeals for the District of Columbia ruled that Trump does not have the unilateral authority to construct a 90,000-square-foot ballroom where the White House East Wing stood before he ordered its demolition. The panel upheld a previous order from a U.S. district judge ordering a halt to above-ground work on the ballroom. In a 2-1 decision, the Court of Appeals sided with historic preservationists who sued to stop the construction. The court says it will stay its own ruling for 2 weeks to allow the administration to appeal to the U.S. Supreme Court. I'm Lisa Dwyer.
0: And the Trump administration looking to put limits on birthright citizenship again. The president has signed 2 new executive orders. One bans so-called birth tourism, where a pregnant woman comes to the U.S. for the purpose of giving birth to an American citizen. The other order puts limits on who is eligible for citizenship at birth, banning it for children of alien enemies of the U.S.
14: The new orders are far more narrow than Trump's first try at tackling the issue. When he sought to end

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2: Putin backed away from his latest major threat against Iran, in part after his top advisors warned about the potential impact a major escalation would have on the interceptor stockpile. Iran mocking the president for repeatedly abandoning his threats. The regime's top negotiator calling it theater diplomacy on loop and a failed strategy.
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3: 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In Round Lake Beach, the Clark on Cedar Lake and Beachview Drive has gas for $3.96 a gallon. In Romeoville, the Quick Trip on Weber is selling gas for $3.92 a gallon. Still to come?
8: This is Rachel Pearson. Chicago's billion-dollar debt sale plan is struggling to find buyers.
3: That's on the way, but first, let's check in on traffic. Here's Neil Fiorito.
9: Another crash on the Kennedy to watch for. If you're outbound right around Randolph, blocking at least a lane, you're stop and go, leaving the Jane Byrne interchange. 26 to Montrose. You'll save 4 in the express lanes. A 48-minute ride to O'Hare. Coming inbound an hour 15 from O'Hare into downtown. You're 38 minutes in off the junction. Eden's coming in 32. Heavy on the way out as well. 25 minutes to reach Lake Cook Road. Kennedy, or the Eisenhower, rather, coming in. It's an hour 15 from I-90. 53 in for Mannheim. You're heavy in spots from North Avenue all the way into downtown. Outbound not as bad. A half hour to Mannheim, and you are 52 to get out to the Jane Addams Tollway. Stevenson in an hour 5. 46 to head out to the Veterans Toll. On the south side, the Dan Ryan's about 23 either way. 57 coming in 23 and 20 to ride out to I-80. The Bishop Ford heavy in the work zone on the way out from 115th to Sibley. You're down to 2 lanes until December. 28 minutes out, 18 minutes inbound. DuSable Lakeshore Drive on the break southbound, Fullerton to Chicago Avenue. A little bit of a breather, and then you're heavy through Grant Park. Northbound delays in spots between Soldier Field and Chicago Avenue. On the tollways, a couple of crashes now clearing. The Jane Addams eastbound right around 290. That crash getting cleaned up on the shoulder, so the lanes are open. Still really heavy, though, before Barrington Road. You might want to hop on Gulf Road or Algonquin. You have delays that continue on the Ronald Reagan Tollway eastbound from Midwest Road to York Road. That from an earlier crash. All lanes open there as well. The northwest suburbs crowded as usual on Route 53. Either way, at Kirchhoff, you have long-term work in the right lane. Traffic in the southwest burbs on I-80. Westbound from the tri-state to pass Kedzie, a crash blocking at least a lane. And another crash cleared, it looks like, further west at Larkin. We have some concert traffic brewing on the eastbound side of I-80. 355 over to Harlem Avenue. Train is playing tonight at Credit Union One Amphitheater. Opening act starting up at about 6:45. Delays continue in northwest Indiana on both sides of 80-94. And on 94 eastbound, getting into Michigan City. From the Metro Traffic Center, next report, 548, News Radio 105.9, WBBM.
10: WBBM AccuWeather, partly cloudy for tonight. It's still going to be warm and humid. Now, the thunderstorm can't be ruled out, especially later on, a low of 69. Turning out mostly sunny tomorrow. Not

0: bad start to the weekend. The humidity will be down a bit, a high of 85. Partly cloudy tomorrow night, low 67. And turning more humid on Sunday with a mix of clouds and sun. There will be a heavy, gusty thunderstorm around Sunday's high, about 84. 87 at O'Hare right now, 85 at Midway, and in Westlawn, 85 at the lakefront, going down to 69 tonight. I'm AccuWeather the meteorologist, Brian Thompson.
1: 540, a fight over Chicago's budget heating up again as aldermen accuse Mayor Johnson of undermining one of their key revenue plans.
2: Aldermen drafted a plan to sell $1 billion of city debt, including years-old vehicle tickets, expecting it to generate about $90 million for the city. But the Johnson administration says the banks it approached aren't biting. City finance officials tell the Tribune they contacted about 20 institutions and held more than 25 meetings, but potential sellers raised concern about legal risk, privacy, and relatively small returns. Alderman Anthony Beal accuses the administration of sabotaging the effort, but Mayor Brandon Johnson's office says he's made a good-faith effort to sell the debt. Rachel Pearson, News Radio, 105.9 WBBM.
1: The Department of Homeland Security is setting parameters about when the public can view body cam footage from immigration enforcement operations.
3: ICE has promised they will equip each enforcement team with an officer wearing a body-worn camera, but seeing that footage will only be when it is in the, quote, best interest of the agency, according to the policy released by ICE. The body-worn camera policy was written in early 2025 and says that after a high-profile shooting or incident, a panel of individuals will review the footage and determine whether it be released. Luke Barr, ABC News, Washington.
1: Medical emergency forced Earth, Wind, and Fire to postpone its San Francisco conference last night. Reports say drummer John Parrish suffered some kind of cardiac incident and was taken to the hospital in critical condition. His current condition is unclear. The concert was called off shortly before the performers were set to take place. They're touring with Lionel Richie, who had his own health scare last month, and he had to postpone his concert with Earth, Wind, and Fire here in Chicago. It's been rescheduled for the end of September. It sounds like science fiction, but gene splicing technology is undergoing animal testing.
4: Researchers have been able to genetically splice out an allergy-inducing protein from a pair of dogs so their fur, dander, and saliva won't make their owners sneeze. The benefit?
5: It opens the door to a lot more people being able to own pets.
4: But bioethicist Arthur Kaplan sees a darker side.
5: It may discourage people from trying to use strays and unwanted animals. They're not engineered to be allergy-free.
4: At a time when shelters are filled with dogs and cats that don't have a home. Jim Ryan, ABC News.
1: At the editor's desk today is Patrick Rushman and later Ada Jaganathan. Our writer, Cecilia Fergakis. Our assistant producers, George Ayoub and Midiana Hutnick. Our traffic producer is Anton Peters. And our broadcast managing editor is Zach.
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1: A Polish man has become the first person to swim across the Baltic Sea without sleeping or taking a break.

0: Ended up raising more than $250,000 for charity with the 55-hour feat and spent 3 days in the hospital after completing this swim. He says he started hallucinating at about the 40-hour mark and saw a lot of strange things. He adds he was so ecstatic to drink a can of Coke when he made landfall. And scientists are hoping to recreate the taste of Guinness as it was brewed in the late 1860s after an underwater photographer found a 162-year-old bottle in a shipwreck off the coast of England. Cool. Researchers are now analyzing samples from the bottle to see if they can recover enough yeast DNA to grow the strain and brew period accurate Guinness. A Guinness historian says if the bottle was found upside down, no seawater should have entered the bottle, meaning it would still be drinkable after all these years. All right, 5:46, time for sports now, and here is Adam Szczesinski.
1: Bad news for the White Sox ahead of their vital weekend series versus the Guardians tonight. General manager Chris Getz says catcher Joey Bart will be out more than a month with a fractured hand.
2: Tough break for him, no pun intended. Just get here, getting comfortable in a White Sox uniform, pitching staff, everything that goes into being a catcher and now to lose him is certainly a hit. But we've got to move on and find solutions.
1: Bart was brought in at the trade deadline to help improve their thin catching depth. Sox lead the Guardians by 3 games to American League Central heading into the series this weekend. First pitch at 6:40 tonight on the south side. Noah Schultz on the mound for the Sox. Cubs have one of their deadline acquisitions on the mound for the first time tonight as Kyle Gausman gets the start versus the Royals in Kansas City. Gausman was brought in from Toronto where he had a 4.38 ERA in 23 starts. 7:10 first pitch. You can hear that game on 104.3 The Score tonight. The Bears are bringing in some help for their banged up secondary. They're signing veteran safety Xavier Woods. Woods spent last season with the Titans where he played in 11 games and had 2 interceptions. He'll help fill in for safety Kobe Bryant, who's expected to miss roughly the first month of the regular season with a leg injury. Head coach Ben Johnson has had a next man up mentality with some of their injuries in training camp so far.
3: As we go through camp, we'll come to a consensus on the players we can count on the most, who the starters are going to be, what role they're going to play, and whether we need to adjust things schematically for us to have the most success on the field. But that's what we do. We're not in panic mode by any stretch with some guys going down. That's what happens in this league.
1: No practice for the Bears today. They'll be back at it tomorrow up at Hallis Hall as training camp continues. And former Northwestern offensive lineman Peter Skoronski is getting a 4-year, $100 million contract extension from the Titans. It's the most guaranteed money for a guard in NFL history. Sports at 16:46. I'm 104.3. 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
0: 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It is 5:48. Time to check in on the roads. How are the Friday traffic moving?
4: Well, Lisa, we're starting to ease up on the tollways a little bit. The Jane Addams Tollway getting better. Eastbound at 290 had a crash blocking a couple of lanes. That has since cleared. Still heavy past Roselle Road. The northwest suburbs, a lot of traffic because of ongoing work at Kirchhoff in the right lane in both directions. I-80 westbound remains pretty heavy passing the tri-state to pass Kedzie Avenue. Crash in that area now gone. Eastbound traffic is heavy from 355 to Harlem Avenue. Concert traffic. Train is playing at the Credit Union 1 Amphitheater. Opening act starting up in about an hour, about 6:45. In northwest Indiana, you're heavy on 8094 westbound in spots from I-65 over to the Bishop Ford. Eastbound heavy spots, Torrance to Kennedy and Central to Ripley. Heavy traffic on I-94 eastbound from US 421 to US 20 in Michigan City through the work zone. Pretty heavy on the toll road westbound, past Klein Avenue in Hammond to the West Point Toll Plaza. On the expressways, the Eden's about 28 in, you're 25 out. Kennedy, crash gone outbound at Randolph, all lanes open. 23 to get to Montrose, you save 4 in the express, 41 to O'Hare, an hour 10 to drive in. Eisenhower inbound an hour 15 from I-90 into downtown. Still a lot of traffic coming in. Going outbound, not as bad. 30 minutes to Montrose. You're 50 out to I-90. Stevenson an hour 5 in. 46 back out to the Veterans Tollway. South side, the Dan Ryan's about 23 on either side. 57, you're at 23 in from I-80. 20 minutes to drive outbound. Bishop Ford 28 out, 18 minutes in. typical stuff on DuSable Lakeshore Drive. No problems as far as crashes or stalls blocking your lanes. 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
5: WBBM AccuWeather, a warm and muggy night on the way with a partly cloudy sky. Might be a stray thunderstorm, especially later on tonight, a low of 69. Then tomorrow turning out mostly sunny. The humidity, though, should not be

0: as bad with a high of 85, but enjoy that break tomorrow because the humidity will come back up on Sunday. 87 degrees at O'Hare right now, 85 at Midway, 86 in Joliet, 85 at the lakefront, going down to 69 tonight. I'm AccuBud, the meteorologist, Brian Thompson.
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2: In consumer news, if you try on clothes before, if you like to try on clothes before you buy, there could be some bad news.
3: Clothing stores are locking the fitting room. Brandy Melville and Goodwill are among the retailers that are phasing out fitting rooms, citing such diverse reasons as loss prevention, vandalism, and a lack of staff. Bob Fibbs, CEO of The Retail Doctor, tells the Noon Business Hour it makes little business sense.
4: Someone goes into a fitting room, 70% chance they're going to buy it. It's not about the theft. It's going to convert a lot higher.
3: The alternative, he says, is shopping online, trying on clothes at home, returning what you don't like, and never setting foot in the store. 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
2: Video game company Take-Two Interactive says it's seeing strong pre-sale numbers for the upcoming edition of the series Grand Theft Auto. Take-Two's CEO told Variety that GTA 6 had an unprecedented start to pre-orders after they opened in June. Though the company did not disclose any sales figures, GTA 6 is scheduled for release on November 19th. Stocks end the week in the green. Looks like they had the best week since April. We'll check in with Bloomberg and the numbers. Coming up.
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9: A dismal jobs report for July helped send stocks higher today, with the S&P 500 notching a fresh all-time high, capping off its best week since April. Here's what happened. U.S. employers lost 23,000 jobs in July, and the numbers for May and June were revised sharply lower by a combined 103,000 jobs. So many people gave up looking for a job, the unemployment rate fell one notch. It's now at 4.1%. But that is bolstering bets by investors that the Federal Reserve will not be raising interest rates as feared at its next meeting in September. And at the closing bell today, the Dow was up 152 points, the NASDAQ up 342, ending 1.3% higher, the S&P adding 48 to that new record high, and oil was higher too, above 78 bucks a barrel. And the German automaker Volkswagen looking to shake up its U.S. strategy, it's now planning to build a new pickup truck. That's according to Reuters. With business at 23 and 53, from the Bloomberg Newsroom, Tom Busby, News Radio 105.9 WBBM.
2: We've got some train delays on I-80. 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
9: I-58, time for traffic. How are things moving tonight, Neil?
10: We are heavy in the southwest suburbs along I-80. On either side, you have a train delay, believe it or not. Eastbound on I-80 from 355 over to Harlem. Train, the band, playing at Credit Union 1 Amphitheater tonight. Opening act starting up at about 6:45, so a lot more traffic than normal in that area. And then westbound, you're still really heavy. Passing the Tri-State to pass Kedzie. Earlier crash has been cleared. In northwest Indiana, traffic remains heavy on both sides of 8094 in spots between the Bishop Ford and I-65. Heavy traffic in Michigan City on I-94 eastbound as you make your way to Getaway for the weekend, and you're going through the work zone too. The Indiana Toll Road westbound, some brake lights from Klein Avenue and Hammond to the West Point Toll Plaza. On the expressways, your north suburbs delays on the Edens, pretty heavy still, 28 in, 25 out to Lake Cook Road. Kennedy ends an hour 8, 38 off the junction, going out 20 minutes to Montrose. You'll save about 3 in the express. Not too bad out to O'Hare, 38 minutes. The Eisenhower ends an hour 11, just 48 to the Jane Addams Tollway. Stevenson an hour 3 inbound, 40 minutes outbound. The Dan Ryan getting better, 20 minutes in, 17 out. Be safe. Next report, 608, News Radio 105.9, WBBM.
9: Have a good weekend for tonight. Partly cloudy, still warm and humid. Maybe a thunderstorm with a low of 69. Mostly cloudy, not as humid. Looks like a nice day tomorrow with a high of 85. But Sunday, we could get another round of heavy, gusty thunderstorms with a high of 84. 87 now at O'Hare, 84 Aurora, 85 downtown.
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9: Coming up in the next half hour on News Radio WBBM, authorities still trying to work to identify more than 50 decomposing bodies discovered at a Southside funeral home yesterday.
11: This is Rachel Pearson. A death investigation's underway at the site of one of Chicago's most tragic fires.
9: Plus, a New Mexico judge says Meta helped fuel the state's child mental health crisis. The company must pay $567 million to fund mental health programs. The latest ahead from ABC News. And business.
12: Stocks end higher despite a weak July jobs report. The Dow today up 152 points. The NASDAQ up 342. The S&P up 48 to a new record high. I'm Tom Busby at Bloomberg.
9: Mostly sunny, 87 degrees. It is 6 o'clock.
13: From ABC News, I'm Stephanie Officer. A New Mexico judge says Meta, which owns Instagram and Facebook, helped fuel the state's child mental health crisis, and that Meta needs to pay up to fund mental health programs. Meta is now on the hook for $567 million on top of a previous multi-million dollar verdict from a jury. New Mexico's top law enforcement officer weighing in.
14: New Mexico Attorney General Raul Torres says his state's massive victory against Meta is proof the narrative about social media and children is changing around the world.
15: Yesterday's decision was, by all accounts, a historic moment.
14: He says New Mexico relied on a 56-year-old outdated statute written long before social media and smartphones. He's calling on his state and others to update laws to be in line with current technology. Meta says it will appeal the verdict. Alex Stone, ABC News.
13: Dangerous heat conditions on both coasts. ABC's Leslie Lopez.
16: Washington, D.C., 102 degrees, and it looks like Boston will stay into the 90s all the way through the weekend. Now, off towards the west, we do have fire weather concerns. It's strong, gusty winds. We're also looking at the potential for very dry conditions that could mean rapid fire spread. We have air quality alerts in those same areas, anywhere from, it looks like, Oregon and Washington out towards Montana, Wyoming. And then we do have some smoke moving into areas of Colorado and Utah today. So with that, we're going to keep the air quality alerts going. Try to stay indoors if you have any respiratory concerns.
13: Labor analysts predicting a gain of 83,000 jobs across the economy last month have badly missed their mark. ABC's Jim Ryan.
17: The Labor Department says 50,000 jobs were lost in the education sector, 19,000 in retail trade. The healthcare industry continued to be a job generator in June, adding 22,000 positions. Still, that wasn't enough to counter the declines. In all, 23,000 jobs went away last month.
13: Reality star Taylor Franker, Frankie Paul's three-year-long probation is up after a court hearing today. You're listening to ABC News.
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25: 6:03, August 7th. Thanks for coming along with us this Friday evening. I'm Sarah Guerrero. If you've got weekend plans, you may want to keep an eye on the forecast. Saturday looks mostly dry, but showers and thunderstorms become more likely later in the weekend. We'll have your AccuWeather 5-day forecast coming up, but first, let's get you caught up with our top story on News Radio WBBM. More than 50 bodies discovered unrefrigerated at a Southeast Side funeral home are now at the center of an investigation. WBBM's Mike Krauser reports.
26: State regulators paid a visit to the South Chicago Chapel on the 2900 block of East 95th Street for a licensing issue with the funeral director, Johanna Morgan. The same Johanna Morgan involved in a similar case that led to the closure of the Heights Crematory in Chicago Heights, where improperly stored bodies were found. Conditions in the funeral home

0: were described as deplorable, improperly stored bodies in various stages of decomposition. People who live nearby have noticed a smell in the air. It's not clear whether they made a connection between that and the funeral home. Morgan's license has been suspended, and the medical examiner's office says it could take several days to identify the bodies. Mike Krauser, News Radio, 105.9 WBBM.
1: And a new death investigation is underway at the site of one of Chicago's deadliest fires.
2: Authorities say a 62-year-old man was found with fatal burns yesterday afternoon at the Mission of Our Lady of the Angels in Humboldt Park. Ring doorbell video shows the man walking alone into the courtyard earlier that day. Firefighters later responded to reports of burning rubbish in a tree. They found him dead near the rectory. That same mission stands at the site where 95 people, mostly children, died in the 1958 Our Lady of the Angels school fire. The medical examiner is expected to conduct an autopsy. Rachel Pearson, News Radio, 105.9 WBBM.
1: A disturbing story downstate is making national news. A teenager is accused of dressing as a clown and randomly stabbing a man to death at a bus stop in East St. Louis. Police say they found the 78-year-old victim on Monday. Investigators used Ring doorbell video to track down the suspect, who is a 15-year-old boy. He's being held in custody until his next court hearing. Prosecutors say they want to charge the teen as an adult. And online harassment, hidden tracking devices, and even AI-generated images are now covered under expanded protections for domestic violence survivors in Illinois. Governor J.B. Pritzker signed legislation updating the Illinois Domestic Violence Act to address technology-facilitated abuse. The new law expands the definition of harassment to include online tracking, doxing, electronic harassment, and the non-consensual creation and sharing of digitally altered sexual images.
3: More than a decade before Congress passed their Federal Violence Against Women Act. Earlier than almost all, our state recognized that domestic violence is a public health issue that requires all of us to stand together.
1: The legislation also allows victims statewide to request virtual hearings for orders of protection and makes it easier to extend those protections in court. Dozens of luxury apartments are now planned at the site of a former glass manufacturing site on the city's north side.
4: For now, as you ride by on the L, you can still see the fading Tortenson glass signage painted on the brick manufacturing building in the 3200 block of North Sheffield. But in the weeks ahead, that building is coming down. The Sun-Times says two real estate companies bought the building for more than $6 million and plan to have it torn down in order to build new luxury apartments, 99 of them. City records indicate demolition permits were issued last month. Tortenson Glass moved to Morton Grove from the Lakeview neighborhood last year after decades at the site. Bernie Tafoya, News Radio, 105.9 WBBM.
1: Before heading back to school, some Chicago kids spent the day learning.
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7: Today is the first annual STEAM Innovation Fest at Southside Sanctuary. We've got about 150 RSVPs of youth that are coming from all over the south and west sides of Chicago, and we've got Chicago Public Schools here teaching how to get into careers in STEM.
6: 16-year-old Terrence Singletary is a student at De La Salle Institute. He can also teach everyone a thing or two.
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9: Well, I didn't build it myself, but put it all together by myself. Technically building myself, but, you know, operating it all by myself.
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1: 608, traffic and weather together on the 8th. How are those roads, Lisa Costi?
10: Heavy delay, Sarah, on the Kennedy inbound from Cumberland all the way to the Jane Byrne Interchange. I'll get a nice look at the Wintrust Mural, New North Avenue. Looking at an hour 8 in from O'Hare, 38 from the junction. Outbound, stop and go from the Byrne Interchange to the Ohio Street Feeder, and then heavy from Addison up to Harlem. Just 36 to get you out to O'Hare. The Eden's 23 minutes in both directions. Also on the Kennedy right now, they're getting ready to flip them to move inbound, so they're closed for a little bit. The Eisenhower pretty jammed up from North Ave all the way into downtown. An hour 13 in from the Jane Addams, 50 from Manheim. Outbound your delays from Weston to First and then Higgins to I-90, 48 out to the Jane Addams. The Stevenson now, heavy from Route 83 all the way up to Kedzie. It's an hour 3 in from I-355. Outbound, tight from Damon to Cicero and then LaGrange to County Line, 37 minutes out to the Veterans Tollway. Delays for you on I-55 in Will County. Northbound heavy from Route 53 to I-355. Southbound from 355 to Joliet Road. The Dan Ryan now, 20 minutes on your inbound side, 17 going back out. I-57 inbound, you're slow from Sibley up to Halstead, 25 in for you. Outbound, you're heavy from the Ryan to pass Halstead, 18 minutes to I-80. The Bishop Ford still dealing with that long-term road work. Outbound, heavy from 115th to Sibley because you're down to two lanes there, 28 minutes to 80-94. Inbound tight from 115th to the Ryan, it's 20 minutes in. DeSava Lakeshore Drive, northbound, you're heavy from Roosevelt to Monroe and then Navy Pier to Chicago Avenue. Southbound from Fullerton to Chicago Avenue. Delays on the Tri-State, northbound from 127th to 95th and the Bensonville Bridge to Balmoral. Southbound from the Grand Avenue curve to Ogden and then 75th to 95th and then 159th to pass Halstead. From the Metro Traffic Center, your next traffic at 618 on News Radio 105.9 WBBM.
1: If you're heading out tonight, it'll stay partly cloudy, warm and humid with maybe a thunderstorm around. We'll drop down to 69 overnight at this moment. Still toasty. Aurora, sunny at 84 degrees, Wheeling 86. If you're thinking about Saturday, Saturday shapes up nicely with mostly sunshine, lower humidity, a high of 85 degrees. It's 610.
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1: 11, a Montgomery woman is accused of stealing more than $3,500 from a legally blind woman she was caring for. Oswego police say 43-year-old Tiffany Berger fraudulently used the 66-year-old woman's credit and debit cards while she was unemployed for 3 months. She faces 8 felonies, including exploitation of a person with a disability and unlawful use of a credit card. The city is asking Chicagoans for their input on the search for the next police superintendent.
13: The Community Commission for Public Safety and Accountability will host 5 community listening sessions to discuss the qualities people want to see in the next leader of the Chicago Police Department. 4 of those sessions will take place across the city, and the 5th will be a virtual meeting on Zoom. The first session will be held at Malcolm X College on Monday, August 17th at 6:30 p.m. The commission has until November 12th to submit a list of 3 finalists to the mayor. My Martinez, News Radio 105.9 WBBM.
1: The CTA Austin Green Line station has gotten a makeover. It now has a modern station house, an elevator connecting riders directly to the rail platform, an ADA accessible ramp, new stairs, and a platform extension. Acting CTA President Nora Learson says 75% of the CTA's 146 rail stations are now ADA accessible.
14: Accessibility benefits us all. It benefits riders with wheelchairs who need to get to work and live their lives. It benefits elder adults as they travel to a doctor's appointment. It benefits parents with strollers.
1: Until now, the station hadn't been upgraded since 1962. And a Chicago brewery is giving beer lovers a few more places to pull up a chair.
15: It already has tap rooms in Lake Zurich and Elmhurst, but now Phase 3 Brewing Company is bringing one to the city. Plans are in place for the former Metropolitan Brewing Space at Rockwell on the River to become the home of a Phase 3 tap room. The space is on the 3,000 block of North Rockwell in Avondale. Financial troubles led Metropolitan to close their space back in 2023. There are not many upgrades planned because Metropolitan left the place in really good shape. Phase 3 has not yet announced a concrete date for the new tap room opening. Cisco Cotto, News Radio 105.9 WBBM.
1: It's 6:14. We'll have your AccuWeather 5-day forecast coming up next.
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1: 6:15, time for the AccuWeather 5-day forecast, sponsored by Four Seasons Heating, Air Conditioning, Plumbing, Sewer, and Electric. Here's Brian Thompson.
21: Well, Sarah, it is going to be a partly cloudy night tonight, so still warm, still humid. Now, there could be a shower or thunderstorm at some point, especially later tonight. It's watching some storms well off to our north and west across parts of Wisconsin right now. So a low of 69 tonight. Tomorrow, not a bad start to the weekend. It's going to turn out mostly sunny after some early clouds. Not quite as humid either, the high of 85. Partly cloudy tomorrow night, low 67. That break in the humidity will be short-lived. A mix of clouds and sun on Sunday. Could be a heavy, gusty thunderstorm with a high of 84. The risk for another heavier thunderstorm on Monday, high again, 84. A lot of clouds on Tuesday with some showers and a thunderstorm, high 79. 86 at O'Hare right now. It's 84 at Midway, 86 in Schaumburg, 85 at the lakefront, going down to 69 tonight. I'm AccuWeather meteorologist Brian Thompson.
1: 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And now with sports news, here's Adam Stasinski.
22: The White Sox are going to be without new catcher Joey Bart for over a month, according to general manager Chris Getz. Bart has a fracture in his hand, which happened when he was hit by a pitch during yesterday's game. Bart was brought in at the trade deadline to help their already thin catching depth. The Sox start a massive series versus the Guardians at home tonight. First pitch at 6:40 down at Wrigley Field. To start the weekend, the Sox do have a 3-game lead over the Guardians in the AL Central. Kyle Gausman makes his first start for the Cubs tonight when they face the Royals in Kansas City starting at 7:10. Gausman was brought in at the trade deadline from Toronto, where he had a 4.38 ERA and 23 starts. You can hear that game on 104.3 The Score. And the Bears are signing veteran safety Xavier Woods to help out their beat-up secondary. Woods has played 9 seasons in the NFL. He spent last year with the Titans, where he appeared in 11 games and had a pair of interceptions. Bears were in need of help at that position. Kobe Bryant expected to miss about the first month of the regular season with his leg injury, and just today they placed backup safety Dallas Flowers on injured reserve. With sports at 16:46, I'm 104.3 The Score's Adam Stasinski on News Radio 105.9 WBBM.
1: 6:18, traffic and weather together on the 8th. How are those roads? Lisa Costi.
10: Slowdowns on the Jane Addams eastbound. You're heavy approaching Route 53. We've got a stall there in the left lane on the ramp, and then delays to the inbound Eisenhower. Of course, if you've got eyes on anything, let us know. Be a good tipster on the WBBM Mercedes-Benz of Hoffman Estates traffic tip line at 855-780 Road. The rest of your tollways, the Tri-State northbound slow from 111th to 95th, and then the Bensonville Bridge to Balmoral, southbound from the Eisenhower to Ogden, and then past the mile-long bridge to 95th, and then 159th to pass Halstead. No problems on the veterans. The Reagan eastbound, you're heavy from York Road to the northbound Tri-State ramp. On I-8, we've got some concert traffic. That's because trains at the Credit Union 1 Amphitheater. So eastbound, you're heavy from I-355 to Harlem, and then heavy from Kedzie to the Tri-State. Westbound, you're heavy passing I-57, and then heavy from Briggs to Center Street. The Eden's just 22 minutes in either direction. The Kennedy's still heavy from Campfield all the way to downtown. It's an hour 5 in from O'Hare, 38 from the junction. Outbound heavy from the Ohio Street feeder to Armitage and Irving Park to Harlem. 38 out to O'Hare. Your express lanes still close as they flip them to running inbound. The Eisenhower now an hour 10 in from the Jane Addams. 48 from Mannheim. It's 50 minutes on your way back out to the Jane Addams. The Stevenson heavy from the Tri-State to Kedzie and then Damon to the Ryan. 58 minutes in from I-355. Outbound much better. Heavy from California to Pulaski and then LaGrange to County Lime Road, 35 minutes out to the Veterans Tollway. The Dan Ryan inbound, you're heavy from Cermak to downtown, 18 minutes in. Outbound heavy from the Burn Interchange to 35th. We've got some White Sox traffic there. 22 minutes out to the Bishop Ford Split. Jump in the express lanes. They'll save you 4 minutes. Your next traffic at 628 on News Radio 105.9 WBBM.
1: It's a warm Friday night across Chicagoland. Expect partly cloudy skies, plenty of humidity, and just the chance for a thunderstorm. Low of 69 at this moment, 83 degrees in Waukegan, 85 degrees downtown Chicago. If you're thinking about tomorrow or the weekend in general, tomorrow is the pick of the weekend with mostly sunny skies. We're looking at a high of 85 degrees, but Sunday, well, the humidity comes right back along with a chance for a heavy thunderstorm. Sunday's high, 84 degrees. It's 620. Our top story this hour, it's welcome news for commuters living on the west side and a milestone for the Chicago Transit Authority. A ribbon cutting held this afternoon celebrated the opening of the new CTA's fully accessible Austin Green Line station. We'll have much more on this story coming up at 6:31.
0: In the age of digital evolution, it's crucial to be proactive about the risks that come with emerging technologies. I'm Tom Kaczmarski of Kaczmarski Innovation and Chicago Innovation. Data centers have become the backbone of our digital economy, powering everything from cloud computing to artificial intelligence. As these facilities become more complex, managing their risks requires new approaches. Aon is leading by example with its Data Center Lifecycle Insurance Program, an innovative solution providing seamless coverage from construction through operations. It brings multiple risks that traditionally require separate policies into one integrated program, including property, construction, liability, cyber, and business interruption. Aon shows us that innovation can transform not only technology, but how businesses protect the infrastructure supporting our digital future. Keep looking for smarter ways to solve emerging challenges and turn complexity into opportunity. I'm Tom Kaczmarski for News Radio 105.9 WBBM.
1: And it's a homecoming performance for a Chicago-area actress appearing at the Niederlander Theater this week.
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2: 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I'm so happy to be back in the city that I love so much and get to see all the people that I love so much.
10: Her first paid gig? Only the national tour of Les Mis.
2: So that was a pretty good first gig to get, I would say. And I learned so much from doing that show.
10: Now, a part of The Notebook, a new musical based on the book and the iconic film.
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10: Somme says the story resonates deeply with audiences as it takes on Alzheimer's, caregivers, and a family's struggle to understand the journey.
2: I don't think I realize quite just the amount of people that have been affected by this in their lives. 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
10: The Notebook is at the Niederlander Theater through August 16th. Lisa Fielding, News Radio 105.9 WBBM.
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6: In an effort to rely less on China, President Trump met with top U.S. mining executives today to tout a new $3 billion investment in critical minerals mining, saying it would create thousands of jobs and boost our national security. U.S. employers unexpectedly lost 23,000 workers last month, and while wages rose 3.2% from a year ago, that was the slowest increase in over 5 years, and it's less than the inflation rate of 3.5%, a sign that a lot of working Americans may be struggling to stay ahead. On Wall Street, though, that weak jobs data bolstered bets that the Fed will leave interest rates unchanged when it meets in September. And at the close today, the Dow was up 152 points, the Nasdaq up 342, 1.3% higher, the S&P up 48 to a new all-time high, but oil was higher, too, above $78 a barrel. And Netflix and MLB Studios developing a scripted drama series about the New York Yankees, according to Variety. With business at 23 and 53, from the Bloomberg Newsroom, Tom Busby, News Radio 105.9 WBBM.
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1: 627, and for the first time in more than 90 years, Aurora's Marmion Academy will welcome girls to its classrooms. The change marks a major departure for the formerly all-boys college preparatory school. Women's restrooms had to be added, new elevators had to be brought in, and the school's sports programs had to expand. Even though Marmion will be co-ed, school officials say new students will study separately for their freshman and sophomore years. Classes begin August 17th. It's 628, traffic and weather together on the 8th. How are those expressways moving now? Lisa Costi.
10: Well, we've got a new crash to tell you about on I-80 eastbound. You're heavy past I-355, a crash blocking the lane. Then delays from LaGrange to Harlem. That's because of train traffic happening. And by train, we mean the band, not the train. At the Credit Union 1 Amphitheater, this opening act's about to start here in about 15 minutes. And you're heavy from Kedzie to the Tri-State. Westbound on I-80, you're heavy past I-57. And then from Briggs to Center Street. An update on the Jane Addams. Eastbound, still heavy approaching Route 53. We've got a stalled semi now blocking the exit ramp. And then we're also slow up to the inbound Eisenhower. Westbound, just fine. The Tri-State northbound, slow from 111 to 95th. And then the Bensonville Bridge to Balmoral. Southbound from Roosevelt to Ogden. And then the 82nd Street toll. And then 100, near that toll. And then 159th to past Halstead. Heavy delays on DeSable Lakeshore Drive. Northbound from Navy Pier to Chicago Avenue. Southbound from Fullerton to Chicago Avenue. And then delays on and off through Grant Park. The evening's now 20 minutes inbound, 18 on your outbound side. The Kennedy's still heavy from Campfield all the way to downtown. It's an hour hour in from O'Hare. Outbound, 38-minute ride for you. The express lane's now open inbound. Jump in while you can. They'll save you about 10 minutes. The Eisenhower, have you from North Ave to the Tri-State inbound. It's an hour and 10 in. And then you're heavy in spots from Mannheim to the Jane Byrne. 48 from Mannheim. It's a 50-minute ride out to the Jane Addams. The Stevenson now, 58 minutes in from I-355 to DeSable Lakeshore Drive. Outbound, just 35 minutes for you. I-55 in Will County delays southbound from I-355 to Joliet Road. The Dan Ryan now, 18 minutes in for you. Heavy from Cermak to the Jane Byrne Interchange. Outbound heavy from the Byrne Interchange to 35th. That's due to White Sox traffic there. And then we've got a stall at the Skyway. That's in the right lane. 22 minutes out. Express lanes will save you 4 minutes. Next traffic from the Metro Traffic Center at 638 on News Radio 105.9 WBBM.
1: Well, the weekend starts on a warm note tonight is partly cloudy, a low of 6.

0: 59 degrees, plenty of humidity, and maybe a thunderstorm. But Saturday turns mostly sunny, a comfortable high of 85 degrees. It's Sunday that brings back the sticky air, along with a chance of a heavy, gusty thunderstorm, a high of 84 for that Sunday. Right now, it's 6:29.
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0: Happy Friday evening. I'm Sarah Herrera, and these are the top stories on News Radio WBBM. The CTA unveils its newest station, a fully ADA-compliant stop on the Green Line's West Loop branch. And officials work to identify more than 50 decomposing bodies found in a Southside funeral home.
2: This is Terry Keschner. A Chicago alderwoman says amid a crisis in Puerto Rico, what happens there should be decided there.
0: Plus, President Trump is handed another setback in his quest to build a lavish ballroom on the White House grounds. WBBM Sports, the White Sox are home tonight, hosting the Cleveland Guardians in about 10 minutes at 6:40, while the Cubs are in Kansas City to take on the Royals. That game starts at 7:10. WBBM Business, Wall Street ended the week on a high note. The Dow gained 150 points. The S&P 500 rose 0.6%, and the NASDAQ jumped more than 1%. And this portion of the news is sponsored by MJ Miller & Company. If you take the CTA Green Line to get from the western suburbs, go through downtown, or go to the south side, there's good news. The Austin station is now fully accessible to all. WBBM's Bernie Tafoya attended today's celebration.
3: Governor J.B. Pritzker calls the newly rebuilt CTA station at Austin a victory for accessibility. 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CTA Acting President Nora Learson.
4: This new station includes a new modern station house right behind us, an elevator connecting riders directly to the rail platform, an ADA accessible ramp, new stairs, a platform extension.
3: Mayor Brandon Johnson says the Green Line Austin project cost $25 million.
5: We cannot build the safest, most affordable big city in America unless every resident has access, no matter what zip code they live in, to fully participate in what this city has to offer.
3: Officials say 75% of the CTA's 146 rail stations are now fully accessible and will benefit everyone from people with a disability to a traveler with luggage or a parent with a stroller. Bernie Tafoya, News Radio, 105.9 WBBM.
0: Families are waiting for answers after dozens of decomposing bodies were discovered inside a South Deering funeral home. The Cook County Medical Examiner says identifying the remains and notifying relatives could take several days. Governor J.B. Pritzker.
6: There is an investigation. We're working with law enforcement, local law enforcement, to make sure that we get all the facts here. And obviously, we need to know whether this had something to do with monitoring, had to do with licensing, or it just had to do with really bad actors who were hiding what they were doing.
0: Police say 57 bodies were found throughout South Chicago Chapel, many of them unrefrigerated. A Chicago alderwoman says Puerto Rico's latest drought is testing the island's resilience once again. WBBM's Terry Keschner reports.
7: Puerto Rico has suffered an immense history and relationship of colonialism with the United States.
2: We spoke to Chicago 26th Ward Alderwoman Jessie Fuentes a couple of weeks ago about Puerto Rico's challenges and future.
7: Right now in Puerto Rico, people do not have light, they do not have water, and they have a fiscal control board that's practicing austerity measures on the island.
8: Should Puerto Rico be the 51st state?
7: Look, no, I think that Puerto Rico needs to determine their own future. It's to say that Puerto Rico, to be sovereign and self-determined, is to turn it into a state, is a very false narrative, right? Puerto Rico needs to understand what the relationship to the U.S. And what their future looks like under every status. And in Puerto Rico right now, no one has real access to clean water, and that's an issue, right? Because we depend on water. And so we have to be able to engage in a process that truly decolonizes the island.
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0: A Mexican national arrested during an ICE operation in northwest Indiana has been sentenced to prison.
9: ICE officers attempted a traffic stop on a Monday morning last October in Gary. Federal prosecutors say 54-year-old Rosario Carrillo Lopez led them on a high-speed pursuit, driving over sidewalks and at one point ramming one of their vehicles. He got away. ICE officers appeared at his home 10 days later with a warrant, and prosecutors say his family members fought with the officers, and Lopez fled out the back door and tried to hide on the roof. He was caught and later pleaded guilty to assaulting, resisting, or impeding a federal officer. He'll be deported after serving his sentence. Mike Krauser, News Radio, 105.9 WBBM.
0: President Trump's plan for a White House ballroom has hit a legal roadblock. A federal

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7: 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In Plainfield, we have the Thorntons on Illinois Route 59 and Norman Avenue selling gas for $3.99 a gallon. And then over in Homer Glen, a few pennies less at the Citgo at 159th and Willcook Road selling gas for $3.95 per gallon. If you see a lower gas price, please give us a call at 312-409-GASS. Again, that's 312-409-4277. 6:38, traffic and weather together on the 8s. We've been watching a couple issues on the roads. How are they now, Lisa Costi?
8: Well, in Niles, we've got a problem at TUI, jammed up at Lehigh. That's due to the railroad gates being stuck down. Thank you to tipsters like Bella and Carolyn and John. So appreciate you on the WBBM Mercedes-Benz of Hoffman Estates traffic tip line at 855-780-ROAD. Better option is to use Devon or Howard. 17 minutes for you in either direction on the Edens. The Kennedy now 57 in from O'Hare, 40 from the junction. Outbound, just a 36-minute ride to O'Hare. The express lane's moving inbound now. They're 7 minutes faster, so enjoy that while you can. The Eisenhower now an hour 10 in from the Jane Addams to downtown, 48 minutes from Mannheim. Outbound delays from Independence to First and then Higgins to I-90, 46 minutes out to the Jane Addams. The Stevenson, heavy spots from the Tri-State all the way up to Kedzie and then Damon to the Ryan, 56 minutes in from I-355. Outbound, just a 28-minute ride. I-55 in Will County, just southbound, you're slow from I-355 to Joliet Road. The Dan Ryan now 18 minutes in, your heavy Cermak to the Jane Byrne Interchange. Outbound delays from the Byrne Interchange to 35th. That's that White Sox traffic there. Also, heavy Garfield to the Skyway. We've got a stall there in the right lane. 25 minutes out now through the Bishop Ford split. Your express lanes will save you 5 minutes. I-57 now inbound heavy from Sibley up to Halstead. 25 minutes in, just 15 on your outbound side. Bishop Ford still dealing with that long-term road work. You're heavy from 130th to the Steel Bridge. 22 minutes out. It's 20 minutes back into the Dan Ryan. Delays on DeSable Lakeshore Drive, northbound from Navy Pier to Chicago Avenue, southbound from Fullerton to Chicago Avenue, and then all the way through Grant Park. Your next traffic at 6:48 on News Radio 105.9 WBBM.
9: WBBM AccuWeather, partly cloudy for tonight. Still warm and humid. There might be a stray shower or thunderstorm, especially later on, a low of 69. Turning out mostly sunny and not quite as humid tomorrow, a high of 85. Partly cloudy tomorrow night, low 67. Then for Sunday, a mix of clouds and sun, turning more humid again with a heavy gusty thunderstorm around. Sunday's high, 84. 86 at O'Hare right now, 84 at Midway, 86 in Hoffman Estates, 85 at the Lakefront, going down to 69 tonight. I'm AccuWeather meteorologist Brian Thompson.
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1: A crucial Republican vote has likely sealed Senate confirmation for Todd Blanche as U.S. Attorney General.
2: Senate approval of Todd Blanche as U.S. Attorney General had been thrown into doubt with opposition from Republican Senators Lisa Murkowski of Alaska and Susan Collins of Maine. But Republican Bill Cassidy of Louisiana says he will vote yes. Cassidy says Blanche did show poor judgment in approving the $1.8 billion fund to compensate people who feel they were mistreated by the criminal justice system, but says Blanche has made efforts to kill it. The agreement also provided Trump and family members with immunity from tax audits.
3: This is not a referendum on President Trump. It is a decision regarding Mr. Blanche in very specific circumstances. All considered, I will vote for Mr. Blanche. I'll be criticized for this vote. What's new?
2: Donna Water, Washington.
1: And the Senate is turning up the pressure on Russia. Lawmakers overwhelmingly approved a bipartisan sanctions bill that would give President Trump new authority to impose steep tariffs on countries that keep buying Russian oil and gas, including China and India. It also expands sanctions targeting Russian officials, banks, energy projects, and oil tankers. The bill now heads to the House when lawmakers return later this month. And Illinois families can stretch their back-to-school budgets a little further starting today.
4: The state's back-to-school sales tax holiday begins today and runs through August 16th. For those 10 days, Governor J.B. Pritzker says the state's sales tax on qualifying purchases drops from 6.25% to 1.25%.
5: Surveys show nearly half of parents expect to take on debt or cut back on household essentials just to afford back-to-school shopping. We listened to parents, and the state is stepping up to lower costs.
4: That includes school supplies like notebooks, pencils, backpacks, and calculators. Clothing and shoes also qualify as long as each item costs less than $125. Governor Pritzker says the tax break could save Illinois families up to $10 million. Rachel Pearson, News Radio, 105.9 WBBM.
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1: A New York native who shares an address with Spider-Man says kids frequently send the superhero letters, and he's been receiving them. The 64-year-old man was confused by all the fan mail at first, but quickly learned his home at 20 Ingram Street in Forest Hills, New York, is the same address Peter Parker lives at with his Aunt May in the comics. He says he's gotten all sorts of letters from kids, with some asking Spider-Man to come to their birthdays, and others asking him to come over just to watch TV. And for most 18-year-olds, college involves going to class, meeting their classmates, and working toward a degree to prepare for a career. And that is not the case, though, for Nathan Thomas, who's officially been recognized as the world's youngest ever professor by Guinness World Records. Despite his age, he's a fully qualified teacher, earning his master's in electrical engineering at just 18 years old and teaching classes at Miami-Dade College. At 6:46, it's time for sports. 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Here's Adam Stasinski.
11: The White Sox getting underway with a huge series versus the Guardians down at Wright Field right now. That game still in the top of the first inning with one out and no score yet. Sox currently lead Cleveland by 3 games in the American League Central. Prior to the game, General Manager Chris Getz announced that catcher Joey Bart will be out more than a month with a fracture in his hand. Bart was acquired at the trade deadline to help their already thin catching depth. The Cubs try for their 5th win in a row tonight when they start a road series in Kansas City. It'll be Kyle Gausman on the mound for the first time as a Cub tonight. He was acquired at the trade deadline from Toronto. 7:10 first pitch in KC. You can hear the game on 104.3 The Score. The Bears are bringing in some help for their banged-up secondary. They're signing veteran safety Xavier Woods. Woods spent last season with the Titans, playing in 11 games and grabbing 2 interceptions. He'll help fill in for safety Kobe Bryant, who's expected to miss roughly the first month of the regular season with a leg injury. Head coach Ben Johnson has had the next man up mentality with some of their injuries in training camp so far.
12: As we go through camp, we'll come to a consensus on the players we can count on the most, who the starters are going to be, what role they're going to play, and whether we need to adjust things schematically for us to have the most success on the field. But that's what we do. We're not in panic mode by any stretch with some guys going down. That's what happens in this league.
11: No practice for the Bears today. They'll get back at it tomorrow up at Hallis Hall. And the Titans are giving Park Ridge native Peter Skoronski a monster contract extension. Skoronski is reportedly signing a 4-year, $100 million deal with $800 million guaranteed. That's the largest contract for a guard in league history. Skoronski played his college football at Northwestern. The Titans selected him 11th overall in the 2023 draft. With sports at 16 and 46, I'm 104.3 The Score's Adam Stasinski on News Radio 105.9 WBBM.
1: 6:48, traffic and weather together on the 8th, sponsored by Four Seasons Heating, Air Conditioning, Plumbing, Sewer, and Electric. How are those roads, Lisa Costi?
13: Well, we've got a new crash on I-57 involving a semi inbound. You're heavy from Sibley up to past 111th. That crash in the right lane, 25 minutes for now, in from I-80 to the Dan Ryan outbound side is clear for you. Some good news on the Jane Addams eastbound, still heavy approaching Route 53, but that earlier stalled semi and the exit ramp is clear. At the Kennedy, now 50 minutes in from O'Hare to the Jane Byrne Interchange, 33 from the Junction outbound, just a 35-minute ride to O'Hare. You're heavy from Randolph to Division and Irving Park to Harlem. Express lanes moving inbound. They'll save you about 5 minutes. The Eisenhower, now 58 minutes in from the Jane Addams to downtown, 40 from Mannheim. Outbound's a 43-minute ride for you. The Stevenson, inbound heavy from the Tri-State up to Kedzie, and then Damon to the Ryan, 56 minutes in from I-355 to DeSavo Lakeshore Drive, 48 from the Tri-State. Outbound, so much better. Just slow from passing Pulaski. It's 27 minutes to I-355 in Will County, southbound delays from 355 to Joliet Road. The Dan Ryan inbound just 17 minutes for you. Outbound heavy from the Byrne Interchange to 35th. We've got that White Sox traffic for you. And also heavy from Garfield to the Skyway. We've got a stall there in the right lane, 25 minutes out to the Bishop Ford split. The Bishop Ford inbounds an 18-minute trip for you. Outbound, you're heavy from 130th to before the Steel Bridge with that long-term road work, 22 minutes to 8094. On DeSavo Lakeshore Drive, northbound, you're heavy from Navy Pier to Chicago Avenue, southbound from Fullerton to Chicago, and then tight through Grant Park. The Tri-State northbound delays from the Bensonville Bridge to Balmoral, southbound from Cermak to Ogden, and then 159th to past Halstead. 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
1: And Friday night is hanging on to the summer heat. Expect partly cloudy skies, warm and humid conditions. We could see a thunderstorm tonight, though not guaranteed. Depends on where you're at. Low of 69 degrees, but it is still toasty out there. We're looking at 86 degrees at O'Hare. A few degrees cooler by Midway, where it's 84. Wheeling experiencing 86, 85 degrees. Downtown Chicago at 6:50.
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1: The fitting room may soon be a thing of the past. WBBM's Rob Hart explains why more retailers are closing them for good.
14: Brandy Melville and Goodwill are among the retailers that are phasing out fitting rooms, citing such diverse reasons as loss prevention, vandalism, and a lack of staff. Bob Fibbs, CEO of The Retail Doctor, tells the Noon Business Hour, it's a decision that's penny wise and pound foolish.
15: Well, if you do it right, and it's air conditioned, it has nice lighting, and it's emptied as it's supposed to, it should be a place that someone can try on multiple outfits and increase the average sale.
14: He adds the alternative is shopping online and skipping the store altogether.
15: This is what keeps people from buying something online and buying four or five different sizes and then, you know, wearing them, returning them. The conversion to the store is the cheapest and most efficient thing you can do.
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1: And one of the nation's biggest cereal makers is fast-tracking a major change to what's inside your breakfast bowl.
16: W.K. Kellogg says it will remove artificial colors from all of its cereals by the end of this year. But the company says it has identified fruit and vegetable-based juices that will give cereals like Fruit Loops and Apple, in addition, distinctive colors. It's also invested in equipment to help make the transition to natural colors. In addition, Kellogg says it's removing BHT, an artificial preservative, from the small number of cereals that still contain it. The company has faced pressure for years to remove artificial ingredients from its cereals. That pressure has grown under Health Secretary Robert F. Kennedy Jr., who's urged food companies to phase out petroleum-based artificial dyes. I'm Marcela Sanchez.
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18: Older adults who regularly sleep 9 hours or more a night show elevated levels of p-tau 181, a blood protein linked to Alzheimer's disease. The spike was highest in those sleeping over 10 hours. UT Health San Antonio researchers say long sleep isn't causing the damage. Instead, early silent changes in the brain may be disrupting sleep patterns. 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I'm Margie Schaefer.
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22: The U.S. labor market may be a lot weaker than previously thought. 23,000 jobs lost in July. 80,000 adds were forecast. And the numbers reported in May and June revised sharply lower by a combined 103,000 workers. But that weak data is easing pressures on the Federal Reserve to raise rates when it meets next month. And that sent stocks higher today. The S&P 500 closing at a fresh all-time high. The Dow up 152 points. The Nasdaq up 342. That's a 1.3% gain. The S&P added 48, but oil was higher too. It closed above $78 a barrel. After slashing its full-year forecast, saying that cyclospora outbreak tied to lettuce at Taco Bell's kept a lot of diners away, shares of the salad chain Sweetgreen's fell 8% today. And it's been a big hit in Canada for a couple of years, and now, coming to the U.S. for the first time this fall, Kellogg's Cinnamon Maple Frosted Flakes.
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1: WBBM News Time 6:57. The FAA has ordered inspections of more than 400 Boeing 737 MAX jets after cracks were reported in similar parts of the older 737 models. The inspections are intended to identify potential issues that could impact the plane's structural integrity, although no cracks have been found on the newer MAX models so far. Boeing says it supports the directive and has already been working with airlines on inspections. 6:58, traffic and weather together on the 8th. Here's Lisa Costi.
13: On I-57, inbound still heavy from Sibley to 111th, but that earlier semi-crash has been cleared. 25 minutes in from I-80, no problems outbound. The Bishop Ford, we've got a crash on your inbound side. You're jammed now from 130th to 115th, that crash blocking a lane. 23 minutes in, outbound, you're dealing with that long-term road work from 130th to before the Steel Bridge. It's 20 minutes on your outbound side. Still in Niles, TUI jammed up at Lehigh. That's due to those railway gates being stuck down. Devon or Howard is going to be a better option for you. No delays on the Edens. The Kennedy, 47 minutes in from O'Hare to the Jane Byrne Interchange, 28 from the junctions, 35 on your outbound side. Your express lanes inbound are actually save you about 5 minutes. The Eisenhower now 53 minutes in from the Jane Adams. It's 40 ahead to back out. The Stevenson heavy spots from LaGrange Road all the way up to Kedzie and then Damon to the Ryan. It's 50 minutes in from I-355 to DeSumble Lakeshore Drive. Outbound's wide open, just a 25-minute ride to the Veterans. From the Metro Traffic Center, your next traffic at 7:08 on News Radio 105.9 WBBM.
1: Tonight's weather is perfect for sitting outside if you don't mind the humidity. It's still quite toasty out there, 83 degrees in Waukegan. Lansing experiencing 83 degrees. Right now, it's 6:59.
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1: 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Officials are working to identify more than 50 decomposing bodies found in a Southside funeral home.
7: This is Rachel Pearson. Chicago's billion-dollar debt sale plan is struggling to find buyers.
1: Plus, a New Mexico court has ordered Meta, the parent company of Facebook and Instagram, to pay more than $500 million to address children's mental health. The latest on that next from ABC News. WBBM Sports, the Sox are at home with a series against Cleveland, while the Cubs hit the road to face the Royals beginning in about 10 minutes here at 7:10. WBBM Business, Wall Street finished higher to end the week. The NASDAQ led the rally with the S&P and S&P 500 and Dow also posting gains. It's 7 o'clock.
24: From ABC News, I'm Stephanie Officer. We're learning new details today about last Saturday's mass shooting at an In-N-Out restaurant in Twin Falls, Idaho.
27: The police chief in Twin Falls says no motive has become apparent for why a 24-year-old man armed with a handgun and rifle killed 3 victims and injured 7 more in and around an In-N-Out restaurant.
28: I'm asking for all of us to avoid public speculation. 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
6: We share that desire with you.
27: Chief Matthew Hicks is crediting Good Samaritans for helping to stop the gunman. One was a former police officer who engaged the shooter, and another was an off-duty state trooper. The gunman ultimately killed himself when he was confronted by police. Alex Stone, ABC News.
24: Here we go again. A retail giant now recalling Better Goods pistachio nut butter over possible salmonella contamination. ABC's